0: you're dealing with them. And if you, and man, if you got, like I said, if you got a partner, your partner, your wife is struggling, you got to help them. You definitely got to help them. So, you know, keep them up, help them, rub their feet. Whatever you got to do, do that. So know your numbers, advocate, and get things checked out. But I want to switch over to something that, you know, when you do have children, when you got family, you out there, you doing your thing, and you know, some of you have a lot of kids. There's a lot of, you know, things going on in the family. And everybody got different situations. Did you ever think about the last grocery store you shopped at and how far you had to travel to get there? Or did you walk? Did you take a bus? Did you Uber? Did you Lyft? What did you do? Did you get on your e-bike, get on that scooter, wherever, and get there? Were the prices comparable to a place that is out in Brookfield? You know, we're just talking about Milwaukee right now, right? But were those prices comparable? What are you paying for groceries? Like, I remember I went to Trader Joe's. I picked up 7 items. I paid, you know, last year for those same items, I paid about $17. And now those same 7 items are at $37. And that's a lot. That's a lot of bread. You know, you can't, that's almost double. That is double the increase. Or yes, that's 2 times what I significantly paid. It's very out of order, y'all. So I'm concerned, because here's the reality for a significant portion of Black Milwaukee right now. Last year alone, there have been 7 full service grocery stores that closed across Milwaukee County. 7. The North Side has been hit at the absolute hardest. And Walmart closes location on Silver Spring. Walmart then closes location on 70th and Main Street. Kroger's Pick and Save 35th and North closed. And that was just the full scale grocery stores in that neighborhood. All these closed on Sherman and Silver Spring with no notice. River West Co-op closed down, and that was a co-op that was there for like 24 years or more. It closed its doors. Pick and Save announced 4 additional closures across the country. I'm pretty sure that they're in neighborhoods that actually need that food or that store to be open. I'm pretty sure. So, and who's filling in those gaps? And we know what's still there. Corner store stocked with chips, candy, processed meat, or, you know, rotten meat. Gas stations with hot dogs on rollers, energy drinks, Kool-Aid, you know, pineapple in Kool-Aid bottles, fast food corridors, everything cheap, everything processed, and nothing fresh. Nothing fresh. Just everything brown. So let me introduce you to 2 terms that I want to make sure that we get in our mind. The first term is called food desert. We recognize what is a food desert. You probably heard this one. But then there's 3 terms. Food desert is when it describes an area that has access, and it feels, it's supposed to describe an area that has access to no fresh food. But in reality, that's called a food apartheid. Food apartheid is the system that lays into a neighborhood that has food but doesn't have, but systematically takes away food that's healthy for the individuals that are living in that community. So the next term I'm going to give you is food swamp. And a food swamp is not a place with no food, but it's a place where food is everywhere. So if you've ever been to a, if you've ever been to a swamp, if you haven't been to a swamp, imagine jumping in the ocean and there's like a gangload of minnow fish, all right? This is talk about the fish in the ocean, bunch of fish in the ocean. That's what's going on with a food swamp. Food swamp is a place where there's a whole lot of food, but not any food that's good for you. It's a place that has a whole bunch of fast food, convenience stores with, you know, fast food type of food. And it's, you know, all the wrong food. It's flooding our community. It's flooding our neighborhood. So completely flooding our neighborhood. So if you want to make a choice, healthy choices are buried under an avalanche of cheap and also engineered products. But it's really food apartheid. All of this is food apartheid. It's a system of enforced racial deprivation. It's where, when you look at Milwaukee's food environment and how it got this way, through redlining that concentrated black residents in specific neighborhoods, so they kind of siloed all the black residents, and then through corporate decision-making, just deliberately abandoned urban markets for more profitable, you know, suburban ones through fast food companies been documenting all of this evidence. They have it in their data sets. They know it. So they're able to place their stores specifically in black and Latino communities. So calling it a desert or calling it a swamp makes it sound natural like water, but it's not natural. It's a policy, and we have to name it like a policy. Milwaukee is specifically a food apartheid. It has, I think it's under the state of emergency, under food apartheid. And I've talked about this, but I'm going to continue to give it to you the way it should be given to you. Now, here's what that food environment does to your body over a lifetime. And I want to be very, very, very, very specific. Very specific, y'all. Very specific. In the British Medical Journal in 2024, it analyzed about 45 separate studies and found direct associations between ultra-processed food consumption and 32 different health outcomes. Not like 3 plus 2 equals 5. 32. 32. Including mortality, that's, you know what it is, death, cancer, cardiovascular disease, mental health, respiratory health, gastrointestinal health, and metabolic conditions. We're taking this in and we're not getting rid of it. We're just full of swampness. When we come back, we're going to continue on our swampness journey in our neighborhoods and back in two.
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0: Man, these beats like this. Ah. Yes, yes. Welcome back to the Grapevine. Welcome back to the Grapevine. And you're on The Truth 101.7. 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Get a quote. We talking about health, like the food swamp. We living in food swamps. You walk down the street, there's no grocery store. Walk down the street, there's, you know, this brown thing, you know, staring at you on a menu item, menu board, like all that stuff is here. And I'm trying to figure out what is going on. I think we are trying to figure out what is going on. Childhood obesity, children as young as 3 years old are consuming ultra high processed food. Like before they even start kindergarten, before they can read, this is real biological damage, y'all. Real biological damage. If you're out and you're feeding your kids, you know, because of convenience, and we all have been guilty for it. We all have been guilty. You walk, you get up, you know, you got to go to get to work, and you stay by a Chick-fil-A. Even if you don't stay by a Chick-fil-A, they got that good breakfast. I never had that breakfast, but I'm just saying. You get that, you're like, hey, Lo, you know what? I know you're hungry. We're going to go by the Chick-fil-A, get you that Chick-fil-A breakfast before you go to school, before you go to camp, whatever. And boom. And it's the same thing over and over again. Do it again. 2 to 3 times a week. And through the school year or throughout the day, throughout their life, in their school year ages, inflammation is building up. They're getting fatter. Obesity. Fat. They're climbing. It's rising. And it's something that never gets connected. Documented associations between junk food and depression and anxiety in children and adults are at all-time highs. So if you are grabbing that junk food and you're like, man, you know what? We're just going to get this junk food. We're going to be all right. And all of a sudden, you turn around, you're like, man, you know, I feel like something's going on with me. Like, well, what do you think is going on? You probably ask your friend. I don't know, man. I'm just sad all the time. What if you just ask your friend, like, what are you eating? Well, you know, before I came down with this, you know, sadness, I went to grab some McDonald's. I went to grab some a Big Mac and French fries and a Big Gulp from SNA. And I ate it. I was feeling good, man. And then all of a sudden, I finished that Big Gulp and it was done. Like, the next day I'm waking up, I'm like this. That's probably not what they're telling you, but I'm pretty sure that should be a real conversation between a lot of people. So these aren't just like separate problems. These are all the same problems. Mental health is associated with food. Mental health deterioration, I should say, is associated with food. Plain and simple. They found consistent associations between mental health issues and deterioration and food. The moment you feel like you are, there's been, I know a saying that always says, like, if you feel like you're about to snap on somebody, grab some water, drink. Drink the water. Drink a whole lot of water. Why? Because water is a neutral substance. It doesn't feed into negativity. You have to have the environment in order to make the water negative. But if you're pulling in negative food, if you have food that does not help the environment, your environment meaning your body, then you're going to produce more negativity. So that's double negativity on top. So on top of, you know, whatever else you got going on top of your stress. Yes. And it ain't easy to burn it off. Like if somebody says, man, you know what? I'm just going to walk around the block and burn it off. No, it ain't that easy. You can detox, but it's not that easy. It's a concerted effort between your mind and your body. And they operate in the same mechanism. So ultra processed foods contain higher levels of what are called glycations in products because the industrial methods used to manufacture them. So those compounds raise, and this is a little sciencey, but right, those compounds raise a blood marker called cystatin C, and that is directly associated with decreased kidney function. So basically, after one processed meal at a time, most people, I have no idea that happens. And cognitively, your mind starts to decline, and that accelerates, especially over the period of time. So there have been plenty of studies linked to, you know, ultra processed food consumption, and it's linked to, and that's correlation has been linked to, or there's a correlation between ultra processed food and dementia. So the same chronic low grade inflammation that's damaging your heart, damaging your kidneys, damaging your liver, damaging your adrenal glands, your lungs, is also damaging your brain. And this, it matters, especially in the community that not only is facing 170 degree heat, facing high levels of black maternal health death rates, but it matters in this case too. If we're a community that is facing high levels of hypertension, heart disease from ultra processed food consumption. And imagine a pregnant woman. I'm just not tapping down our pregnant women because we'd said that enough. But imagine a pregnant woman and she doesn't have as much support. You know, like people get busy, whatever it is, in their families. And she's like, man, I'm hungry. And you know what? Pregnant women, they're pregnant. You know, they need to eat. And they're like, I want a burger. And ultimately, you know, they're probably going to get it. But there has to be a subconscious and conscious thought around that burger and how it affects the child and also the maternal health of that woman. Straight up. It has to be. We can't bypass it. It has to be done. So there's been another major study that said food consumers had a 50% higher risk of death from cardiovascular disease overall and a 68% higher risk of death specifically from heart disease. So cardiovascular disease and heart disease. That's real. This is real. All in a body that's supposed to carry out some level of purity. If you are living in an area and it's a food swamp, hit us up on the online in the chat. You could text us 833-212-1017. What do you want to do? What would you like to do for in our neighborhoods? What would you like to do in our neighborhoods in order to make sure that, you know, there's adequate food, adequate stuff, mineral-based food for your family to subsist on? I definitely want to support every independent grocery left on the north side. You know, if you have healthy food, please show up and people, I need y'all to show up and spend money there, because the grocery store margins at this point are razor thin. The community purchasing power is genuinely one of the things keeping those doors open. So, you know, you can double your SNAP benefits at some of the Milwaukee farmers markets. Those programs exist now. And they're underused. So show up to a city council meeting, zoning meeting, and demand that some fast food permits don't need to be in, they need to be a part of some type of community review. You don't need a lot of fast food restaurants in our neighborhoods. Plain and simple. I don't know. I don't care who the person is that you're friends with, that you cool with. They need to open this up and open that up. Nah, like find something else. Like make Milwaukee healthier. Straight up. It ain't all about a dollar. We selling our neighborhoods out for the dollar. When we come back, we're going to find out how we can better our neighborhoods, better our community, and what the health. That's our segment coming up next. We're going to find out what the health and our children working out. Holla.
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0: 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Welcome back to The Grapevine.
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0: Wow. That's dope. Welcome back to The Grapevine. I'm your host, Manan Sabir, and you are about to pick some grapes. You are in for a treat because this is our What the Health segment. It's very small. I'm experimenting with today. Because today is, what is today? Today, Wednesday? Yep, today is Wednesday. W-I-N-S, Wednesday. We're going to keep winning. We got to keep winning. I didn't mention that the first part of the show, but today is Wednesday. W-I-N-S, Wednesday. I want y'all to win. So that's why I'm gonna keep feeding y'all all this winning information, all this winning. And in our segment of What the Health, I'm going to bust a myth. I'm going to bust a myth. Yeah, I'm busting a myth.
2: Pause.
0: Okay, listen. I'm going to make sure this myth is not perpetuated.

0: So you're told, telling children this, please stop. Please stop. I'm not going to tell you again. Please stop telling children that lifting weights is and will stunt their growth. That is wrong completely. And I'm going to read something from the American College of Sports Medicine. And I'm going to say it again. Lifting weights for children is okay. Is okay. We're going to debunk the myth of lifting weights stunting your growth. That is wrong as a child. One of the most common myths associated with youth fitness programs is that resistance training is unsafe and harmful to the developing skeleton of children. Unfortunately, these outdated views persist today, and some parents and caregivers question if children should lift weights in school and community-based programs. Listen, yes, please allow lifting weights back into our grade schools, or if they haven't ever been, introduce lifting weights to our kids in grade schools. 6, 7, 8, 9 years old kids, like, allow them to lift weights. It's okay. Let them lift the weights. It's all right. I want my child to lift weights. I want her to be stronger. Like, earlier the better, because I love my baby. And there's a way to, I forgot the term, but when your children have strong cores, they become stronger mentally. They become smarter mentally. When they have strong bodies, they're able to think on their own and also faster. So, despite public recommendations encouraging children to participate in muscle strengthening activities, encourage them. No scientific evidence indicates that participation in a well-designed youth resistance training program will stunt the growth of children or harm their developing skeleton. In fact, childhood seems to be the best time to participate in strength-building activities that enhance bone mineral content and bone mineral density. With qualified supervision and a sensible progression of training loads, regular participation in youth resistance training can have a favorable influence on bone growth and development in girls and boys. So, since today's youth are weaker and slower than previous generations, the time is right. The time is right now to just incorporate strength building exercises into youth fitness programs. In addition to gains in muscular skeletal strength, youth resistance offers a variety of health and fitness benefits, and we're going to read those out, that can prevent the decline in physical activity and upsurge in decreased risk factors early in life. Moreover, new insights into the design of youth fitness programs have highlighted the importance of participating in strength and skill-building activities. In exercise and sports activities, indeed, the unique benefits of resistance training should not be overlooked when designing youth fitness programs. I'm going to move forward. The key is to provide qualified instruction and load on the right dose. The truth is that resistance training can be a safe and effective, worthwhile activity for children if the program is supervised and well-designed. We also have to remember that allowing our children to participate in muscle strengthening activities will allow them to be intelligent human beings. Straight up. This is real. Allow your children to lift them dang weights. For real. Al, what's up?
1: Well, I'm going to tell you what's up. You know what stunts kids' growth? What? Religion.
0: Oh, man.
1: Religion.

0: Oh, wow.
1: A lot of these kids to be kids. Stop putting your own personal beliefs on that child and let them be a judge and let them be a kid. Because, see, when some of y'all was growing up, you was allowed to be a kid. Wasn't nobody pushing all that religion and Bible verse and what's wrong in your eyes? That is a child. Let them be a child. Don't put your baggage, your beliefs, your downfalls, your mishaps, and your baggage on your kid's shoulders. That's why these kids is all effed up in the head now. When these kids come into this world, they are a loving spirit. How dare you push your religion that works for you? And some of y'all didn't get the religion until you was beat down by life and then you had to be scared in submission. Allow your kids to be kids so they won't be taken advantage of. Don't be telling your kids they're going to hell or Eve was created from a rib. That's why they all jacked up. Allow a kid to be a kid. The same way y'all was allowed to be a kid.
0: I appreciate it.
1: Y'all got secrets.
0: Thank you. Yeah, some of them got secrets, man. You know, it's funny because, you know, there is some truth to what Al says sometimes. And Al, I feel you. Like, yeah, you have to allow kids to be kids. You definitely have to allow. That's my wisdom from what I got from you, Al. We have to allow kids to be kids. Guaranteed. We can't push, you know, a whole bunch of stuff down their throats. It's hard for them to take it. It's hard for them to intellectualize. They're kids. Kids are made to play. That's one thing. They're made to play and experiment. I heard somebody say, whenever you have a child, when children are around, they're moving around, they're big balls of energy. One thing you shouldn't do is tell that child to stop. Yeah. Like if it's something burning hot, then yeah, you pat their hands, whatever you gotta do. But one, if you're telling that child to stop and it's, you know, kind of a minor thing, then you're not allowing them to experiment. And we need to allow them to experiment straight up. So when we come back on the Truth 101.7, we are going to talk about, are we raising men or are we raising boys? Are we raising them rough or are we raising them soft? We come back in two.
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4: Yep. Welcome back. Welcome back to the Grapevine. I'm your host, Manan Sabir. And let me give you a number. Before I give you that number, I was about to give it to you. Oh, no. Before I give you that number, I want to ask you, are we raising men or are we raising boys? So masculinity, fatherlessness, digital dad, Milwaukee mentorship crisis, type of conversation. Let me give you a number. If I want you to hold it before I explain it. In February of this year, community organizer, our good friend, our good buddy, our good uncle, Andre Lee Ellis, who's been doing this work for many, many years, founded the 500 Black Tuxedos program. And he tried to put together this one of his annual event at one point. And the premise is straightforward. 250 black men show up to mentor 250 black boys between the ages of 12 and 17. Full day of workshops. Talk about violence. Talking about anger management. Talk about men's health, artificial intelligence, incarceration, careers. You know, stuff that these boys need to hear from men who look like them. Andre Lee Ellis had about 200 boys registered and you only could find 78 mentors, male mentors, I should say. He had to postpone the event. 200 boys, 78 men. And I don't know, and correct me if I'm wrong, but I don't know if the event went on in some other venue or whatever, but I would love to have somebody come in and talk about it because that's important. But 200 men, 78 men, 200 boys. You know, this is, you know, Milwaukee masculinity crisis in one number. It's not a theory. It's not a statistic from a national study. 200 real boys from this city waiting. And 78 men answered. Now, let me put that in context with the broader data, because Milwaukee doesn't exist in isolation. It doesn't exist in no isolation. Approximately 18.3 million children in the United States, 1 in 4 live without a father consistently present in the home. So 80% of single parent households are led by moms. And this is no, you know, mic drop against moms. We, you know, everybody's doing their best pretty much. But in Milwaukee, given the compounding effects of mass incarceration, economic exclusion, and the generational poverty created by the very policies we've been talking about all afternoon. Redlining, food apartheid, food swamps, environmental racism, systemic racism, those numbers are concentrated specifically in black communities on the north side. And boys are growing up in the homes where love is absolutely needed, but it's also, but it also needs a male structure and male modeling that often is not embedded in the home. And what fills this gap? What fills the gap? Who fills the gap? What does a 14-year-old black boy in Milwaukee do when there's no consistent voice, no consistent male voice telling him what strength actually looks like? What does discipline actually look like? What does it mean to take responsibility for your choices, your chores, your people, your neighborhood? What does that mean? So in 2026, researchers are naming something they're calling digital dads. I don't know if you guys ever heard of this term, digital dads. If you have, please put it in the chat. Like, have you heard of this term, digital dads? I want to know, because it's basically online influencers and social media algorithms that are, they're in the absence of any real male role model mentor shaping a young boy's idea of what manhood is supposed to look like. And so digital dads they're basically selling a version of masculinity built on, you know, dominance, like alpha man, you know, emotional suppression, like take it all in on treating vulnerability as some type of weakness. Like being vulnerable is weak and aggression is power. And it's super catchy. Like these digital dads, they winning out here. You know, they catching. They catching your kids, they catching your sons. They catching. And if the community isn't raising your son, then, you know, people like, and I'm going to say it, people like Andrew Tate and not Jason Williams are raising your son. Andrew Tate is. Jason Williams is preaching the real gospel. But he's only one person. He's only one man. We gotta get on the wave also as men. So this is an actual choice in the community that we are facing. And I need to say two things that are both true and that people on the east side of this debate, you may not want to hear. So first thing, yes, boys need to be pushed. Boys need structure. Boys need accountability. Boys need to be told no. They need hard enough, consistent enough something. Boys need to experience real challenge. They need to experience difficulty that they got to push through, because the world is going to present real difficulty regardless of whether you prepare them or not. They're going to face real difficulty. Quite like the story I told when I was 19 or whatever, and dang, cop pulled me over and, you know, falsely took me or arrested me, not necessarily took me into the station, but falsely arrested me and then threw my keys in a field. Yes. We're going to face very high level, difficult moments. But the martial arts taught me, you know, being pushed isn't a bad thing. Being a man and learning how to equip yourself to be able to handle what is coming next is okay. You're going to fail. You're going to disappoint yourself. You're going to disappoint others. But as long as you continue to get up, martial arts told me things about my own capacity that nothing else could have taught me. And that pain is information, not a stop sign. It's not a stop sign. That don't just because you face pain, that don't mean you gotta, you know. Just because you face pain, that don't mean you gotta stop. That's where the growth happens. That's where discipline that you build in training, that's where it shows up. The pressure in real life. And boys need that. Not every boy, you know, needs a black belt like I got. Not every boy needs something that pushed them past something that's easy. But the second thing is, and you know, most crowds were going to say this, just toughen them up. You know, just toughen my son up. Just toughen him up. That's the old model of emotional suppression. And it has its own body count. It got its own body count. So the generation of men who were raised to never show emotion, like, man, don't show no emotion. To man up through everything, to bottle and suppress and silence. Those men are dying by, you know, hook or crook. They're dying at high levels of suicide rates than previous generations. A lot of them are in prison. They're also self-medicating themselves with alcohol and other suppression ingredients. And all of this, once it's inside the pressure cooker and the pressure gets too much, it explodes. It explodes. That's the pressure cooker. So the boys who suppress everything, they don't become warriors. They become men who can't communicate under pressure, who can't build intimate relationships. They need to lead into love. They self-destruct quietly and also publicly. It's all of that. The soft boy who can't handle adversity and suppressed by, you know, they suppress all their emotions. Both of them are handling the product of incomplete development. And both of them are failing in Milwaukee right now. Hey, y'all, we're going to take a break. We're going to go get into hour two of our boys. Are we raising boys or are we raising men? On hour three of The Truth 101.7.
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12: I always had to be so good no one could ignore me. Carve my path with data and drive. But some people only see who I am on paper.

0: about boys. Boys, are we raising them to be men? Or are we raising them to be soft? Are we raising them to be men? Or are we raising them to be soft? Is this something that we need to address right now, or can we put it on hold? can we put it on hold real quick? Man, this is a real subject, because we got a lot of our boys soft? Are boys soft in Milwaukee? Is that even a qualified term? Are we qualifying that term right now? Somebody, I want to know. 833-212-1017. Are boys soft? Do they lack emotional discipline? I really want to understand, and I think they do too. The ability to absorb real pressure by our boys, you know, they and processing it honestly and respond from that place of clarity and purpose rather than reacting from a place of panic or ego takes courage. It takes a small bit of pride. It takes a community maybe a high level magnitude from a man to help that boy recognize his own worth. That is what makes a man safe to be around, because he's able and he's capable of leading his family, his community, and his city. So if you're showing up in your child's life, in a boy's life, and you feel like you need more help and or you can offer more help, please talk to Andre Lee Ellis. You can go to 100 Black Men of Milwaukee. You can talk about you could go to the Black and Latino Male Achievement Gap Program. You can reach out to 500 Black Tuxedos. You could go anywhere you would like in relationship to seeking out Black male leadership and foundations for our children, our boys, to be taken care of emotionally and the rest. So let's show up for our boys as best we possibly can, straight up, because this is real. So we're going to take a little turn. We're going to talk about Cedarburg. You're going to talk about Cedarburg and how I went to Cedarburg, and this is a crazy, crazy thing. I went to Cedarburg for the Strawberry Fest, and it wasn't bad. I think it drew over 100,000 visitors. It was, you know, I don't know if you know where Cedarburg is, but Cedarburg is basically 25 minutes north of Milwaukee on highway or interstate 43. And, you know, they had a whole bunch of stuff going on, man. You know, it was packed. It was packed. I'm surprised that it was very measurable. It was all right. But I want to be precise about something before we go further. I searched specifically for like documented racial incidents at, you know, the Cedarburg. And this is the truth. I did, you know, I do it regularly but I looked for documented racial incidents at this year's Cedarburg Strawberry Fest. And I came up, you know, with nothing, very empty. It was, you know, it was like how I saw it. It was straight up, you know, cool. A lot of folks were there. They did their thing. They participated in a lot of events. I think there was a, you know, little small concert or two. So, you know, they were, people were out. People were definitely out. But and there were no news reports. There were no documented complaints, no verified incidences. And I'm not going to fabricate something that isn't there, because this show is, you know, pretty much built on facts, not feelings, not emotions. But here's what I did find. It actually is more significant and more damning than any individual incident. Is Cedarburg has a population of 13,000 people. Of those 13,000, 0.3%, about 44 people identify as black. So that's 44 black residents in the entire city. Not bad. Milwaukee sits 25 minutes south and is approximately 39% black. Meaning Milwaukee County. We are of the most diverse cities in the Midwest, sitting 25 minutes from one of the most homogenous communities in Ozaukee County. And Cedarburg's neighbor, Mequon, is separated from Cedarburg by like a handful of miles. So just a couple miles. And it's classified in this particular A study as, which is the only academic study. It's called the Lowen study. Lowen, I think it's got it by the name of James Lowen. He was at Tougaloo College and one of only three. So basically, Mequon, I think, is one of only three Wisconsin communities, like classified, surely classified as a sundown town. So a sundown town is a municipality that for decades actively kept non-white people and black people specifically separated out through some combination of law, restrictive intimidation or violence. So that specific evidence basically earned Mequon that classification, that census data. And that was back in 1880s. Now, if you know Mequon is pretty much like it's a place where, you know, you people can go, come and go. They basically turned it around. Looks like they turned it around. But Mequon as a city historically was a sundown town. And, you know, there's other, particularly in that particular study, there have been a number of sundown towns, you know, and they're all kind of a part of this particular this study by Lowen. Rosewood, which had made international and national attention based around the movie, is a very interesting city. Rosewood was thriving, and at its peak, you know, it was a predominantly black community. But at its peak, Rosewood had like three churches, a Masonic lodge, a school, a large community center, a sugarcane mill, baseball team. And, you know, I think the Goins family was one of the more prominent families in Rosewood. So, and they were the second largest landowners in the entire county. But, you know, there was a incident where somebody was, quote unquote, allegedly assaulted by a black man. And then, you know, riots happened, basically some fights happened, and Rosewood folks defended themselves against further attack. But the white men burned every building in Rosewood to the ground except for the white-owned general store. And they hunted black residents through the swamps, and no arrests have ever been made, ever. So that's the kind of the gist of sundown towns, man. And I'm here to say that when I went to the Strawberry Fest, like, we can do our own thing. We can do our own thing. You know, we don't have to necessarily go out to the Strawberry Fest in Cedarburg. We don't have to necessarily go out to the Strawberry Fest. We can have our own Strawberry Fest right here in Johnson's Park and do our, you know, have our own strawberry patch or have our own watermelon patch or have our own apple orchard or cherry orchard. We can have our own thing right in our neighborhood. We can have our own music and the likes right in our own neighborhoods. Matter of fact, we got people who are, yeah, they're fantastic farmers, fantastic gardeners. And you got a person like Venus Williams, not Venus Williams from, you know, the tennis, but Venus Williams, our favorite gardener / farmer. We have Venus Williams who does her thing and takes care of our community on a statewide basis. Venus Williams, Will Allen, just a number of folks. Andre Lielis. These people, and there's a lot more people. But they're doing what's right. They're doing what they're made to do. So, and that's take care of our community from a natural and holistic perspective. Hey, y'all, when we come back, we are winding down. We are winding it all down. We're not done yet, though. We'll be right back after 2.
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0: Yes, yes, man. We're almost towards the end of the hour, and I'm having fun with this because I like to. There's times where I just like to just talk about specific topics that are really helping us. Really helping us. So on June 29th, day before yesterday, a woman was attacked. I think it was in Fond du Lac County. She was attacked and she had her 1-year-old child with her. She was attacked on like what they call a valley trail. It was in the village of some place called Rosendale, Wisconsin. And she fought back. She was walking with her 1-year-old, fought back, broke free, grabbed her son, and ran to a nearby home, called 911. And they found this dude that was walking around doing basically the same things because he attacked somebody else. The woman is alive. They caught a guy. I think they caught him. And, you know, he's now up on charges of kidnapping, you know, the whole bit. But I want to give you, like, real specific tactical information about what happened and why it worked. So, yeah, I'm not just a person that will give you statistics, give you a story. You know, we talk about something fun, talk about something serious, and I go sit back and go home. Like, I'm a real tactical individual in relationship to, you know, fighting. That's what I do. And this is not generic, so make sure y'all be careful out there type of advice. This is not trust your gut with nothing to back it up. This is actual tactical understanding why this woman's response was correct and how you can be prepared to respond the same way. So first and foremost, the most important principle in safety of an attack in a situation is never, you're not trying to win. Y'all not trying to win a damn fight at all. The goal is to create an opportunity to escape. The goal is to create the opportunity to escape. That you need space. That's what you need. Military and law enforcement people, they'll always, they make this distinction very clear. Because it constantly changes everything of how you respond. You're not trying to knock somebody unconscious at all. If you get the opportunity to, then, and you got a base, you got a, you know, you are accurate, like you about to swat a watermelon, then if you got the opportunity to, then go ahead and get it done. Like, bust the watermelon. But don't try to hit a grape with a twig. That ain't gonna happen. Don't try to hit a grape with a twig. Nah. You gotta try to create space. So we're trying to create at least 2 to 5 seconds of physical space and disruption, confusion at the very least, in order to get yourself and your children out of reach. And this woman, that's what she more than likely did that because she was able to get the person away from her. Grab her baby and run. That's your first defense, is to run. So this was basically textbook. The attacker's plan, an attacker's plan is to freeze your response. It's straight up to make sure that you are shocked, you in disbelief. Man, you can't believe, and they want to have power over you. They said the attacker covered the lady. The lady said the attacker covered her mouth with a cloth and grabbed her around the neck. And so once that person has a control point, he establishes like where they're going to, you know, grab you and try to, now they're looking to take you someplace. And so how you counter each control point will determine how much space you have between you and that attacker, period. So for them covering for that person covering that woman's mouth, that the person's goal was to prevent the screaming and stuff like that. So your first move, somebody does that. If somebody does that, tuck your chin down immediately. If somebody grabs you around the throat, tuck your chin to your chest immediately. So they don't have an open space to grab your chest, grab your throat. The next thing is make sure that you have that other hand or some other device or whatever from that person trying to get their hand, the other hand around your face. The next move is to bite. And this ain't no metaphor, like bite their hand, bite their fingers, anything cover your mouth that can prevent you from screaming, make sure you do that. For the neck grab, like if you have, I'm demonstrating right now so people will understand, because this is real. Like it happens in Milwaukee, and a lot of times we don't even report it, but it happens a lot. So, and there's, you know, it's dudes out here trying to take advantage of women, and y'all got to stop. Straight up. Y'all some dummies. Please stop, dumbs. Yo, listen, so you tuck your chin into your airway, drop your center of gravity, and turn your body into the direction of the attacker's thumb. That's their weakest point. Grab anything and that breaks the hold of their grip. Then you turn around, you gotta fight your way through whatever they are, you know, putting up, whatever they're trying to do. If they're trying to grab you, fight your way through it. There's three targeted zones that I want people to remember, that I need you to remember. That's regardless of their size. Regardless of the size, it's three targeted zones. Any forward pressure with fingers or thumbs towards the eyes is good. The person's unit, the groin, make that happen. Up, you know, hit them in the knee, you know, with your knee in the groin. It could cause real serious injury. And if a child is present, I'm going to say this. You got to protect your child. Your survival is your child's survival. It's imperative that you get away with your child from that particular person. So I'm going to make sure that you guys have this in this segment, but call 911 immediately. Give the most, specific description of the attacker, and if you are in walking trails and all of that, you want one, bright colors, reflective gear, and also you want to make sure that you're walking with somebody, and give people where you are, let people know where you are. Vary your routine. Make sure your routine isn't the same. If you walk the same trail at the same time every day, that pattern needs to be mixed up. Don't put both earphones in both ears. Keep one earphone free, straight up. And your hearing is a detection system. Carrying something is all right. Like, you need to carry something. Yeah, carry that bear spray, pepper spray, whatever it is you got to do, make sure you carry it. Make sure you carry it. That's important. Violence against women is a public health issue, and it's also correlated with poverty, with violence, resource deprivation, and the same structural, a lot of structural inequities that this show has been talking about all afternoon. So safety knowledge is a health resource, y'all. And every woman, every parent in Milwaukee deserves access to it. Remember, another weapon is also a personal alarm. So a lot of times they They have clips that you can clip to either your purse or your or a stroller or, you know, a wallet that has like something on it, like, or you put it to, you know, put it around your belt, whatever, wherever it is, make sure you have that. Make sure you have a lot of noise. You make sure you make a lot of noise. Make sure that you are walking with somebody and just be aware. Just be aware. This is the period of time when a lot of folks, they want to be outside. It's nice out. It's at night. It's 70 degrees. You want to spend some time by yourself. And you, if you do spend time, if you do want to spend time by yourself, then make sure that you are doing it safely. So, Milwaukee, do what you got to do. Do what you got to do. We're going to come back. We're going to bust out through these. We're going to bust through these next 30 minutes. We're going to take some calls. We're going to go on a little tangent with our with our listeners that are on the chat. And we're going to see where it takes us, man. We're going to just keep rocking. That's all. Just keep rocking. This is Truth 101.7. I'm your host, Manon Sabir. We're going to be back in two.
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0: I'm trying to figure out if we can get Venus. I will need a call to action, man. Like I'm still on this. Welcome back to the Grapevine. We're gonna pick some more grapes. But I'm real call to action-y right now. Like, can we get some call to action? Can we get Venus Williams? I'm just digging in the crates now, but Venus Williams, Andre Lee Ellis, you know, come on, y'all. Y'all are the bomb. Straight up. We need y'all. We need y'all straight up in this community in Milwaukee, because we don't need to have go out to the Strawberry Fest. I'm still on this. Yes, I am. We don't need to go out to the Strawberry Fest. I went to the Strawberry Fest. I'm going to tell you this story. I went to the Strawberry Fest. And shout out to the organizers of Strawberry Fest. We not hating. However, we can do our own thing. We don't need to have, you know, a number of black individuals at the Strawberry Fest, you know, at the Strawberry Fest. We can do our own Strawberry Fest. And it was like 5 to 6 tents that had strawberries. And they sell, no, if I'm at the Strawberry Fest, I want at the very least 10 to 15 tents selling different varieties of strawberries, you know, all of that stuff. So I need y'all to like, we need some help. And we can do a watermelon fest, a cantaloupe fest, whatever it is. Like, we can do chocolate covered, you know, whatever. This can happen. I'm sure that we can do our own thing. We can have our own music. I want to see if we'll be able to have vendors. If any vendors are out there, I'm gonna do it myself. Like, might as well have our own vendor, like Strawberry Fest. Where should we put it? Should we put it at Johnson Park? Or, I don't know. I'm trying to think of some of the neighborhoods. We need to put it right in the neighborhood. Like, maybe we should just block off that street where Andre Lee Ellis, where he does the gardening. Maybe just block off that whole entire area. The whole block. Just block, not just the block, but blocks. And just have vendors and a farmer's market right on that block. And then they combine, you know, Minds, Andre Lee Ellis, Venus Williams, other people that have natural products, and then we put that stuff right on the block. We ask the homeowners and the people who are living in those homes, we ask them to be vendors. We help them set up their own vendor opportunities so they can make money. Right there, right in the neighborhood. That's how we lift up a neighborhood. What about, what would y'all do? What would you do? What would you need to make happen in order for us not to have to go out to the Strawberry Fest? And I ain't gonna lie, that drive is dope. Dope drive, you know, a lot of trees, whatever. But we can have our Strawberry Fest right here. We don't even need to call it Strawberry Fest. We call it, you know, I don't know. I'm Gucci Fest. Call it whatever. Like, something real fire. Like, see you later, Giannis Fest. Shout out to Giannis, though. He's my guy. But I'm just saying. What do we need to do? What will we name it? I'm going to go to the chat real quick, because the chat's been waiting. Got a caller. Okay, it's a couple callers. Caller. Wes, what up? I'm gonna hit the caller first, and now I'm gonna hit the chat. Wes, what up?
1: How's it going? I appreciate your topics today. They're super on point, especially all your Sensei Wu Crow.

0: me, you know, I surround myself first by not being in sinful areas, right? Anything that has to do with lying, cheating, stealing, immorality, right? People, two-faced people, double-standard people, people tipping the scales, murderers, pedophiles, anything to do with that. I'm not going to surround myself anything to do with that. I'm going to surround myself with the most wisest, most intelligent, caring, loving people there is, and most of your problems you can get solved just by asking them. I mean, I really hope people listening go to church more, not for the religious thing. Al is totally right. Stay away from religious people because usually they're the people doing bad. You got to stay next to the people that are actually wanting to help. But people at church really do want to help somebody, but they just don't know who. So if you go there and ask people at church, they'll help you. It's their job. That's why they go there, because they're trying to find somebody to help. So I suggest that. But Al's great. You know what? When he said what he said, and he's absolutely right. You know, he doesn't like any of those bad, sinful type characters that I listed off, and he wants people to just let the kids be kids, which is what you should do. Let your kid be a kid, but it starts with the roots, just like the roots of a tree. And this is why you got on the gardening topic. Is it all starts with roots? Good roots produce good fruits.
1: That's
0: so,
1: right.
0: You know, when the parents are doing what's right, the kids will grow up to be responsible and to work hard, you know, especially on the farm. You're talking about kids weightlifting. Well, hey, these 8-pound buckets of water that you got to walk, you know, 2.5 blocks out to the woods to go to the well to pick up and walk all the way back just for the animals to drink out of, it's not light, you know, and the kid has to do it, you know. And then when I hand them a Snickers, hey, I need that 2 acres of field, you know, snipped of all the thorns so then we can plant some stuff so we can have food for next year and the next 10 years after that. You know, he's got to go and do it.
1: That's
0: you know,
1: right.
0: And it builds a muscle, it builds character, it allows him to then, you know, invite his friends over. And, you know, we pitch in a little bit of change for everybody. And if we can't afford the money, then we give him some food. You know, and as long as you dehydrate it and vacuum seal it, it lasts 10 years. This way you don't have to worry about food deserts. So I highly suggest, and I like your idea of bringing in not only Strawberry Fest, but just more farmers markets in general. And I think Center Street, you know, the apartment complex that I own is on 49th and Center.
1: Yeah.
0: I suggest do it on that block. Like you said, get a permit, shut down the block. It's usually shut down by caution tape for people getting shot anyway. So just go ahead and use that block. It's a good place to start, right in the center of Milwaukee. And people will come. And if you build it, they'll come. So I have high, you know, high expectations for Milwaukee. There's a lot of good people and people that just don't know they're good yet. And I got great hope for the future.
1: Man, I appreciate it, Wes. Thank you. I appreciate it. As a matter of fact, my dad always said that if you're at a spot, you know, of religiosity, you know, you don't necessarily, if you don't partake in the religiosity, then it's okay. But, you know, those places, those temples, those mosques, those synagogues, wherever place you go to is a hospital. It is a hospital for the people who are weak, who are sick, who are shut in, all that stuff. You know, people for the sick and shut in, you know, we're going to take some, the collection plate for the sick and shut in. And they had the ushers at the church and stuff like that. But in reality, like, yes, yeah, you're exactly right. We have to, you have to realize that there are people there that on the other side, you have to realize that people are there to help you out too. So if you're in those places, they're not knocking them. You know, some people are a little harsher than others in terms of this particular piece, but you are there to get help. So seek the help that you can consistently get or that you consistently see on a regular basis, whether it's a Wednesday, Sunday, Monday, whatever, wherever time you go to church, a Saturday, whatever time you go to church, make sure that you're seeking that help. But then the other thing is, and Wes is right, you know, maybe it's this shutdown of Center Street. Maybe just the Center Street days, just shut down Center Street. You shut down North Avenue, you know, parts of North Avenue. You have it in different part areas. You shut this down in order for people to have, you know, their own thing. That people to feel healthy, to feel good. And this, you just do this regularly. You don't have to go downtown. And I'm not knocking the night market because I partake in the night market every now and then too. So like, you go down to the night market, you go to Cedarburg. Like, but then we look at, you know, there's an African fest and there's some of these other smaller fests and there's block parties. But what about a one big fest that promotes healthy food living? that promotes healthy food living, that's fun,

0: that's fun to be around, and that's right smack dab in the neighborhood with the most problems. That is one way how you can control the narrative in a community by putting it in neighborhoods in which you can call on folks that haven't been called on. You know, these folks people want to work. People want to do things. They want to make things happen. I do. On our chat, let's go to the chat real quick. Jasmine West says, hey, y'all, don't go and share information with others. That's funny. Hey, Jasmine. Robert Last says, Shaky says, as long as it's done safely, starting young also programs the body for enjoyment and that type of physical activity long term. Yes, that's talking about working out. Wesley also talked about that too. Robert Lance said, don't know about that, Al. Jasmine West said, hey, Robert. Looney 504 said, them damn police. E. Wright said, I recently took a self-defense class with EPU, that self-defense, and I highly recommend it. John Fletcher, that's his name, a good colleague of mine in the martial arts, is an outstanding instructor who teaches practical real-world techniques in a supportive environment. I should call John on the real quick. E. Wright says, every woman should consider taking one of his classes. You never know when these skills may be needed. As a matter of fact, people, you don't realize how long these skills, you don't realize if you will need these skills or not. However, they're necessary. They're necessary tools. So I am happy that you all are taking part in the Truth Radio 101.7 Love. We have a few minutes left and I don't want to waste it. So when we come back, we're going to talk about the Black 4th of July. All right, y'all. I'm having some fun. We'll be back in 2.
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2: 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All right, Milwaukee, we have been in a deep all afternoon. 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It's heavy. 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It's real. 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Yes. We are back, and I'm glad y'all back. And I want y'all to remember, like, celebrate all the way. Go, if you gonna go in, my daddy said, if you gonna do something, just go all the way in. He really said, if you gonna, he probably cussed a little bit on that side too. Like, you gonna go all the way in. Go all the way in. Go all the way. But make sure you're safe doing it. Make sure you're safe doing it. Make sure you are safe. Like, straight up. That's one of the things I've been promoting today. Honestly, is safety. Safety with your body. If someone is, you know, out here, you walking alone and you got things in your hand, you walking from the store to your car, you walk from your car to your house, you know, be vigilant. Be active with your eyes. You know, if you, like, carry your keys in your hand and be ready to, you know, give it to somebody just in case they run up on you. For real. Not all of y'all can't reach in your purse and grab that, you know, that piece and do something with it. That's not practical all the time. That ain't practical. And most of you ain't got tactical skills. So you gotta, you know, practice being vigilant. So 3 days from now, this is an honest conversation. 3 days from now, there's a holiday that's coming up, and it's called the 4th of July. But for Black America, that may not mean anything. That just means we gonna have a cookout, because somebody cooking out. And for me, I love, you know, I have cousins and relatives all over the country, and I visit people in different parts of the country, and I love large

Irish cookouts. I love the smell of the food, the smell of the charcoal, the smell the I love the music. I love the family. I love the fact that the whole city just kind of slows down, and it's, you know, it's cool. It's real cool. And it just, we get a breath of fresh air for just for that moment. And that part is ours. We do, and you know, black people, we do summer pretty much better than anybody in the world. We are the best summer organizers of parties and all this stuff. Like we come out to get busy. Matter of fact, if you've ever been to Chicago, I'm just talking about Chicago. I'm talking about Milwaukee. We talked about Milwaukee all day. You ever been to Chicago, that House Music Fest? And I think it might be Grant Park. Man, that House Music Fest and over there going down. Jazz, you ever been to that House Music Fest in Chicago? About that. So yes, it goes down, like for real. And I'm like, dude, if people... Meech, you ever been to the House Music Fest in Chicago? About that. Never mind. Man, they in there. Like, it goes down. I've been to the House Music Fest in Chicago, and I swear to y'all, it looks like one big black spot. One big brown fest. Like, people got lawn chairs and... They have music. They got their own little music out there. They bring their little BYOB. They have like all of that. It's going down, and it's like house music. Like, man, off the chain. So, but we, you know, black folks, we'll die on a hill for the summertime, straight up. Especially if you living in the north. You go all out. Dude, that's basically what your summer wardrobe is for. Your summer wardrobe is not to work. Oh yeah, Zeta Shay said you went this past year, was going down, right, Zay Shay? You need to call in, man. Come on, so call in and tell us how it went. 833-212-1017. I bet it was going down. Like, it's so huge. And everybody gets along. It's one of the best things you can do. So I'm not advocating y'all just go to Chicago because we talking about Milwaukee, but we talking about the 4th of July, and you know, it's cool. But here's a little something I need to ask y'all a question. I need y'all to be honest with yourself when you answer. So when those fireworks go off on Friday night, what exactly do you think you're celebrating? Because here's the historical reality that nobody puts on a Hallmark card. On July 4th, 1776, when the founding fathers were, you know, they signed the Declaration of Independence. Probably, I don't know when they signed it, honestly. They probably, you know, it probably was some other day. And they declared that all men are created equal and are endowed with the inalienable rights. You know, there were approximately 500,000 black people still enslaved in American colonies. So that's 500,000 people that ain't even applied to. Frederick Douglass, he was enslaved. He was one of the most powerful orators in the world was enslaved. 1852, he was invited to speak in Rochester, New York, July 4th. And he said this. He said one of the most devastating and precise pieces of, it was probably one of the most devastating and precise pieces of speech he could ever deliver and someone could ever hear on American soil. And he told the audience that the July 4th holiday was not his. It wasn't his. And I want to know, and this is something to think about, is it really ours? Is it something that we need to celebrate? So
my time is coming to an end, and hopefully you guys received a lot of information. We talked about women, maternity health. We talked about men protecting our women. We talked about boys, whether or not boys, are we pushing our boys too hard? Are we not pushing them hard enough? We talked about the heat. Please, whatever you do, protect yourself. Celebrate yourself. You ain't got to celebrate. Hey, you right, Looney. You ain't got to celebrate the holiday, but at the very least, celebrate yourself. Be happy with what you got going on. Because one thing I always tell people, your anger, you don't take that. You could take that to the grave. It is never on your obituary. Your happiness is on your obituary. And if I haven't told you once, I'm going to tell you 1,000 times. This is The Grapevine, and I love you. We love you here at The Truth. We got Jazz coming up next. I appreciate all of y'all for listening. See y'all later on tomorrow.

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0: Good morning. Welcome to the program. Today is Wednesday, July 1, 2026. We are about 72 hours away from the famed celebration of the holiday, the 4th of July, Independence Day in America. I know a lot of you probably have some travel plans. You're going to go on vacation and all of the things that people do during this early summer holiday. But to do the holiday some justice, I think it is worthy of our time and attention to do a much more critical look of just how complicated and nuanced this holiday is. It's not just barbecues and fireworks and all of the things that we associate with a holiday. It's a very complicated place that America has always found itself in. And I don't know after these 250 years if we have remedied some of those complications. So to give some kind of respect to how nuanced the 4th of July is, I'm going to share some information with you today that maybe gives you the kind of perspective that I wish more people had about American history, because we are consistent in repeating the bad parts of history because we don't know and have not studied or critically analyzed the bad parts of history that came before. And so they're all just kind of playing themselves out all over again. It is also a bit of unusual irony. July 4th is the 200th anniversary of the death of Thomas Jefferson, who indeed was also a very complicated man. And there was a very important historical artifact that has been preserved. It is in the possession of the Library of Congress, but it's not discussed and people don't know about it. In fact, I just became aware of it recently, and I wanted to share this very important historical document that sheds a whole different perspective on the history of this country, but it was never taught in schools and it was omitted intentionally. Thomas Jefferson pretty much wrote the Declaration of Independence. Now, he had a little bit of help, but he wrote it. There was a first draft that he wrote that he brought to the fellow framers and signers, and they said, no, no, we don't like that. You need to omit it. And it essentially explains in this first draft, and I'm going to read a bit of it to you a little bit later on in the program, but we have to circle back with the whole Midtown development and the data center, because there was a meeting that took place and where the development was stalled. I personally think the development is over. So the people that don't want the development to proceed, you're going to get your wish. Now, here's the unfortunate thing. Nothing is going to be at Midtown probably forever. You might as well just bulldoze that existing building, or maybe the city of Milwaukee tries to purchase it from the person that owns it right now, but there will be nothing that goes into that community. And here's the thing, nothing should go there. Because if a community is vulnerable and needs opportunity and needs development and needs catalytic projects, if you're going to let someone from somewhere else tell you to be against something in your own community, you deserve absolutely nothing. And that's just me being objective and not emotional. If you're going to listen to someone that you don't know, who has zero established credibility, they have no track record of even caring about you at all in the past, and they're going to come in and dictate what goes on in your house, you deserve not to have a house. Speaking of houses, it's hot out today. We have a YouTube poll question, assuming that we have it up. I'm assuming you got it up, Xavier. I want to know if you guys have the air conditionings in your house, because if you don't, I don't know how you're alive. How do you do it? I'm curious as to what your life is like if you don't have air conditioning, at least a one room air conditioner. A one-room air conditioner can get the job done. Now, you need the room, one-room air conditioner, hopefully, to be in a room in which you sleep. Or maybe you got a couple of them. They're not that expensive. Got some information here how if you are a senior citizen, you will be able to get a free air conditioner. And this program is in part sponsored by Fred Collier. I went to high school with Fred. Shout out to Fred, man. Man, I love seeing Brown Deer High School alumni doing great stuff, giving out free air conditioners to the people that need them. But you got to be an old person, because the old people die in the heat. We don't want the old people to die in the heat or die in the cold, because the old people die when it gets cold, too. We don't want old people to die. We want them to get older, I guess. We want to keep the old people alive. So I do want, I'm going to touch on some of the developments at Midtown, because people may not be aware there was a meeting that was supposed to be just a formality to approve the project. Well, that meeting ended up being 6 hours. City planning meetings are never 6 hours. So there's a group of people that stalled it, and they stalled the meeting to push the development forward. They stalled it essentially out of existence. Now there's going to be one more emergency meeting in July, and I think that the same stall tactics are going to be employed, and the deal is going to be killed. And I hope that people are happy. I know that there's one group of people that are going to be very happy because they're going to kill a development in the black community, and they are offering absolutely nothing in its as a restitution. They're offering no other alternative whatsoever. That like, when I look at that on its surface, because I can interpret like how bad it is right now, but 10, 15, 20 years from now, when that area is even worse than it is right now, people in the future are going to say, what exactly did you guys do? And why did you sit on your hands? Like, why has this parcel of land been vacant for now 40 years? What are we going to say? Well, we didn't like it. Okay, well, what didn't you like about it? I don't know, computers and stuff. We didn't. And then people came and told us that we should hate it. And then we were like, all right. And then the people in the future are like, okay, well, who were those people that told you to hate developing this parcel of land that has been vacant for 40 years? Socialists. Okay. And so that's the explanation. We're going to have so much that we're going to be accountable for in the future. If you think that we are hammering on boomers, because everybody hates boomers, apparently. And I think the whole boomer thing, and that's a white person thing, like they hate their boomers because white people hate their parents because white people kill their parents. It has nothing to do with black people. My boomers were fighting for civil rights and for justice and trying to get black people to vote. That's what my boomers did. White kids are spoiled and entitled because their parents are holding something like $80 trillion worth of wealth. And their parents made the world, like, unfair for them. And also, I think this younger generation is very angry and very mad because white kids, and I call them white kids even if they're 40 years old because some of them still live at home, they're mad that they live in a world where they now have to compete and they're ill-equipped. They have to compete against black people, and they got to compete against people in China and immigrants. And they get mad at their parents because their parents gave them a world in which they now have to compete. And so now they want to tear the whole system down. That ain't got nothing to do with me. The problem is when white people beef, we're all involved in it. Like when Donald Trump tried to buy or steal or take over Greenland, black people had to take to social media and be like, hey, Greenland, this is not us. We have nothing to do with this. So when white people get mad at each other, why are they always dragging us into it? Settle your own beefs. Go back to Europe where you guys used to fight all the time and nobody even cared. They used to fight in Europe and eat each other. They used to do really bad things. In fact, for 1,000 years, nothing happened in Europe. They called it the Dark Ages. Literally an under-evolved people that did nothing for a whole 1,000 years while Africans were, I don't know, building pyramids, doing math, counting the stars and doing all the astronomy, and white people were just beating each other with clubs. But I'm not racist. I'm just telling the truth in the histories. So we are going to circle back with the whole Midtown development because it's dead, and it probably should be, because if a community that is underfunded and under-resourced, if they are going to listen to people that do not have their best interests in mind, and if they're going to believe those people over the reality of what they see, then you deserve nothing. It's going to be a great lesson to learn, unfortunately. It's going to be a painful one because we are harming a yet unborn future that is going to be doomed to repeat the lack of opportunity and the oppression that we see right now. We have 30 more years of homicides. We have 30 more years of horrendous crime figures, especially in the summertime, because we are not doing anything or enough right now. There's nothing tangible happening right now to where we can prevent these things from happening in 30 years. Because if a kid can't read right now, and then they grow up and they become adults and then they have children, that's another two generations of people that are functionally illiterate. So if kids are not on grade level at 100% in 2026, in 2056, you're going to have a cohort of 30-year-old, 20-year-old, 10-year-old, and 5-year-olds that are also probably going to be illiterate. And I don't know how you climb yourself out of the situation that we find ourselves in right now, but we are not making any necessary progress. But I did an analysis of this because I'm figuring out, like, wait a minute, why is everything still so screwed up? It's getting worse now because the current presidential administration has illustrated the progress that has been made that we believe that we fought for and that we earned. When I say we, I'm talking about us. We think that those rights they're fixed, that they're preservative, that they cannot be abridged. Lies. Total lies. Total lies. We thought that we had like made all this progress and we crossed all the rivers, even though there are many rivers to cross. We thought that it was going to be like a permanent place where we can only move forward. We right now, if you look at all of the, not just the voter ID laws, but the gutting of the Voting Rights Act, where you can now redistrict black people out of their own representation. We're probably right now, if I'm going to compare this era to a time in the civil rights movement, it would be, I can't even say Nixon, because Nixon oversaw HUD. Nixon was an environmentalist. Now, he was a crook. Probably, we got to go back before Kennedy. I can't even say Eisenhower, because even Eisenhower signed civil rights legislation. I can't even say Harry S. Truman, because Harry S. Truman integrated the military because he saw the performance of black soldiers and in some cases outperformed white soldiers with lesser and faultier and older equipment. So I can't probably maybe FDR, Calvin Coolidge. So right now we're in the year, if I'm going to compare somewhere in history to where we are right now in 2026, we're probably in 1926. That is roughly where we are. And I had to figure out, especially in a city like Milwaukee, where we have a ton of black representation. And I know that we use that as an excuse. Hell, I've used it as an excuse. Why are the conditions so bad and literally getting worse when you have, should I go through the list? Black chairwoman of the county board, black county executive, who's also a candidate for governor, black sheriff, black police chief, black mayor, majority black common council. I'm just going to let y'all know right now, none of that matters. It's just symbolic, because when you aspire, and it's more representation of there are more black people in the city. The African-American is the plurality race. We're not the total majority. We're like 40%, 41, 42 on a good day. Depends on how many of y'all fill out your census. So we're not the overwhelming majority, but we are the plurality. And the black representation that we see is two things. Our sheer numbers, and that even when we vote in lower percentages, even lower percentages of black people, is still more black people voting than, say, in years past. So you're going to get African-American representation. But it's also our resignation of white people to even want to run in areas where they would be required to represent black people. A lot of these majority districts that we have right now, majority, say, county board districts, school board districts, or aldermanic districts, they were always like a plurality black going back 40, 50 years. White people would run and would win. Now the white folks don't even want to be bothered with us, because why would they? And so that is a reason why we have the black representation that we have. But we think that, okay, we have more black people in great offices and high offices, and it's history making. It is. It's fantastic. It might provide motivation for a younger African-American to say, oh, I want to be county executive and run for governor, or I want to be Amandla Barnes, whatever he is. I don't even know what he does for a living. Anybody know what Amandla Barnes does for a living other than run for office? Let me leave Amandla alone. I keep beating up on Amandla. That's not a nice thing to do. So there's a history-making aspect of it, but we want it to bear fruit, because when you have all of the marches and the protests and black people need representation and black power and we want to be able to vote. Okay, cool. We got all that. And look what we have. We got black people everywhere in all the positions. And conditions are getting worse. You get elected to an office and you don't change the office, the structure, or the institution of the office. You inherit the office from your predecessor. And in inheriting offices from your predecessor, it is a replication, a duplication of the systemic and institutional oppression that made Milwaukee segregated in the first place. Just because we have black people in positions, black people are just placeholders in seats that were originally used to create the foundation of this city, which is one that was intentionally segregated, not just geographically, but segregated when it comes to resources and investment. So you would think, with all the black people everywhere, if you have black representation, how are white people able to come into a black neighborhood and a black community and control development? So the black representation means a lot less than any of us ever thought. So here's what we're going to do today, because this is my last day here. This is my Friday. Xavier, I don't know what you going to do. You still going to be here tomorrow and Friday, correct?
1: Yeah, we'll be broadcasting the socialism with Xavier.
0: I know that's not going to happen. So you're going to be playing a replay. I'll tell you what. I'll let you choose the replays. So I'll let you go ahead and do that.
1: Okay.
0: Yeah, I'll give you that. You're welcome. But because this is my Friday, because I'm not here tomorrow and on Friday, we're going to, you know, talk about some things, get it all wrapped up, get it all sewn up, hopefully answer all of your questions. Because I mean, I love y'all, but I need a break. I need to rest now. I'm going to chill out. Nowhere. Just going to eat some Kit Kat candy bars and try and stay cool. I mean, I might venture out a little bit. You might see me outside a little bit. If you see me outside, especially if you see me doing hood rat stuff, leave me alone. Don't take no pictures. Don't take no video. Don't post me on social media. I deserve to have a life, too. Mama need a life, too. I'll take a break. Come back. I'm going to unravel a lot of things. We're going to talk about the 4th of July. We're going to talk about the original draft version of the Declaration of Independence, where one of the biggest grievances, oh, I love it so much, even though Thomas Jefferson was a complicated man, but he loved black cooter cat. He loved it. It was so sweet to him. He's like, oh, goodness, this cooter cat is delicious. Love it so much. Nom, nom, nom, nom, nom, nom, nom, nom, nom, nom, nom, nom. One of the biggest grievances of why the United States wanted to break away from England was not the Boston Tea Party and taxes and being loyal subjects of the king. It actually was slavery. And Thomas Jefferson put that in the original draft of the Declaration of Independence. But Northern and Southern delegates said, but we make too much money off of slavery, Thomas. We don't like it either, but we're rich. And he was like, well, can we at least put it in the Declaration of Independence so history can know that we really detested slavery, but we're kind of enslaved to the institution? They said, no, rewrite it. And he was like, aw. Thomas Jefferson Randolph, his grandson, after Thomas Jefferson died July 4th, 1826, the grandson found the original version of the Declaration of Independence, which excoriates slavery in King James III. It's a beautiful piece of history you have never heard before. We're going to talk about that today. 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Don't go anywhere. I'll be right back.
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Reginald says via the YouTube chit chat. Oh, by the way, search 101.7 The Truth on the YouTube. Hit subscribe. You'll be able to view the live in studio cameras of me pretty much banging on the table for 3 hours. You'll also be able to participate in our YouTube chat. Make sure you like and subscribe. And also, you can vote on our poll. Do you have air conditioning at your house? It's been very hot lately. It's going to be hot for a couple few more days. If you don't have air conditioning, how do you survive? Just come home and get naked? Sometimes that doesn't even help. Because if you're naked, you're still hot. And you're naked. So that doesn't help. How do you sleep? I can't sleep in the hot. I can't. I can sleep in the cold real good. I put my fan on. I got a ceiling fan. I got like 3 ceiling fans in my house. And I have hardwood floors, which helps keep the house a little bit cooler because carpet absorbs the heat. I got the hardwood floors. I got the ceiling fans. And I have central air as well because I couldn't live without it. But I'm worried, though. I'm nervous because my central air is at the end of its rope. It's real old. It's 23 years old. I hope it makes it because eventually I got to replace it. I don't want to replace it now, though, because it's going to be like $6,000. But I got to pay it because I can't be hot. I don't like hot. Hot makes people angry. I don't like it. So if you have air conditioning, consider yourself lucky. There's actually a story that appears in the journal Sentinel today. And it gives a geographic map of the houses in Milwaukee County where they don't have air conditioning. And it's a lot. And it's concentrated in the neighborhoods in which you would think there's an overlap with poverty. But you can get a window air conditioner for probably the price of one Air Jordan. And it's worth it, isn't it? I think it's worth it. But we'll get to that later. I have a lot of stuff to get to today. Sometimes 3 hours ain't enough. For Real Sports says, it's not that we don't want Midtown to have nothing. We just don't want to see the data center as the most beneficial. There needs to be a Meijer or a warehouse of some sort. Are you insane? Why do we live on another planet? And I'm not trying to be mean to you, but we come up with ideas that make sense to no one. A Meijer? Can't keep a Walgreens or a CVS. Look how many grocery stores are going to close. And oh, by the way, here's what's going to happen. So not only is that not going to happen for Real Sports, and you commented some other things, and I'm going to get to those as well. Not only is that not going to happen, but that pick and save that's on the other side, it's on the south end of that where the Walmart was, there's a pick and save, that's going to be closed by next summer. So not only is a grocery store. And first of all, think about this for a second. You're asking for another grocery store to come in where a grocery store is already there in Midtown, and that one is slowly dying. So Meijer ain't stupid. In fact, there's not a single Meijer in Milwaukee because they know better. I go to the Meijer. Meijer got good watermelon. I'm not ashamed to admit that I love watermelon. I love it. I have to have it. I like watermelon juice. I like the watermelon with the seeds, without the seeds. I like black diamond watermelons. I like generic watermelons. I eat a watermelon a week. That's right. Oh, and I like when it's cold, too. I eat at room temperature. I even eat a hot watermelon. It's not my favorite, but I love me a watermelon. I give me a watermelon. What you got? You got to wash it off because watermelon sits in the field. You got to take it, put it in the sink. You got to wash it off. Just rinse it off real good. You got to wrench it off. Wrench off that watermelon and you cut it in half, and immediately you wrap up one of the halves and put it in the refrigerator. That's your cold melon. And then you take the other half of that melon and I scoopity scoop, scoop, scoopity scoop, scoop, scoopity scoop, scoop, scoop. And I got a watermelon bowl. It's a big bowl. Okay. And I get the big chunk, I get the watermelon heart out of it. I got a whole science to this. Okay. I scoopity scoop, scoop, scoopity scoop, scoop. I put it in my watermelon bowl, okay? And I put that in the refrigerator, too. That's my cold melon. And then what I don't scoop out, I take that spoon, I just eat it right there on my counter. I got watermelon juice all over my chest. I'm glistening and shining. I'm sticky sweet. Probably just wearing underwear. If y'all ever put a hidden camera in my house. But no, Meijer is not. We think that there's more value in our community than there actually is. Think about this.
The houses are dilapidated, the streets are busted up with potholes, and the schools are failing. But yet we believe that we are entitled to all of these things. You have to start somewhere with development. An example I give is when I was a kid and I couldn't take care of myself, I wasn't earning my own money, I was totally dependent on my parents. I wanted McDonald's cheeseburgers every single night for dinner, something I never got sick of. I wanted a McDonald's cheeseburger, I want some french fries, and I want an orange soda. That's what I wanted. Sometimes I had to eat meatloaf and peas. And my mother would say, you're not getting McDonald's, you're eating meatloaf and peas. Until you can buy your own McDonald's, you're eating what I serve you. A community that's underfunded, undersourced, and just dilapidated doesn't get to pick and choose. Now, here's the thing. I would ask, how come black folks don't buy Midtown? Y'all want something there so bad, why don't y'all put some money together? Because here's the thing. We actually have the money to do it. In the 10 years since that Walmart left, there have only been two offers to buy that Walmart. Two. The guy that bought it right now, Trent Overhugh, he was the one that actually purchased it from Walmart. Nobody wants it. Nobody wants it. And if this deal doesn't go through, and it won't, it's going to sit vacant forever, and it's going to kill that pick and save. And guess what we're going to do next summer? The grocery stores keep leaving. I'm telling you what can be done to have some kind of development there, because we have to hope that it can spur additional development. But if you just say no, and here's the thing. If I ask somebody, why are you against the quote-unquote data center? The reasons why they tell me are lies. It's made up. It's propaganda delivered by somebody else. It's not a data center. The Walmart polluted more. There were more flush toilets from that Walmart. Walmart used more water. There's these things called externalities. And whenever a Walmart comes into a community, they're heavy on the externalities. So these are things that Walmart, like issues and problems that Walmart causes because it's so big that the taxpayers are responsible for. The Walmart was way more environmentally harmful than 19,000 square feet of servers are going to keep your medical records private. Y'all know that businesses and companies and corporations and banks and stuff, they don't have filing cabinets anymore. I don't know if you ever noticed that, but back a long time ago, like all of your records would be in this filing cabinet. All that stuff is stored digitally. I don't know if you guys know, in the year 2026, we don't use filing cabinets anymore because filing cabinets require paper. And sometimes it requires people to actually write stuff in the files. Nobody even knows how to write anymore. So everything is stored digitally. And the computers that are needed to store our information, like our medical records and our banking records, those computers have to be really big. Because every time you make a transaction, every time you use your credit card, that is stored somewhere digitally. And it's got to be stored in a very large computer. That is not the same as an AI data center, but people are so goddamn ignorant. You can tell. I could walk around and say, hi, I'm Sherwin Hughes. I'm an AI data center. And then people will just start protesting me. Even though you know that I'm Sherwin Hughes, you know that I'm a human being. If somebody says, look, it's a walking data center, it'll be a bunch of blue and pink haired people just chasing me down, protesting me. That's how gullible we are. It's so frustrating because I look around. I'm like, what planet am I on? It's the same folks that complain that we have nothing, we're getting nothing, and then when something comes, they're so used to nothing, they just want more nothing. Because getting something feels like oppression. Getting something means they must be up to something. They must be trying to trick us by developing this neighborhood and developing what is literally an illegal dumping site. Now, believe it or not, there are some people that want Midtown to be vacant forever. Believe it or not, there are some people that want you to have nothing. No, seriously, those people actually exist. One of them is president. But then they also come in other shapes and sizes. And I think that we as black people, we're so gullible because we're vulnerable. Donald Trump's reelection it's an exercise in retribution. And some of us are so naive. And I don't want to be mean to my people because we don't know what we don't know. Trump in this term didn't just make Trump supporters and Republicans more racist. First of all, you can't be more racist. It's kind of an all or nothing. Nah, I guess you can be kind of prejudiced, but Trump supporters and that brand of Republicans that are easily turned into hate mongers, they've always been racist. Here's what Trump did that we don't see. It's turned even white Democrats more racist too.
It's not just the conservatives that became more racist when Trump got reelected. It made it so that white people in general, writ large, can be more racist. I'll give you another example. I can take race out of it and I can use gender. Donald Trump has brought back this increase of misogyny. Now, some men have always just hated women and hate what they stand for and just hate women across the board. It's not just conservative men that are more misogynistic. It's Democratic men, too. It's black men. It's Latino men. It's all men. So white people have become more racist, not just the conservative ones, because they were already racist. Trump has made it more comfortable for even liberals and progressives and Democrats to become more racist. I have an article that a guy by the name of Alan Robinson penned, and Alan Robinson is from Madison. And he talks about how incessantly, disgustingly racist Madison, Wisconsin is.

0: incarcerated. Madison is as racist as you can find a place, but we are duped in thinking that they're not racist because there's a bunch of progressives there. Progressivism is for white people. Their brand of it is not for us, and it's not inclusive of us. And you got to keep in mind, Trump has made it more comfortable and more palatable and more status quo for even progressives to hate black people. But we get fooled. We think that they're our friends. When have they ever been our friends? All right, I'll take a break, come back, continue my little casual, nice, delightful chit-chat. Just being matter of fact. Got the 4th of July coming up. Probably going to eat some barbecues and some watermelons. I have watermelon juice dripping all down our collective black chins. The Truth with Sherwin Hughes will be right back.
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Hey, Vanessa, not really a city girl, and Linda, Reginald Jones, who dominates our YouTube chat. He just has conversations with himself. He just talks about whatever comes to mind, but we love him so very much. He's affectionately called Unc. He's that uncle at the barbecue. Takes that extra plate home. Now you make a plate, and then you get another plate to put on top.

0: of it to cover it, which doesn't really do a very good job. All right, I have I got some details here that I want to share with you. So I think we put too much emphasis on when we put black people in certain places that they can fix stuff for black people. Did Obama do that? Obama was president of the world. Because the world, for the most part, listens to America. Because if you don't listen, we'll put economic sanctions on you and kill your children. You guys know how brutal economic sanctions are? We hear them and we don't really think about what that means. Economic sanctions is, let's say, Pfizer, Merck, and I don't know, another pharmaceutical, maybe Moderna, right? Let's say they make 95% of the insulin that children with, what's the baby diabetes? Type 1? Type 2? What's the old fat people diabetes? Type 1 is, okay, type 2 is what us blacks get. Type 1 is the baby children get. Okay, so let's say those pharmaceutical companies that are American companies make 90% of the insulin that children with type 1 diabetes need to survive. When America puts economic sanctions on your country and we say we are increasing sanctions, then American companies that make drugs and pharmaceuticals that, you know, babies need, American companies can no longer sell your country insulin and your kids die. That's what economic sanctions are. Barack Obama was just as symbolic as any other black elected official, because we seem to think that when black people get elected, that they can rid racism. Racism is much more durable than any black person and most black movements, because even the things that we fought so hard to get can be taken away with Donald Trump's signature. So to think that, oh, we have a bunch of, do you think that white people are just be like, all right, blacks, go ahead, here, write your own budgets. Here, you guys want reparations? Here you go. Sorry we got in your way for so long. When black people get elected, they are dealing with racism at that same level, at that higher level. Barack Obama dealt with it. Barack Obama was giving a State of the Union address, and a Republican yelled out, called him a liar. I'll never forget. He's like, you lie. And Obama was shook. Barack Obama wore a tan suit. They attack his wife, Michelle. Barack Obama, and he played into it. I want to give this example just so we don't have unrealistic expectations. Oh, so here's another thing. Some of you are black. Some of you are not. You're a black person, and you probably have racial discrimination, maybe the covert kind, microaggressions on your job. And you know, there might be a couple few black people that work at your job. I don't know where you work. I'd appreciate if you would stop working between 9 and 12, because right now is when we work together. So whatever you're doing, professionally tell your boss, like, yeah, I need 3 hours off. I'm finna listen to Sherwin. You might have a pretty high position in your company. You might be, I don't know, what's a high position? Executive vice manager, president of the region, regional presidential COO, FO, CEF, FABC. You got all of the things, okay? Can you stop racism at your company? No, you're a black person. You got hired. You worked your way up through the ranks. People call you sir or ma'am, like you have a title of respect. You got the corner office. You make nice little money. You might even have a company car they let you drive around in. You might even have a credit card. You have all of the stuff that the executives. Can you stop the white people on your job from being racist? Absolutely not. And in fact, you just kind of deal with it, don't you? You don't stop it. Dealing with racism is not the same as creating policy for people that live inside of a racist system, because the policies that are created for people who might need a little help are still created inside the system. Like, we can do a whole bunch of stuff on Earth. We can do good stuff on Earth. We can do bad stuff on Earth. We can build things on Earth. We can destroy things on Earth. We can have all the science and experiments and do many things on Earth. How much impact do you think that has on the solar system? We can do a lot of stuff on Earth. We can mine the ground for gold and diamonds. We can go to the beach. We can have sex. We can not have sex. We can go for walks and runs. We can go to the gym. We can go to work. We can go to the bank. We can go to Meijer and buy a watermelon. You can do so many things on Earth. At the end of the day, how do we impact the solar system? We don't. The solar system is still going to just continue. We're still going to rotate around the sun. We're still going to, the moon is going to rotate around us. The moon is like our baby. The moon loves Earth so much. She's just there. She makes our tides. Because, you know, the tides, you know, you guys know about tides. It just, the water in the ocean just bulges from one side to another because the moon has gravitational pull. And I think the moon is a woman. Her name is Luna. Women's periods, the cycle is based off of the moon. 28-day cycles of the moon where they wax and they wane. And did you guys know that? The moon is our baby. It never leaves us. We're also trying to colonize it, too. Like, we're trying to just take it over and buy it, but the moon just loves us so very much. But it almost seems like no matter what we do and what heights we achieve, black people expect black people to do extraordinary things when it comes to white people and racism. Racism was built to be durable and unnoticed. It was built to be a system where if black people even try and talk about it or discuss it, we are easily gaslit into thinking it does not exist. That is the system that we are in. We can have a bunch of things going on Earth. We can create things and invent things. We can even leave Earth. But at the end of the day, racism is the solar system. How much impact do we have on other planets rotating the sun? None. And plus, some of our black elected officials they're not good. They're not. Keep this in mind as well. Everybody doesn't want to run for office. The people that run for office are the ones that actually want to do it. Now, I'm not saying that they're all bad. Some of them are fantastic. But some are really dumb. But this is representative government. And here's what I like about representative government. Some districts, I'm not going to pick on the Common Council or the county board or the state. Just in general. Not even in Wisconsin, but just other places. You understand there are some districts in America where everybody's dumb. And they get a dumb person in office because when dumb people vote, they vote for dumb people too. But that's representative government.
1: Does that mean America's dumb?
0: It has its moments. It's not entirely enough. Everybody doesn't have to be dumb. Just the dumb have to have a slight advantage every so often. And every so often, like the smart had an advantage. When Obama got elected and reelected, and then the Supreme Court in 2012 was like, wait a minute, we have a Voting Rights Act that made it easier for black people to vote. Let's start gutting it because why? Because a black person got elected. That was where they drew the line. They're like, oh, we got to start. And Texas that night started their voter ID program. Once black people voted in a higher percentage than white people, which happened for the first time in American history in 2012, because the whites were like, oh, the blacks are not going to vote for Barack Obama again. They voted for him once. It was history making. He's going to lose his reelection. And they believed the voter turnout and the enthusiasm would be reduced. It actually was higher. Go look it up if you want to. 2012, the reelection of Barack Obama, African-American turnout was 66%. Caucasian turnout was 64%. Immediately, the Supreme Court was like, the blacks are voting at too high of a number. Start gutting it. Take a break. Come back. Talk to Kiana on the other side. Kiana probably has great things to say. We love when Kiana calls. I don't know if she's ever called before. Maybe she's a first-time caller. We'll see. If you want to be like Kiana or anybody else who calls, 833-212-1017, 833-212-1017. The truth was sure when he was. Be right back.
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0: I'm Sherwin Hughes, and I know the power of Stars and Stripes Honor Flight firsthand. 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
10: I like breaks with no commercials. I didn't get no chance to catch my breath. I don't mind. I can go rapid fire. Plus, this is my last day till next week, Monday. And I don't think I'm going to broadcast on the Hughes Views 414 YouTube show tonight. We had a hot one last night. I talked about Man B, the birth control for men, which I think is a good idea because, can I be honest without offending somebody? We can't trust women to be the only ones taking care of the birth control. So many of y'all are getting pregnant, and we trust y'all to be on the birth control. I think men need to take the birth control, too. You need to take the Man B. The women have Plan B. We have Man B. Let's talk to, hi, Kiana. How are you today?
11: Good morning, Sherwin. Can you hear me just fine?
10: I can hear you more than fine. Quite loud, actually. Go ahead.
11: I got a comment and a question about the air conditioner.
10: Okay.
11: When was the time in, like, did the end time to get the air conditioner today?
10: It's for, are you a senior?
11: No, I know a lot of seniors.
10: How about this? I'm going to get to that story shortly. I'm ranting about other things right now, but I promise I'll give you that story in the detail in its entirety. But in the meantime, how about I give you a telephone number? How about if you want a phone number, I give you air conditioner phone number for the seniors. I can do that for you right now.
11: Oh, that's even better. Yeah, I take it.
10: All right. 414-488-6927. 414-488-6927. 414-488-6927. Okay, Kiana, go stay cool and go help the seniors stay cool. All right, then. Now, Kiana said, I got to help. She ain't write that down. Nobody ever writes anything down because nobody writes anymore. Nobody has a pen, but I have a pen right here. Look at me. Look. You hear that? That's my pen hitting the microphone, but guess what I don't have? I ain't got no damn paper.
12: If she subscribed to YouTube, she can actually watch it back.
10: Yeah, go subscribe to YouTube. She's driving, though, and had us on speaker. Don't do that, everybody. I know that you talk to your friends and your family on speakerphone, especially, you know, when you're out in public and at a store. Why would you want the whole world to hear your conversation? But when you call a radio station, because I have to be concerned about what listeners are hearing and the quality of the listening experience, so don't just put your ear up to the phone like, you know, we used to do in the 1900s. We used to answer the phone and not know who was calling. It was a mystery gift. Hello? Who is this? Oh, you called my house. Now I see somebody call. I answer. it's not even 1 in 10 calls. I maybe answer 1 in 100 telephone calls, because when some people call, I'm like, there's no way I'm talking to this person. I guarantee everything they're trying to communicate to me can be communicated via text. There's certain people that just refuse. And then you answer the phone.
7: Hey, what you doing?
10: I'm hanging up, and we can just continue this with text, because then I can get back to you when I want to. Imagine if actual telephone calls work like text messages do, because somebody might text me. I may not text you back for 7 hours. Imagine being on the phone with somebody and they don't say anything for 7 hours. Okay, so it's 9:52 right now. And you say, hey, Sherwin, how are you? And I don't respond until 4:52, but we're just on the phone. We're just hanging out on the phone together. One way to explain who currently holds office from the system that they inherit. These are not the same thing. Holding office, being elected, and then being a function of what you inherited have got to be paired together. If someone becomes the captain of a ship that's been taking on water for 75 years, simply changing captains does not immediately fix the holes in the hull. Milwaukee is an example of how long-term structural conditions can outlast political change. Here's the basic reality. Milwaukee has had decades of significant Black political influence. African Americans are the city's largest racial group. The city has had multiple Black mayors. The city has been represented by a Black member of Congress. Many common council members are and have been African American, including a majority right now. Numerous county and state elective legislative positions representing Milwaukee have also been held by African Americans. Yet, Milwaukee continues to rank among America's worst large metropolitan areas in Black child poverty, residential segregation, wealth gaps, home ownership disparities, incarceration rates, violent crime concentration, educational achievement gaps, and employment disparities. What do you think Black elected officials are going to do about that? What are Black elected officials going to do about somebody going to prison today? I'm very serious. What are they going to do? Another example of the vulnerability is you have a bunch of people that came, they dropped out of the sky, they came over to Midtown, they opposed the development, they called it an AI data center, even though it's not an AI data center. The deal is basically dead, nothing is going to happen. Okay, whatever. But if you let an outside person come in and influence the progress you're trying to make, because we complain about the lack of progress, right? But then we let somebody else come in here and then stop the progress that we already aren't getting. Here's another example. We have 8 Black members on a common council. That is a majority. They can vote for anything they want to, and it will pass. If the Black, African-American, Negro elected officials on the Milwaukee Common Council voted all together, every single thing would pass, and maybe they could address Black child poverty, residential segregation, wealth gaps, home ownership disparities, incarceration rates, violent crime concentration, educational achievement gaps, and employment disparities. Now, it would take a long time, but think about this. If all 8 of them, which is the majority, voted in the affirmative for any policy that protected and helped and assisted and addressed issues that have been plaguing the Black community for, I don't know, 200 years, they probably could make a little bit of progress to where we could see it and we could feel it, right? But they're being split by a Puerto Rican. Y'all didn't hear me. You let blue and pink and purple-haired people come into your community and stifle your development. That's the exact same phenomenon as having a Puerto Rican divide the Black members on the Common Council so they never vote together. So the progress we're trying to get, whether it be at Midtown with development, even if you don't like the development, sometimes you got to eat your green beans. My mama used to call it roughage. You got to eat your roughage. It keeps you regular. You got to, I don't want to eat no roughage. Eat that broccoli, boy. Keep it regular. I don't want to be regular. I want to be not regular. Now that I'm older, I really appreciate regularity. Do you see what is happening to us? And we can't blame anybody but us. Welcome to Hour 2 of The Truth with Sherwin Hughes. New data from the U.S. Census Bureau show that an estimated 10% of households in Milwaukee County do not have air conditioning. So that's probably like 50 or 60,000 houses. Let me check our YouTube poll because I want to know how many of the people that participate and or listen to or view this program have air conditioning. We asked you via YouTube, do you have air conditioning in your primary residence? Well, look at that. 92% of you say yes. So that actually tracks with Milwaukee County Census Bureau figures. So for you 8%ers, how? I think last night it still stayed above 80 degrees at night. 80 degrees is fun when it's daytime and outside. 80 degrees in your house is like domestic violence, right? Because I don't live with anybody, but whew, if I'm hot, I shouldn't say that. That's mean to say that. But you know, when it's hot, you don't want nobody touching you. Don't be all up on me. Oh, come on, you want to cuddle? If you don't get your sweaty, yuck. It's too hot. How do you do it if you don't have any air conditioning? I got a story here where seniors can potentially, I'm sure they're going to run out, can get a free air conditioning unit. Kiana called. She wanted to know about the free air conditioning unit. One of the people who are involved in this program is Fred Collier. I went to high school with Fred. Fred was, he was a freshman when I was a senior. Fred was cool, though. He had a real deep voice, even as a freshman. Like, hey, Fred.
13: Hey, Fred.
10: Shout out to Fred, man. Love when Brown Deer High School alumni are doing wonderful things in the city. Fred was a freshman when I was a senior, and Fred has gray hair. I don't like seeing that because to me, if I knew you when we were younger, I don't like to see you old because I still remember Fred as a freshman. He's got gray hair. And Fred is probably a grandfather now. I don't like that. I don't like that some of my friends are becoming grandparents. I'm sorry, but if you're a grandparent, you ain't cool no more. You lost it. I'm not even apologizing for that. If you are not.
12: Can't you be a grandfather?
10: Absolutely, I could. I thank God I'm not.
12: Soon, hopefully.
10: No, hell no. No. Somebody better take some man B. Man B, man C, man D. No D. No D. No, I don't want to be.
13: Well, I'm just going to hang out with the grandkids.
10: When somebody says that, you're on your way to die. Like, you're, it's like death is the next thing.
13: Oh, me and the grandkids are going to.
10: Anyways, let me leave Fred alone. Fred might not have no kids at all. All right, where are we at here? Let me see. No, not that one. What's this one here? What's this? Right here. As temperatures soar in southeastern Wisconsin, the most effective tool to prevent heat-related illness, air conditioning, is not equally available to everyone. Data published by the U.S. Census Bureau in May show that an estimated 10% of occupied households in Milwaukee County do not have air conditioning, with the percentage being much higher in some parts of the county. The latest census local air conditioning estimates is an experimental data product, meaning it was created using new methodology. That's probably AI that is still being evaluated and refined. Still, it's meant to fill gaps in understanding which parts of the country and county are most vulnerable to extreme heat. Census tracts in South Milwaukee and Cudahy, believe it or not, had the highest percentages of households without air conditioning, according to a Journal Sentinel analysis of the data. With as much as 25 to 30% of homes lacking. That's because they live by the lake, though, too. I don't think this is a function of poverty. But I'm looking at this color-coded map, and so the darker the area is, the higher the likelihood they don't have air conditioning. And the north side and the near south side of the city of Milwaukee are the darkest sections on the map. And when I look at the map that shows both South Milwaukee and Cudahy, those communities literally border Lake Michigan. It can be 92 degrees in the city of Milwaukee, like further west, and be 71 degrees on the lake. So there's a cooling effect to living on the lake to where air conditioning would not necessarily be required. In the city of Milwaukee, houses without air conditioning were most prevalent in neighborhoods west of Marquette University, such as Avenues West, Miller Valley, and Pigsville. On the north side, Garden Homes, the North Division neighborhood, and the Amani neighborhood, and on the south, Lincoln Village, Clark Square, and historic Mitchell Street lack the ACs. Cooling sites across the city can be found at City, health.milwaukee.gov/health/cooling sites. You're not going to remember that. But this is an article that appears in the journal.

0: Colonel Sentinel. For the most part, there are places that county staff have identified as most vulnerable to hazards like heat, said Dr. Ben Weston, Milwaukee County's chief health policy advisor, due to compounding factors such as poverty, lack of transportation, and poor housing quality. All right, let's get a remedy to this. How Milwaukee seniors can get a free AC unit as heat advisory continues. Milwaukee is under a heat advisory, and this one appears courtesy of Gideon Verdeen via TMJ4.com. According to Harvard T.H. Chan School of Public Health, heat waves lead to about 9 extra deaths per heat wave per 10,000 older adults each year. That reality is driving local organizations to act. ERAS, E-R-A-S, Seniors Network, is distributing about, oh, that's not enough. Oh, only 50 air conditioning units to seniors in need living in the Harambe neighborhood and surrounding areas. Frida Wright, program manager for ERAS Senior Network, said the effort grew out of a clear gap in resources. Quote, the need started when we noticed underserved seniors needed air conditioning. Fred Collier, who I went to high school with, president of Collier's Training Institute, shout out to Fred with his own training institute, works alongside ERAS to install the units at no cost to the recipients. Quote, the pain that they have and the quality of life that they're living in our communities, it's not so good. So to be a part of this is a heartfelt situation. Seniors interested in the program can contact Frida Wright. I'm going to give her phone number 3 times. Frida Wright, F-R-E-D-A, Frida. Or it could be Freda, but probably Frida. Fred and Freda. Are you ready for the phone number? Go get a pencil. Because it always takes time to go get a pencil. Go. Do you want me to play some music while you go get a pencil? I need to go get something to write with now. Because nobody ever has anything to write with. Here, you want me here? I'll play some music in the meantime. Let me know when y'all got a pencil. Oh, you got a pencil? All right. Turn the music down. You ready for the phone number? I need to know if you're ready. I'm going to give you the phone number so you can call Frida. 414-488-6927. That's one time. 414-488-6927. That's two times. You ready for the third time or you need some more music? Somebody still ain't get a pen yet. Yeah, I'll play a little music. Okay. Third time. 414-488-6927. You tell them, oh, Sherwin sent you. You're a senior citizen or you know a senior citizen. You want to know how they can get an air conditioning unit and Fred to come and install it for you. Tell them that Sherwin went to high school with Fred. We probably should start a fund so we can buy more air conditioners for people that need them. I know there used to be funds to buy people box fans. Box fans make it worse. Oh, my God. It's so awful. You ever go to somebody's house and they don't have AC? Don't invite me. Thank you for being hospitable and wanting me to come over and hang out with you. But if you don't have air conditioning and it's going to be a heat index of 105 degrees, why are we hanging out at your house? All we're going to do is fight. I'm just going to open up your refrigerator and just stick my head in it. There better be food in your refrigerator. You ever go to somebody's house and first thing you do is you go in the refrigerator and you're even more disappointed by their lack of food than your own. I'm thinking to myself, the only reason why I'm here is because I'm hoping you got food in the refrigerator. But you know who always has food in the refrigerator? Women with kids. I know single mothers get a bad rap. Let me tell you something. Fruit snacks. You know, Sherwin.
1: Juice boxes.
0: Oh, not the juice box. And don't let it be a Capri Sun. Listen to me. I'm 51 years old. There is no time in my life when I will not love on a Capri Sun. Not only will I take a Capri Sun, so I'm going to drink one while I'm just standing in the refrigerator. Because you got to, like, drink and eat something while you're looking for other things to drink and eat. You understand? You know how that goes? You open the refrigerator. You got to quick grab something because that helps you think. So I'll grab a Capri Sun. fruit juicy. Nom, nom, nom, nom, nom. And then you got to look around in the refrigerator. And then in the meantime, because you already drank that Capri Sun, now you got to grab another one.
1: You got to go to the pantry.
0: Chips. I'm talking about all the Chef Boyardee. I'm talking about all the single mother food.
1: Cookies.
0: I'm talking about all them SNAP benefits. Like, somebody got extra SNAP. You can tell when the SNAP came. Like, go ahead, EBT. Sherman, did you eat up all my baby's fruit snacks? Yes. Well, you need to make it up to me. You ate up all my baby fruit snacks.
2: How you want me to make it up to you?
0: I got something for you to eat. What? I'll make you a grilled cheese. That's what I meant, Sherman. Why are you so nasty? Alan, you're on 101.7 The Truth. Ready for you to talk about something that's unrelated?
3: No, I'm going to talk about what's related. I'm listening to you. Honest to God, I mean, I tell you this, and I'm not being facetious at all. You are by far the best thing on the radio. Why do you think I followed you for, you know, X number of years? Always finding you when you're gone. And it's always by chance. But, the thing about the air conditioning, what we do, you know, we help people out. And my wife and I, we do. If there's somebody who really needs help, I'll help them, right? The Chef Boyardee is what we give to the food kitchens. We buy that stuff in bulk, you know, cases of it, and then drop it off at a couple food things that we do. Then what else is I going to tell you? Oh, helping the neighbors. That's all we're all about, man. That's what my whole it took my wife a while to understand why I like to help people. But God blesses you, right? And maybe it's just you shovel the ladies' walk. Maybe it's just that that you help pick up some garbage or something that's in her yard. But the thing is, we give back, we give what we get, right? And what you're doing is fantastic, I think. Sometimes I'd like to talk to you off the air about helping you guys out with some of that stuff you do. I'm sure that the guys who sponsor you do, but maybe we could get in on that.
0: Get in on what?
3: In on helping fund some of the stuff you're doing. There's people who are, there's things that I know that we have where we help people. So I'll leave it at that. But the other thing is here, you won't believe what's going on with these developers, man. All the workers disappeared. Where do you think they went, Sherwin? They haven't been here for about a week.
0: They're on vacation, Alan. They also got sick of you.
3: They might have got sick of me, but they went, I think they disappeared for a while. But outside of that, they got a couple of tickets. These developers have been getting tickets now for not keeping their property up. So slowly but surely, we're building a case on them. And I know that this other group, Team Management, I've been doing some research and gone around knocking on doors around the city. They're not really a great management company. They don't do a lot of good. If you have anybody who has any stories, you should have them get a hold of me.
0: No. Alan, no, you're literally the only person that has the gripes with the developer. This is what we call a hyper-local issue.
3: No, I'm not.
0: And I know, but Alan, hold on. No, in the grand scheme, like, I'm not just talking to you. I'm talking to a whole bunch of people from all over the place. And in the grand scheme of things of what is happening in this community, the development that you don't like that's going on in your community impacts the people in your geographic area. Please don't tell us about racism, Alan. Please don't do that. Thank you so much for offering. I got to hang up on him. See how we started off so nice. You're like, oh, sure, when you're the best thing on the radio. Just know this, Alan, and everybody else. The best thing that's on the radio, me, will still hang up on you. That's just how I got to do business. Because, oh, Lord, I'm not going to. You need to relax.
1: Didn't he vote for Trump?
0: Yes, he's a Trumper.
1: What's he talking about racism?
0: I don't, because he's married to a black woman, and sometimes white people, they dismiss when black people talk about racism because they don't see it until they marry or have a child with somebody black. Then they're like, oh my God, racism is actually real. Idiot, you should have listened to us in the first place. I get it, but Alan is just, he's an ornery man who doesn't, he looks out his windows like, oh, not in my backyard. Oh, damn it, kids, get off my lawn. Oh, I don't like what I said. That's not everybody's problem. If whatever is happening with development in his little neighborhood was, so here's a better example. The development at Midtown is impacting a lot of people, right? whatever development that's going on in his neighborhood he doesn't like only impacts him, because if it impacted a lot of people, they would tell us about it. There'd be news stories written about it. Somebody would cover it. Somebody would be there protesting. It would be an event. It would, you know what I'm saying? It would rise to the level of broader community attention. But he just, you know what happened? Is he probably went over there, because I think they're redoing the school, or I don't know what it is. And Allen said something slick to him. You know, so when Allen, when somebody says something slick to Allen, of course, he doesn't like it. And he said something slick to them. You know what I'm going to do? I'm going to go down the city hall. He even tried to recall an alder person. You guys remember that? And I said, Allen, your recall is going to fail. No, it's not. I'm going to get all the signatures, because when I talk to my neighbors, they're going to sign the paper. The recall failed. I told him not to even start it. Okay. Let's get back on our square here. I'm going to take a break, come back. Oh, somebody said, who said it? Curly, did you say it? That when I play music, the people on YouTube can't hear it? That's not true. Or was I just playing the music too soft? Unless YouTube is...
1: You're probably playing it too soft.
0: Hold on.
1: I'm about to go back and look, but that sounds impossible.
0: Hold on. We're going to figure this out now, unless YouTube is blocking me. What is this song here? All right, let me know if y'all can hear this on YouTube. Can you hear that? I'll turn it up. I got a volume knob. I'll turn it up real loud. So could YouTube people hear that? Oh, you're going to play it back on your YouTube.
1: There's a little delay.
0: Okay, yeah, there's a big delay.
1: It's playing loud and clear.
0: Okay, there you go.
1: Look.
0: All right. Unless we have a special YouTube. We don't have our YouTube is the same as everybody else's YouTubes.
1: Well, this is my personal YouTube that I'm playing it from, so.
0: Oh, because your personal YouTube, you probably have the premiums. Yes. You don't have the commercials. It's so worth it.
1: It's best money I spend every month.
0: So there's even a premium light where it's $8.99 a month where you only get ads sometimes. I know that when I'm talking and people that have the free YouTube, like I'll be talking. And, like, I'll take a phone call, and then, boom, YouTube will send this show to a commercial. It's if you spend a lot of time on YouTube, I watch more videos on YouTube than I do. I watch YouTube more than anything else, because anything I want to see is available on YouTube. And it's worth it for me to pay the $9 a month. Actually, I'm in my 30-day free trial, so right now I'm paying nothing dollars per month. But it's worth it to get the YouTube premium if you don't want your listening or viewing experience to be interrupted by ads that don't even make any sense. Like, my YouTube ads aren't even tailored toward me. Do you ever get that not-so-fresh feeling? Massengill douches. So you can feel fresh all day long. And why am I seeing a Massengill douche?
1: You're not going to go back. Trust me.
0: I'm going to take a break now. Got some stuff I want to talk to you about. The 200th anniversary of Thomas Jefferson's death and the original draft version of the Declaration of Independence, which excoriates slavery. But that didn't make it into the original document because far too many people were making money off of the slave trade. The Truth with Sherwin Hughes. We'll be right back.
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0: Stop calling Frieda Wright. Apparently, there's no more air conditioners left because of the overwhelming demand. Now, I'm glad that they were able to give out the air conditioners that they did, but you can't just have 50 air conditioning units and then have a news story about it because thousands of people are going to respond. Now, here's the problem. So I said it on my show. I gave the woman's number out 3 times, probably a mistake. Somebody's going to be listening to my program tomorrow. So they're out of air conditioners now. But then someone's going to replay this program on Sunday and they're going to blow up Frieda. Sorry, Frieda. I would call you myself to apologize, but that's just going to be another telephone call that you don't need right now. So apparently Linda called the number and they said that they're no longer accepting applications. We could buy some air conditioners for the scene. How much air conditioner cost? Let me see how much it cost. Let me see. Where you get it from? Walmart? No, we don't like Walmart. Or do we like Walmart? How do we feel about Walmart?
1: I don't like the family that runs it, so no.
0: Okay. Window air conditioner.
1: Go to Pick and Save.
0: You can't get no damn.
1: Yeah, you can.
0: At Pick and Save? You can buy a window air. No, you can't.
1: Pick a fan?
0: No, air conditioner. Fans don't do nothing but make domestic violence. They're not. Oh, that was expensive. So they range between $133. Oh, it's on Temu. A Temu air conditioner is probably a small Asian man inside the unit. It's going, you're cool now. Temu's got them cheap, $133.56. Walmart has 6,000 BTU air conditioners for $139. A 12,000 BTU is $550. That joker is big. That'll cool the whole house right there. You don't need nothing that big. Frigidaire makes one for $310. Let me see. Oh, you got the portable ones now. You know the portable ones? They're on wheels. You ever seen them before? Portable air conditioner. It's a stand-up room cooler, they call it.
1: I got one.
0: It's $169.99. That ain't bad.
1: It's really good if it's the one.
0: It gets cold, too, though.
1: Oh, it gets cold.
0: If you put it in your bedroom, you got to put the blankets on.
1: No, fast. It warms. I mean, it cools up my whole apartment, and I have a pretty big apartment.
0: Well, there you go. X, why don't you donate your air conditioner to a hot person?
1: Because I'm going to be hot. You know how hot it was yesterday?
0: I mean, I don't know. It was freezing in my house.
1: Oh, well, sorry. I mean, it was hot outside.
0: Okay. Yes, it was. I don't like being outside in the heat. And also, for the people that love this weather. What's wrong with you? What was your childhood like? I love it when it's this hot. What's wrong with you? You're a lizard. You're not a normal human being. This weather it kills people. It's extreme temperatures. I just don't understand. Cause nobody says, oh, I love it when it's really super cold. Super cold temperatures are just as deadly as super hot temperatures, but I can't understand you hot weather people. Oh, I love it when it's this hot. What can you even do besides sweat? I don't like sweat because your body makes water and it gets clothes, and some people, their armpits sweat. And ladies, you know, if you're chesty, you ever see a woman with boob sweat? I'm like, oh, you filthy heifer.
1: Oh, you think that's nasty?
0: Oh, it's so gross. Oh, sweaty breasts?
1: Yeah, just pour the liquid into a cup.
0: Hey, what's wrong with you? See, that's why we call you Big Freaky.
1: I just like to play with you guys.
0: Oh, you know what they did? You know, so I had automatic parking here where I used my little key card.
1: Oh, yeah, I heard.
0: Dog, they turned our parking off yesterday.
1: Yeah.
0: Dude. They let me. So yesterday morning, I used my little key card. I put it up to the scanner. Beep. And the barrier went up. Everything was normal. I parked my vehicle. Well, you also need to scan that same key card to get out of the Third Street Market Hall and to enter the parking structure. So they don't even let you enter the parking structure unless you have a key card to scan. What scans you in has got to scan you out, basically. And so I put my thing up to the scanner. It said access denied, because sometimes it'd be tripping. Sometimes the internet doesn't connect and our scanners don't work. So I pushed the call button, and then he was like, oh, what floor are you on? I was like, third floor. He opened the door for me. So I'm like, okay, it was just a little glitch in the matrix. Man, I get down to where you exit the parking structure, and I did the same thing, put my key card up to the scanner, access denied. I'm like, oh, that's just tripping today. I pushed the call for help button. I was like, hey, I'm scanning my card. It's not letting me out. Because that happens like maybe once a month. The internet of the parking scanner doesn't connect. And then they just open it for you. She was like, what's your card number? I gave her the card number. She's like, no, they didn't pay. Somebody didn't pay. Like, your access is denied. So here I am. Because here's the thing. I don't have a receipt. So when you go into the parking structure, you have to push a button to get a receipt, and then you use that receipt to pay with your credit card. Because I didn't have a receipt, I'm thinking, because she wasn't opening the thing. She was like, oh, yeah, your access is denied. I'm like, so I'm just going to sit here forever then? And then she just went silent. And I just sat there, and I rolled my window up because I'm just going to sit here. What am I going to do? And then eventually she lifted up the barrier. So now I had to take a ticket like a sucker.
1: You're like me.
0: So how do I get out with this? Because I'm not paying to park here.
1: Oh, all you do is just grab the little sticker when you leave the thing, and you're good to go. You just
0: What sticker?
1: I'll show you. It's a binder in here. You put the sticker on the back of it.
0: Okay.
1: And you get out for free.
0: Right here it says place validation sticker here.
1: So, yeah, it's for free.
0: But, yeah, what if I want to come here like at night though, or on the weekends? I got to pay like a sucker.
1: Well, you just come into this thing and you take your little sticker and you leave out.
0: So we have an unlimited amount of stickers, so I can come here 37 times in a week? Because I used to come here to get coffee.
1: I wouldn't go that crazy. But
0: we're saying it on the air, so you're probably going to get us busted.
1: Yeah.
0: So there's stickers. I got to remember to get the sticker because I'll totally forget. Because, you know, when I'm done with my show, I'll beeline out of here.
1: Yeah, no, this is probably revenge for Saturday.
0: What happened Saturday?
1: There's a little event that happened that you're supposed to be sitting at, you know, the table with certain people.
0: Oh, Kyle's wedding?
1: Yes.
0: Yeah, I couldn't go to that. No, I couldn't go.
1: Oh, you were just sick?
0: No, I couldn't. No, I know I wasn't sick. I was healthy as a horse. I just couldn't go.
1: Oh.
0: What you want me to do? If I can't do something, I can't do something.
1: Oh, you just didn't want to talk to certain people?
0: I couldn't go. So let me tell you, y'all got to stop doing this. If I'm not somewhere, if I don't go somewhere, and maybe you thought I was going to be there, I'm serious with this, and I want you all to know this and understand this and replay this 1,000 times. In fact, maybe we should make this an Instagram reel or a YouTube short. If you go somewhere and you think or thought I was going to be there and I'm not there, don't call me and ask me why I'm not there. My absence is the answer. Oh, Sherwin's not here. Okay. Let's call Sherwin to see why he's not here. I don't explain myself to myself sometimes. Why would I explain myself to you? Because then you're forcing me to lie. Oh, let's call Sherwin. He's not here.
1: Yeah, you know, every day you kind of remind me more and more of Larry David. I even witnessed one of your Larry David moments.
0: The old balding Jew? That's offensive.
1: I think he's the funniest guy alive. So I think that's a high regard for me. But you know, I saw your little, you know, when we went to that community meeting, your interaction with the lady signing in.
0: I wanted to fight her.
1: Yeah, that was amazing. I got that on camera, too.
0: No, you didn't.
1: Yeah. I was recording all of it. You saw me recording.
0: So that lady was the alderman's legislative assistant, and she didn't know who I was because I'm not telling you who I am because there's a whole line of people. So at the last in-person Walmart Midtown Research Center meeting, they had a sign-in table because they wanted the names of people that attended the meeting. And the line was long. I'm like, I'm not waiting in line because I'm not signing in. Why would I sign in? Screw you. Leave me alone. And so I'm walking past the line. She, excuse me, sir. I'm going to need you to sign in. I'm like, yo, do I have to sign in? Yes. And I pushed back on her. I was like, so wait a minute. If I don't sign in, you're not going to let me in the meeting? She's like, that's right. I was like, ma'am, I was going to put a fake name anyway. And then she just gave me the stink eye, and I just walked in, and she was, like, angry at me. But then she saw that I knew the alderman, and she was like, oh, Sherwin, I didn't know it was you. Have some respect, sign in, lady. She took her job serious. But you know what they wanted to do? They wanted to try and capture the information of the protesters. And people, I'm never given my real name. Do you understand if I put Sherwin Hughes on something? Because it's not like I have a common name. If my name was John Smith, I'll sign in everywhere because there's 10,000 John Smiths. If you see Sherwin Hughes, it literally is me. So, no. I don't even give my real name at Panera. You know at restaurants where they call your name when your order's right? I make up the most stereotypical, hard-to-pronounce black names, and it's so funny. Because the people, I almost feel bad for them because they don't want to butcher anybody's name. Like, order for D'Octavia Dontre, D'Octavius Demetrius. Because sometimes I forget the name that I gave up. Like, who is this N-word? What mother names their person D'Octavius Demontre? Who is, I'm like, oh, that's me. Hi, I'm here. I'm him. Sorry about that. Here you go, D'Octavius Demontre, enjoy your latte. It's so funny. I've been doing that for years, giving fake names. But now when you go to Panera, because I pay, I use a little kiosk, and then they get my name from my credit card, and they just put my name up on the little screen. So, all right, I'm taking a break now. 10:30, we're doing okay. Got some stuff to talk about still. Thomas Jefferson and Declaration of Independence and slavery and general black people stuff. What's your favorite black thing to do? Mine clearly is watermelon. Or just be free to be who I am all of the time. But yeah, mostly watermelon. Like I don't care about stereotypes. There's some, I think it was LT. He said he won't even eat a banana in front of a white person because he doesn't want them to think that, oh, you're a black monkey gorilla. I'm like, are you insane how delicious a perfectly ripened banana is with just a little bit of brown speckling? Not a lot. A little bit of brown speckling. I can't eat an unripe banana. If you give me an unripe banana, I'm just going to be kind and hand it back to you. A banana is a sweet treat, and it's full of potassium. So you got to get your potassium. He's like, oh, I'll never let a white person see me eat a banana. I will sit on a white person's lap wearing a gorilla suit and eat a banana. Care what them people think. What's your favorite black thing to do? Tell us in the YouTube chat. Be proud to be black. The Truth with Sherwin Hughes. We'll be right back.
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I think it was Aaron waiting to hear the Thomas Jefferson story. I'm going to get to it, man. Right now you're listening to the foreplay portion of the radio show. I got to get you warmed up and ready. We got to talk about other things. We got to make a little small talk, have a little banter back and forth. I got to get you in the mood. Now I got to get you ready. I don't want to rush into you. You don't want to do that, because here's the thing. Once we get to the story only going to be 2 minutes. So we got to just take our time getting to the story, because when I give it to you, I'm going to give it to you real good. It'll be over before you know it. So savor all that comes before the story. The institution of slavery had existed in the colonies in one form or another, and again, not in all colonies, for about 154 years prior to the signing of that declaration. I just want to give people a context. And even the framers didn't have the power nor the ability. They could have had the desire, they could have had the moral sentiment to realize that the slave trade was wrong and it was brutal and it was a crime against God and his people. But an institution that has been in existence for, at that time, like 5 generations, is very, very difficult to just eradicate, because there were entire sections of the U.S. economy and the international economy that was built off of the slave trade. And if I talk about slavery as an objective economic modality, and I take out the subjective and the pain and the torture and the destroying of families, these are separate things. Now, we can look at them and study them both, but they do exist in separate spheres. You'd have to be willing to collapse a global economy in order to free people, which in the grand scheme of things is exactly what they should have done. But then you have to worry about the economic exploitation of people that are now free, because it's not like we would have had rights. It's not like we would have been seen as citizens and we would have been treated fairly. Jim Crow would have started in 1776, and it may have persisted even into modern day times. So ending the institution was a desire of many. And so there is a kind of genius science to the creation of the

0: Constitution, which I am a student of, and one of the highest honors and privileges of my professional life. Obviously, getting to talk to you all every single day is one of the highest for sure, but the other was being an employee of and serving at the pleasure of the 107th U.S. Continental Congress. There was no other honor that I can even describe that even comes close, because yes, I worked in the office of then Congressman Tom Barrett, but I served at the pleasure of the people in the Republic, and it was an incredible honor. And to walk through the Rayburn office building and to walk on Capitol Hill to see the halls of power of the United States as a black boy in his 20s was something that I will keep with me for the rest of my life, and also provided me a kind of motivation to do my level best to inform people about how this system works, because we see what happens when people do not know how this system works. They can take it from you and you won't even notice. All you'll notice, more crime, more homicide, more poverty, more illiteracy. That is what happens when you don't know and understand the system, and they begin to take it and unravel it right underneath your feet. And so I have been personally motivated by what I saw working on Capitol Hill and the lack of information, because we just expect the system to work. When you start your car, you just expect it to start. You don't look at the spark plugs and the exhaust manifold and the transmission and the catalytic converter. Well, maybe you look at that because it probably got stolen. You don't look at all the different parts and all the different bits and pieces of the ignition system and the fuel system and the electrical system. You just want it to work. And when it doesn't work, you're like, oh, drats. Dag nabbit. I want people to know how their car works, how this democracy works, how it is, in fact, a vehicle. And so one of the things about the Constitution, which I think too many black people, we just hate it. We just hate everything about the government because we just think everything is unfair for us. Yes, but use a system like they do. Everybody's manipulating everybody in America, and that's the unfortunate thing. And that's why some people don't like capitalism. People that don't like capitalism just aren't good at it. Like people that don't like basketball probably suck at basketball, right? It's not basketball's fault you suck. You're just not good at basketball. So it's easy to hate something that you don't understand. But they said, look, they knew that the slavery institution was bad. They're like, yeah, this really sucks. And in the future, they're really going to hate it. Let's create a document where the whole country can be changed. Probably one of the bigger, little known and little discussed travesties in American democracy. And just there's a lot of resistance to change. I see that at Midtown. I think people are used to Midtown being an illegal dumping site, to where if something comes in, it must be suspicious. We're okay with it being vacant because we're used to that. It's like somebody being used to a messy house. After a while, your house isn't even messy anymore. Next thing you know, you got people coming in from the Discovery Channel saying you're a hoarder. Don't get used to poor conditions, because you'll be stuck there forever and you'll have that mindset until the day you die. We don't want you to have that mindset. But one of the biggest travesties is women's suffrage. So 1776, women couldn't vote for 150 years. Tell me that's not insane. Women, you know, they make babies that turn into men sometimes. Sometimes they turn into other women. Black men, you got to put this in a context now. Who do we hate more? Black men or women of any race? Black men had the right to vote effectively in 1866 and started running for office and winning everywhere in a year. Women, in particular, white women who watched their husbands fall in love with and rape slave women and slave girls. Just watched their husbands just propagate with the whole plantation. And white women just, they sat there and they took it and they participated. They played their role. They made sure that the children were brought up in the same racist paradigm. White women, they paid a heavy price. I don't feel sorry for them because they're just as much an instrument of the institution as the men were. But they're like, wait a minute. And the white men were like, yeah, we're going to let the former slaves. Because you imagine being a slave last week and now you're going to vote. And white women are like, hey, excuse us. And the white men were like, shut up. For 150 years. And they had to change the U.S. Constitution to allow women to vote. I don't think there was a constitutional amendment to let black men vote. They're just like, oh, they're free now. They can vote because they're men. Just, yeah, let them go vote. There's no, if I'm not mistaken, of the Reconstruction Amendments 13, 14, and 15, I don't think there's anything. The right to vote, voting didn't come into the Constitution until they made the voting age 18. And that was like in the 90s, 70s when they make that. They had to change the Constitution to allow women to vote. Like, that's insane to me. Like, black men. And then you got to wonder, think about it. A black man became president before a woman. Maybe it's patriarchal. Probably. But race then gets put in a different context because white women suffered lack of political participation because of the system for longer than black men did. Now, in the South, of course, you had Jim Crow, but that's regional, though. If you were black in 1941, you came to Wisconsin, you could vote in every single election. If you were black in Tallah County, Mississippi in 1941, they tried to kill you. So if you could, just leave Tallah County, Mississippi, if you really wanted to vote, just go to Illinois. But the oppression of women, it took an act of the Constitution. And so the framers, they said, look, the country's kind of screwed up. There's a whole bunch of stuff that's not right because we're still putting this damn thing together. We don't know if the states are going to be united or if they're going to be their own independent countries. Let's create a system where they can create a new country by reforming this document. There's only been 27 amendments, which is not really enough. But think about how much the country has changed because of those 27 amendments. So they created a document that was elastic, plastic, fluid, and flexible to account for the changing times and the changing narratives that a nation will go through when it's growing and expanding. You're listening to The Truth with Sherwin Hughes on 101.7 FM. This is my, I guess, 4th of July edition. I'm not here tomorrow or Friday. Xavier's going to turn the show into a communism haven. Kidding. No, he's not. He's going to play a replay of me. Oh, we got to hear about your, we'll do it when we come back, Xavier.
1: What?
0: What's your black, the blackest thing that you do?
1: Don't tell us yet. I'll just say your favorite black activity.
0: Right, your favorite black activity.
1: Oh, yeah.
0: Don't tell us yet. You're going to tell us on the other side.
1: Yeah.
0: Okay. The Truth with Sherwin Hughes will be right back.
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0: All right, Xavier, what's your favorite Blacktivity?
1: Well, I did some thinking over the break, and I did some minor editing, but my favorite activity is, I call it doing it for the ancestors.
0: Oh.
1: Yes, and you take a suburban, all-American white girl, and you turn her into a mud shark.
0: I would say I can't believe you said that, but no, I believe you said it. Yes. So can you give, I know what a mud shark is, and there are many swimming amongst us.
1: Yes, yes.
0: If someone is unfamiliar with that term, it's very derogatory. It's not nice.
1: Yes.
0: If somebody calls you a mud shark, they're not being kind to you. Give the definition of a mud shark for those who might be curious.
1: What? A mud shark, well, it is a very derogatory term. That's why I did some editing. I was going to say N-word lover, but...
0: Oh, that's... You can't that's even,
1: yes,
0: that. That's
1: yes, bad. Yes, see. But, you know, it's the 4th of July, and, you know, it's coming up. And, yeah, so the definition of that term, the mud shark, is a white woman that loves black men.
0: Like exclusively.
1: Exclusively.
0: Yeah, she doesn't date anything else.
1: Yes, I've done it a couple times.
0: So you've taken a woman who maybe had never been involved with, never had been interested in, never had dated a black African-American fellow before, and you turned her out to where now she craves it. She's got to have that.
1: Yes.
0: It's diabolical what you did.
1: Multiple times. And that's why they call it doing it for the ancestors, you know, Emmett Till and stuff like that.
0: All right. That's pretty black. And with me, it's just eating watermelon.
1: Okay.
0: Yeah, I didn't take it to the level.
1: I'm more diabolical.
0: Yeah. The whole interracial dating thing is one that is of great fascination. I think a lot of people do it. Those that don't, it's because they can't. I don't think there's any moral or righteous obligation to just stick within your own. That's not how, like, the human species is supposed to evolve, but it is what it is. No one hates it more. And I think there's a stereotype that black women get really bent out of shape when black men date white women. I mean, a few do, but for the most part, I really don't think that they care. I'm going to tell you why. Because most black women will date a white man and will justify doing, oh, he's paying my bills. He's doing this for me. And we as black men, we don't care. We hardly made an issue as black men that Kamala Harris was married to Doug Emhoff because we literally didn't care. Because here's how we see it. If she is involved with him and married him, she wouldn't want us no way. So we don't get bent out of shape about the women that choose something different. That's totally fine. White men hate it more than anybody. They hate it. It has been like the coal that fuels the fire of their rage. It is why we were lynched and murdered and tortured and beaten. It is why there is prohibition on certain things. They tried to extinguish anything they could in

0: the United States of America that led, whether it was true or not, black men and white women to copulate, to fornicate, and to be together. But in the broader view, if you go 10,000 feet, look at who created and curated very artfully and very uniquely and elegantly, who created the system that oppresses black men. Okay, I'll let you think about that. Think about who that person is. Think about that prototype. Now think about the same prototype that also oppresses white women. It's the same white men. And then the white ladies were like, you know, we're a little oppressed too, even though we can act as the oppressor. And the black guys are like, psh, tell me about it. And then the white women are like, you want to see if our parts fit together? And the black dude is like, I mean, it probably won't, but we can give it a shot. And she's like, all right, I'm game. And then next thing you know, that's.
1: And white guys really hate it when you're with an attractive white woman.
0: Totally. That's
1: 10 times worse.
0: If it's one that they don't want, then they're like, oh, thank you for taking her away from us. But also, you know, the kind I'm talking about, and I'm not trying to be mean, but you know, the stereotypical kind, like, oh, you can sometimes look at white women, you can just tell.
1: Well, not those kind. I'm talking about all American suburban.
0: I grew up in an all American suburb. I know firsthand.
1: You know, I'm from Brookfield. I mean, went to school in Brookfield.
0: But the ones that are stereotypical, like you look at them, you're just like, ugh. Those are the arrogant ones. Like, they just know that all the black men want them. I'm like, no, honey, you were just an easy get because you have low self-esteem. But they get arrogant. Like, well, all the black men want me. Sherwin, I know you want this. No, I don't, Bertha. Okay, I'm going to take a break now. We're going to read the Thomas Jefferson original version of the Declaration of Independence, which excoriated the slave trade, even though the man was powerless to end it. The Truth with Sherwin Hughes will be back for hour three.
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0: Welcome to Hour 3 of The Truth with Sherwin Hughes. This is my 4th of July episode edition. America's turning 250 years old. Donald Trump is having the Great American World's Fair or something. Nobody's going to it because Trump is gross. And it's hot in Washington, D.C. Congress isn't even in session most of the summer just because it's too hot. We asked you a question relating to the heat via YouTube with our daily YouTube poll. Do you have air conditioning in your primary residence? Now, we have some information that appeared in one of our local journalistic publications, and it says a full 10% of Milwaukee County residents do not have air conditioning. You know, when it's very hot, you got to be very careful because the heat will make you crazy. And it's also very dangerous, especially for the seniors. We also discussed a program that has since closed because of the very high demand, where seniors could be eligible for a free window air conditioning unit, and then it would be installed by Fred Collier, who has an organization, the Collier's Training Institute. I'd imagine he's some kind of a contractor. Shout out to Fred. I went to high school with Fred, but that program has since closed. They only had 50 units to give away, and that's kind of a small number, especially when it's being covered by TMJ4.com, which is one of our television stations and also a news website. So they only had 50 units. Not imagine they probably were gone right away. So do not call Frida anymore. Frida is the person that was signing people up for the program. But I'm figuring we could probably do a collection for folks because window air conditioners are not that expensive. And also know that you all have a lot of money. The people that listen to this program, you guys are loaded because I've seen how much y'all drink. When we had Beyond the Mics, these are events that I would do at different, you know, restaurants and lounges around the city that were black owned. At one particular establishment, you all spent so much money that every time I went to that establishment for the next calendar year, I didn't pay for anything. They're like, oh, Sherwin, your tab here is good for at least the next 12 months because your people drink. Bob even had a beer. Did you guys witness Bob when Bob had 1.5 beers and he was so drunk he was slamming his bottle on the table and we had to cut Bob off? Bob drank one Miller Genuine Draft and got halfway through another one and we had to take the bottle away from him because Bob was getting ready to kill somebody. Bob was toasted up. Bob said he hadn't had a drink in like 20-some years and decided to drink that night. Terrible idea. And then he drove home. And when he left, because we didn't know, we were going to make sure he was going to get home. We turned around. We looked. Bob was gone. And I just basically resigned to the fact that, well, it was nice knowing him. We're never going to see him again. There's no way he's going to make it. He's slamming his bottle on the table at Mr. B's. All right. Oh, that was a different time when he went pee-pee on the side of the gas station. Oh, no, he did. Didn't he? He did say he had to use the bathroom. Bob will whip out his little tallywhacker anywhere he goes. But I think because he's an older black man and people are usually very sympathetic to him, especially some of you all. Like, y'all don't understand how Bob be messing with me. Like, he attacks me. Bob bullies me. And so when I fire back at him, y'all always say, oh, Sherwin, you're so mean to Bob. Screw Bob. Screw him. Bob runs his mouth. I don't care. Y'all think it's sweet just because I'm on this little radio, or whatever. I'm still a real one. Don't think it's sweet. Sometimes I be thinking it's sweet because I can say whatever I want to Sherwin. No, the hell you can't. Thomas Jefferson's early draft of the Declaration of Independence included a notable paragraph attacking King George III for allowing the transatlantic slave trade to continue. So they called this Jefferson's grievance. And this is it wasn't just the fact that we were being taxed and there was no representation and the king was very oppressive to the colonies and we had to be loyal subjects to the colonies. Thomas Jefferson had a grievance that was bigger than having to be subjects of a foreign king to which Americans wanted no alliance nor allegiance. And it was slavery. And so the Declaration of Independence in its original form, in its original draft, included this major grievance, which is sticking America with the transatlantic slave trade. And some of you may think, well, they could have just ended slavery. Think about something that's been durable in the United States for the last 150 years. And if it ended tomorrow, the entire country would collapse. Imagine if the United States said, yeah, we're not going to make cars anymore. We're just not going to produce Fords, GMs, and Chrysler. Think about all the people that would be unemployed. Think about the entire industries that would collapse. Think about the cities that would immediately be thrust into poverty. And while we will look at slavery in a very romanticized way, saying, well, good, we should have collapsed the global economy because an economy that's built on the backs of slaves is an economy that should not exist. We still have the same damn thing now, because I would argue paying somebody $7.25 an hour is a worse kind of slavery because it's happening in a free society. So there was this burden that our economy was based on this immoral, inhumane crime against humanity and against God. That was the grievance that Thomas Jefferson had when he wrote the Declaration of Independence. But too many people in both the North and the South made their fortunes off of slavery. And so his original version of the Declaration of Independence, which I'm about to read, and also it should be noted that July 4th is the 200th anniversary of Thomas Jefferson's death. How interesting and ironic it is that he died on the 4th of July of 1826. Thomas Jefferson's original draft of the Declaration of Independence included a notable paragraph attacking King George III for allowing the transatlantic slave trade to continue during the Continental Congress's revision process to Jefferson's original declaration. They removed the bulk of the paragraph and reduced it to a veiled reference against slavery, complaining that King George incited, quote, domestic insurrections among us. Later, Jefferson claimed that some delegates from northern and southern colonies had objected to his original version of the Declaration of Independence, which excoriated slavery and prompted it to be removed. I have in front of me the draft of the original paragraph that Thomas Jefferson wrote, and the emphasis is original. So here's what he did. I'm going to read in a second. I'm going to talk to JD, and then I'm going to read this paragraph that, in my opinion, changes the course of history. Had this paragraph been in the Declaration of Independence, maybe the civil rights movement would have started sooner. It might have started in 1854 instead of 1954, but it was removed. And it was one of the largest grievances as to why the colonies wanted to form their own nation separate and apart from England. And it gives you a different perspective, but also shows how incredibly complicated the situation was in America. First, let's talk to JD. JD, you're on 101.7 The Truth. How are you?
1: I'm good. I had a poem for you.
0: Oh, let's do it.
1: It's called The 4th of July. It's the 4th of July and black men still die very violent deaths. A free slave, I guess. Independent of what or who, colonized by Jimmy Choo, money sucked out of your community, no solidarity or black unity. We never been independent. Our dollars are upended. We don't control our blocks. They give us boy, it used to be rocks. They sell everything to blacks, hair, rims, AIDS, and $500 slacks. We buy everything except knowledge, and those who go leave after college. True independence requires a new mind, not buying diamonds, but owning the mine. Making deals with sisters in Uganda, trade networks with brothers in Botswana, changing favelas and reservations into economic stations. But they don't want Milwaukee with Mozambique. Independence from whiteness would be their defeat. Y'all, don't stay safe this weekend, because safes can get cracked. I want everybody to be careful and do what they need to do. Y'all have a good one.
0: Thank you for that. JD said, don't stay safe, because safe can get cracked. Oh, I guess that's poetic too. Don't stay safe because a safe can get cracked. A lot of double entendre there. All right. So in his original version of the Declaration of Independence, he uses, so you got to keep in mind, things that were considered extreme back then are not the same as what is considered extreme now. When he was trying to make a sarcastic point, he would print. Because everybody used cursive back then. I don't know if you know that. Print was rare. they use cursive. Everything is written in cursive. The Constitution written in cursive. The Declaration of Independence written in cursive. They all sign their names. They all use cursive. If they used print, then they're using a particular kind of satirical emphasis. And there are certain parts of his original version of the Declaration of Independence where he used print and capital letters. So using capital letters and print back then is like you are beyond livid.
2: I'm going to show them how angry I am by using print and capital letters. Capital letters?
0: Are you ready? Here we go. It starts with, he has waged cruel war against human nature itself, violating its most sacred rights of life and liberty in the persons of a distant people who never offended him, captivating and carrying them into slavery in another hemisphere, or to incur miserable death in their transportation thither. This piratical warfare, the opprobrium of infidel powers, is the warfare of the, all capital letters imprinted, Christian king. He's calling him out for saying that you're supporting and protecting and encouraging slavery and then calling yourself a Christian. Christian king of Great Britain, determined to keep open a market where men, capital letters imprinted, should be bought and sold. He has prostituted his negative for suppressing every legislative attempt to prohibit or restrain this exorable commerce, and that the assemblage of horrors might want no fact of the distinguished die, is now exciting those very people to rise in arms among us and to purchase that liberty of which he has deprived them, and murdering the people upon whom he has also obtruded them, thus paying off former crimes committed against the liberties of one people with crimes which he urges them to commit against the lives of another. That is likely one of the most eloquent and direct rebukes of slavery, not just by calling out the king, but naming him specifically, and also mocking the fact that you cannot be Christian and be involved in the transatlantic slave trade. But you have to put this in the context of this was the American economy. And to end slavery, no matter how brutal, dehumanizing, and immoral, would have collapsed the economy in the colonies. And if the economy would have collapsed, there could have been no revolution. There could have been no war. And England just would have assumed power over the colonies all over again. It's very, very complicated. But if you understand this perspective of history, there was a motivating factor to try and list slavery as the top grievance as to why these colonies wanted to form their own nation. It was not the only grievance, but Thomas Jefferson made it abundantly clear in his first draft of the Declaration of Independence that it was the biggest. But Northern and Southerners alike, members of Congress at the time, said we cannot end the institution because it is where fortunes are made and it is where and how our economy is propped up. I just think this is a very important part of history that most people are just hearing for the first time in 2026. The Truth with Sherwin Hughes on 101.7 FM. We'll be right back.
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0: 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So email Sierra and say, I want to be at the Truth Family Fest, and I want to have a booth, and I want to give away air conditioners. And I want to be a person that gives away backpacks to kids. I wish we taught kids how to read better, because we give a lot of backpacks away for kids that are illiterate. So I just hope. And backpacks last longer than a school year. I remember having like the same backpack all through middle school, but every year kids get new backpacks and new pencils and folders and school supplies. School supplies are expensive, by the way. Maybe that's why we give away so many backpacks. If you figure, okay, if you live in the city of Milwaukee and you go to every backpack giveaway, because there, if you go and show up, they'll just have piles of backpacks and there'll be school supplies in the backpacks. Some of them even give away computers. But if you went to every backpack giveaway that we have in Milwaukee, if you went to all of them, you would have 432 backpacks. You could sell backpacks like on eBay. I mean, don't do that. Don't get stuff for free and then resell it. I'd hate for you to be that kind of a capitalist and maybe make a profit. That would be awful if you get a bunch of backpacks for free and then you sell them for $20 each with $50 worth of school supplies in them. I would never want you to do anything like that. I would hate it if you made a little bit of extra money profit and it's tax-free. Don't do that. That's not fair to get all the backpacks and then sell the ones you don't need. You can go to a backpack giveaway and don't even have kids. They're not going to say, hey, do you have children? Nobody's going to ask you if you have kids if you go to a backpack giveaway and you get a backpack. In fact, you probably could say, too, be like, oh, my kids are, they're at summer camp. I need to take five backpacks because I have five kids. And they'll say, oh, here you go. Here's a sixth backpack in case somebody is pregnant. And you want a sixth backpack? Take all the backpacks away. All right, what else we got here? What is this? What is this story? Oh. So you know the state Supreme Court ruled. This is a liberal court now. I got to give so many examples to black people of how white people can be racist. It's insane, because we don't want them to be, but they are. We really hope in our heart of hearts that they're just not, but they really can't help it. It's like you don't want your spouse to be cheating. You know what I mean? And you try and look the other way and deny it. Cause maybe the slave trade should be looked at like divorcing your cheating spouse, but they take care of you. And if you divorce them, you'll be out on your own. And you're like, damn it, I'm not happy here. But they're taking care of everything. My car is in their name. They're paying all my bills. They're buying everything that I need. But I'm really unhappy. But at the same time, it's very hard to leave. So a liberal state Supreme Court that got their liberal majorities because those justices ran very heavy on a Democratic-leaning, progressive platform that I think African-Americans and minorities gravitated toward. And that's why there's only two conservatives on the Wisconsin State Supreme Court. We have a bigger liberal majority in our state Supreme Court than the conservatives have a majority at the U.S. Supreme Court. So that's pretty substantial. But the fact that these liberal justices declared a minority scholarship unconstitutional. But here's the part that I don't want anyone to miss. They didn't have to do it. They could have said, we're not taking this case, or they could have said, you know, it's narrowly tailored enough to where we can justify the constitutionality of Americans denied, including in Wisconsin, scholarship opportunities and educational opportunities to people who were minorities. And we can allow this scholarship because it doesn't really pay for all of your college. I mean, it's a decent grant, but it's narrowly tailored enough to where it still could exist. So they could have not heard the case. They could have said it can stand. The minority scholarship can stand. It is constitutional. We can justify it. Or they could have taken a third remedy, which was the voters are deciding on DEI on their ballots with the referendum in November. We'll just let the voters decide. The Wisconsin State Supreme Court did not take any of those optional and alternative remedies. They declared a minority scholarship unconstitutional because they said it's got racial bias in it. So I need you to understand where we're at right now. When liberals are saying that when black people get things that we believe that we were owed, and we can give you examples and reasons as to why we were owed, because we can give you entire epochs of history where we were intentionally left out because of our race. Now what some of these remedies do and what some of these scholarships do and some of these programs do, they say, okay, we acknowledge for a couple of hundred years black people were kept out of mainstream society. Here's what we are going to do for you now to try and rectify that and to get you kind of caught up. So the catching up programs, the DEI and the affirmative action, are now being made illegal and unconstitutional by the 14th Amendment that granted citizenship to black people. They are using a clause in the Constitution that granted us citizenship, and they're using it against us because you can't discriminate in America, right? But now white people are feeling discriminated against. And if white people are losing their majority status because their populations are declining, they want to make sure that constitutions are changed either at the federal level by these new rulings that the Supreme Court is coming up with, or at the state level to make sure that in a country that will ultimately see a white minority, they are still going to be protected long after they lose the majority. And that is precisely what is happening. And there's unintended consequences of that. It also is going to look like more oppression of black people. It's going to be more crime. It's going to be more violence. It's going to be less funding for anti-crime and violence programs because at the federal level, that's DEI. Even if something is designed to prevent crime and reduce poverty in the black community, it has been written out of federal budgets because anything that helps black people and black communities, where those communities have been left out and left behind, anything that assists to make them whole is now considered racial discrimination on behalf of white people. This is where we're at, and you can not like it, you can disagree with it, you cannot understand it. It is not going to change the fact that even liberals are more comfortable being racist. Now, I don't know the political affiliation of the people at Good Karma Brands, but I sometimes suspect. But it seems like politically they blew with the wind because 1017 The Truth was started after George Floyd, but Donald Trump was president, and there was like a sympathy for the black condition. Like, oh my God, George Floyd got murdered. This is terrible. Let's do a bunch of stuff for the black people. You got to be careful when you do a bunch of stuff for black people because we will excel at a pace that is breakneck and frightening. And quite honestly, it's intimidating to white people because white people tend to move slow. Black folks catch up fast. So 1017 The Truth was started during that sympathy period where, oh my God, blacks are being killed by the police. We feel really bad for them. Let's give them a new media outlet. And it was also sold under Donald Trump, but during his retribution term. That's really, really deep when you think about it. Our radio station, and this is objective. This is not me like poking fun. I'm just looking at the facts and giving examples of where we are as a nation. There was a period of time where you could be pro-black and have a black business. Do y'all remember when DoorDash and Amazon had like whole separate categories on their websites? Here's food from black restaurants if you want to support black. During that George Floyd thing, it was all sorts of pro-black stuff. Amazon said, if you want to buy products from African-American makers, here's all the black products. Here you go. All that is gone. Black Lives Matter signs, gone. It seemed like white people genuinely cared. It seemed like they cared more about us after George Floyd than they did when Barack Obama was doing a great job running the country. They saw George Floyd like, oh, my God, we got to do something. And they did. It was DEI everywhere. I knew people personally that got six-figure contracts, black people now, that got six-figure contracts that otherwise never would have gotten them to come into corporate office spaces and teach diversity. And I can say this now, even though I probably shouldn't. Some of the black people that got these six-figure contracts to do, like, diversity trainings, because a lot of white companies are like, oh, snap, I hope we're not racist. We don't really have a lot of black people here, so let's hire a black person and have that black person come in and do, like, staff retreats on racial sensitivity and racial bias. And I know at least four black people that got better than $100,000 contracts to put on these diversity trainings. And they flew all over the country doing these. And they said, Sherwin, you better come get some of this money. Come get some of this shmoney. You better come get some of this munyon. I was like, well, I can't just travel like that. No, sure, when they're giving out contracts because they feel sorry for black folks. And several of those black people were not qualified to put on a racial sensitivity training. They weren't. A bunch of them had PowerPoints. Because I was inquiring. I was like, well, okay, if you guys are getting paid all this money, let me see, like, what kind of programs you're putting on. A couple of people sent me their PowerPoints. It's so elementary. If you cross the street when a black person is coming your way, you is a racist. You need to stop it. It wasn't, like, intellectual. It was just a bunch of stereotypical stuff. And they got paid big money. All that is gone now. The sympathy for black people is gone. There even used to be a time where if you were a black person running for public office, white people would totally vote for you. Because by doing that, they could absolve themselves from having to do anything else to help black people. Because, you know, if you're a black person with a decent political agenda, the whites will vote for you. It depends on the climate, like the climate, political climate. They're like, oh, yeah, blacks are suffering. And if I elect this black person, it makes me feel good. I think Mandela capitalized off of that. Here I go bringing up Mandela again. His name is Jesse, too. It's not even Mandela.
1: I think you talk about him almost every episode.
0: Better him than your girl.
1: Why?
0: Because you don't want me talking about your girl, because I...
1: Well, you already know the tea party's happening.
0: What tea party?
1: I think the Democratic Party is undergoing their own little tea party.
0: And that's not a good thing, Xavier, and I'm telling you right now that this whole democratic socialism thing, it is a fever dream, because black folks are going to have no part. And if y'all think that you can win, I'm saying y'all, without us, you're going to learn the same thing that Bernie Sanders learned. And then what's going to happen is the white people that are really dedicated to democratic socialism, because it still is a white movement. It really is. Progressives and the far left progressive, it's still run and controlled by white folks. It just is. Now, there's black folks involved, but it's still a white political movement. And when black people don't get on board and support it, then they're going to blame black people. Just like if Tom Tiffany or if Donald Trump gets elected, we didn't look at white women and the fact that they vote Republican in damn near every election in the last 70 years. We're like, oh, because black men voted for Trump. They're going to blame us. We warned y'all with Bernie Sanders, don't bring that democratic socialism mess to us, because it does not address the issues of race. Everything is not about economics. Some black folks are rich and are still getting called the N-word. Democratic socialism doesn't have a program for that. They don't know how. It's a white movement. I can't expect white people to deliver for us.
1: Have you looked at the candidates that have been winning?
0: No.
1: They have been all people of color, not white people.
0: You stuck on that island,
1: I'm just
0: brother.
1: Telling you.
0: You on the internet too much now.
1: I think you're just
0: I think that you are also
1: behind.
0: 20 years younger than I am and from a whole different world and universe, and your political perspectives and what you gravitate toward and what makes sense to you is a different planet than me. And I think that you, God bless you, are trying to get me to think like you, but who would I be if I'm thinking like someone who was 20 years my junior and has never worked their entire adult life in politics? No offense.
1: Oh, yeah,
0: but
1: no,
0: I'm saying
1: I'm
0: you're
1: not,
0: coming
1: I'm
0: from
1: not offended.
0: A different place than I am. And so what will happen is you will respect my political views based upon my seniority and age and the fact that I dedicated my life to it. I didn't just see a bunch of stuff on the internet that looked really, really good and speaks to me, because what speaks to young people doesn't necessarily speak to me.
1: Well, I guess time will tell.
0: It certainly will. Who is this online one?
1: Oh, this is your favorite person. Whiskey Lips. I got distracted by you. I couldn't put her name in the thing.
0: I got to take a break before I talk to Whiskey Lips.
1: Okay.
0: Linda, look here now. When I take your call, let's shorten up the intro. Okay? Linda makes her telephone calls seem like it's her intro to her radio show. I'm just going to have you just... shorten it up a little bit, Linda. All right, I'm going to let you get your words together and let you think about how you're going to shorten up your intro. We'll come back and talk to Linda. The Truth with Sherwin Hughes will be right back.
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0: Let's just go right to Linda. Hey, Linda, how are
15: Good
0: you?
15: Good morning, Sherwin.
0: Hi there.

0: But all of the words salad about DEI and, you know, black people, where's our check? Okay, because if you want to eliminate identifying black people as a special people and that they should not be a special people and they should not be identified as a special people, then let's use the same word salad and say all humans. Because we are all human, and no human is superior over another human. So maybe these democratic socialists who are supposed to be have high IQs need to rethink and redefine how they approach these enemies, because that's what they are. They are an enemy to America and Americans. But...
1: Hold on, Linda. So we're clear. The Democratic Socialists, you believe, are an enemy to America?
0: No, I'm saying the Republicans. The racist Republicans, racist Democrats, racist people.
1: Okay.
0: See, this is the thing. We keep categorizing, and we don't realize that when we put people in a word or a category, we are also perpetuating the spell that that word in that category carries. So let's eliminate this and make everybody a human and approach it that way.
1: So should we no longer? So I just want to make sure I understand, because if I'm confused, there might be somebody else listening that's confused. So we should take away.
0: But we are confused.
1: Hold on, Linda. We want to take away all of the categories, so we don't look at the impact of race, so we don't look at the impact of maybe gender. We're just all human. Is that what you're suggesting?
0: Yes, because they are denying in their word salad. They are denying that because they don't experience it. They don't know what the experience is like.
1: Fair enough. So, but Linda, just know that when you want to eliminate the categories that people are in, whether we like it or not, you're actually doing the Republicans' bidding for them, because they think that racism doesn't exist. And if you say that we're all quote unquote human, that is actually what a lot of them are saying. Like, oh, we don't need these different categories. We're all just people. And if you put us all in the category of people, which we are, okay, then you don't have to give black people anything. Then there's no check. There's no opportunities. There's no minority scholarships. There's no looking at the past and trying to correct it.
0: Right. That's what they're trying to say. They're trying to say, we've been rigging the game.
1: Yes.
0: So let's just make the game fair to all human beings. And I'm saying, I understand. I'm a black woman, the least respected in the game. I'm saying that we need to rethink and approach how we're going to approach this, because they're using word salad that appeases people.
1: Okay.
0: You know,
1: who are the ones that need to rethink and reapproach, Linda? Who is the we? You said that we need to rethink and reapproach. Who is the we that needs to rethink and reapproach?
0: All of us who are victims of racism.
1: Okay.
0: And who oppose it.
1: Yes.
0: And that's beyond black, because we know that we stand alone in our experience. Come on.
1: Okay.
0: But we have to also realize that our freedom has never been free in America. And I get so triggered when I see them literally in our face in live time rewriting our history, trying to say ancient Egypt and putting white folks on ISIS, white folks on Horus. And I'm like, ooh, I'm just, ooh.
1: So what are you proposing, Linda? Tell me what your idea
0: is.
1: We need to rethink and reimagine. Like, okay, that's the idea you're proposing. We got to rethink.
0: And reapproach, use your higher intelligence to show these monkeys that we are superior in our intelligence, and we can do this by rethinking, reapproaching how they are approaching this. They are trying to say racism doesn't exist, what black people don't need special treatment, so then let's approach this as a human being. All humans deserve the right to pursue happiness.
1: That's right. Okay. That's what we're going to do.
0: All right. Bye-bye.
1: Bye-bye.
0: Have a great vacation. You need that vacation, too.
1: Lord,
0: because you be stressing out and your blood pressure be, you know, high as a giraffe vagina.

0: And you need to learn how to manage that, because you get emotional in your political.
1: Yeah, Belinda, I don't cuss. You just said the S word. Just everybody is going
0: to
1: be.
0: I know. I get passionate. I told you. I try to be. You know, you stir up emotions that.
2: Then learn
0: you know,
2: to control your emotions. Now you got me yelling.
0: And that's what I do when I get ready to get sexual back. All them emotions
2: going
0: to come out
2: on
0: somebody.
2: You need a good spanking. You need a spanking.
0: You can spank me, Sharon. Yes, you can. I would let you spank me. Yes, I will, because I know Sharon is a real man. Bye, Sharon.
1: All right. I shouldn't have said that. She said that I could spank her. I don't know. We have a whip sound effect because I wouldn't use my hand. I'd use. Well, let's talk to Al. Hey, Al. How are you today?
3: Oh, I'm doing fabulous. But we're going to have to clean in-house. See, these Republicans, y'all keep up all this drama because you're mediocre and you're subservient. Now, what y'all raising all this $1 million a hell, but your Congress is married to immigrants. But I don't hear y'all say nothing about that, you bottom feeders. Then y'all bring up the LGBT. You have a LGBT in the Congress, okay? Married to a white man, licking a white penis, raising a white Caucasian child. But you don't talk about that, and we don't care if you adopt black foster children because you're just using them for a goddamn check. Because the more they're effed up, the bigger the check is. So we don't care about you keeping foster kids. That was played out in the 80s, back in the day when the church people get a bunch of church kids to get a bunch of raggedy-ass Cadillacs, Lincoln Town cars and conversion vans and sit next to the goddamn garage. Let's take it further. Y'all talk about people coming over here and getting pregnant and having kids, but y'all the main ones showing up for effing the kids, the little boys, the little girls. Some of you are old, dried up, out of shape, used up, beat down by the devil. You can't even get it out to even make an effing child. So why are you worried about kids? How about take care of them derelicts, them jerkies, and them little whores that you're raising that ain't nothing but runaways that you got to go find at the truck stop at 2, 3, 4 o'clock in the morning, understand me. But you keep putting us in your toilet mold sugar honey iced tea. Why do you keep putting us in it? But see, the real reason you're mad because you're mediocre and you got this thing with black men. It ain't with black men. It's with that big black dick gravy. That is what it's about. But see, y'all wasn't taught to give your best while being raised. See, you were taught that your skin color, because you're white, is the best. Let me tell you things that's white. Cocaine is white. How about that? Gonorrhea and chlamydia and the leakage from your urethra penis is white. How about that? The pus from a pimple on your forehead, and some of y'all get it behind your ears, and some of them you get it on your rear end, and if you have it in your inner thighs and it's bleeding, you got HPV. That is an infection, okay? So y'all need to come back to grips. Only thing y'all have to do is mind y'all business. What's so wrong about minding your business, okay? What's the problem with that? Y'all always want to be in somebody else's business, but not even take care of your own home. Take care of your own home before you throw shots. Because if we pull everybody's pants down, all of y'all got secrets. And you want to hear the real truth? Half of y'all who claim y'all all about white, y'all don't even like each other. Y'all talk about each other about like they garbage. From the poor ones who live in the trailer park with the bad septic system, with the four bar ties on the trailer, even to you well-to-do whites who got money. Y'all all talk about everybody like trash, including your own. Some of y'all even talk about your kids, because some of y'all mad that the woman you got pregnant was a woman you didn't even want kids by. And that was for convenience. So before you kick off all this drama, take care of your in-house. And before I go, have a good holiday and stop looking at your kids with lust. That's why they're junkies now. We find them all on the south side. Oh, Mr. Hughes, another thing I forgot to tell you.
4: Oh, forgot. Okay, what else?
3: When you there's nothing wrong with interracial dating, but back in the day, a lot of times they would do interracial dating so they can get the apartment buildings, the Cadillacs, the G-Wagons, because, you know, when it comes to the black men got that good dick gravy, okay? You ever heard of chicken and biscuits? But you always had big sausages when you had chicken and biscuits, because it's about serving it thick with that mean varicose vein at 2 o'clock in the morning. Have a good day, y'all, and have a buzz ball. Bye-bye.
5: That was awesome.
1: So many things went wrong that I couldn't.
5: He's very impassioned.
1: Yeah, everybody's all hyped up today. You know,
5: well, it's your last day. They're going to miss you.
1: What? Why? I don't understand. I don't get. I don't know what's happening. I'm gonna take a couple of days off because I need it. Clearly, Linda said that. Did you hear what Linda said? Linda said my blood pressure is higher than a giraffe's vagina. I will have you know that I had a doctor's appointment yesterday, which I was, you know, you got to go to the doctor. But my friend took his boat up to Port Washington yesterday. And they waited for me to get off the air because I was going to ride with them up to Port, but I couldn't. I had a doctor's appointment. My blood pressure is 78 over 118. So I'm fine. I'm worried about you all. I'm a little worried. All right, I'm going to take a break, come back. This will be my last segment until I come back on Monday. I'm also not going to be doing the Hughes Views 414 podcast. And I might post a little video, but we're not going to be live tonight because I'm starting my vacation when I leave here.
5: Martha's going to miss you tonight.
1: Who's Martha? Oh, Martha is your alter ego. All right. The transgender person.
5: Yeah, Martha's going to miss you a lot.
1: You sound like Kermit the Frog. The Truth with Sherwin Hughes will be right back.
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4: Hello, hello, Sharon. Listen, you know, Juneteenth, when I don't know if it was a year ago or 2 years ago, and you walked beside me, you were walking fast, and you said, do you need to some help? And I said, no. And then when you walked away, I noticed you wouldn't get bit by a snake like a white guy said, like a white guy would, like Richard Pryor said. However, it was a little too cool for how, you know, that you are. So I just want to suggest that whenever you go up to an individual and interact with him, you let him know, I'm not cool, I'm square. And then start your conversation. But you need to say that first. And I will talk to you later, sir.
3: So, see, y'all, did you hear that?
5: Sherwin, why you always so mean to Bob? Why you always messing with Bob?
3: Let me say something. Let me just go ahead and say this for the record. Don't let me catch Bob walking by himself near a flight of steps. He gonna make it down the bottom of them steps even faster than he ever thought he could go. That Juneteenth day was like 5 years ago. I was leaving, and he was walking through the crowd, knocking people. You know, he got a cane. And he's not very careful with the cane. He's putting the cane, crushing people's feet with the cane. And he's just reckless with the cane. And I walked with him for a little bit till I realized that he walks too slow. I got to get the hell out of here.
6: Well, when you have dementia, you can only remember things from the past sometimes.
3: I think Bob has been like this his entire life. I think that when he was 14 years old, he would just... What have we learned today?
6: I don't know. Doing it for the ancestors?
3: Ah, yeah. Oh, we got to check the YouTube poll. Good God. All right. The question we asked you on YouTube, do you have an air conditioner on your primary residence? 93% of you do, 7% of you don't. This whole thing was because I wanted to use the YouTube poll to talk about a program where if you're a senior citizen, you can get a free window air conditioner and get it installed in your house for free by Fred Collier. But they ran out of air conditioners. And I gave the damn number out three times and they had already run out of air conditioners because I didn't think for a second how popular a free window air conditioner would be while we're having this heat wave of a lifetime. So I was like, oh, let's ask people if they have air conditioners. Oh, good Lord. What happened today? things went, I thought they went well, and then they did. Linda's cussing. Al owled today. Sometimes he owls more than other days. This was the most owl I think I've ever heard. He really owled.
6: Yeah, it came out of nowhere, kind of.
3: Aren't you, like, as a producer, like, supposed to, like, do something when he owls? I know Zach does.
6: Me?
3: Zach will cut somebody off. Look, Zach will know what a caller is thinking. No, I just hung up on the call because they was about to say it. I felt in my bones that they was about to say something. I'll be in the middle of conversation with somebody and all of a sudden dial tone, bloop. I'll be talking to somebody.
6: I'm a man of the people. I try to give them what they want.
3: You can't. No, not here. You can't give these. Do you read the stuff they say in the comments?
6: Yes.
3: You cannot give these people what they want because what they want, sometimes they deserve it.
6: I guess. I just like to let people speak their truth.
3: Hey, you know what, Sherwin? Guess what happened to me the other day? Hey, Sherwin, you know the developers over in our... And to you Republicans that's always dreaming about little boys. When I come back on Monday, very refreshed from the holiday weekend, we're going to be on the straight and narrow. We're going to walk a narrow path, and then I won't have to do as many. Okay? Thank you, guys. I'll be back on Monday. Have a safe weekend, and be careful because safes can get cracked.
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0: Nation, what's the word? Oh my gosh, it is so hot outside. How is everybody doing today? Thank you so much for tapping in with your girl Jazz. 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And you can also download the Truth app. Anywhere you are located throughout the entire world, you can listen to us Monday through Friday. Thank you so much for joining us today. Man, listen, it's hot outside. I won't complain because we all know that Wisconsin has bipolar weather. So I will take the 90, 95, 100 degree weather. However, there has to be some type of limitations or some type of something set in place where we are allowed to, you know, enjoy the weather with water. I seen recently on the news article about the youth opening up the fire hydrants. I mean, we all did it when we were younger, right? Like, that should be legal at some point because this heat outside, I'm telling you, they should also open up the pools again. You know, back in the day, we had Moody Pool, Deneen Park, Lincoln Pool. We need some pools open up. I don't know who's over that. That's the city or county. But if you are listening, we need pools in the city of Milwaukee. Truth Nation, is Wednesday. We got a lot to talk about today. Today, I want to discuss choices, values, and priorities. Your life is the sum of your decisions. What does it look like when you make certain decisions, and how can you move forward by making better decisions? But before we jump into that, listen, it's been some crazy stuff happening, not just in the city of Milwaukee, but throughout the entire country, man. First and foremost, someone is so heartbroken to the point where they vandalized Giannis' mural, right? And I seen this, and luckily the guy who did the mural originally was able to fix it. But do you think that is something we should take down at this point? I mean, when I look back at the history of Bucks players, we've never given anyone a mural, right? Giannis has been the longest standing Bucks player in the city of Milwaukee. And I think that his mural deserves to stay there. That's just my personal opinion. I think that we should keep it. I think that he did everything he could do. And I do not agree with anyone vandalizing that mural. That's not cool at all. That's not cool at all. Also, I don't know if y'all seen, but a couple climbed the Empire State Building dressed as Darth Vader and Catwoman. And it appears to be a proposal. So they climbed the Empire State Building. He ended up proposing and pretty much was making a statement when it comes to love and how love overpowers government and all of the above. My question is simply, is that against the law? I mean, are you actually allowed to climb the Empire State Building? That should be completely against the law. I don't understand. First of all, it's unsafe. It is against the law. Thank you, Z. It's unsafe, first and foremost, extremely unsafe. And it's encouraging other people to do the same thing, which is, again, not safe. We got to be more careful. I mean, it's cute, but it's like, how? It reminds me of the Five Heartbeats movie. Every night I gotta fight to prove my love. How far are you willing to go to prove to someone that you love them? Listen, baby, I love you, but we're not climbing no Empire State Building. You understand? I'm not climbing no building with you. I'm going to do a lot of things. I promise you. I'm a rider. But climbing the Empire State Building is not on my list. It will never be on my list. I'm curious to know what was going through their minds when they even thought of something like this, man. That is insane. Now, let's take it to the South. South Florida, to be exact. There is over, I believe, 19 doctors who have been charged because they have been charging Medicaid and insurance companies and not actually having patients. They're not giving the patients the services or the things that they need. They've been, if I'm not mistaken, they've done this and accumulated about $6.9 billion in South Florida. So we got doctors and nurses and medical staff out here scamming. And it's crazy because Young Miami is from Miami and she has the hit song. But I guess apparently she wasn't just talking about the regular constituents in the city of Miami. She was also talking about doctors. Doctors, registered nurses, all of the above. I mean, at what point, we already know that there is a lot of things wrong with the medical system in America. Scamming is something that I don't think any of us expected, right? Like we understand and we know that things happen. But to have 19 plus doctors, nurses, etc., to be charged with falsely filing claims with Medicaid and private insurance. And then when you think about the patients and the people who actually have life-threatening illnesses, they have to pay their deductibles. They have to pay monthly fees just to obtain their medical insurance so that they can receive care. And you have people who done went to college for so many years, who have a degree, someone that you trust with your life, with your health, that's out here scamming. Man, it's a cold world. That is a cold world. I really, really do hope that they figure that out, because as someone who has been through some health issues, I'm a cancer survivor. I do not find that okay. I find that to be very disheartening, and man, that's a lot. That's heavy. That's heavy, man. I hope they get that squared away today. Jumping back into sports, I seen that LeBron is officially not a Laker anymore. I don't know how true this is. I seen something on Instagram, a headline that says that he's supposedly going to New York. It could be cap. I don't know. But LeBron is not a Laker anymore. However, his son is. This is getting interesting. Giannis left Milwaukee. LeBron left the Lakers. Where is the NBA headed? What is happening? I'm eager to see how this is going to play out. I really want to know. It's a lot of back and forth. I think the NBA need a break. I think they need to hire a consultant, sit at a round table and figure some stuff out, because it's kind of all over the place to me right now. And I also believe that a lot of the guys who are making these transitions, I don't necessarily know if the teams that they're going to make sense for them, right? Especially when it comes to the trades. Like, I want to sit back and see how this is going to go. I want to sit back and see how this is going to go. I mean, no slack to LeBron or Giannis, but man, what's next? Let's see. So, again, today we are talking choices, values, and priorities, decisions. Your life is the sum of your decisions, and every decision that you make matters. Which way you turn down the street, what time you get up, what you eat, everything that you do every second on the clock matters. So we're going to kick it off with that today. Y'all know I like to do my affirmations. This is something that I started earlier this week. It's something that I do with my close friends and family and my students. And I would love for you guys to do this as well and encourage your loved ones to do it also. There's so much negativity in the world. We always need positive affirmation. So today I've had a lot of reflection, a lot of meditation, and my affirmation for today is I am worthy. I am worthy. I am worthy of everything that I receive. I am worthy of the blessings I have. I am worthy of the excellent and amazing people who are a part of my life. All of the great things that is coming my way and has come my way. I am worthy. And to those who are listening out there, I want you to tell yourself that you are worthy as well. And this is important, especially for single mothers, single fathers, and children, right? We have so many sacrifices that we make on a daily basis. So much to the point that we put ourselves after everyone else and everything else. And by the time we look up, we don't have energy. We aren't able to give ourselves 100%. And then we just let things fall wayside. And we begin to have doubt and fear and question ourselves because we're so used to giving, you know, not people pleasing, but me, for example, I am someone who always give. I don't even know what it feels like for someone to always give to me. I know that I was put on earth to give, right? So when someone comes along and they say, hey, I have this for you, or I want to do this for you, it raises a red flag, which isn't technically a red flag all the time. It's just that I'm so used to giving. So I had to learn to tell myself that I am worthy of the things that I have. You know, whatever it is that I dish out, I am worthy enough to gain that back as well. So whatever your affirmation is today, I encourage you again to motivate yourself, motivate those around you, and make sure that you do this on a daily basis and watch how your life change. We are talking choices, values, and priorities, but we got to go to break. Do not touch that dial. It's your girl Jazz Tyler, 101.7 The Truth.
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0: The Truth. It's your girl Jazz Tyler. We are live and direct, and today we are talking choices and priorities, right? Every day we make hundreds of decisions, but very few of us stop to consider what those decisions reveal about us. Our calendars reveals our priorities. Our spending reveals our priorities. Our relationships reveal our character, and our choices ultimately shape our future. So today I want to reflect on one question. What do your choices say about you? Because it's easy to tell people what matters to us. It's much harder to demonstrate it consistently. I am very big on choices and decisions. Earlier I was mentioning when we were going through what was going on in the news, I was talking about the doctors in South Florida who have been running a scam where they were billing the insurance companies billions and millions of dollars for services that they were not providing to their patients, or for medication that they were not providing to their patients. And they were billing Medicaid, Medicare, and private insurance. So it wasn't just people who was not on state insurance or anything like that. those people, which are typically people who live below the poverty line, were a part of that as well. And those decisions that they made affect people who have disabilities, people who have health issues, and all of the above. When we're talking about decisions, we're talking about understanding that decisions brings blessings and also consequences. And every decision that you make in your life is going to affect your life for the good or the worse. I've learned to trust my discernment so that I can make the proper decision. And as someone who has been through health issues, I want to touch on today decisions when it comes to your life as it pertains to your health, your physical health, your emotional health, your spiritual health, and your mental health. In 2018, I was diagnosed at the age of 30 with breast cancer, stage 1 breast cancer. And this was a year after my auntie had passed from pancreatic cancer, and she passed unexpectedly. So when I received the news, the first thing I thought was, okay, how am I going to beat this, right? I didn't cry. I didn't go into a panic. I didn't think that I couldn't do it or anything. My mind was just strictly focused on how can I survive? And the first question my son asked me was, Mom, are you going to die like Auntie Netta did? And in that moment, I realized that I had a decision to make. I had a choice as to if I was going to give up or if I was going to fight. So I made the decision privately with myself that no matter what the news was, no matter what the outcome was, that I would give it my all because I had children, I have people who loved me, and I wanted to make sure that they knew that by watching me fight through whatever it is that I was going through. So during this process, I ended up having to obviously leave the employer I was working for. I also was married at the time and decided to file for a divorce right after I got diagnosed with breast cancer. And nothing was wrong with the marriage at that time. I mean, the marriage overall was a lot, but to me, I just needed to make decisions that made sense for my new life and what I wanted that new life to be. And in the process of me figuring out, again, I was 30 years old, right? I had never had a mammogram. I had never went to the doctor and talked about a mammogram because technically your health insurance does not pay for mammograms until you are 40 years old, unless you have genes and you take the test that proves that you are high risk for cancer. So I made the decision to talk to my doctor, who had been my doctor since I was 18 years old. By the way, they ended up finding out that I had breast cancer on accident. I went in for my yearly checkup, my yearly checkup with my OB. He felt lumps in my breast, went to get my mammogram. Come to find out, the breast he felt the lumps in was just benign. It actually happened to be cancer in my other breast, which they found accidentally. Not necessarily accidentally, because I don't think there's a coincidence, but I just find it breathtaking. Like, it blew me away that the way that God works. And when he referred me to the doctor who was going to care for my breast cancer, I did not have a decision in that, primarily because I trusted him. I had been with him since I was 18. He delivered all 3 of my children. At this time, I'm 30 years old, and all of my decisions pertaining to my health care with this cancer was based off of his expertise, his knowledge, and his trust in whoever it is that he chose, who happened, you know, he stated was the best of the best. Fast forward, you know, I go and take the test, find out I got breast cancer, and I start meeting with the doctors to plan out the dates of surgery and all of the above. And as I'm going through this process, The doctor was extremely nice. She was extremely kind. She was very knowledgeable, very caring. And I felt comfortable with her so much to the point where I was like, hey, I understand why my doctor chose her now, because of her spirit and her character. And I felt comfortable in that moment. But what I should have done was realize that it's not about the feeling, because their job is to make you feel comfortable. It's about doing your research, especially for Black people and Black women in particular, when it comes to the healthcare system, because the healthcare system has always been racist against Black women. And I felt so comfortable. I allowed my emotions and what I was feeling to take over the logical part of my brain, which caused me not to research, not to dig into who this doctor was. I just went off whatever my OB was telling me. So I asked her recommendation of if she think I should do radiation or chemo, or if I should just get the surgery. And she said, hey, we're not going to do, I think you should do radiation. I don't think you should do chemo. And I do think that you should get the mastectomy. So I said, you know what? Once I started, it's like something went off in my brain. Once I started researching, once I started asking questions, once I started talking to people who have been through similar things, that's when I began to realize that there was some decisions that I had to make. I can't necessarily take the recommendations from the doctors every time, because the doctors go off of a book analogy. And one book does not apply to everyone's life. So for me, I've always been, and the crazy thing about it is right before I got diagnosed, I started to work out. I was actively in the gym. I was running. I was at the lake hitting the stairs. I was all of the above. So this had put me in a bad mental space, like to the point where I didn't even, you know, after recovery, I didn't even want to work out or anything like that. But I say that to say it was great energy. Everything was, hey, I can do this, da da da da. So I decided, I had a talk with myself, I prayed, I meditated, and I had a talk with my family, and I decided that I would not do radiation, I would not do chemotherapy, but I will do the surgery, right? So the reason why I wanted the surgery was because my cousin, rest in peace to Quisha, she got diagnosed with breast cancer the same time I did, and she was 2 years older than me. And hers ended up spreading to her brain. So I was fearful of that. I did not want the cancer to spread. So I agreed to have the mastectomy. And during the process of having the mastectomy, I met the doctor who was doing the surgery. It was an 8-hour surgery. I let them talk me into putting a foreign object, which was an implant, in my body. And I did not do the proper research. I just know that I didn't want to feel crazy, look crazy, or anything like that. So I'm like, hey, if we can do this surgery all in one, let's do it. So I went under the knife for 8 hours and had a major surgery to where I was supposed to, and I say supposed to for a specific reason, we're going to talk about it, but I was supposed to be on bed rest for 8 weeks, for 2 months. I could not raise my arm. I could not wash myself up. I could not use the bathroom on my own. I had 4 drains sticking out the side of my body that was pouring out, you know, whatever was inside from the surgery. It was a very, very, very difficult moment for me physically and mentally. And the only thing I could think about was, why did I decide to allow them to do this to my body? Was it fear? Was it advice? What was it? I just know the pain was so unbearable, and I was so upset with myself that I would have rather in that moment gotten chemotherapy or radiation to avoid feeling whatever it was that I was feeling. So as I began to heal, the first week go by, you know, I'm like, it's a lot going on. Remind you, I got diagnosed with breast cancer. Now, the breast cancer is gone. I had the surgery. I'm also going through a divorce at the same time, which means that it's me in the household with my children by myself. So that 8 weeks of recovery turned into 2 weeks, because by the second week, I was at work. And my doctor asked me if I wanted to die. He said, do you want to die? This is unseen, unheard of. Never in history have we ever seen anybody who got a major surgery go back to work 2 weeks later. Shout out to Alderwoman Cox, because Alderwoman Cox is the person who asked me to come and work for her during this time. And I went to work. I couldn't raise my arms. I could barely move, but I was determined to make sure that I could take care of my family. And I ended up regretting having that surgery. I started to look into the doctors. I started to look into everyone who played a part. And come to find out, they were not the best of the best. I ended up having an infection, septic, which got into my bloodstream. And I had to go back a month and a half later to have another surgery, to have this object removed from my body, because it caused a major infection in me to the point where I could have died. And follow me here. It's long, but we're going to circle. It's going to be a full circle. Follow me here. So that happens, right? December comes. I get the surgery. After the surgery, I have to wait 6 months before I can have the reconstructive surgery, which means that for 6 months, I had to walk around with one breast, right? And this was based off a decision that I made. I trusted this doctor. I trusted her saying, this is what you should do, without even studying my own body to see if I was capable of having this surgery that they were giving me, because it was such an intense surgery. And my body reacted in such a negative way that I could have died from the infection that I had, right? From this foreign object that they put in my body. And had she done more research on my history, she would have not recommended that type of surgery for that to happen. We are talking choices and decisions. We are talking health, spiritual health, emotional health, mental health, all of the above. Do not touch that dial. We got to go to break. It's your girl, Jazz Tyler, 101.7 The Truth.
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Today we are talking choices and decisions. Before we went to break, it was story time, right? For those who are now joining, we were talking about a case in South Florida where 19 plus health officials were officially charged with scam, with fraud, healthcare fraud. So these are doctors and medical assistants and registered nurses who were billing Medicare, Medicaid, and private insurance companies, but were not providing the services to their patients. And I was speaking about, you know, my personal journey when it comes to dealing with the healthcare system overall. And as a cancer survivor, some of the things that I have, the challenges I had to face based off of the decisions that I made and trust in the healthcare system. And where I left off at was I ended up having to have multiple surgeries done because of one decision, the decision to trust this doctor based off of

And what I started to do was become an advocate in the healthcare field overall. I started to, every test they took, everything that they did, I just started to train myself and research as much as I could to fully understand what it was that they were telling me so that they can't just tell me anything, right? And because I made that decision, you know, I got a lot of

the results and all of the above. And I did most definitely have cancer, but she was so baffled by the fact that they offered for me to have radiation and chemotherapy. And granted, I did not take it. Instead, what I did was I just went vegan for 2 years and I did natural herbs. I didn't want to do the radiation and chemo. But when she looked at everything to its entirety, she asked me, well, she asked herself, but she said it out loud, why would they offer you radiation and chemotherapy for stage one? Especially if you're getting the mastectomy. There's no point or no reason for them to offer this unless they were trying to experiment or see what would happen. And this is another medical professional who was asking me, who was making this statement. So now I'm sitting here wondering how many times have us as a people gone to the hospital, the doctor, the emergency room or whatever, and we just allowed them to tell us whatever it is that they want to tell us without doing the proper research, without asking questions, without getting a full understanding of what it is that we need to, why are we here in the first place, right? So again, back to the point, the decisions that you make, it affects everything. It affects your physical health, your mental health, your emotional health. You have to start asking questions so that you can make the proper decisions when it comes to your health. Black people in particular, Black women in particular, because we experience the most racism in healthcare above all. There is actually studies that says that the reason why they treat us the way that they do when it comes to the healthcare system is because they believe that we have a certain amount of strength that no one else on this earth has, which is powerful, but it's also insensitive. So whenever we go to these hospitals, we make these doctor's appointments, we're admitted, all of the above, we aren't asking questions to make decisions. We're asking questions because we want to be comfortable when we need to be asking questions to make decisions, because they already have it made up in their mind. They're profiling us, right? They're looking at us. They're looking at our, not just our charts, but they're looking at who we are as a people. And they're saying to themselves, I wonder if I do this, if she'll be able to take it. If we don't do this, will she be able to take it? And let's be clear, the healthcare system overall is not meant to cure us, it's meant to make money, which is why there is no cures, because they make money off of us being sick. So the more I started to educate myself about the things that they were telling me, the more I went back and I started to look at my charts and the CAT scans and mammograms and all of the above, the more I realized that a lot of the things that they put me through, I did not have to go through. Had I made the choice and the decision to do the proper research, had I made the choice and the decision to not trust in the healthcare system as much, I probably would have not gone through the things that I went through, right? Which is sad, because a lot of times we don't have a choice. The only thing we know is to go to them when something is wrong, and that's completely fine. I'm not telling you not to go to the doctor. I'm not telling you not to make your appointments and take your blood work and all of the above. I'm telling you that make sure you know what it is that they're telling you. Understand what this word means, what that word means. Google, YouTube, anything. Half of the words we can't pronounce, but it's done that way on purpose. You have to do the proper research, because if they can tell you anything, all you're going to do is ever allow them to make the decisions for you. We have to be careful in the decisions that we make, because it could cost us our life. If we are not careful, if we do not research, if we do not pray, if we do not take the proper steps to make sure we understand what is happening, right? They already know that we don't read. They already know that we don't research. They already know that we do not study. So take that extra time. If you have time to scroll on social media, if you have time to make them phone calls and gossip and do all of the above, take time to actually research so that you

0: 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Because again, one wrong decision can cost you everything. Not just materialistic things, but it can also cost you your life, right? We are talking choices and decisions. We are talking health, mental health, spiritual health, emotional health, and physical health. We got to go to break. Do not touch that dial. It's your girl, Jazz Tyler, 101.7 The Truth.
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0: 101.7 The Truth, it's your girl Jazz Tyler. We are live and direct, and today we are talking choices, decisions, right? As it pertains to your mental health, your physical health, your spiritual health, and all of the above, your emotional health as well. Before we went to break, I was giving you guys an insight in my world and some of the things that I had to face. At the beginning of the show, we were talking about the doctors in South Florida who were charged with fraud and scam. They were charging Medicaid, Medicare, and private insurance companies for services that they were not giving to their patients, right? And these are patients who may have disabilities, who may have life-threatening issues, all of the above, right? And this puts them in positions to where they may not can afford to pay for their insurance if they're not receiving services, all of the above. So I was giving you guys a story about my experience with the healthcare, my experience with not making the right decisions, and when I began to make the right decisions and how my life changed. But basically, at the age of 30, I was diagnosed with breast cancer, stage 1 breast cancer, and I went through a divorce the same time I went through breast cancer recovery, and I trusted my doctors to make the decision for me.

0: to point me in the right direction on who it was that I needed to see. And I trusted this doctor because of the way she made me feel, and not because I did my own research to make the proper decisions. And as a result, I ended up having to have 4 to 6 surgeries in 1 year because I made the decision. Well, I allowed them to make the decision for me. And fast forward, they ended up sending me something in the mail asking me, can they, you know, interview me to do some research for a research study. And I didn't understand why they were asking me this 6 months after I had cancer, after I had, you know, beaten cancer. And when I began to pull all of my medical records, I began to notice that they had did this when I was 19 years old and I first had my child. And I was unaware of what it was that was happening because I was so young. So I made the decision to dig a little deeper into these doctors, to dig a little deeper into my condition. And I, you know, went and found a new doctor. And when I went to a new doctor, she asked herself, she said it out loud, why would they offer you, or why would they recommend radiation and chemotherapy? And it didn't make sense to her. And I'm so glad that I made the decision not to have those things, because I can only imagine what would have happened had I did agree to have the radiation and the chemotherapy. Basically, she was saying that it was not needed. So can you imagine how many patients, how many people out there are receiving medical treatment for something that they do not, and they don't even need it for their condition, right? Again, a lot of the medical industry, the medical field, is specifically to make money. That's why there aren't any cures, because all they do is capitalize off of us being sick. And the point of it all is for us as a people, specifically Black people, we have to understand that there is an extreme amount of racism in healthcare to us all, but specifically to Black women. And there are studies that says that Black women have a certain amount of strength, right? Which is why they ask if they can do some type of study or research on us, because the way that we're made, our anatomy, everything about us, the strength we carry, they want to utilize that as utilize us as guinea pigs, right? And because we're so oblivious and we don't ask questions, we end up making the wrong decisions. And these decisions has cost us our lives, cost our family members and loved ones their lives as well. So we have to do a better job with researching. Even if you don't understand what the doctor is telling you, Google it or put it on YouTube. Either way, there's enough information for us to be able to figure out what it is that we need to do in order to make the right decision. So now that I'm older, whenever I go get my mammogram, right? And it's crazy because I remember watching on Instagram this doctor say how mammograms is actually harmful, more harmful than helpful, right? Especially if you are someone like me who have had breast cancer. And this is something that they push and tell us that we need to have every year. But guess what? It wasn't the mammogram that found the breast cancer. It was the ultrasound that found the breast cancer. So now I'm thinking, like, why are they pushing the mammogram so hard, right? Well, that's because they get paid a lot. Start contacting the billing department at your doctor's office. Whatever hospital, whatever organization, healthcare organization you are with, contact the billing department and ask them to send you the statement so you can see exactly what they are billing to your insurance companies. And once you're able to see how much these things cost, and while they're recommending certain things or they're removing certain things or they're not taking certain things seriously, then you'll begin to make better choices and better decisions about your health. You have to research what these people tell you. You cannot solely depend on their opinions and their advice, because their job is to keep their job. And how they keep their job is by making money. How do they make money? By providing you with prescriptions, by telling you that you need to come back for a follow-up check, right? They're not giving you the cure. They're giving you a Band-Aid so that you can consistently come back. And once you begin to research that, you'll begin to research the ripple effects. Well, when this happens, you know, if you have any type of cancer, there's always a chance that the cancer can come back. So they're always instilling fear in us cancer survivors. When I was cancer free, they said, well, there's a chance it can spread to your ovaries. There's a chance it can spread to your brain. There's a chance it can, it was, you need to come back every year and get a mammogram. You need to come back every year and do this and do that. And then I'm looking, when I started working for myself, I'm looking like, dang, this stuff is expensive. I've been in remission for 7 years. By the grace of God, I have not been diagnosed with cancer in 7 years. I've been in recovery for 7 years. I haven't had any scares or anything like that. But subconsciously, I'm always in that mode of thinking like, dang, at any time it could come back based off of what they said. Right. So I made the decision not to think about that. I made the decision to do my research. I made the decision to connect the dots. Right. To make sure that whatever information they are giving me is accurate so that I would not end up back in the same situation that I was in. So, again, stop letting whether it's the doctor, whether it's your spouse, whether it's the teacher, whoever it is. Stop allowing people to tell you whatever it is that they want to tell you without you doing the proper research. Because when you don't have the correct information in anything that you do, you are not able to make the correct decision. You are not able to do what it is that's best for you. You're going to make a decision based off of emotions and how you're feeling rather than a logical decision. Because you don't want to take the time to do the research. You don't want to take the time to ask questions. Because you don't understand what this medication says or you don't understand what this diagnosis means, you're not getting your medical records. You don't have copies of your medical records. You are not contacting the billing department to ask them what exactly are they billing to your insurance. Right? Start researching and start studying these things. Because if you continue to allow them to tell you whatever it is that they want to tell you, you'll never be able to make decisions for yourself. Our whole life, the government has been making decisions for us. The school system has been making decisions for us. The healthcare system has been making decisions for us. Our parents has been making decisions for us. The media has been making decisions for us. Social media has been making decisions for us. At what point do you stop and say, I'm going to make a decision for myself? At what point do you stop and say, let me do the proper research so that I can make the proper decision for me and my family so that I do have a choice and a say-so in this, especially if I'm paying for my insurance. I'm paying for my insurance. You can't tell me what you're going to do to me. I'm going to tell you what you're going to do, and you can recommend what needs to happen. But at the end of the day, I have a voice, I have a choice, and I'm going to make that decision. We are talking choices and decisions. Healthcare, mental health, emotional health, physical health, spiritual health. All of the above. Do not touch that dial. We got to go to break. Jazz Tyler 101.7 The Truth.
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Truth Nation, we talking choices and decisions, right? And come across my desk that the mayor of Milwaukee has received from Governor Tony Evers $2.2 million from the American Rescue Plan Act grant, right? Now, what they plan to do with this $2.2 million is to free up the Milwaukee Police Department officers so that they're able to work inside of the entertainment district. We all know that's Third Street, Downtown, Water Street, the Deer District, all of the above. This includes $400,000 for officers' overtime, as well as $1 million to hire civilian contractors to replace sworn officers, right? In addition, $500,000 is being allocated to pay for remote-controlled security fencing that will be raised on Thursday, Friday, and Saturday nights to turn the area into a pedestrian-only corridor. How do y'all feel about this? How do y'all feel about us taking the $2.2 million budget and giving it to MPD specifically for the entertainment district only? You know, I know that there has been many issues when it comes to downtown Milwaukee and a lot of complaints about the violence and the abruptions and a lot of youth being down there and doing

0: doing what they do, right? So Chief Jeff Norman said that MPD will begin to enforce a largely ignored ordinance that children under the age of 17 must be off any public property or escorted by a guardian starting at 10 p.m. Sunday through Thursday at 11 p.m. on Friday and Saturday. He also said that food trucks parked near the downtown bar district could be relocated to better control crowds. According to them, the youngest individual arrested in connection with one of three shootings was 19. Five of the 11 people arrested were under the age of 21, and victims' ages range from 15 to 47. All of the shooting victims were expected to live. But basically, they're saying that all of our youth under the age of 21 who are in the entertainment district, which ultimately is like Brady Street, Water Street, 3rd Street, Deer District, that whole area, that they're giving $2.2 million to the Milwaukee Police Department to police that area to make sure that they keep it the way that they need it to be, a safe place. But my question is, and I'm not opposed to that because I've seen it and I understand what's happening. I'm not opposed to us figuring out a way to keep it safe for the youth. That's what I'm not opposed to. But my question is, what do we do with the rest of the inner city? I mean, like, yes, we understand that there are things happening in the entertainment district. Well, that's because the youth have nothing to do. Yes, we understand that they need, you know, assistance down there with breaking up large crowds, all of the above. But what about what's going on with the other side of Milwaukee? See, this is where I go back to this Milwaukee and that Milwaukee. When will there be a budget for our Milwaukee, right? Because I know a lot of people in the inner city who are afraid to drive down the street, who are afraid to walk down certain streets, not everywhere, but just based off of the things that occur on a day-to-day basis. And I've actually sat by and seen things happen and MPD does nothing. Maybe they tired, maybe they don't feel the need to, or maybe they not getting paid enough. But I'm simply saying, where's the money for the inner city of Milwaukee? Where's the money for the things that's happening in the inner city of Milwaukee? And how can we take some of these funds and create things for these youth? So again, these are preventative measures. If we're going to give the police department $2.2 million to combat whatever they say the youth is doing in the entertainment district, let's match that with another $2.2 million in the inner city to build and create programs. Not the programs we want, but the programs that the youth need and that they want so that they can stay out of the entertainment district. Let's match those funds to make sure that when they're policing them down there and they're running them out of there, that they have somewhere to go to. Because honestly, that's what's going to happen. They're taking over 3rd Street. They're taking over Water Street. They're taking over Brady Street because they don't have nothing to do. So when they run them from up down there, they coming right back to the inner city. And then what? And then we're left with the Boys and Girls Club. We're left with the parks. We're left with organizations that's getting millions of dollars but aren't necessarily tapping into the youth who are out here doing what they're doing. Come on. We have to make it equal. If you're going to give them that much money, then give the hood $2.2 million too so that we can have services that match it so that when they run them from downtown and they come right back to the inner city, we don't have them problems either. We got a caller on the line. Brandon, are you there?
1: Yeah.
0: Thank you so much for tapping in with us today. How are you?
1: I'm doing well. How about yourself?
0: I am well.
1: First off, I think that I'm happy with the allocation of that like $2.5 million you said to the downtown area. What I enjoy about it is it's tied to something that's going to be tangible. Very often, you know, money will come into our community and we're really not able to see where it's being deployed and it's, you know, and given the opportunity to track its impact. So I think we're going to have an opportunity to see what kind of changes that money will create downtown. I think it certainly it drives the reputation of the entire city. So it's important to make sure that that's sort of shown in the proper light because it can have lasting effects. If folks feel like our downtown is not a place they want to come have fun, when you talk about the metropolitan area, that could really be an anchor, you know, in a bad way for the rest of the city. And then lastly, about your comment about kids needing a place to go, you know, I really enjoyed listening to you. You know, I'm fairly a new listener since the change, but I really don't believe that these solutions are only about money. You know what I mean? To give you an example, you know, kids at these schools, they have somewhere to go when they got a basketball game, but they still find themselves shooting up the basketball game. You know, at a certain point, we got to look at the kids themselves and start, you know, talking about the kind of culture that we're raising them in and how, you know, after they get around a certain number and a certain age, it's really out of our hands. And that's what's really holding our community back.
0: You know what, Brandon? I don't disagree with you, but my rebuttal to that would be it takes money in order to change things, right? So we know that when it comes to the youth and the state of the youth, that the community, the parents, the teachers, everybody who is in their life has to play a role. But we also know that money plays a part. Why does money play a part? Because when you go inside the inner city of Milwaukee, take a look at what these children are eating. The things that they are eating are deteriorating their brains, right? Junk food, fast food, corner store food, they don't have healthy options. When we talk about the inner city, we're looking at how some of these youth are living. That takes money, reinvesting into the neighborhood, putting parents and families in positions to where they can live in a healthy environment, right? So it does take money. I used to, someone coming from grassroots, right, who's done a lot of work, boots on the ground, that used to be my ideology until I started to see that everything takes money. And the reason why we don't have what we have is because the inner city don't have money. When you go back to the 80s, the 90s, even the 60s and 70s, and you look at certain areas throughout the inner city of Milwaukee, these were families who were middle class. These were families who had jobs. They had income. They had the resources were inside of the neighborhoods. That no longer exists. That no longer exists. There has to be some type of funding given back. We can't just focus on. So I'll say this, not to be biased, because I don't have any issues with, you know, the mayor and his plans. What I'm saying is when it comes to the downtown Milwaukee, right, we understand that that is what drives the economy throughout the entire city of Milwaukee. But at the same time, if we begin to revitalize certain areas throughout the city of Milwaukee, those same areas can begin to create a ripple effect and create some type of economic growth as well. But as long as we are focused strictly on where they are and not where they're going, we're going to always end up in the same positions. And granted, there is funding. I've been watching. There's funding given out to, we're doing safe summer initiatives and, you know, programming and all of that. And that's cool and that's fine. But what happens once the summer end? What happens when it's time for these kids to go back to school? What happens when they no longer care about, you know, when they start doing the same thing in the winter and fall? It can't just be for right now. And that's the problem with the city when it comes to funding these initiatives and everything is right now. It's not, we're not thinking long term, right? And then we tie it to political agendas, which makes it even worse because now it's like, are we doing it because this is what needs to happen or we're doing it because someone wants to win their campaign?
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0: 101.7 The Truth, it's your girl Jazz Tyler. We are live and direct at the American Family Insurance Studio in the beautiful heart of downtown Milwaukee. Today we have been talking choices, decisions, and priorities. And before we went to break, we were talking about the $2.2 million allocation that Governor Tony Evers has allotted to the city of Milwaukee. And Mayor Johnson did a press release announcing that a certain amount of that will be going to Milwaukee Police Department, right? Exactly $2.2 million will be going to the police department to assist with things that's happening in the entertainment district. That's the Brady Street, the Water Street, the Third Street, downtown, Deer District, all of the above. And we were talking about the other side of that, right? We understand that there's funding going to those areas and that they're giving funding for safe summer initiatives to the other side of Milwaukee. But how effective are these initiatives, and why is it that we never do anything after the summertime, right? This is a year-round thing. Another interesting thing that I came across is that apparently when it comes down to the downtown business improvement district 21, in 2021, they hired a nightlife consultant. But check this. The consultant representatives come from Kansas City, Memphis, and New Orleans. They were hired by the city of Milwaukee to provide strategies based on the things that's happening in the nightlife here. But when we take a look at the crime in Kansas City, Memphis, and New Orleans, I'm kind of skeptical. I'm not sure if we should be taking advice from these cities when they haven't even gotten their affairs in order, right? There's still a lot of things that's happening in these cities. So this brings me to the point of decisions. Who are we getting our advice from as a city? This is something that I want us to think about too, right? And I'm glad I ran across this, because oftentimes when we look at decisions, we look at leadership and just the leadership, not understanding that they are being, they have consultants. They are being, you know, they're in conversations in Rome and getting advice from other leaders in different cities and states based off of whatever they model their city and state after. So if we're asking for advice from places like a Memphis and New Orleans, and come like, make it make sense. Make it make sense. When you look at these places, these are not the places that I think Milwaukee should be modeling their nightlife after. Because whatever solutions they have apparently hasn't worked in those cities and states either. Shout out to the chat. Aaron said, if they cared about us, they will fund real social projects and keep their fake socialist East Side clowns out of our business. Shout out to my cousin Marty. He says 100. And Aaron also said they fund us temporarily to pacify us. Then when it's no longer in vogue, they leave. And I'm only talking about our Black city politicians. Well, you know, at the end of the day, a lot of money that we receive is already accounted for. You know, sometimes they like to act like they want to include us, but they already have plans. They already have plans of what they want to do with the funding. And the reality is a lot of us don't have any say-so when it comes to that, right? They're going to do whatever it is that they feel is best for us, which is why they were voted in. However, at some point, we still need to have some type of say-so in that as well. We still need to have some type of say-so in that as well. So if you had $2.2 million and you were the governor and the mayor of Wisconsin and Milwaukee, what would you do with it? What would you do with that $2.2 million? How would you spend that money throughout the entire state or throughout the entire city of Milwaukee to ensure that we have not just a safe summer, but a safe neighborhood, right? What would you do? Speaking of money, are you looking to discover and support local businesses in our community? Then make sure you tune in every Friday at 8 a.m. to Truth in the Morning with Homer Blow and Bailey Coleman for What the Business Is, powered by We Energies. Each week you'll hear from local business owners as they share what their business is and where they are located, and one valuable lesson they've learned along the way. We Energies is proud to help power local businesses in the communities they serve. Don't miss What the Business Is every Friday at 8 a.m. only on Truth in the Morning with Homer Blow and Bailey Coleman, powered by We Energies, delivering the energy that powers local businesses. Again, the question at hand is, we received $2.2 million from Governor Evers, and if I'm not mistaken, the county, the Milwaukee Department of Health Services, received $8 million. They received $8 million of that $2.2 million. But he gave us $2.2 million for downtown. The county is giving money for safe summer initiatives, all of the above. My question is, what do we do when the summer is over? What do we do when the summer is over? What do we do when these kids are ran from downtown, up out of downtown, and they start heading back into the inner cities? What do we do? The reality is, a lot of the organizations that receive funding, you know, they've been doing it for quite some time and they understand the needs. But at the same time, if we take, I don't want to be biased. I want to be fair. If we take a look at the history of Milwaukee and we look the past 5 to 10 years, What we need to ask ourselves is it working? Are these solutions working? The organizations that they give this money to, are they, is it working? Or is it based off of relationships? Are they giving money to people that they have relationships with and not necessarily money, the money to people who have the solutions? There's a lot of backbiting. There's a lot of blocking and gatekeeping behind closed doors because people are trying to fatten their own pockets rather than making sure we have a safe city for all. So who really should be getting the money? These are things you have to think about when it comes to elections. These are things that you have to think about when it comes to who you put in office. Because at the end of the day, it affects us all. It affects your grandmother that still sits on her porch on 24th and Locust. It affects your kids that's playing on 14th and Burleigh. It affects your uncle that's driving down the street on 14th and Capitol. It doesn't matter where you go throughout the entire city of Milwaukee. Everything that happens when it comes to funding affects every single person. And believe it or not, a lot of us are not downtown. A lot of us do not hang out downtown. A lot of us are not kicking it downtown. And when we talk about the youth and them going down there, that's because they don't have anything to do. It's the summertime. What we say earlier, where the pools at? Ain't no pools open. And then we love to say, hey, there's plenty of organizations. They can go to the Boys and Girls Club. They can go here.
10: Is that why they broke open the fire hydrant?
0: The Boys and Girls Club don't want them. We seen today on the news how they broke open the fire hydrant, right? That's stuff we used to do as a youth. I love it. I love it. It's something that if you know, you know. If you come from where you come from, you know. But again, I don't want to be biased. I'm tired of the biases. I'm tired of I'm doing it because this is my people got their own little cliques and cults. People walking around here like they John Gotti in these positions with this money. And they want to give it to who they want to give it to because it's an ego and a pissing contest. When do we put the people first? At what point do we put the people first? I don't make it make sense. These are facts. If you go back and look the past 10 years, 15 years, 20 years, I don't want to hear no lies about, oh, the crime hasn't been this. Man, listen. Or employment hasn't been this. Well, guess what? Employment rates only decrease when people ain't looking for jobs. It don't mean that they got a job. It mean they stop looking. Hello. Same thing is happening when it comes to the crime. So what are we going to do, right? When we have these elections and we have people in positions, start asking these questions and start reading these articles so you can know where the money is. When you follow the money, you follow the agenda. Follow the money. It's going to tell you the agenda, and then it's going to tell you who's over that agenda. And then you begin to look down that umbrella and see who's all a part of that umbrella. And now you know where the money is going. And now you can hold some accountability. Hello. We got to go to break. Do not touch that dial. It's your girl, Jazz Tyler, 101.7 The Truth.
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we on. Oh.

choices and decisions. And before we went to break, we were talking about that 2.2 million that Evers has appointed to the city of Milwaukee. And the fact that a certain amount is going towards MPD to patrol the entertainment district. And then you have some that's going to the Safe Summer Initiatives amongst the county being awarded money to go towards Safe Summer Initiatives. But is this the same old play and the same old playbook? Like, when you look at the past 10, 15 years, like, how much of this actually worked? So this is one I want to pose to Truth Nation. Somebody out there, I don't know who, but somebody, right? I want you to go back. Follow the money. So we know who's giving the money. Now I want you to pay attention to what organizations are receiving this money. And then I want you to pay attention to the organizations who are receiving the money and who they're giving the money to. Is it the same organizations? Has this been going on for far too long? Are there actual solutions happening? Or are people taking money and fattening their pockets and then acting like and already spending the money before they spend the money? Because a lot of that happens in politics. They like to say, hey, we want your input on where the money should go. But the reality is the money is already spent. The money has been spent on that Milwaukee, but not our Milwaukee. And what happens after the Safe Summer Initiatives? Are the organizations that they're funding, is that enough? Is that enough? Do we need more? What is the solution? We constantly run to the same playbook year by year and expect different results. It happens every single time. And granted, there are people in position who will deliberately go behind closed doors to stop certain people that's really doing the work from receiving funds, knowing that they have the youth that needs the help. There's people in positions who have purposely been put in positions to make sure that we stay oppressed because they make too much money off of us not being that. There's people walking around here like they the mob. They got their gangs with them. Oh, yeah, I'm in this position. I got this person with me in this position and this person with me in that position and everybody getting money. Everybody getting money but the city. Everybody getting money but the citizens. When you ride through, listen, I barely want to ride in the inner city of Milwaukee when I'm driving because it's too much, man. Not even that I can't handle it. It just be hurting my feelings. I grew up here my whole life. I know that in a lot of these neighborhoods, there's still the same families that's been there since the 50s and 60s. And a lot of them are elders now. And to see the state of our city, the condition that our city is in. And y'all want to sit here talk about the downtown district? You want to talk about giving the same organizations funding? Okay, I'm okay with that, but produce some results. We need proof. We need proof that this works. We need proof that the funding, the people y'all give this funding to, we need proof that it works. We're not talking about the organizations that y'all giving funding to go and get the same boys that they've been working with for the past 20 years. We're not talking about organizations y'all giving the money to that go and call somebody they know that got an organization to make it look like they doing something. You pump faking. That's what you doing. You pump faking. You can fool them, but you can't fool me. Who is we giving this money to, and why are we giving the money to them to begin with? Start taking a look, man, at these positions and start asking questions. I'm telling you, they be running this like

0: You have so many. How many districts do we have? Like, you can't find one organizer from each district and throw them some bread to work their own neighborhoods? Y'all want to control everything? I don't understand. They get in these positions, not just political positions or elected official seats, but other things, other organizations for power purposes. And then they all join forces so they can be a force to be reckoned with. And they want to control everything. And then they get to dictate everything. And because we're so blinded by the fact that they're black or that they're showing up and they're smiling or acting like they want to do something for us. No, they don't. They want to get money. They want their pockets to be full. They want their families to eat. Well, guess what? So do the people on the east side. So do the people in the Meadows. So do the people on 29th and Cherry. So do the people on 27th and Burleigh. They want some money too. They want to eat too. They want to live in safe neighborhoods too. Not just for the summer, but year round. So when y'all talking about this money, holla at me when you talking about year round services permanently, please. What is the solution going for forever? What Cardi B say? Forever. Not just for the summer, not just for now. What are the solutions going forward? Stop trying to make Milwaukee look pretty when her panties stink. Y'all trying to bring somebody in your house and you ain't even cleaned the house. You want it to look good for everybody else. Oh, we got to hurry up and clean up the downtown Milwaukee so that we can attract the new players since Giannis left. We have to clean up the downtown Milwaukee because we need new developers who are moving black people out of their neighborhoods. We got to clean up the vandalism on his portrait because we still love him and we want people to know that we, the next player that comes, that we cherish them. Y'all trying to, you took a bird bath, Milwaukee. Y'all taking bird baths. Y'all out here fitted, but y'all washing up in the sink and your panties stink.
1: That's dirty.
0: Come on, man. Get it together. Get it together. Stop taking these bird baths, man. Get your stinking self in that tub. Clean your house before you invite somebody over. Don't make no sense. We finding solutions. We are finding solutions. No longer are we allowing people to tell us what they want. No longer are we, as far as how they're going to do things, we're not allowing them to make the decisions. We're making decisions ourselves. We have a choice. We have a voice. So what decision are you going to make? How are you going to play a part in this? It's time for some folks to answer some questions. It's time for some folks to come forward. We don't want to have the politic conversation. No, we want to have that I'm from 53206 conversation. When the last time you been here?
2: On a J.
0: What Kendrick say, where your grandmama stay? Huh? I want to hear from you, Truth Nation, 833-212-1017. We're talking choices, decisions, and priorities as it pertains to the city of Milwaukee. Do not touch that dial. We got to go to break. 101.7 in Truth.
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at the American Family Insurance Studio in the beautiful heart of downtown Milwaukee. Today, we are talking choices, decisions, and priorities. We started with healthcare. We started with mental health, physical health, emotional health, and spiritual health. Now we're talking priorities and decisions with leadership in the city of Milwaukee. Governor Evers appointed $2.2 million to the city of Milwaukee for to be allocated to Milwaukee Police Department to patrol downtown in regards to the responses of the chaos and confusion with youth under the age of 21, including some gun violence. They've also given the Milwaukee Department of Health and Human Services $8 million as well. And I've also seen that the county have received some money. But the question at hand is this the same playbook? Where is the money going? Who is the money going to? Is there people in position who are purposely blocking other people from getting the money who are actually out here doing the work because they want to fatten their pockets? Is it an ego contest? Is it a pride thing? At the end of the day, you tell me. All I know is I'm tired of Milwaukee putting on this front, man. Like, we have to be real with ourselves. Our city, it looked good on the outside, but I'm telling you, there's that Milwaukee and then there's another Milwaukee. And every day, if you ride through the inner city, you will see it's all propaganda. It's all a front. There's people out there doing things in the inner city to make it look like they're actually doing something when they are not. They're getting paid to look like they're doing something, okay? That's why you see them out there. They look like they're doing something because that's what they get paid to do. Now, ask them to provide proof. The past 5 to 10 years, certain people, certain organizations have received funding to do certain initiatives. They keep getting, they keep pulling in the same youth they've been working with. They're not even trying. No one cares. Come on, man. It's time to come to the front. It's time to come to the front so we can get to the bottom of this. Why? Because I work with teens. I work with the elderly. And so do a lot of us. We all have roots here. We all know elderly people who can't even walk to the corner store or sit on a porch, rather. It's so much that's happening. And it's stemming from people having biases. It's stemming from people playing in our face. Stop letting these

0: politicians and elected officials play on your top. They out here telling us, hey, we have this amount of money. How do you want to spend? The money spent. They spent the money already. They fooling you. Smoke and mirrors. They want you to feel included. But the reality is you don't have a say-so. What you do have a say-so in is who you put in office. What you do have a say-so in is how your neighborhood comes out. You play a part in which you live. We all know that the politics gonna be the politics. That's how this go. We all know that they're going to put people in position that they want in position to carry out whatever it is, that agenda or propaganda that they have. It does not mean that we don't have a choice or a voice. It does not mean that we can't ask them questions and bring the proof to the, follow the money and you will follow the agenda. Pull up the money. How much money has been given to the city of Milwaukee the past 5 to 10 years for violence prevention, economic growth, housing, food, resources, all of the above? And then go and see who they're giving the money to, and then go and see who they're giving the money to. And voila, just like magic, you'll have your answer if it's really working. What is the solution? Everybody pretends that they have the solution, they have the decisions for us. No, they don't. There are some people, some elected officials, not a lot. There are literally a few who will keep it 100, who are doing what they are supposed to be doing, who are playing their role and trying their hardest. And they're going up against a system that's not going to allow them to win either. But the reality is, majority of the people in position are not pure-hearted people. Majority of the people in position that receive this money are not people that's really for the people. Majority of the people in this position is in this position and they doing what they doing because it's an ego thing. These are people who probably was corny, got bullied, all of the above. Now they older, they got a little power and they want to piss off everybody who made them feel away when they was younger. Go to therapy. Go to therapy. You sitting here playing with people's lives. You playing with the funding because you want to have an ego contest. You want to feel important. You want to be able to say you run a show. No. Half of the people that's in these positions don't even come from where the places they're trying to fix. And if they did, ask them when was the last time they been here. And I ain't talking about no photo op. Can you spend a night in the hood where you hearing gunshots 24/7 in the street lights so dark you scared to walk down the street? Can you pull up to 12th and Keith to go get some nachos? Because I do. Where you at? I don't see you. I don't see them. I don't know where they at. Tell me, how can you know what's happening and where to spend the money if you ain't never there? I want to know. Even an investor knows if I'm going to invest in something, I need to understand it to its entirety. I'm going to study it. I'm going to research it. I'm going to go physically be there. The people that are receiving these positions and this money are not in the places they claim to be. They pep pump faking. They not around. We ain't talking about pulling up with your gang and your clique and your security. We not talking about that. We talking about pull up on me. Pull up, pull up. Solo, dolo. Yeah.
1: Pull up on me.
0: Pull up. Pull up, solo, dolo.
1: You're not my dad.
0: Not when you running for office. Not when you got a bag in your pocket. Not because of anything other than the fact that you really need to go to see what is going on. I'm telling you, man, it's a lot of pump faking out here. And I'm tired of it because I love this city. I left Milwaukee so many times to try and go and get resources and bring it back. But I realized that they have this city structured the way that it's structured for a specific reason, because it's only meant for certain people. There's only enough for a certain amount of Negroes to be at the top. That's just the reality. And if you around, you know who they are. If you around, you know exactly who they are. In a moment, somebody pure-hearted, want a God child, somebody come along and they real with this, that's the moment you become a threat, a problem. It's people out here real life every day that ain't on social media, that ain't taking pictures, that's really putting in the work. See, a lot of what we're dealing with in the city of Milwaukee is pride and ego. A lot of it is people got to gang up because by themselves, that ain't nothing. They got to be a part of something to feel like something. They don't know how to stand on their own. They ain't never stood 10 toes on their own in the areas that they're trying to service. They barely even come from it. Because let's be clear, you can say you come from the hood, but baby, you was on the sidewalk. You wasn't in the streets. So again, when we talk about making decisions and choices, make sure y'all start asking questions for the people that's running this city, all right? We got some choices to make and some decisions to make, and we got priorities, Milwaukee. Truth Nation. You hear me? We need a balance. Shout out to the homie, Wave Chappelle. Y'all hear him? We need balance, man. That's my time. Y'all be safe. Y'all enjoy y'all week. I will see y'all next week. Truth Nation, Milwaukee. Have a beautiful evening. Stay hydrated. Stay cool. Be cool how you be cool. 101.7

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3: 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We gotta set ourselves up. See, retirement is the long game. We gotta make moves and make them early. Set up goals. 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

0: 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We're broadcasting live from the American Family Insurance Studio in the heart of downtown at The Avenue. I am the legendary Home Blow along with my girl,
1: Bailey Coleman.
0: How you doing and feeling this morning, Bailey?
1: Great. How was the rest of your birthday yesterday?
0: Went to Red Crab. You know, I love seafood.
1: Yeah, nice. Nice.
0: Not with the eggs or nothing like that. But,
1: right.
0: You know,
1: okay.
0: I love my crab legs. I love my lobster tails. I love my
1: shrimp. Know what?
0: Yeah.
1: That was a very black thing for you to do on your birthday.
0: Right. Yeah. Well,
1: in more than one way.
0: Okay. Well, it ended up...
1: Some might argue that's black food, black-owned establishment. And, of course, Homer Bro is black. So it's, you know, a black birthday.
0: Yeah. But, you know, so, yeah, Cheryl was like, you know, she already know. Like,
1: right.
0: What you wanted, I'm like, nothing.
1: Yeah.
0: So, you know, because I usually don't do anything. But, of course, if I can get seafood,
1: there
0: like,
1: you go.
0: I have to have, like, seafood, like, at least once a week.
1: You know what? I like that.
0: Yeah.
1: Yeah.
0: And so it was like, all right, cool. So we ended up going to Red Crab, but she had also sent out mass texts. So it ended up being about 12
1: of your closest friends and relatives. Yeah, so, oh, nice.
0: Oh, yeah. We call them Blow Mafia. You know, I got blowradio.com.
1: Okay.
0: And so, yeah, just a lot of great people ended up coming out, and they had I knew it was different when I saw it. It was like, oh, y'all over here. And I'm like, that's a big old table.
1: Right.
0: I don't need that big old table. Got filled and had to add extra chairs. So it was a great thing. And I enjoyed my seafood. I enjoyed great conversation.
1: I'm glad.
0: And reminiscing on different times that were had from blowradio.com cruise and all kind of stuff like that.
1: Love
0: so, yeah. So it was a great evening.
1: Nice.
0: Great evening.
1: So, nice.
0: Yep. Then went home and went to sleep.
1: Hey.
0: You know,
1: Hey, you know what? It was your birthday.
0: Right.
1: You know, do whatever.
0: Yep.
1: That's how you're supposed to do it. And you know what? You'll take joy in knowing that we both did the same thing on our birthdays.
0: Oh, cool.
1: Yeah, although I didn't go to Red Crab.
0: Okay.
1: I went to St. Paul's out in Mequon.
0: Ah!

0: ain't mad at you.
1: My son took me out there. Shout out to Kendall.
0: Yeah, I am not mad at you.
1: Yeah.
0: Yeah, because, you know, I try to hit the one downtown.
1: Yeah, every once in a while. Yeah. There you go.
0: I try to hit that up when
1: but
0: I can.
1: I like Red Crab. I ain't like that.
0: Oh, yeah. Okay.
1: I'll roll through.
0: Okay.
1: Yes. Pick me up.
0: We're going to have to roll up. Yeah, we'll roll up.
1: Yes. Oh, definitely.
0: I'm telling you.
1: Yeah.
0: You had no problem with me. Yep. Now, I don't know about our whiteologist, Xavier.
1: Yeah, I don't know.
0: Producer.
1: I don't know about that.
0: Great morning, Xavier.
1: he might be like, no, let's go to St. Paul.
0: It's the shells and
1: the seasoning might get you down. Yeah.
0: You know, I'm really kind of.
1: Well, you know what? At St. Paul, you can get it without, I think. You okay?
0: Yeah.
1: Could you? He might not like crab, though.
2: Wait, do you eat seafood?
3: Not really.
0: I know.
1: Yes, well.
3: Salmon?
1: Yeah.
0: I mean, are you allergic to shellfish?
3: Too much work.
0: Too much work.
1: Okay.
0: So you don't like to work?
3: No, I just don't like the work
0: while I'm eating. You just said it. I'm just trying to figure it out.
1: You know,
3: too much mess. I don't want to put on gloves when I'm eating food.
0: Oh, okay.
1: Well, you know, see, now every place isn't like that.
0: Right.
1: Because if you go to, like, say, for example, a St. Paul's fish market, you don't have to put on any gloves, and they give you the tools to work with.
3: Yeah.
1: So
3: I don't want to do all that. Yeah, I don't want tools. I just want to eat my food.
1: You just want your fork.
0: Yeah. So you want to go to one where they actually cut the lobster tail open and pull it out. You don't have to do it.
3: I don't even want the lobster tail.
0: And then the crab.
1: It's too much.
0: Slice.
1: It's too. That's too black for him.
3: I don't think it's a race thing. It's just a thing of. I don't think I want to sit and work while I'm eating.
0: I don't want to work while I'm eating.
1: Oh, okay. Well, you know.
0: You know somebody worked whatever type of food you eat. You know somebody worked to get it to your plate, right? You know
1: true.
0: That, right?
1: That's
3: yeah,
1: true.
3: I want them but to work. Okay. So
1: he didn't
3: want to
1: put it.
3: You don't
1: want
3: that's
1: put,
3: why I'm paying.
1: So,
0: no sweat equity from you, huh?
3: Exactly.
1: Well, you know, Cheesecake Factory has a wonderful miso salmon.
0: Okay.
1: And they used to have this barbecue salmon that was the bomb. I think they might bring it back seasonally.
0: Okay.
1: Yeah. Okay. So those are a couple of options for you.
3: I just make the salmon myself.
1: Oh, okay.
3: I know how to cook, you know.
1: Okay. Well, I'm just giving you the extra little, you know, if you'd like.
0: He's not concerned about it.
1: Clearly not.
0: He's a whiteologist.
1: Yeah.
0: He's like.
1: He might be a blackologist, too. We don't know.
3: Yes, I definitely understand the blacks.
1: I don't know.
0: Because we're the hooligans, that. Right? Yeah.
3: Well, no.
1: You did walk into that when it came.
0: He did.
3: I am the blackologist. I'm the whiteologist. I'm just a studier of people. Mm. I don't know the Mexicans that much, though.
1: Oh. Mm.
0: Okay.
1: All right, then.
0: So if I told you to say a certain word, would you say it?
3: Like what?
1: See, they're trying to cover up whatever
3: the
1: word
3: is. You
1: said
3: what?
1: I'm not,
3: I think
1: I'm not
3: you should
1: sure
3: say
1: what
3: that, Homer.
0: Huh?
3: What'd you say, Homer?
0: No,
1: sharing of words
0: right,
1: here.
0: Right.
1: Not questionable words anyway.
3: You know, I love my words.
1: Yeah.
0: Well, you should play Tom Tom Club wordy rapping. Words are fun. Words are stupid. Words are,
1: Okay.
3: Yeah. Words are really fun.
1: Yeah. Okay, so can you say good morning and what language is that you were learning?
0: Mandarin?
3: Yeah, I don't really feel like speaking Mandarin this morning.
1: Oh, what's going on?
0: You know what?
3: I'm just relaxing.
1: Uh-huh.
0: He's Shay Shay Boo Boo or something.
1: when
0: we don't want the word, we get a word.
1: We get a word.
0: Now, when we ask for a word.
1: We can't get the word.
0: I don't feel like it. Yeah. Welcome back to Nurse Ariane Kawanda on the YouTube page. She was on a well-deserved vacation from her comments.
1: Yes. What was that about?
0: Everybody needs to enjoy themselves.
1: Okay.
0: We talk about it. You know, I talk about it all the time.
1: I'm just checking.
0: Yeah. So, you know, vacations are needed so you don't end up going to work.
1: These are facts.
0: Yeah. And having
1: you know,
0: an episode.
1: When you feel like you're getting to that extra stage of agitation.
0: Yep.
1: fastly approaching.
0: Mm-hmm.
1: When you feel like you're going to fall out.
0: Yeah.
1: Blow up the joint you work at.
0: Mm-hmm.
1: Blow up a couple other spots.
0: Mm-hmm.
1: When you get there, or, well, before you get there,
0: mm-hmm.
1: that's when you need to take a little vacation time. Take a day or two off. Take a week off.
0: Right.
1: Just go on a... Go, even if you can't, you ain't got no money to go nowhere, just stay at your house.
0: Mm-hmm.
1: Stay at your residence.
0: That part.
1: Don't talk to nobody. Turn on the TV and binge watch if you want. Don't turn on the TV. Whatever you want to do.
0: Yeah, sometimes you got to just take time for you.
1: Yep.
0: You are important. Listen, we bust our ass for our kids.
1: And you know what? Go get a massage for Patrice. She'll she'll get the negative vibe out you.
0: That part.
1: Yeah.
0: That part.
1: Oh, yeah.
0: You know, so.
1: I need to make me an appointment. Y'all getting on my nerves up there. No, I do need to make an appointment.
0: Hey, but, you know, like I say, we spend, oftentimes we spend so much time.
1: Yes.
0: So much time just being concerned about everybody else. And I get it. Our kids are important.
1: Yes.
0: But sometimes you got to zone they ass out too.
1: Yeah.
0: And take some time for you, because if you don't, and then you get to that breaking point and that boiling point.
1: Yep.
0: Then it's like, now you're going to say, forget everybody.
1: Yeah.
0: You're going to snap. You're going to crash out, as they say. You know what I'm saying? You're going to do all
1: I
0: those.
1: Like that new terminology,
0: yeah,
1: too.
0: Crash out. Yeah. So, and
1: I'm
0: now.
1: I'm about to crash out.
0: Right. And now you're going to feel
1: no,
0: the
1: real.
0: Way. Order in the studio, Bailey.
1: to crash out up
0: here. Xavier, be ready to go to break at any moment. So if you hear me say, break, you know, just go commercial, turn the screen off.
3: My finger is hovering over the button.
0: Okay, there you go, because she just said.
1: Finna crash
0: no,
1: out
0: like
1: of
0: she,
1: here.
0: She was like,
1: no, for real.
0: So I don't
1: out.
0: Take those things lightly. People are like, for real. I'm like, and I'm gonna be like, God, you ain't gonna do nothing. And then all of a sudden, it'd be like, and I'm gonna get you sucking. Where it's like, what's wrong with you?
1: Right.
0: Like, uh oh. It is time to gracefully bow out. It is time to gracefully bow out. But yeah, no, we do. We need, and I was talking to a great friend of mine, and we were talking about the fact of, you know, people sometimes need a break from their children.
1: Yeah.
0: And it's not that you don't love them, but you got to love you too. Bailey's raising her hand like,
1: yeah.
0: I need a break. Oh, both hands now. That's phrasing. So, because it doesn't mean you're not a faithful servant. You are. But everybody needs to be able to woosah and kind of pull black
1: true.
0: And just get
1: on the serious.
0: Get
1: That's
0: your
1: true.
0: Zen together.
1: Yeah.
0: You feel what I'm saying? Because if you don't, it'll come out in different ways.
1: Yeah.
0: In some ways, you'd be like, I'm sorry, I didn't mean to do all that. But it was just too damn much.
1: Mm-hmm.
0: So just really take some time for you.
1: Yeah.
0: And it's just like when I tell people about taking time off, even from work, even though you feel like, oh, I can't take off. I can't afford to take off. Now you catch COVID. Now you off for it. You get what I'm saying? And I'm talking about the kind where you hospitalized.
1: Right.
0: And now you got to take off for a week or 2 weeks, but it ain't the way you wanted to take off. You laying in a hospital bed with fluids and all kind of stuff. And, you know, so it's like, no, I'd rather take them damn 2 weeks knowing that I'm enjoying myself.
1: That part.
0: And sometimes, people, you can take a one-day trip.
1: Yeah.
0: You can take, find some of these flights, and it's like, what? How much?
1: You ain't even got to do all that.
0: Yeah.
1: Get in your car.
0: Drive.
1: And drive.
0: Yep.
1: You go to Lake Geneva.
0: Uh-huh. All kind of
1: stuff. You ain't even got to spend the night now.
0: That's right.
1: You just go look.
0: That's all I'm saying.
1: You know, it's refreshing.
0: It is.
1: To see something different and to be in a different space, because that's literally what you're doing. You could just, you know what? One of my favorite things to do is always drive to Kenosha.
0: Mm-hmm.
1: Drive out there to the outlets out there.
0: Mm-hmm.
1: And just walk around.
0: That part.
1: You know, you got a few dollars. Maybe you get in on a sale. Maybe you don't. Maybe you just go out there like on a Sunday morning. Drive out there and if you like Cracker Barrel or one of those restaurants out there, go out there.
0: Yeah.
1: And just have breakfast.
0: But you know,
1: go to McDonald's out out there and have breakfast. Don't nobody. You can sit in your car.
0: Before we take our break, I wouldn't advise anybody to go to Cracker Barrel in a sundown town.
1: No. I'm talking about there's one right off the freeway.
0: I know.
1: In Kenosha.
0: I know.
1: Kenosha's not. Well,
0: I'm going towards Germantown, Menominee Falls, too. I get you.
1: Yeah.
0: But, don't go to a sundown town.
1: But I'm just talking about general route,
3: y'all. What happens there?
0: They have ropes. They have shotguns. And things like that.
1: Are you familiar with the terminology?
0: Make sure you come to dinner.
1: Okay. you're familiar with the terminology sundown town? Right?
3: Absolutely. I'm a black allergist. Very familiar with my black history.
1: All right then. Very good.
0: Somebody said
3: I shoot
0: they
3: a lot
0: don't
3: of
0: like
3: weddings in these
1: white
3: sundown
1: allergy,
3: towns.
1: Listen, your white allergist part two would be familiar with that.
0: Yeah. Shout out to the people that say that. They go on a cleanse sometimes from social media. You have to. I mean, I'm in a career where I have to stay up on everything.
1: Yeah.
0: So when y'all get to take breaks and all of that, I really don't get to do it. But I know how to make peace for me.
1: Right.
0: And if you got that, we got to get ready to take care of some bills. The Walgreens is closing.
1: I know. You saw that?
0: Yeah. It was only a sign on the wall.
1: Right.
0: Somehow 27th and North Avenue would not survive. Well, we'll talk about the Walgreens closing and how many people are surprised.
1: Yeah.
0: I'm not. So you're listening to Truth in the Morning on the award-winning 101.7 FM, The Truth. How many more? And it'll go back to me talking about Fox. What's the name of that? Fry Boss. The old Center Street Fish Market.
1: And
0: we really got to have that conversation because we kind of talked about it at the last segment of the show.
1: Yeah.
0: But we really need to have these conversations on why this is happening and why some black businesses choose to not be of par excellence and think that they can give us just any damn thing and we're still supposed to shop or support them. That's not how it works with me.
1: Right.
0: It may work that way with somebody else. They ain't working that way with me.
1: No, baby. I vote with my money.
0: There you go. We'll be black.
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2: 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Ooh, so.
3: Welcome back, Truth Nation. Truth in the Morning. I am the legendary Home Blow along with my girl.
4: Bailey Coleman.
3: And Bailey, we saw the writing on the wall. And now it has come true.
4: Yes.
3: The Walgreens.
4: Another one. What is that? DJ Khaled. Another one.
3: Yeah. And so on 12 News website, it says 8th Milwaukee Walgreens closes, prescription move 2 miles away.
4: Another one. Oh, so they got to catch a bus to go get their prescription. No. They're giving them free delivery for like, I think it's 2 months. So you can get it together and figure out how they're going to get back and forth them 2 miles to get they. Yeah.
3: But. You know, and I'm going to bring up an interesting thing about that, right? But let me read this story. A Walgreens store on Milwaukee's north side has officially closed due to
4: another one.
3: Can you guess why?
4: Crime and punishment and
3: safety concerns.
4: Safety.
3: Yeah.
4: Well, you know, I mean, 8th and North Avenue. Let me just say, anytime you get down in the teens,
3: it's 27th and North.
4: On the north side, it could be a little. So we passed the teens.
3: So
4: it's, you know. What?
3: Nothing. It's the truth. I get it. No lies detected. No lies detected.
4: I mean.
3: You just got to laugh to keep from crying sometimes.
4: Yes.
3: And I think that's where I'm at oftentimes. I had to laugh about it.
4: What I don't like is.
3: From just being depressed.
4: What I don't like is people are making it so bad that businesses don't want to be there. And I understand that because at this point they're risking, when they say stuff like that, they're risking the lives of their employees to be there because we can't get Junebug and Pookie to sit down and stop with the guns and stop with the violence and all that. You know, and it's understandable because they, you know, it's not worth it for them to be there if they're going to put the lives of their employees in danger. And that's when you start having people not showing up for work.
3: Right.
4: Right?
3: So as this story continues, it says, has officially closed due to safety concerns, making it the 8th Walgreens to shut down in the city over the past 3 years.
4: I mean, we getting real Chicago-ish with all this. I'm sorry. Not sorry. Getting real Chicago-ish with all this.
3: Located at the intersection of 27th Street and North Avenue, the store had previously announced its impending closure, and all prescriptions have now been transferred to the Walgreens at 35th and Wisconsin Avenue. The Illinois-based pharmacy chain confirmed the closure on May 5th. 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In a statement to WISN 12, a Walgreens spokesperson said persistent safety challenges at the store did not allow it to operate sustainably. 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It was 122 times last year.
4: Wow.
3: Including shots fired.
4: Wow.
3: And 33 cases of theft and robbery.
4: Wow.
3: The closure raised concerns about pharmacy deserts in the city. Hashim Zablock, CEO of Hyatt Pharmacy, said the closures affect the community.
4: Mm-hmm.
3: Every pharmacy that closes can have an impact on a good percentage of people of Milwaukee, Hashim said. Hyatt Pharmacy, which delivers about 5,000 prescriptions weekly from its central hub, prepared for increased demand and encouraged Walgreens customers to transfer their prescriptions to the Hyatt location 8 blocks away at 19th and North Avenue.
4: There you go.
3: Yeah. Hashim warned of the challenges posed by pharmacy deserts, particularly for individuals with chronic conditions. Blood pressure, diabetes, cholesterol, asthma medications. Now they're going to be less adherent to their medications, which can cause them to end up in the hospital more often, which can cost us more and more as a society, he said. Edward Bannister, a resident who fills his prescriptions at the store, said the transfer location would be a burden. That's just too far. It's too far. That's too far. That isn't even my vehicle. And, of course, I love the way that stories work. It's like, look, we got to get our commercial in.
4: Right, so, exactly. So,
3: it went right from my story to a commercial. Okay, all right, so let me get black. Edward Bannister said it's really too far. That isn't even my vehicle. I borrowed it to get here. That's too far. It's just too far, he said. It's really going to affect the neighborhood because, I mean, they count on it.
4: Yeah.
3: This Walgreens is the closest they can get to. Some people can't walk so much so far. Some people don't have vehicles.
4: Mm-hmm.
3: The closure is part of a series of Walgreens shutdowns across Milwaukee. The chain closed the store at Layton and National Avenues in October of 2024. The store at Martin Luther King Drive, I always put the junior in there, Dr. Martin Luther King Jr. Drive and Hadley Street in November 2024, and the store at 91st Street and Appleton Avenue in December of 2024.
4: Mm-hmm.
3: So, but here's the thing. I just want to remind, remember I said I wanted to bring something up about the location. I just need some. So if the shoe don't fit, please don't put it on.
4: Uh-oh.
3: But some of y'all that go down there to the courthouse and be crying because your son, your daughter, your niece, your nephew, your grandson, your granddaughter, don't lock them up. They get my medicine. Yeah, no, they not.
4: Mm.
3: No, they not. Because they wouldn't be standing in the courtroom about to be sentenced if they were really taking care of you. It's some PC, what is it? What is the personal care work? PCWs that don't even be taking care of the seasoned citizens or the family members that they really supposed to be taking care of.
4: Mm.
3: They down there at happy hour some damn where.
4: Mm.
3: So I'm saying, you know, now we hear that I can't get to my medicine. I thought your son or your daughter get you your medicine. I thought you said, so, you know, so for a lot of people, that's why I say, but you don't fit, don't put it on. But for a lot of people, lying to keep a menace to society on the streets. You know damn well you cuss your son, your daughter, your grandkids. You cuss them out because they were supposed to go get your medicine. But they did everything except go get your medicine. You had to see them on a news report of if anybody knows these two individuals, just like the ones that shot the people at McDonald's on Houghton and Capitol here in Milwaukee. There's a picture up of two suspects that they are looking for that may have been the shooters at that. Yeah, and I'm sure they was going to get their grandmama.
5: What did they look like?
3: They were black.
5: Oh, okay.
3: Yeah. I don't say blacks like you. Or, you say it's the blacks.
4: Or he doesn't say hooligans.
3: Hooligans, right.
4: They were hooligans. You know what they were.
3: Right.
4: Hooligans.
3: And listen, Troop Nation, we want to hear from you.
4: You like the way I say that, don't you?
5: No, I just like messing with you guys.
4: X, you know you like the way I say that.
3: Right. So, Troop Nation, we want to talk about this. Again, all of these different closings, because there's been talk, you know, even when it was all three of us, you know, at different days. And saying like, nah, that's not true. This is not really going on. And the bigger picture of different things. So do you think a lot of people that look like us is the cause of a lot of these Walgreens and other businesses closing?
4: Are you ask? I mean, come on now. We done seen.
3: Okay, we're going to go. We're going to take a break because Bailey about to go in.
4: I am.
3: I know. So we'll get you. We'll make sure you have all the time you need. And Troop Nation, you too, at 833-212-1017. That's the Troop Talk text line. We're going to take care of some bills. And then I'm going to let Bailey do what she got to do when we return. We'll be black.
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3: Anita Nicole, you are absolutely right on our YouTube page. She said Bailey done started that car up She started at Carl. She ready. And great morning. Love you and appreciate all of you on our YouTube page. While you're there, hit that like and subscribe button. But the Truth Talk text line.

0: Are open 833-212-1017. We're currently talking about the latest, the eighth Walgreens that has closed its doors. They gave us a heads up, May 5th. Hey,
1: that look,
0: we don't think we're gonna make it.
1: Listen, we just within the last few days was talking about a mob of women. That means more than five or six.
0: Yep.
1: Cutting up at a Walgreens. How you gonna ask me, is it our fault? Who else lives over there? Who else going over there?
0: I hold my head down in shame.
1: How you gonna ask it? You know, these women were fighting so much, they pulling each other. I'm too cute to go have my hair pulled out.
0: Mm-hmm.
1: You got braids and weave and everything all up in your head.
0: Tumbleweave! Yeah. Mm-hmm.
1: And you get a bald spot. That's what happens when they pull a braid out. They pull a track out, even more hair come out. That hurts. And it's not cute.
0: Mm-hmm.
1: Too much time. Wasted time. Could you imagine how successful they would have been if they would have taken that small time, a small period of time to put their energy towards something positive for themselves?
0: Right.
1: So you're asking me, are these Walgreens and all these other stores closing down because we're over there? And they are, listen, those women at that one, we're just talking about one Walgreens, couldn't even keep their clothes on for fighting so hard.
0: Hashtag facts.
1: TNA flying everywhere.
0: Yep. Yep.
1: You know what
0: for
1: I
0: real,
1: mean?
0: For real, yep.
1: For real. For real. I mean, going into a store and throwing things down on the floor, ruining the whole store.
0: Mm-hmm.
1: Ruining products that people need to be selling to be profitable so they can stay open. That's why you going in wrecking shop, you don't even have the money to pay for the first thing you threw down. And you going through whole end caps throwing stuff down? Come on now.
0: And I guess they think that they don't have to pay for those things when charges come out.
1: They going to pay for it one way or another.
0: Mm-hmm.
1: Whether they get fined, because see, what you're not thinking about is you think, oh, well, I only threw three bottles down. Now, you was a part of the whole melee.
0: Whatever that damage so whatever, price tag is.
1: Exactly. Yeah, that's you what you're going to be paying.
0: Yep.
1: That's what you're going to be paying.
0: Because they, and some people don't understand. And so let me, but a lot of you do. A lot of you do. When those type of things happen,
1: yes.
0: Usually, all of those things have to be thrown out.
1: Yes, all of it.
0: I don't care if it was in, but it was in a plastic bottle. No.
1: Don't matter.
0: All of that is no longer viable.
1: Yep. All of
0: They're
1: it.
0: They're supposed to throw it all away.
1: Yep. Done.
0: You don't get to just stock it black.
1: No.
0: Now, does everybody do it the right way? Maybe not. But really,
1: yes.
0: All that is damaged goods.
1: Yep.
0: Now. It's damaged.
1: So you go pay for all of that.
0: Yep.
1: And you go pay for whatever tickets you get, all the things.
0: Mm-hmm.
1: And you're going to jail.
0: How about that?
1: You're going to jail. So then what happens to your kids when you go to jail? What happens to you? You think this is all funny and games and you ain't have nothing to do and we need to get out here and do something and have a little fun. That's fun to you?
0: Right. Well, let's another prime example and we have to keep bringing it up, but what happened at the corridor with Larry Brazil's stuff and when Raynette, like,
1: yeah,
0: that was over $10,000 worth of stuff that was destroyed and damaged.
1: And so you think it's okay.
0: Restitution. For you to, it's called restitution, people.
1: Exactly. You think it's okay for you to go damage somebody else's stuff and you think you're not going to have to pay for it? Oh, no, you're going to have to pay for it.
0: Right.
1: It's a rare occurrence. We have somebody like Ray and his partner. Be kind enough to say, you know what, well, you just got to come back through and clean it up or whatever. That's a rare occurrence.
0: Yeah.
1: Because Homer said, Homer already said, if it was mine, now you finna pay the cost.
0: Yeah, you gonna pay the cost. Listen.
1: A rare occurrence.
0: Cleaning it up ain't bringing black $10,000 worth.
1: No.

0: It's the violation
1: but
0: of
1: nine
0: it
1: times
0: all
1: out of ten, they go to work for a day, and then and they underage, so they can't even damn work. They can't even work,
0: yeah.
1: Not legally. So even if you wanted to hire a 9 or 10 year, that's you going against labor laws.
0: That part,
1: we'll hire them. That's labor. You hiring a 9-year-old?
0: Well, that's even like stealing somebody's car. What a violation!
1: Right.
0: You out stealing somebody's car that they have worked hard for.
1: Absolutely.
0: Tooth and nail every day.
1: Mm-hmm.
0: Day in, day out. This is your ticket. When you have one and this is your ticket to, you know, raising yourself higher mm-hmm. in your life and doing things better in your life and getting more things and being able to work. That having that is key to that. And so for you to go steal somebody's car because you feel like
1: right.
0: It,
1: right.
0: And you know what? Let's be real about this. I know there's people like, oh, they conservative, this and that. We're not.
1: Right. Absolutely not.
0: I'm probably one of the most liberal people I know, but let me tell you something.
1: Mm-hmm.
0: That these sorts of things are violations.
1: It is.
0: You know?
1: It absolutely is.
0: Think if the table was turned.
1: Mm-hmm.
0: Would you want to be the one on the receiving end? You finally get on your feet.
1: That's right.
0: You finally get your piece of the rock.
1: That's right.
0: You finally get your car, your house, whatever, your store, your storefront. And somebody comes in and all the money and the time and the effort you put in and somebody comes in and just tears it up.
1: Mm-hmm.
0: And you ain't got nothing to sell.
1: Yep.
0: And no way to get it across the street to sell it.
1: Yep. And Bailey, listen, I'm with Bruce City because I say the same thing. Some way, there'll be a percentage, sometimes a large percentage mm-hmm. of our community that will spin it and say it's the white man's fault. They will. They will turn it back to slavery. Which some of
0: that's
1: our,
0: too far back, y'all. It's too far back.
1: Right,
0: let's just they, look at what's right. going on now.
1: And it's like we got to stop doing that because you're not taking self accountability.
0: Right.
1: Like a lot of those people, they don't know what the hell that's about. They just were. What would I say when you're just disobedient, even to your parents who are trying to be your parents, and you want to go off and do what the hell you want to do. It just doesn't help when it's PWKs instead of actual parents, people with kids, because they'll cuss you. The cussing out will go black and forward, which is not helpful. The taking it overboard with the way that they choose to discipline them on their moment. Like, now, you took my blunt? And now it's a whole fight going on and stuff like that. It's over the wrong type of things. It's not sending out a productive or a positive message. It's not giving those children and teens a rule and guidance. It's not teaching them morals and values. It's not teaching them self-respect. Oftentimes when some women say, where are these new little young girls, these young girls out of control? Well, if you're saying daddy's not there, who's in charge of raising them? We hear them boasted all the time on social media. My baby daddy and daddy, So the same girls that you're talking about, mm-hmm. a lot of y'all might be the ones raising them. You are giving them that image.
0: Mm-hmm.
1: You are dressing that way yourself. And you'll say, well, I'm grown. But again, if you look through the times, little girls wanted to dress and be like mommy. They wanted to wear high heels. They wanted to do what, when they play dress up, they're not playing dress up to try to match Barbie.
0: Right.
1: They're trying to play dress up to look like, oh, look, I look like mommy.
0: Mm-hmm.
1: I want to put on some things that mommy has.
0: Mm-hmm.
1: And a mommy ain't got no clothes on her ass. I'm just saying.
0: That part.
1: If mommy got things that are all unrealistic going on, she's not even a real person. Like, who are you?
0: Mm-hmm.
1: Here, take this and wash your face.
0: Mm-hmm.
1: You don't like you? Because that's kind of like what it seems like. You don't like you.
0: Yeah.
1: You know what I'm saying? But then we're supposed to like you. You got to take me for how I am. Oh, that's not you. We got to get ready to take care of some bills. Great morning to Dean.

0: 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Troop Nation, we need to hear from you. 833-212-1017. A change has to come. We have to stop blaming everybody else when there are situations that as a community in what was known as the ghetto, in what was known as dealing with poverty, we didn't have all of these damn issues that we're having right now. There was a thing called respect. Mm. And if you didn't learn how to appreciate respect, you got dealt with.
1: Ooh,
0: and it just is what it is.
1: Yep.
0: We got to take care of these bills. I am the legendary Home Blow, along with my girl,
1: Bailey Coleman.
0: We'll be black.
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1: FM. We just roll with the flow?
0: Yes.
1: Oh, okay.
0: Yes, we, yes, yes, yes. But we are talking about, you know, again, Bailey, in my opinion,
1: yes.
0: All of these things come back to accountability. And oftentimes, you know, there's the debate, and I'm not saying it's a wrong debate, and
1: right.
0: I'm not going, ladies, I'm not trying to get into this back and forth with you, but it's kind of a known thing with a lot of men that there's a lot of women that have a problem with accountability. Like,

0: they'll run all around and be like, what? Nope, you run. What? So, but we ain't going there, baby. We'll do that for another show. but
1: ladies understand that part. I don't.
0: There you go. That's I know. But no, we have to stop acting like it's everything else. And then, well, it's because this happened.
1: It's because there ain't enough programs.
0: In 1860, when they did this, and right. This is the results of. No.
1: Yeah.
0: No, stop it. Stop it. Stop acting like that's it and that's the end all cure all. No. Some of these people won't even go to the damn doctor, and you want to say, well, it's because. No.
1: Right.
0: Some people had their checkups, and it ain't that.
1: Yeah.
0: And we keep giving some people passes that don't deserve a damn pass.
1: Well, I'm going to say this, though.
0: Mm-hmm.
1: All this is going on, but when it comes to the court system, ain't nobody getting no pass. They going to get you.
0: They shouldn't. But a lot of them, unfortunately, Bailey, a lot of them are. You think about the woman that just that killed the dentist. And she got probation.
1: There was something with that, though. Wasn't that self-defense or something like that?
0: No, they didn't say it was, but they gave her probation for the charge.
1: There was something to that.
0: Yeah.
1: Because ordinarily.
0: Probation.
1: Ordinarily, you going before the judge.
0: Yeah, probation. And I'm telling you, and here's where I'm taking this from. There's so many of our youth that choose to be in trouble and doing all kind of crazy stuff. And,
1: yeah.
0: Stealing cars, selling dope, shooting people, murdering people. And there's a lot of those things that some of those teens, when they go out to the juvenile detention facility and have to face the court commissioners and whatnot and judges, they're released. Like, even though they just stole your car, tow it up, and they get caught, they get taken out to the juvenile detention center.
1: They get the
0: within
1: ankle bracelet.
0: 2 to 3 hours,
1: they get the
0: they're
1: ankle
0: released
1: bracelet.
0: To somebody that we was asking where your mama at, where your daddy at, or where your guardian at. They know how to go out there and get them, and then they get released. And oftentimes, and this is from the court commissioners admitting this themselves, and I'm going to find that article from when even a court commissioner and even Milwaukee law enforcement was saying, we've taken some of these juveniles out here for the same offense 3 times in 1 day. 3 times in 1 day.
1: Mm.
0: And I just really feel like, unfortunately, that is a problem. And I know we don't want to see our children locked up. We don't want to see the pipeline to prison. But we also got to hold our children accountable then. You don't get to keep going out here doing this ignorance and this foolishness and think that the solution is they let me out, though. And they've used it. This is how bad it
1: they
0: is
1: let me
0: for
1: out,
0: some.
1: Though.
0: Yeah, this is how bad it is. Some of them will tell you because they've learned the system and how to play the system. They will tell you to your face on social media, I'll be out in a few hours. And I'm going to be riding fat again in a Stoli. And you're like, no, you not. And then here they go.
1: Yeah.
0: Making another lie.
1: Yeah.
0: Told you I was going to be out. This is that while smoking a blunt. All the things that I guarantee you that court commissioner or judge ended up saying, don't do this. Don't do that. Make sure you go to anger management. Make sure you do this. All the things, Bailey. They didn't put it down. And mm-hmm. said, this is what you need to do. You need to get signed up for school. You need to start going back to school.
1: Yeah.
0: They give them all of this information and say, these are the things you need to do. There's a percentage of them that go right back out and do the same damn thing. And then we say, well, no, but see, they want to just throw them away. No, they throwing their damn self away. And what I'm saying is we have to end up making sure that we are not rewarding behavior, making people think that it's okay. It's not okay.
1: That's a good poll for our YouTube channel.
0: Mm-hmm.
1: Are the courts being too easy on our youth?
0: Yeah.
1: You can hit us up on the True Talk text line with that one, too. 833-212-1017. 833-212-1017. is the court system here in Wisconsin being too easy on our youth?
0: Yep. Yes and no. You know, because I'm telling you, it's not that I want to see, oh, yeah, let's lock them all up. No. But also, you owe us as our youth.
1: Mm-hmm.
0: You owe us for busting our ass trying to make sure that you got places to go.
1: Mm-hmm.
0: Only for the minority group of you to destroy it to where the business says, uh-uh, I can't host the next one.
1: Yeah.
0: I can't do it.
1: Yeah.
0: You know, they was shooting outside.
1: Right.
0: Now the neighbors trying to get me closed down.
1: Exactly.
0: Nobody wants to go through that.
1: Exactly.
0: Nobody.
1: And businesses like Walgreens just don't want to be there.
0: Right.
1: They like, hey, we good. No, no, we ain't doing that.
0: You know, so
1: our employees are at risk.
0: Right. And we care about our employees.
1: Yeah.
0: We care about, you know what I'm saying, the people that are coming that already, oh, yeah, they sell dope outside here all the time. They be doing this. They rob people. You sitting right here in broad daylight. You're like, so it's that common.
1: Yes.
0: To where people are trying to take it as normal. That's not normal.
1: Yeah.
0: Unfortunately,
1: not at
0: it's
1: all.
0: Common.
1: Not at all.
0: But it ain't normal.
1: Yeah.
0: And I think that we have to stop trying to pacify corrupt behavior.
1: Yeah.
0: It's criminal activity.
1: Yep.
0: And I know you don't want to be, but my baby had a crime. Yes, they are.
1: Mm-hmm.
0: And you should be held liable, too, if you keep allowing this criminal activity and criminal behavior. But then you want to go down there. He the one get my medicine. Don't lock him up.
1: Yeah.
0: How the hell was he getting your medicine? And he was robbing the damn Walgreens.
1: Oh, he was like, and my auntie so-and-so, I'm going to need her
0: meds.
1: He's
0: trying to get Percocets and Xans and all that. He ain't giving a damn about that his grandmama.
1: While he was there, he might have been like, let me get my grandmama medication,
0: too. No, the hell
1: too.
0: He wasn't. No, the hell he wasn't.
1: He
0: No.
1: He wasn't saying he needed.
0: Listen, when the uprising.
1: Georgia Smith.
0: When the uprising happened on King Drive.
1: Uh-huh.
0: Do you know how many? They went in there and ransacked the pharmacy part. And do you know how many people's medicine was just laying out there?
1: Oh, yeah.
0: It was crazy.
1: Yeah.
0: It was laying all in the street.
1: He was just looking for his aunties, his granny's med, and he just grabbed her bag along with the oxycodone.
0: Mm.
1: What's the problem?
0: Yeah.
1: You didn't see that?
0: Yeah. On our YouTube page, the poll is up. Is the court system, you know, here in Milwaukee County being too easy on our youth? Because you ain't got to just take my word. Google it, look it up, and see if you find the article. I'll find it. If I don't find it today, I'll end up finding an article where it was an actual whole little story where it was saying that too many times that, yes, we see them, but we have to release them to their parents. And some of them we see 3 and 4 times a day.
1: 3 and 4 times a day?
0: A day, Bailey. That it blew my mind.
1: Wow.
0: So when they say, I'll be out, they mean it.
1: Mm.
0: So we got to get ready to take care of some bills. We do have people on the True Talk text line. After we find out who's late, we will return and take your calls.
1: 833-212-1017. Hit us up.
0: True Talk text line. 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But please go and take that poll while you're on our YouTube page. 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And, of course, if you're watching us on Facebook Live, hit the like and follow. 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
4: Are people around me safe when I vape? 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And vaping around a pregnant person can lead to serious health impacts on fetal and childhood development. Enough with the puffs.
5: 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We're inside the American Family Insurance Studio in the heart of downtown at the Avenue. I am the legendary Home Blow Along with my girl,
6: Bailey Coleman.
5: If you were supposed to be at work at 8 a.m., you're late.
6: Yeah, it's about 8 a.m. and 23 seconds.
5: Yeah, late. But guess who's not late? Make sure you take our YouTube poll. Is the court system being too easy on our youth? Yes or no? We're going to our Truth Talk text lines. Thank you for holding. We got Al MKE. Great morning, Al.
6: Here we go, Al.
5: Love you. Appreciate you. What's your truth on this conversation?
7: My truth is the court is releasing them back to their neighborhood because they're not coming out to where they at. And because they're black children, they don't care anyway. But there's the one thing that who's the guardian of the children who should be up under fire because they had let the situation get too far out of control. So now they're too big that you can't break a 2x4 across their face. You just let them go to the streets. But I'm not going to really, I'm going to blame these young adults, but I'm going to put the bigger blame on the parents who said, "Oh, daddy, leave it in and don't pull it out," because they supposed to have been guiding that young boy and that young little girl from the time of birth, and y'all didn't. So that's why they're out of control. So of course they're gonna release them back. The court don't care about black kids. They only care about black kids when they ready to rape them or they ready to kill them. So why are they gonna keep them? They say send them N-words back to their neighborhood. They ain't coming out to where I live at. And then the parents say, well, you know, he's just a kid. Now go out there and pay my rent and pay my car. No, it's just all effed up. But you know what, Homer and Bailey?
5: Mm-hmm.
7: They just need to go to Warsaw and find it. Like, they got good jobs out there. And before I go, please close Speed Queen and stop breaking two pieces of fishes and calling it a four piece. Have yourself a great day. Bye-bye.
5: That part.
6: Oh, my gosh.
5: Love you, Al. We got Millicent. Millicent, great morning. Love you. Appreciate you. You hear the conversation. What's your truth?
8: Good morning. I love that. Listen, I don't know if you covered this. You might have, and I didn't. But the dog shooting out in Beansville, Mequon,
5: mm-hmm.
8: Our children have gotten to the point where we don't even care about them anymore, and we pretend like we do.
5: Mm-hmm.
8: There was a 2 pit bulls running loose in Mequon. The first police officer let them go. The other police officer shot and killed one and shot the other one and hurt him.
5: Mm-hmm.
8: He had to quit his job for killing that dog. But if they shoot a black person and kill him, they get to be off with pay forever. And they get to come back to work.
5: Yep.
8: So your children have made it where black people aren't even worthy of a dog from the way that they act.
5: Mm-hmm.
8: I need y'all to think about that. You had to quit your job for the dog, but you could have shot 2 black people and would have been off with leave and still getting a check.
5: Mm-hmm. Mm-hmm.
6: Yeah.
5: Yeah.
8: Think about that.
5: Yep. Thank you for your call. Yeah, but unfortunately, that's not anything new. And this is where I'm going. If the people that understand the real fights.
6: Yeah.
5: You feel what I'm saying?
6: Yeah.
5: There are people that look like us that understand the real fights.
6: Right.
5: But some of them will gravitate to trying to fight for some people who are habitual.
6: Yes.
5: Like, no, you got to learn. We can't keep getting you off.
6: Yeah,
5: we can't keep saying, well, you know, his mother passed away when he was little. You know how many of us that are grown that may have had a mother that passed away when we were little?
6: Right.
5: That did not give us a pass to act the ass.
6: That part.
5: It just didn't. You don't get to say, well, because my daddy wasn't in my life, I get to be out here and just be angry and take advantage of everybody else in my community. Oh, yeah. No, you're going to go sit your ass down.
6: Yeah.
5: We got spaces for you.
6: Yeah.
5: And if you don't want to get it together.
6: Yeah.
5: If you don't want to end up watching these screens and taking these classes because you don't want to, they don't go to school and take the classes that they need to take.
6: Yeah.
5: But they'll always blame the teachers. It's not always the teachers.
6: Yes.
5: It's some of these students that are not even trying.
6: Yes.
5: You got to help. What's my words, Bailey?
6: Help me help you.
5: That's it. You got to help these teachers instead of stressing them the hell out. It's teachers that are contemplating that, like I say, well, you know what? I don't want to hurt one of these kids, so I'm going to just let this job go.
6: Mm-hmm.
5: And that is happening.
6: Yes, it is.
5: It's happening. So then let's not talk about the ones who feel like, well, we underpaid anyway, which a lot of them are.
6: Yeah. Yeah.
5: So now you add this extra, I got to be your mama, your daddy. I got to be your friend.
6: Yeah.
5: I got to be your counselor. I got to be all
6: that.
5: Of that.
6: Yeah.
5: That's not what they're there to get paid for.
6: Not at all. Not at all.
5: But this is what some of our people act like. Well, that's their job. No,
6: damn it's not. It is not their job to be the parent of your child.
5: Right.
6: That's your gig.
5: Right. Can you help us? Can you at least bring your ass to parent-teacher conference?
6: Hello.
5: They've made it. Listen, from when I used to have parent-teacher conference, it is so much easier now.
6: Oh, yeah.
5: They'll do virtual with you.
6: Yeah.
5: And all of that, they'll make it accommodating.
6: They'll do a phone call with
5: you.
6: Yes. Oh, you got, yeah, that's it. All you got to do is pick up your phone.
5: Well, you got to hurry up because I got to get to Dollar Night.
6: Yeah, not that part.
5: Well, are you concerned about, or the only time that some of them get concerned is if you take their phone.
6: Let me take their son
5: or daughter phone. Oh, all hell getting ready to break loose.
6: Yeah.
5: I'm pulling up.
6: But see, here's another level of responsibility.
5: Mm-hmm.
6: Not only going to your child's parent-teacher conference, but my favorite part was always having him sit right here as they explain to me what's going on.
5: Right.
6: It could be good. It could be bad. It could be real bad and ugly. And we gonna deal with that right then.
5: Right.
6: But when you don't do that with your child, you're not showing them that extra level, that extra layer of responsibility because you're going to make a commitment right there.
5: That's right.
6: Oh, we're making a commitment right now, aren't we?
5: Mm-hmm.
6: We're going to come in here and sit down and be quiet, aren't we?
5: That part.
6: Otherwise, they got my phone number and I'll be right down the street. It ain't going to take me long to get here.
5: There you go.
6: You got that?
5: There you go.
6: Right.
5: It's going to be trouble.
6: Yeah. Because these kids, if you don't deal with them now, later on, they get to a point where they think it's just whatever I want to do.
5: Right.
6: And then they don't realize that there are no consequences for what they do.
5: Mm-hmm.
6: I mean, for everything, every choice you make right now,
5: mm-hmm.
6: there's going to be something around the corner for you. So make the right choice.
5: That part.
6: So it's something positive around the corner for you.
5: That part.
6: You know what I mean?
5: I'm telling you. That's it. That's all. Again, our YouTube page, we want you to take part in this poll. Is the court system being too easy on our youth? Xavier, what's the percentage point, yes or no, as it relates to that poll? And you can call in and give us your truth at 833-212-1017 on the Truth Talk text lines. What are we looking like so far, percentage-wise?
9: 95% yes.
6: Mm.
5: So there.
6: Miss Sassy on the True Talk text line, 833-212-1017, says mental illness matters, and not everyone has the mental ability to handle PTSD and other issues in the Black community. Yeah, but I don't think everybody has PTSD.
5: Thank you, Bailey.
6: There might be some.
5: Thank you, Bailey.
6: Okay, but I do believe what the issue is parents standing up and teaching some of these kids right from wrong. How many of those people that we saw on the video fighting at Walgreens have taught their children right from wrong? Because I'll tell you that. Probably every last one of them got a baby.
5: Mm-hmm.
6: And if that's their example of right from wrong,
5: right,
6: we already starting off wrong.
5: That's it. I guarantee you. Some of them will probably call their daughters. Hey, pull up. I'm down here on Brady Street at the Walgreens. Pull up. Yeah. You know that. What's that? Yeah. Da, da, da, da, da, da, da. Yeah. And then we'll tell, yeah, don't worry about it. My people about to pull up. And it's your daughter. And your daughter come down there and get shot and killed. Now how the hell you feel? Now how do you feel? You done this. You know how many sons are no longer here because their PWK was not being a parent. They were just being people with kids and called their sons and daughters to pull up. And somebody took that person's life. And now you sitting there, oh, they killed my... No, you brought your son or daughter into this. You could have deadened this situation to where it wouldn't have even escalated to this level. We've got Anita on the True Talk text lines at 833-212-1017. Great morning, Anita. I love you. Appreciate you. What's your truth?
9: Good morning. You know, I can say so much about this entire subject matter, but I'll try to keep it real short. So I remember there was a time when it was known that you will not go outside and embarrass this family. Mm. It's not even about you.
5: Hello.
9: You're not going to embarrass me. And if you embarrass me, I'm going to come wherever you at and embarrass you. So it's crazy now how parents just throw their hands up as if they have no involvement. I was at the Juneteenth parade, and it was this family, beautiful family, sitting on the curb. And there were a bunch of people behind them, including me and including some people that were like in electric, you know, chairs and things like that. This family decided, with the mother leading, that they were going to stand up at some point. So I'm being patient. And my temper is 0 to 100 real quick, but I'm pissed. So I said,
5: hey, but
9: so
5: you know
9: I'm
5: what?
9: Like,
5: hang on,
9: okay.
5: Anita, let me just say this. Thank you for taking accountability of knowing that. Be like, look, I go 0 to 100.
6: I ain't the
5: real
6: one.
5: Real quick. So, but a lot of people won't right. even own that part of it. But go ahead.
9: Right. So I'm like, oh, Lord, my chest getting tight. Let me calm down. And then the guy stands up. Now the man standing up. Okay, now we got two adults standing up. So now here goes the teenager standing up. And I'm like, excuse me, trying to be like, talk gentle, because you know you hot, so talk gentle. So I'm like, excuse me, the people behind us, you know, behind you and me can't see. Do you mind, you know, giving us a view so we can see? I'm talking real soft.
5: Mm-hmm.
9: This woman looked at me and said, the man goes, what she say? The woman looks at me and says, what you say? What? I said, excuse me. And I repeated myself. And she goes, well, what you want me to do? Now, I paused in my mind because I'm thinking there's a lot I can tell you what you can do. And I said, you know what? I said, praise the Lord, good Lord Jesus. And anybody who knows me know when I say that, that's me calming myself down because I'm about to choke everybody. Mm-hmm. So I just said that, sat down. But I thought to my, and she, I mean, they stood up for another good 10, 15 minutes. And then they decided to finally sit down. And, but they knew I was mad, but they knew I didn't go there. And I just thought to myself, you got 4 kids with you. You literally just showed them how to be disrespectful,
5: yep,
9: be rude,
5: yeah,
9: and all the things. And that's the part that really upset me. Like, forget all it is. You literally just demonstrated that you don't care and showing your kids how to respond in such a situation when all you had to do was sit down or go to the back of the area if you needed to stand up and stretch your legs. But it, and then the little girl looking at me, and I'm thinking to myself, okay, let me be quiet because there's other kids around. But the things that went through my mind in that moment, I had the only but Jesus could stop me from wilding out. And that's when I just jumped on the chat and started chatting with y'all, Bailey. It was a whole mess.
5: And they were going to learn this morning.
6: Okay. Yeah,
9: it's real. Yeah, love y'all.
5: Love you more, Anita. Yeah, that's it. That's it. That's all. We got to get ready to take care of some bills. But Troop Nation, we want to continue to hear from you about this. Like, again, all of this, in my opinion, is things that can get us to possible solutions.
6: Yeah.
5: Because not holding them accountable, not teaching them how to be self-accountable, be like, you know what, I did do that. That's my bad. I was wrong. Mm-hmm. I was this. I was that. If you're not instilling those things to where they don't see you taking accountability,
6: right,
5: then, of course, we already know that, unfortunately, a lot of them are not going to take self-accountability for themselves.
6: Right.
5: My mama, my daddy, my whoever, ain't say that I'm wrong.
6: Right.
5: So who are you to tell me what I'm doing is wrong?
6: Exactly.
5: So we got to take care of some bills. I am the legendary Home Blow along with my girl,
6: Bailey Coleman.
5: We're going to take care of some bills and we'll be black.
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5: Welcome, Black Troop Nation. Our Troop text poll is up on our YouTube page. And again, great morning. We love you and appreciate you, everybody who's on our YouTube page. We see you. And we want to know, what's the updated percentage of yeses and nos on that? And read the question, please.
1: Is the court system... Sorry.
5: Are you cognitively delayed?
1: There we go. Is the court system being too easy on our youth? 96% are saying yes.
5: Okay.
12: All right.
6: I got one off the True text line over here this morning.
5: Mm-hmm.
6: Stacy said, well, talking about our last caller, it's a parade. People sit and stand. What do you expect them to do? More importantly, 0 to 100 will get you in a predicament that's unnecessary. What I expect them to do, if we're at a parade and there are people behind you that were probably there before you,
5: mm-hmm.
6: that are in wheelchairs, mm-hmm. if you go sit in front, if you got to stand up or something to stretch your legs, I expect you to stand up, stretch your legs real quick, not too long,
5: and be
6: considerate.
5: That's it.
6: That's all. That's it. That's all. Be considerate and then sit back down. Because remember, you chose to be in that place, whether you got there before or after them. You chose to be in that place mm-hmm. where you know people that are in wheelchairs are present.
5: That
6: and
5: part.
6: You know that there are people behind you no matter what. It's like this. I look at this all the time.
5: Mm-hmm.
6: People get on a plane, right? And you may say, okay, well, I paid for my seat, so I should be able to do whatever. That don't mean that when you recline back that you're supposed to be so inconsiderate of the person, because we all got small spaces, mm-hmm, right? You're mm-hmm. supposed to be so inconsiderate of the person in back of you that you decide you're going to recline your seat and be in their lap.
5: Mm-hmm, mm-hmm.
6: I hate that. I also hate it, Homer, when people allow their children to kick the seat in front of them and basically be kicking the person that's seated in front, kicking them in their back.
5: Mm-hmm.
6: I whoops.
5: That part.
6: On that.
5: That part.
6: Them little legs and mm-hmm, stuff to be doing mm-hmm. that, them little legs get a little whooping. Mm-hmm. I know some of y'all don't believe in punishment and punishing your child or whatever, but yeah.
5: Mm-hmm.
6: Kendall know all about that. He know why it's rude to do that and all the things.
5: Mm-hmm.
6: Because, look, I'll get you right there. Or if you really keep going, then we could just go to the little bathroom back here. We could break it down. You mm-hmm. know what I mean?
5: Mm-hmm. Mm-hmm.
6: I don't play with that. That is rude.
5: That part.
6: That is rude. And then if you're the person in the seat in front, you got to turn around and ask, hey, can you get your kid or can you talk to your child or... You know what I mean?
5: Mm-hmm.
6: That's irritating.
5: Right.
6: Why should you have to do that? You know, just like when you say, oh, you should be able to recline. You purchase a seat. Okay. What, do you want the person in front of you to recline in your lap too?
5: Right.
6: No, then you get mad,
5: yeah,
6: right?
5: Yeah.
6: Ah, yeah. So we're all clear.
5: We're going to go to the True Talk text lines, 833-212-1017. We've got Alan. Alan, great morning. Love you. Appreciate you. You hear the conversation. What's your truth?
22: My truth is this. I'm an older guy, man. Everything you guys are saying is so against the grain of what it should be. It's fantastic. I listen to you all the time. I'm not your, I'm not your target audience. But you guys are nailing it 100%. I'm a teacher. I went back to work. And I can tell you, just as being a kid in the 70s, when you talked about being held accountable, if we did something stupid, first of all, the neighbors would get on you, right?
6: Yeah.
22: Then came the call to daddy. The worst thing in your life was when you'd be home in your room and somebody had called your father and you hear that car pulling into the driveway and then your footsteps coming down the hallway and you would pray. You would pray that he'd forget about you. Then you hear the belt coming off, and it was game on. My daddy beat the bejesus out of us. But you know what? My sister and brothers are doctors. I went to law school. I became a teacher. And I brought my kids up the same way. If you got to be more circumspect, if you will, these days, because they'll hook you up in the schools for tuning up. But getting back to parent-teacher conferences, that's the biggest problem we have, is that parents are so involved whatsoever with their kids, and then they want us to be miracle workers, and little Billy can't read because I give little Billy books to take home. I give little Billy this and that, but little Billy has no accountability because little Billy's whatever he's doing, you know what I'm saying?
6: Yeah.
22: And when you get away from that, the entire justice system is flawed. I'm an upper middle class white guy from Kenosha. I went to prison. You know what? I had to work hard to go to prison. And while I was there, I never called home. I never begged for a visit. I didn't want my mom to see me like that.
6: Yeah.
22: Because you had to turn off who you were, right? You had to be somebody different. And I can't let my, then they got something that could hold on you. But today's world, the parents, my daddy would have beat, I'm telling you what, if I did something wrong, my daddy would beat me down, but then he'd go talk to that parent. And my pop was one of a kind. There was other ones like, you know, World War II, Marine veteran, you know, being over there running a flamethrower, and then you got to come home and raise some punk kid. We didn't talk back. And my son, I know some of my story, we adopted two black kids. My son hated me. But you know what? I kept him out of prison until he left home. I kept him where the guys down the street would do the gangs. He'd run away. They'd bring him back to our house. Not because I'd call the police, because I'd go down there and get him. My daughter, she's in the Army. She had her moments. But, you know, you got to hold people accountable. And that's what's wrong with today's world. They're mad at you. You bust somebody breaking into your house. The parent, because this happened by our home. The lady came down. The guy was 24 years old. And he got caught breaking into my neighbor's car. She's a sheriff. She held the guy. Black woman. She held the guy. The mother came by her home and tried to excoriate her. And then me for catching the guy when he ran. And like she, I said to the mother, I said, look, what do you think would happen if you'd have been breaking into my wife's car? Mm-hmm. This is my neighbor's car. He ran past my house. I don't play that nonsense. You got to be careful where you go out. We're mixed. We got to be careful everywhere we go because there's, you know, hate comes from everywhere.
6: Yeah.
22: But I'm one of them guys. I'm like, you know what? Here we go, man. I don't carry, but I'll take yours. God bless you guys.
0: All right. Thank you, Alan.
6: Thank you.
0: All right.
6: Alan, right.
0: All right. We Alan appreciate you, Alan.
6: Let me tell you something.
0: Go ahead, Bailey.
6: That was the worst thing in the world. If my mother was so mad at me that she wouldn't, you know, spank me, whoop me, whatever y'all want, we called her whooping because that's what we from down
0: yeah,
6: south.
0: Yeah, yeah, yeah.
6: But,
0: yeah,
6: I mean, it didn't, it, we wasn't beaten in the face.
0: Right, yeah, right.
6: Spanking yeah. behind, right. you know. And she said she what she, my mom would get so mad, she said, you know what? I'm not even going forward with y'all. I'm going to tell your daddy.
0: Mm-hmm.
6: What?
0: Yep.
6: That was the worst thing in the world. Oh, my gosh. My dad had this whole thing where he'd come home, he'd bring us, like, little Twinkies, you know, candy, mm-hmm, stuff like that.
0: Mm-hmm.
6: Boy, if somebody got in trouble, with none of that going on.
0: That's right.
6: That was the first sign. He was like, you ain't getting nothing today. Everybody look at you. You know what happened today. She told him. She called him at work and told him.
0: Right.
6: Oh,
0: he had to come off the assembly line to take this call.
6: Let me tell you.
0: He was on the welding and he had to take the mask off.
6: Mr. David was not playing. He got up in there and was like, come on, y'all.
0: Take me through there.
6: Man. And I'd be the first to snitch.
0: Okay.
6: I'm the baby.
0: Okay, I get it.
6: I didn't want that whooping. I'm sorry.
0: Before we take care of bills, Nurse Ariane Kawanda was saying she had run into an issue. She had an encounter on the plane last night with a kid wanting to play with one of her locks. And she said, I first said exactly that. Please have your child stop touching my hair. But it continued, and I went there.
6: Oh, my
0: gosh. If you know you have antsy children who love to touch things, when I first mentioned it, she should have changed seats with her child.
6: Yeah.
0: But since she didn't, she got my mouth, and her embarrassment was on her.
6: Wow.
0: I ain't mad at you.
6: I ain't mad. It's a thing, though. You can't be touching nobody's hair. You cannot touch nobody's hair.
0: That's not all, but that's a lot of white people's thing. They want to touch our hair.
6: You cannot. That is a total violation.
0: It absolutely is. And it'll get your ass whooped. We got to get ready to take care of some bills. I'm just keeping it real. It's the truth. 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I am the legendary Home But Blow along with my girl.
6: Don't touch my hair, Bailey Coleman.
0: We'll be black.
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0: Back, Truth Nation, inside the American Family Insurance Studio in the heart of downtown.
1: Who's that?
0: You're going to learn today. That's all I can say. Said, what was that? Bailey. Bailey. The True Talk text lines are open. Things that make you say, okay. You with me, Bailey? Bailey cannot contain it, so turn your mic on. Bailey, she's having a laugh attack right now. She won't even turn her mic on, but it's okay. Thank you.
1: Xavier, what's going on with you today? You upset?
2: With what?
1: I don't know. I thought we was good with the bumper music. It's slow this morning. Something going on. Is it because of the topic you said?
2: No, I'm just chilling today. I don't know.
1: Okay. All right.
2: You not know who ASAP Rocky is?
1: Yeah, I know, but it's just
2: going with the flow of the show. It's very slow and somber and

0: You feel very like sad. It's slow and no. somber?
1: Wow.
2: Yes, oh. We're talking about the decay of the black culture.
0: Okay.
1: But you the same one that call them hooligans and the blacks. But now it's a slow and it's a decay. No, bro. We're talking about real issues. We're talking about real things that are happening. I almost said a word that I know that I can't say, but it's a real thing. And if I have to continue to explain it daily, I will. But it's a real thing that is going on in our community. And some people's lives may be saved because people ended up doing like what Anita Nicole did. She didn't end up taking it to where she could have taken it. And she has admitted that she has a 0 to 100, but she used that. And that's a teaching moment. And that's why I stopped and said, thank you for taking accountability when she was making her point.
0: Mm-hmm.
1: We have to understand when we're talking about solution, that was a solution.
0: That was.
1: You're talking about a person who acknowledged, I go from 0 to 100 real quick. But instead of going 0 to 100, this is the solution.
0: This is you get what I'm saying?
1: I could have done that. She endured it for another 15 minutes.
0: She sure did.
1: Before they went on and finally sat down.
0: Yeah.
1: And then she took the lesson from it. Like, what did you teach your children?
0: Mm.
1: You had 4 kids with you.
0: Mm-hmm.
1: So when we're talking about getting to solutions,
0: mm-hmm.
1: you know, everybody may not want to be on board, but that's where we need to get.
0: Right.
1: We need to be able to get to where, because there's a lot of people that's 0 to 100.
0: Right.
1: And it would have been a whole lot of concrete moving out there.
0: Yeah. Mm-hmm.
1: They wouldn't have waited.
0: Not at all.
1: They'd have got up and it would have been like just like Walgreens on Brady Street.
0: Yeah, oh, that part.
1: You feel what I'm saying?
0: Oh, so, absolutely.
1: And nobody else going to sit out. What? They did what? You know what I'm saying? Like, uh-huh. no. So when I'm firm on, and I ain't got no problem with trying to get people to give us solutions, regardless of how people say, well, what is this? What is that? I've heard some solutions being brought up. I've heard some people agree that, yes, they think that the children in the juvenile detention center is getting, it's too lenient.
0: Yeah.
1: You know what I'm saying? They're being too lenient on
0: it. Yeah. Uh-huh.
1: And that's not saying we want all of the kids in the world locked up, but we got some habitual teens out here that don't want to listen to any authority.
0: Yes.
1: And we need to talk about that.
0: Yes.
1: And we need to talk about what are the other solutions there. You don't want to see them locked up. What else do you want them to do? Because the teachers, they can't lock them up, but they got to damn sure enough deal with the ones that come in.
0: Right.
1: You know, they can try to teach you to read, but if you up there cussing them out and saying, I ain't doing this, I ain't doing that, you can't put your hands on them.
0: Yeah.
1: So what are the other solutions?
0: Yes.
1: The PWKs need to get involved just like parents are involved.
0: Yeah.
1: Those are things that are solutions. And if you don't, then don't expect anything different.
0: Yes.
1: And that's where I'm going. Like, so to me, it's all about being solution-based.
0: Yeah.
1: And if that sounds slow and low, like ASAP Rocky, No, I don't choose that. Again, we need to be able to talk up-tempo about what we're dealing with in our community and in our society. These are not fictitious things that we're talking about. These are things that are happening, and we're asking, what are some other things? Because there's a lot of people who are trying to do things to change the narrative in our community, to wake up some of our people who are just being repetitious with the same stuff.
0: Yes.
1: We can't act like we don't see reports that come in daily of how many people were shot the night before.
0: That part.
1: How many people died from violent incidents? How many people are dying from domestic violence?
0: Well, I mean, we could ignore it.
1: Right.
0: But what's that going to do?
1: Right. That ain't going to help. Or we'll act like it didn't happen. No, it's happening.
0: Absolutely happening.
1: And in order for you and other people to not have to try to think about, damn, I might need to move out of my community, let's try to heal the damn community, just like Brother Ajumu Butler, like heal the hood.
0: Yeah.
1: Let's try to heal the communities that we're in, because we weren't always like this, and we've always had things that were set against us.
0: Now let's catch this. If we don't talk about it, there ain't no way in the world then we're going to be able to change it, heal it, or do anything to it.
1: You got to learn the problem first. You got to be able to put the problem out there. What is the problem? Now let's talk about some of the solutions. I talk about it daily, and I will continue. You feel what I'm saying? Like I said, I'd love to be able to talk about Pleasantville every goddamn day. But unfortunately, it's not. Unfortunately, I'll end up hearing about one of my teammates that ended up, Brother James Causey with the Journal Sentinel.
0: Mm-hmm.
1: Somebody stole his car. As much great work as he does.
0: See?
1: Emmy Award.

0: Milwaukee city officials, politicians say half of the things that you say. Craig Taylor said some kids and parents, unfortunately, ain't looking or want solutions. They happy to continue in ignorance, comfortable in low vibrational mindsets. Yeah, you're right about that, yeah. Craig.
1: And it's sad that that is the truth.
0: Yes.
1: It's sad. Mm-hmm. So, but it's like, you know, how do we get away from that? So, and we're the ones, because whether you are a citizen, a model citizen, and all of that, the things that are going on with this minority group of people that just don't want to get it right. Yeah. And when I'm saying minority, I ain't just talking about like just in the term black people.
0: Right.
1: I'm saying it's a minority group of criminals out here in our community that are making it difficult. Mm-hmm. Where you got parents and grandparents that don't want to leave the house.
0: Yeah.
1: You've got other children that are afraid to go outside and play because they say, mama, I don't want to get shot.
0: Yeah.
1: You know, two of my classmates are dead because they got shot.
0: Yeah.
1: And one was in their house and they got shot. So I'm scared.
0: Yeah.
1: We don't want them to have to continue to live like
0: that. Not at all.
1: So how do we get around that? If some people got to be removed from our communities, then they need to be removed.
0: Got
1: to
0: go.
1: They need to be removed.
0: Yes.
1: So, you know, we can pacify it and, you know, sit and act like, you know, no.
0: Nope.
1: So, and people need to hear it.
0: Yes.
1: It needs to be put in our face how bad the situation is.
0: Exactly.
1: There are rules being changed. There are laws being made.
0: Yes.
1: Because we're not correcting some of the issues. And I'm just telling you, coming from poverty my damn self, you can't tell me that just because I came from poverty, I had to let poverty run my life. I didn't.
0: Nope.
1: We knew how important and how good it was when we came together as a community.
0: Right.
1: We were poor, but we didn't have to go hungry.
0: Yeah, that part.
1: Because somebody down the street had something.
0: Yeah.
1: Here's some burgers.
0: Yeah.
1: How many of y'all? Here's five burger patties.
0: Yeah.
1: Here's some ground beef.
0: Yeah.
1: Here's some bread.
0: Mm-hmm.
1: Here's some ketchup, some mustard.
0: Mm-hmm.
1: You feel what I'm saying? Mm-hmm. All the things that you need.
0: Yeah.
1: You ain't got no food? Here, I'm going to let you get this. I got some greens in the freezer.
0: Mm-hmm.
1: And I'm going to send the bag down there so you can cook and make sure that the kids eat.
0: Yeah.
1: So we wasn't going hungry like that. Like
0: nope.
1: How now some people are acting like, we all hungry. Well, y'all showing a whole lot of damn money.
0: Yeah.
1: Get it from your damn sons then.
0: Mm.
1: You ain't got no money. They cutting your EBT. But yet you got a son or a daughter and nephews and nieces that are on social media in your house.
0: In your house.
1: Making TikTok videos and Instagram videos showing all this damn money and illegal weapons.
0: Mm.
1: But you want to talk about what the system ain't doing for you.
0: Mm.
1: If you don't miss me with that. All right. Time to take a break. I'm just saying to kind of, you know, set me off.
0: We want to hear from you too, Truth Nation. 833-212-1017. You can also hit us up on our YouTube channel.
1: Yeah.
0: Okay.
1: Yeah. So
0: call
1: or
0: text us, 833-212-1017, or hit us up on YouTube. We need to hear from you.
1: Absolutely. So, and just understand, we still want up-tempo, no matter what kind of situation or subject that we're talking about. You know what I'm saying? It is still in the morning.
0: Mm-hmm.
1: So just keep us up tempo. Moral of the story. We got to take care of these bills and we'll be black.
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0: Welcome back, Truth Nation. We're going straight to the Truth Talk text line. Sheila, great morning. Love you. Appreciate you. You hear the topic. What's your truth?
12: Good morning. I just really wanted to touch base on the previous discussions about, you know, our community and how people got to start taking accountability for themselves and their children. Me personally, just like most of us black people, we come from poverty. I was once in poverty. Mm-hmm. I had my child when I got pregnant at 20, had my daughter at 21 years old. Her father was killed in gun violence. She was 2 years old when her father passed away. And I was a single mom. Raising my daughter until I met the man I'm with now. We've been together since she was 2 years old. And I literally started out, I was on welfare, okay? Mm-hmm. I was on welfare. Not proud of it, but I did. I stayed on welfare for maybe a year, year and a half. And those people, the way that they ran it, I just knew it wasn't for me. I left that job, got me a cleaning job, making $8.25 an hour. Mm. Do you hear me? I worked that job till I couldn't work it no more, until I got a better one and a better one. Mm. Right now, I am a truck driver. I'm a woman, and I'm a truck driver.
13: There you go.
12: And I'm doing very well for myself. My daughter is in nursing school. She's doing very well for herself. She's not pregnant. She's not a statistic.
0: Mm-hmm. Mm-hmm.
12: We are not statistic, and you got to stop feeling sorry for yourself. You can do and be whatever you want to be in this world.
13: Yes.
12: We have to stop making excuses for ourselves and our children. Mm-hmm. You have to wake up and want to do better and be better.
13: Yeah.
12: We all have opportunity in this world. We all have decisions. We all have the same 24 hours. Use yours wisely.
13: Yes.
12: I get so tired of looking at the news and seeing our kids and our black people just out here destructive, self-destructive. It's so depressing and heartbreaking sometimes.
13: Mm-hmm.
12: I really hate to see that. And we got to stop blaming them other folks for our own problems. We
0: have no
12: problems. We bring it on ourselves.
0: Hello.
12: Yep. We bring it on ourselves, and we got to start holding ourselves accountable, black people. We have to. Grab your children and love on these babies and show them the way. And if you don't know a way, you ask somebody to show you the way.
0: Hello.
12: You ask somebody to help show you the way.
13: Yep.
12: I didn't know the way, but I asked many, plenty questions.
0: There you
12: go. I read books. I asked questions to people who are smarter than me, who are ahead of me.
13: Mm-hmm.
12: I ask questions. They open your mouth. You're on social media. They got so many things and videos out here to teach you how to learn money. I'm investing money now. I didn't know nothing about brokerage accounts or Roth RIAs. I know all about all that stuff now because I own my mind and I talk to people who are ahead of me and who are smarter than me. There's nothing wrong with that.
0: That's right.
13: Nothing wrong.
0: That's right. That's real.
12: So
0: tough.
12: I just hope, you know, this. I just hope I can reach out to somebody out there and listen and just.
0: Oh, man, you have. You have, and you are. And your call, in my opinion, is exactly what I'm talking about and
13: exactly.
0: I stand on. Solutions.
13: Yeah.
0: You get what I'm saying? Like, look,
12: yes.
0: You're talking about somebody who came from poverty, but I didn't let poverty overtake my life like that.
13: Right.
0: We still ended up, exactly. We knew how to have support systems. We knew that if we couldn't rely on our immediate family, we still had other people that we could rely on and not kick them to the curb
13: yep.
0: when they're trying to help you.
13: Yes.
0: And just because
12: exactly.
0: they're going to hold you accountable,
13: yes.
0: don't get angry and be like, what? You want me to be accountable?
13: Yes.
0: Yes.
13: Yes.
12: Exactly.
0: That's
12: yes.
0: what's going to
12: exactly.
0: get you through exactly. life.
13: Yes. Yes.
12: Yep. Yep. You yep. have to be held accountable. You have to be able to take constructive criticism.
0: Correct.
13: Yes.
12: You have to be able to do that because you would not grow without it. We all have to be able to take that. In order for you to grow, you have to be able to hold yourself accountable. And you have to be able to take constructive criticism. And it's not down-talking you.
0: We That's
12: just
0: right.
12: kinda, somebody who know more than you and who's ahead of you,
13: mm-hmm.
12: listen. Just
13: yeah.
12: listen. They mm-hmm. can take you places that you can't take yourself.
13: That's
12: you
13: right.
12: You have to humble yourself and be able to listen.
13: Yes, exactly.
12: Not
13: exactly.
12: everything is an attack on your life. Not everything is an attack. I used to have that mindset, too. I used to have that mindset.
13: Mm-hmm.
12: But I'm going to tell you right now, you would never get nowhere with that mindset.
0: Hello.
13: There you go.
12: You would never get anywhere in life with that. So you have to be able to humble yourself and listen.
13: Yes.
12: And listen, and you have to be willing to put in the work because nobody's coming to save you.
0: That's right.
12: Another thing we got to get out of our head. Nobody owes you anything, and nobody is coming to save you.
13: Exactly.
12: Nobody. Mm. You have to be able to put in the work.
13: Yeah.
12: Yeah. People will assist you. They will tell you everything you need to know, but nobody is going to hold your hand for
0: That's
12: you.
0: That's right.
13: Not
12: nobody's
13: at all.
12: Going to do that.
0: That's nope. right.
12: You have to put in the work.
13: Yes.
12: We all do.
13: Yep.
12: Nobody is coming to save us. Nobody.
0: Mm-hmm. Hello.
13: Mm-hmm.
0: Hello.
13: Yeah.
12: So I just hope and pray that, you know, I reached a few people and, you know, God bless. And I appreciate you guys for speaking out to the community and, you know, just being positive figures for our people because we definitely need more people like that.
13: Yeah.
0: And
12: I appreciate y'all.
0: Yeah. And thank you,
13: for
0: Sheila,
13: your call.
0: For not giving in to what the system
13: right.
0: would put into place to make you have to give up.
13: Exactly.
0: No, you was like, you know what? I know how to maneuver. We
13: yeah.
0: are smart. We
13: yeah.
0: are intelligent. We can maneuver around.
13: Yep.
0: We'll get through.
13: Exactly.
0: And so I'm proud of you.
12: Exactly.
0: And I love you and I appreciate
12: Thank you.
0: You.
13: Mm-hmm.
0: All right.
13: Thanks for your
12: love
13: call.
12: Love y'all too. Y'all have a great day.
13: Yeah.
0: All right,
13: God
0: bless.
13: And let me just
0: That was
13: jump.
0: A perfect call.
13: That was a perfect
0: after,
13: call.
0: Yeah.
13: Because you know what? There will be people in your life
0: mm-hmm.
13: that come to help you. They might show you the way. This is what you need to do. This is how you do it. Okay. Ideally, those people would be your parents, but that's not always the case. We're talking about if nobody shows you, you know, if your family doesn't show you, then, you know, there are people you can talk to. There are people that will come along that can help you. But you have to be willing and ready to receive the information. Even if you don't, I mean, you will learn things that you never knew. You'll also learn, especially if you're someone that's coming up through poverty or has been, you know, a recipient of, you know, welfare or, you know, some type of assistance, you'll find out the freedoms that you are allowed that come into your life when you paying your own bills.
0: That's right.
13: You ain't got to have nobody else's money.
0: That's it.
13: And guess what? That's when nobody can tell you what you can do with your money.
0: That's why I say,
13: right?
0: Yeah, just
13: nobody
0: like
13: can tell you
0: supporting each
13: you
0: other.
13: Know?
0: If we support each other, we don't need.
13: Yeah.
0: We didn't have, but we had.
13: You
0: so
13: know?
0: We were poor, but we were rich.
13: Exactly.
0: And that's just the reality of it. We have always learned how, because we know that there's a system in place
13: right.
0: that wants to keep us down,
13: right.
0: don't want us to have equality.
13: Yeah.
0: This is why when Satan
13: yeah.
0: received another term, DEI was taken out
13: yeah.
0: and all of those kind of things. So we already know We already know.
13: Yes.
0: But we were able to, and they hate the resilience of black people.
13: That part.
0: In my opinion.
13: That part.
0: They hate the resilience.
13: Yes.
0: And they're like, how did these people work around this?
13: Yes.
0: We put this all in place
13: yep.
0: to make them all fail,
13: exactly.
0: to make them all crumble. But in the words, still I rise.
13: God is good all the time.
0: Still I rise. And they can't figure that out.
13: Mm-mm. They don't understand it, but we know.
0: That's right.
13: We know.
0: And we have to understand that's why it's important that we stop killing each other. We stop shooting each
13: yeah.
0: other. There's some people that could have helped you that are no longer here
13: yes.
0: or now are not able to do what they were gifted to do
13: mm-hmm.
0: because now you got them as a wounded warrior.
13: Yeah.
0: You know what I'm saying?
13: Yeah.
0: Like, it's not cool. And when we understand how important it is, when we understand how important it is to when you see the teachers of color
13: mm-hmm.
0: that are in MPS and
13: yes.
0: other school systems, they'd be like, you know what? You didn't have to take this. And I'm not going to sit here and continue to take out just because my mother
13: yeah.
0: or my father
13: mm-hmm.
0: didn't do right,
13: right
0: and got me out here thinking it's all good.
13: Right.
0: Nope. You're telling me right. I ain't never had nobody tell me right in my life.
13: Yeah.
0: Hey. I've been told, like, figure it out.
13: Yeah. Well, and sometimes you do have to figure it out.
0: Yes. Yes.
13: And see, and that's, that can be
0: part
13: the good
0: gift.
13: Part.
0: Yep.
13: Yeah. That can be the good part for you.
0: What you got, Bailey?
13: I just want to encourage everybody. You know, I know it's raining outside and it's this and that and we were talking a little bit about a down subject today, but listen, trust God, do good, and be the sunshine in somebody's life today. And guess what? Some good will happen for you.
0: Up next, the award-winning Truth with Sherwin Hughes from 9 to noon, followed by Lunch Break with Ray Nitti and maybe Shannon from noon to 1, followed by The Grapevine with Manon Sabir from 1 to 4, and Tapping In and Taking Us Out is Jazz Tyler with Tap In from 4 to 7 p.m. The Truth, 101.7 FM, Milwaukee Black Media. We'll talk to you tomorrow. Love you, babes. Talk to my agent. We up out of here. Peace.

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Oh my gosh, it is so hot outside. 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And you can also download the Truth app. Anywhere you are located throughout the entire world, you can listen to us Monday through Friday. Thank you so much for joining us today. Man, listen, it's hot outside. I won't complain because we all know that Wisconsin has bipolar weather. So I will take the 90, 95, 100 degree weather. However, there has to be some type of limitations or some type of something set in place where we are allowed to, you know, enjoy the weather with water. I seen recently on the news article about the youth opening up the fire hydrants. I mean, we all did it when we were younger, right? Like, that should be legal at some point because this heat outside, I'm telling you, they should also open up the pools again. You know, back in the day, we had Moody Pool, Deneen Park, Lincoln Pool. We need some pools open up. I don't know who's over that, if that's the city or county, but if you are listening, we need pools in the city of Milwaukee. Truth Nation, is Wednesday. We got a lot to talk about today. Today, I want to discuss choices, values, and priorities. Your life is the sum of your decisions. What does it look like when you make certain decisions, and how can you move forward by making better decisions? But before we jump into that, listen, it's been some crazy stuff happening, not just in the city of Milwaukee, but throughout the entire country, man. First and foremost, someone is so heartbroken to the point where they vandalized Giannis' mural, right? And I seen this, and luckily the guy who did the mural originally was able to fix it. But do you think that is something we should take down at this point? I mean, when I look back at the history of Bucks players, we've never given anyone a mural, right? Giannis has been the longest standing Bucks player in the city of Milwaukee, and I think that his mural deserves to stay there. That's just my personal opinion. I think that we should keep it. I think that he did everything he could do. And I do not agree with anyone vandalizing that mural. That's not cool at all. That's not cool at all. Also, I don't know if y'all seen, but a couple climbed the Empire State Building dressed as Darth Vader and Catwoman. And it appears to be a proposal. So they climbed the Empire State Building. He ended up proposing and pretty much was making a statement when it comes to love and how love overpowers government and all of the above. My question is simply, is that against the law? I mean, are you actually allowed to climb the Empire State Building? That should be completely against the law. I don't understand. First of all, it's unsafe. It is against the law. Thank you, Z. It's unsafe, first and foremost, extremely unsafe. And it's encouraging other people to do the same thing, which is, again, not safe. We got to be more careful. I mean, it's cute, but it's like, how? It reminds me of the Five Heartbeats movie. Every night I gotta fight to prove my love. How far

0: her, are you willing to go to prove to someone that you love them? Listen, baby, I love you, but we're not climbing no Empire State Building. You understand? I'm not climbing no building with you. I'm going to do a lot of things. I promise you. I'm a rider. But climbing the Empire State Building is not on my list. It will never be on my list. I'm curious to know what was going through their minds when they even thought of something like this, man. That is insane. Now, let's take it to the South. South Florida, to be exact. There is over, I believe, 19 doctors who have been charged because they have been charging Medicaid and insurance companies and not actually having patients. They're not giving the patients the services or the things that they need. They've been, if I'm not mistaken, they've done this and accumulated about $6.9 billion in South Florida. So we got doctors and nurses and medical staff out here scamming. And it's crazy because Young Miami is from Miami and she has the hit song. But I guess apparently she wasn't just talking about the regular constituents in the city of Miami. She was also talking about doctors. Doctors, registered nurses, all of the above. I mean, at what point, we already know that there is a lot of things wrong with the medical system in America. Scamming is something that I don't think any of us expected, right? Like, we understand and we know that things happen. But to have 19 plus doctors, nurses, etc., to be charged with falsely filing claims with Medicaid and private insurance. And then when you think about the patients and the people who actually have life-threatening illnesses, they have to pay their deductibles. They have to pay monthly fees just to obtain their medical insurance so that they can receive care. And you have people who done went to college for so many years, who have a degree, someone that you trust with your life, with your health, that's out here scamming. Man, it's a cold world. That is a cold world. I really, really do hope that they figure that out, because as someone who has been through some health issues, I'm a cancer survivor. I do not find that okay. I find that to be very disheartening, and man, that's a lot. That's heavy. That's heavy, man. I hope they get that squared away today. Jumping back into sports, I seen that LeBron is officially not a Laker anymore. I don't know how true this is. I seen something on Instagram, a headline that says that he's supposedly going to New York. It could be cap. I don't know. But LeBron is not a Laker anymore. However, his son is. This is getting interesting. Giannis left Milwaukee. LeBron left the Lakers. Where is the NBA headed? What is happening? I'm eager to see how this is going to play out. I really want to know. It's a lot of back and forth. I think the NBA need a break. I think they need to hire a consultant, sit at a round table and figure some stuff out, because it's kind of all over the place to me right now. And I also believe that a lot of the guys who are making these transitions, I don't necessarily know if the teams that they're going to make sense for them, right? Especially when it comes to the trades. Like, I want to sit back and see how this is going to go. I mean, no slack to LeBron or Giannis, but man, what's next? Let's see. So, again, today we are talking choices, values, and priorities, decisions. Your life is the sum of your decisions, and every decision that you make matters. Which way you turn down the street, what time you get up, what you eat, everything that you do, every second on the clock matters. So we're going to kick it off with that today. Y'all know I like to do my affirmations. This is something that I started earlier this week. It's something that I do with my close friends and family and my students. And I would love for you guys to do this as well and encourage your loved ones to do it also. There's so much negativity in the world. We always need positive affirmation. So today I've had a lot of reflection, a lot of meditation, and my affirmation for today is I am worthy. I am worthy. I am worthy of everything that I receive. I am worthy of the blessings I have. I am worthy of the excellent and amazing people who are a part of my life. All of the great things that is coming my way and has come my way. I am worthy. And to those who are listening out there, I want you to tell yourself that you are worthy as well. And this is important, especially for single mothers, single fathers, and children, right? We have so many sacrifices that we make on a daily basis. So much to the point that we put ourselves after everyone else and everything else. And by the time we look up, we don't have energy. We aren't able to give ourselves 100%. And then we just let things fall wayside. And we begin to have doubt and fear and question ourselves because we're so used to giving, you know, not people pleasing, but me, for example, I am someone who always give. I don't even know what it feels like for someone to always give to me. I know that I was put on earth to give, right? So when someone comes along and they say, hey, I have this for you, or I want to do this for you, it raises a red flag, which isn't technically a red flag all the time. It's just that I'm so used to giving. So I had to learn to tell myself that I am worthy of the things that I have. You know, whatever it is that I dish out, I am worthy enough to gain that back as well. So whatever your affirmation is today, I encourage you again to motivate yourself, motivate those around you, and make sure that you do this on a daily basis and watch how your life change. We are talking choices, values, and priorities, but we got to go to break. Do not touch that dial. It's your girl Jazz Tyler, 101.7 The Truth.
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0: The Truth, it's your girl Jazz Tyler. We are live and direct, and today we are talking choices and priorities, right? Every day we make hundreds of decisions, but very few of us stop to consider what those decisions reveal about us. Our calendars reveals our priorities. Our spending reveals our priorities. Our relationships reveal our character, and our choices ultimately shape our future. So today I want to reflect on one question. What do your choices say about you? Because it's easy to tell people what matters to us. It's much harder to demonstrate it consistently. I am very big on choices and decisions. Earlier I was mentioning when we were going through what was going on in the news, I was talking about the doctors in South Florida who have been running a scam where they were billing the insurance companies billions and millions of dollars for services that they were not providing to their patients, or for medication that they were not providing to their patients. And they were billing Medicaid, Medicare, and private insurance. So it wasn't just people who was not on state insurance or anything like that. Those people, which are typically people who live below the poverty line, were a part of that as well. And those decisions that they made affect people who have disabilities, people who have health issues, and all of the above. When we're talking about decisions, we're talking about understanding that decisions brings blessings and also consequences. And every decision that you make in your life is going to affect your life for the good or the worse. I've learned to trust my discernment so that I can make the proper decision. And as someone who has been through health issues, I want to touch on today decisions when it comes to your life as it pertains to your health, your physical health, your emotional health, your spiritual health, and your mental health. In 2018, I was diagnosed at the age of 30 with breast cancer, stage 1 breast cancer. And this was a year after my auntie had passed from pancreatic cancer, and she passed unexpectedly. So when I received the news, the first thing I thought was, how am I going to beat this, right? I didn't cry. I didn't go into a panic. I didn't think that I couldn't do it or anything. My mind was just strictly focused on how can I survive? And the first question my son asked me was, Mom, are you going to die like Auntie Netta did? And in that moment, I realized that I had a decision to make. I had a choice as to if I was going to give up or if I was going to fight. So I made the decision privately with myself that no matter what the news was, no matter what the outcome was, that I would give it my all, because I had children, I have people who loved me, and I wanted to make sure that they knew that by watching me fight through whatever it is that I was going through. So during this process, I ended up having to obviously leave the employer I was working for. I also was married at the time, and decided to file for divorce right after I got diagnosed with breast cancer. And nothing was wrong with the marriage at that time. I mean, the marriage overall was a lot, but to me, I just needed to make decisions that made sense for my new life and what I wanted that new life to be. And in the process of me figuring out, again, I was 30 years old, right? I had never had a mammogram. I had never went to the doctor and talked about a mammogram because technically your health insurance does not pay for mammograms until you are 40 years old, unless you have genes and you take the test that proves that you are high risk for cancer. So I made the decision to talk to my doctor, who had been my doctor since I was 18 years old. By the way, they ended up finding out that I had breast cancer on accident. I went in for my yearly checkup, my yearly checkup with my OB. He felt lumps in my breast, went to get my mammogram, come to find out the breast he felt the lumps in was just benign. It actually happened to be cancer in my other breast, which they found accidentally. Not necessarily accidentally, because I don't think there's a coincidence, but I just find it breathtaking. Like, it blew me away that the way that God works. And when he referred me to the doctor who was going to care for my breast cancer, I did not have a decision in that, primarily because I trusted him. I had been with him since I was 18. He delivered all three of my children. At this time, I'm 30 years old, and all of my decisions pertaining to my health care with this cancer was based off of his expertise, his knowledge, and his trust in whoever it is that he chose, who happened, you know, he stated was the best of the best. Fast forward, you know, I go and take the test, find out I got breast cancer, and I start meeting with the doctors to plan out the dates of surgery and all of the above. And as I'm going through this process, the doctor was extremely nice. She was extremely kind. She was very knowledgeable, very caring. And I felt comfortable with her so much to the point where I was like, hey, I understand why my doctor chose her now, because of her spirit and her character. And I felt comfortable in that moment. But what I should have done was realize that it's not about the feeling, because their job is to make you feel comfortable. It's about doing your research, especially for Black people and Black women in particular when it comes to the healthcare system, because the healthcare system has always been racist against Black women. And I felt so comfortable, I allowed my emotions and what I was feeling to take over the logical part of my brain, which caused me not to research, not to dig into who this doctor was. I just went off whatever my OB was telling me. So I asked her recommendation of if she think I should do radiation or chemo, or if I should just get the surgery. And she said, hey, we're not going to do, I think you should do radiation. I don't think you should do chemo. And I do think that you should get the mastectomy. So I said, you know what? Once I started, it's like something went off in my brain. Once I started researching, once I started asking questions, once I started talking to people who had been through similar things, that's when I began to realize that there was some decisions that I had to make. I can't necessarily take the recommendations from the doctors every time, because the doctors go off of a book analogy, and one book does not apply to everyone's life. So for me, I've always been, and the crazy thing about it is, right before I got diagnosed, I started to work out. I was actively in the gym. I was running. I was at the lake hitting the stairs. I was all of the above. So this had put me in a bad mental space, like, to the point where I didn't even, you know, after recovery, I didn't even want to work out or anything like that. But I say that to say it was great energy. Everything was, hey, I can do this, da-da-da-da. So I decided, I had a talk with myself. I prayed, I meditated, and I had a talk with my family, and I decided that I will not do radiation. I will not do chemotherapy, but I will do the surgery, right? So the reason why I wanted the surgery was because my cousin, rest in peace to Quisha, she got diagnosed with breast cancer the same time I did, and she was 2 years older than me. And hers ended up spreading to her brain. So I was fearful of that. I did not want the cancer to spread, so I agreed to have the mastectomy. And during the process of having the mastectomy, I met the doctor who was doing the surgery. It was an 8-hour surgery. I let them talk me into putting a foreign object, which was an implant, in my body, and I did not do the proper research. I just know that I didn't want to feel crazy, look crazy, or anything like that. So I'm like, hey, if we can do this surgery all in one, let's do it. So I went under the knife for 8 hours and had a major surgery to where I was supposed to, and I say supposed to for a specific reason, we're going to talk about it, but I was supposed to be on bed rest for 8 weeks, for 2 months. I could not raise my arm. I could not wash myself up. I could not use the bathroom on my own. I had 4 drains sticking out the side of my body that was pouring out, you know, whatever was inside from the surgery. It was a very, very, very difficult moment for me physically and mentally. And the only thing I could think about was, why did I decide to allow them to do this to my body? Was it fear? Was it advice? What was it? I just know the pain was so unbearable, and I was so upset with myself that I would have rather in that moment gotten chemotherapy or radiation to avoid feeling whatever it was that I was feeling. So as I began to heal, the first week go by, you know, I'm like, it's a lot going on. Remind you, I got diagnosed with breast cancer. Now the breast cancer is gone. I had the surgery. I'm also going through a divorce at the same time, which means that it's me in the household with my children by myself. So that 8 weeks of recovery turned into 2 weeks, because by the second week, I was at work and my doctor asked me if I wanted to die. He said, do you want to die? This is unseen, unheard of. Never in history have we ever seen anybody who got a major surgery go back to work 2 weeks later. Shout out to Alderwoman Coggs, because Alderwoman Coggs is the person who asked me to come and work for her during this time. And I went to work. I couldn't raise my arms. I could barely move, but I was determined to make sure that I could take care of my family. And I ended up regretting having that surgery. I started to look into the doctors. I started to look into everyone who played a part. And come to find out, they were not the best of the best. I ended up having an infection, septic, which got into my bloodstream. And I had to go back a month and a half later to have another surgery, to have this object removed from my body, because it caused a major infection in me to the point where I could have died. And follow me here. It's long, but we're going to circle. It's going to be a full circle. Follow me here. So that happens. Right? December comes, I get the surgery. After the surgery, I have to wait 6 months before I can have the reconstructive surgery, which means that for 6 months, I had to walk around with one breast, right? And this was based off a decision that I made. I trusted this doctor. I trusted her saying, this is what you should do, without even studying my own body to see if I was capable of having this surgery that they were giving me, because it was such an intense surgery. And my body reacted in such a negative way that I could have died from the infection that I had, right? From this foreign object that they put in my body. And had she done more research on my history, she would have not recommended that type of surgery for that to happen. We are talking choices and decisions. We are talking health. spiritual health, emotional health, mental health, all of the above. Do not touch that dial. We got to go to break. It's your girl, Jazz Tyler, 101.7 The Truth.
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0: 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It's your girl, Jazz Tyler. We are live and direct. 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Today we are talking choices and decisions. Before we went to break, it was story time, right? For those who are now joining, we were talking about a case in South Florida where 19 plus health officials were officially charged with scam, with fraud, healthcare fraud. So these are doctors and medical assistants and registered nurses who were billing Medicare, Medicaid, and private insurance companies, but were not providing the services to their patients. And I was speaking about, you know, my personal journey when it comes to dealing with the healthcare system overall. And as a cancer survivor, some of the things that I have, the challenges I had to face based off of the decisions that I made and trust in the healthcare system. And where I left off at was I ended up having to have multiple surgeries done because of one decision, the decision to trust this doctor based off of my longtime doctor who referred her. And she ended up asking me to take radiation chemotherapy and to have a mastectomy, but I denied the radiation and chemotherapy and I just had the surgery. Ended up getting an implant, which caused an infection. My body rejected it. I had to get it removed. I have to walk around 6 months like this and then go back and have reconstructive surgery and all of the above while going through a divorce, while working 2 weeks after this surgery, right? Talk about strength. Talk about God's strength, because to this day, I don't even know how I did it. But later on, I ended up getting something in the mail from this specific hospital. I'm not even going to say who, although I desperately want to, because this hospital is known for doing things like this, and then they're always getting lawsuits. But we won't bring it up, right? Just know, if you know, you know. If you know, you know. But anyways, I ended up getting something in the mail that asked me about a survey and if I wanted to be a part of, if I would be interested in being part of a research from this specific hospital, and they will pay me to be a part of this research. And I said, why in the world would they reach out to me after I just beat breast cancer and now I'm in recovery mode and I just went through 4 surgeries, and now they ask me if I would like to be paid to be a part of research? First of all, I'm not a guinea pig. Second of all, I find it odd that this was sent to me after I had gone through all of these things. So now in my mind, I'm wondering, what is really going on? Did I really have breast cancer? Should I have went to gotten a second opinion, right? What is it about this letter that's making me feel like something isn't right? So I double back and I start asking for, I went to this hospital where I had, who did my surgery when I had the breast cancer. And I start asking for my medical records. I start asking for all of the information on the doctors, you know, everything that I can get my hands on, x-rays, CAT scans, mammograms. I needed evidence. I needed everything. And in my records, I ended up noticing that when I was younger, I had my first child at the age of 19 at this same hospital. When I was younger, they ended up coming to my home after I had my child. And mind you, I was 19 years old. I didn't understand what was happening. I thought that they was offering some type of service to assist me and my newborn baby because I was so young. And basically, they had already did this. They had already done the research. So the questions that they were asking me was not necessarily just to provide me assistance at that time, but it was because they were doing a study. So that raised a red flag to me. So now I'm thinking about what happened at the age of 19 all the way into the age of 30, health-wise, with me going back and forth to these doctors and them asking can they do research and all of the above. And I started to pay attention to the patterns. I started to pay attention to how I was feeling on this date when I went in and what they said and da-da-da-da. So I ended up making the decision to completely leave this hospital alone because I no longer trusted them. I did not trust the fact that they wanted to do research. They always want to do research because it put me in a mind frame of them purposely doing things or giving diagnosis just so that they can use you as a guinea pig and do some type of research. And what I started to do was become an advocate in the healthcare field overall. I started to, every test they took, everything that they did, I just started to train myself and research as much as I could to fully understand what it was that they were telling me so that they can't just tell me anything, right? And because I made that decision, you know, I got a lot of backlash. I ended up getting into it with my doctor, who was my doctor for a long time, and finding another doctor. And when I went to another facility, a lot of the doctor that I had at the new facility was a lady from India. And she was looking over everything with the cancer and the results and all of the above. And I did most definitely have cancer, but she was so baffled by the fact that they offered for me to have radiation and chemotherapy. And granted, I did not take it. Instead, what I did was I just went vegan for 2 years and I did natural herbs. I didn't want to do the radiation and chemo. But when she looked at everything to its entirety,

0: proper research, without asking questions, without getting a full understanding of what it is that we need to, why are we here in the first place, right? So, again, back to the point, the decisions that you make, it affects everything. It affects your physical health, your mental health, your emotional health. You have to start asking questions so that you can make the proper decisions when it comes to your health. Black people in particular, Black women in particular, because we experience the most racism in healthcare above all. There's actually studies that says that the reason why they treat us the way that they do when it comes to the healthcare system is because they believe that we have a certain amount of strength that no one else on this earth has, which is powerful, but it's also insensitive. So whenever we go to these hospitals, we make these doctor's appointments, we're admitted, all of the above, we aren't asking questions to make decisions. We're asking questions because we want to be comfortable, when we need to be asking questions to make decisions, because they already have it made up in their mind. They're profiling us, right? They're looking at us. They're looking at our, not just our charts, but they're looking at who we are as a people. And they're saying to themselves, I wonder if I do this, if she'll be able to take it. If we don't do this, will she be able to take it? And let's be clear, the healthcare system overall is not meant to cure us, it's meant to make money, which is why there is no cures, because they make money off of us being sick. So the more I started to educate myself about the things that they were telling me, the more I went back and I started to look at my charts and the CAT scans and mammograms and all of the above, the more I realized that a lot of the things that they put me through, I did not have to go through. Had I made the choice and the decision to do the proper research, had I made the choice and the decision to not trust in the healthcare system as much, I probably would have not gone through the things that I went through, right? Which is sad, because a lot of times we don't have a choice. The only thing we know is to go to them when something is wrong, and that's completely fine. I'm not telling you not to go to the doctor. I'm not telling you not to make your appointments and take your blood work and all of the above. I'm telling you that make sure you know what it is that they're telling you. Understand what this word means, what that word means. Google, YouTube, anything. Half of the words we can't pronounce, but it's done that way on purpose. You have to do the proper research, because if they can tell you anything, all you're going to do is ever allow them to make the decisions for you. We have to be careful in the decisions that we make, because it could cost us our life. If we are not careful, if we do not research, if we do not pray, if we do not take the proper steps to make sure we understand what is happening, right? They already know that we don't read. They already know that we don't research. They already know that we do not study. So take that extra time. If you have time to scroll on social media, if you have time to make them phone calls and gossip and do all of the above, take time to actually research so that you can make the best decision for you and your family. Because again, one wrong decision can cost you everything. Not just materialistic things, but it can also cost you your life, right? We are talking choices and decisions. We are talking health, mental health, spiritual health, emotional health, and physical health. We got to go to break. Do not touch that dial. It's your girl, Jazz Tyler, 101.7 The Truth.
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10: The truth is your girl Jazz Tyler. We are live and direct, and today we are talking choices, decisions, right? As it pertains to your mental health, your physical health, your spiritual health, and all of the above, your emotional health as well. Before we went to break, I was giving you guys an insight in my world and some of the things that I had to face. At the beginning of the show, we were talking about the doctors in South Florida who were charged with fraud and scam. They were charging Medicaid, Medicare, and private insurance companies for services that they were not giving to their patients, right? And these are patients who may have disabilities, who may have life-threatening issues, all of the above, right? And this puts them in positions to where they may not can afford to pay for their insurance if they're not receiving services, all of the above. So I was giving you guys a story about my experience with the healthcare, my experience with not making the right decisions, and when I began to make the right decisions and how my life changed. But basically, at the age of 30, I was diagnosed with breast cancer, stage 1 breast cancer. And I went through a divorce the same time I went through breast cancer recovery. And I trusted my doctors to make the decision for me, to point me in the right direction on who it was that I needed to see. And I trusted this doctor because of the way she made me feel and not because I did my own research to make the proper decisions. And as a result, I ended up having to have 4 to 6 surgeries in 1 year because I made the decision. Well, I allowed them to make the decision for me. And fast forward, they ended up sending me something in the mail asking me, can they, you know, interview me to do some research for a research study. And I didn't understand why they were asking me this 6 months after I had cancer, after I had, you know, beaten cancer. And when I began to pull all of my medical records, I began to notice that they had did this when I was 19 years old and I first had my child. And I was unaware of what it was that was happening because I was so young. So I made the decision to dig a little deeper into these doctors, to dig a little deeper into my condition. And I, you know, went and found a new doctor. And when I went to a new doctor, she asked herself, she said it out

0: out, why would they offer you or why would they recommend radiation and chemotherapy? And it didn't make sense to her. And I'm so glad that I made the decision not to have those things, because I can only imagine what would have happened had I did agree to have the radiation and the chemotherapy. Basically, she was saying that it was not needed. So can you imagine how many patients, how many people out there are receiving medical treatment for something that they do not, and they don't even need it for their condition, right? Again, a lot of the medical industry, the medical field is specifically to make money. That's why there aren't any cures, because all they do is capitalize off of us being sick. And the point of it all is for us as a people, specifically Black people, we have to understand that there is an extreme amount of racism in healthcare to us all, but specifically to Black women. And there are studies that says that Black women have a certain amount of strength, right? Which is why they ask if they can do some type of study or research on us, because the way that we're made, our anatomy, everything about us, the strength we carry, they want to utilize that as, utilize us as guinea pigs, right? And because we're so oblivious and we don't ask questions, we end up making the wrong decisions. And these decisions has cost us our lives, cost our family members and loved ones their lives as well. So we have to do a better job with researching. Even if you don't understand what the doctor is telling you, Google it or put it on YouTube. Either way, there's enough information for us to be able to figure out what it is that we need to do in order to make the right decision. So now that I'm older, whenever I go get my mammogram, right? And it's crazy, because I remember watching on Instagram this doctor say how mammograms is actually harmful, more harmful than helpful, right? Especially if you are someone like me who have had breast cancer. And this is something that they push and tell us that we need to have every year. But guess what? It wasn't the mammogram that found the breast cancer. It was the ultrasound that found the breast cancer. So now I'm thinking, like, why are they pushing the mammogram so hard, right? Well, that's because they get paid a lot. Start contacting the billing department at your doctor's office. Whatever hospital, whatever organization, healthcare organization you are with, contact the billing department and ask them to send you the statement so you can see exactly what they are billing to your insurance companies. And once you're able to see how much these things cost, and while they're recommending certain things or they're removing certain things or they're not taking certain things seriously, then you'll begin to make better choices and better decisions about your health. You have to research what these people tell you. You cannot solely depend on their opinions and their advice, because their job is to keep their job. And how they keep their job is by making money. How do they make money? By providing you with prescriptions, by telling you that you need to come back for a follow-up check, right? They're not giving you the cure. They're giving you a Band-Aid so that you can consistently come back. And once you begin to research that, you'll begin to research the ripple effects. Well, when this happens, if you have any type of cancer, there's always a chance that the cancer can come back. So they're always instilling fear in us cancer survivors. When I was cancer free, they said, well, there's a chance it can spread to your ovaries. There's a chance it can spread to your brain. There's a chance you need to come back every year and get a mammogram. You need to come back every year and do this and do that. And then I'm looking, when I started working for myself, I'm looking like, dang, this stuff is expensive. I've been in remission for 7 years. By the grace of God, I have not been diagnosed with cancer in 7 years. I've been in recovery for 7 years. I haven't had any scares or anything like that. But subconsciously, I'm always in in that mode of thinking like, dang, at any time it could come back based off of what they said, right? So I made the decision not to think about that. I made the decision to do my research. I made the decision to connect the dots, right? To make sure that whatever information they are giving me is accurate so that I would not end up back in the same situation that I was in. So again, stop letting whether it's the doctor, whether it's your spouse, whether it's the teacher, whoever it is, stop allowing people to tell you whatever it is that they want to tell you without you doing the proper research. Because when you don't have the correct information in anything that you do, you are not able to make the correct decision. You are not able to do what it is that's best for you. You're going to make a decision based off of emotions and how you're feeling rather than a logical decision. Because you don't want to take the time to do the research. You don't want to take the time to ask questions because you don't understand what this medication says or you don't understand what this diagnosis means. You're not getting your medical records. You don't have copies of your medical records. You are not contacting the billing department to ask them what exactly are they billing to your insurance. Right? Start researching and start studying these things. Because if you continue to allow them to tell you whatever it is that they want to tell you, you'll never be able to make decisions for yourself. Our whole life, the government has been making decisions for us. The school system has been making decisions for us. The healthcare system has been making decisions for us. Our parents has been making decisions for us. The media has been making decisions for us. Social media has been making decisions for us. At what point do you stop and say, I'm going to make a decision for myself? At what point do you stop and say, let me do the proper research so that I can make the proper decision for me and my family so that I do have a choice and a say-so in this, especially if I'm paying for my insurance. I'm paying for my insurance. You can't tell me what you're going to do to me. I'm going to tell you what you're going to do, and you can recommend what needs to happen. But at the end of the day, I have a voice, I have a choice, and I'm going to make that decision. We are talking choices and decisions. Healthcare, mental health, emotional health, physical health, spiritual health. All of the above. Do not touch that dial. We got to go to break. Jazz Tyler 101.7 The Truth.
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0: 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Truth Nation, we talking choices and decisions, right? And come across my desk that the mayor of Milwaukee has received from Governor Tony Evers $2.2 million from the American Rescue Plan Act grant, right? Now, what they plan to do with this $2.2 million is to free up the Milwaukee Police Department officers so that they're able to work inside of the entertainment district. We all know that's Third Street, Downtown, Water Street, the Deer District, all of the above. This includes $400,000 for officers' overtime, as well as $1 million to hire civilian contractors to replace sworn officers, right? In addition, $500,000 is being allocated to pay for remote-controlled security fencing that will be raised on Thursday, Friday, and Saturday nights to turn the area into a pedestrian-only corridor. How do y'all feel about this? How do y'all feel about us taking the $2.2 million budget and giving it to MPD specifically for the entertainment district only? You know, I know that there has been many issues when it comes to downtown Milwaukee and a lot of complaints about the violence and the abruptions and a lot of youth being down there and doing what they do, right? So Chief Jeff Norman said that MPD will begin to enforce a largely ignored ordinance that children under the age of 17 must be off any public property or escorted by a guardian starting at 10 p.m. Sunday through Thursday at 11 p.m. on Friday and Saturday. He also said that food trucks parked near the downtown bar district could be relocated to better control crowds. According to them, the youngest individual arrested in connection with one of three shootings was 19. Five of the 11 people arrested were under the age of 21, and victims' ages range from 15 to 47. All of the shooting victims were expected to live. But basically, they're saying that all of our youth under the age of 21 who are in the entertainment district, which ultimately is like Brady Street, Water Street, Third Street, Deer District, that whole area, that they're giving $2.2 million to the Milwaukee Police Department to police that area to make sure that they keep it the way that they need it to be, a safe place. But my question is, and I'm not opposed to that because I've seen it and I understand what's happening. I'm not opposed to us figuring out a way to keep it safe for the youth. That's what I'm not opposed to. But my question is, what do we do with the rest of the inner city? I mean, like, yes, we understand that there are things happening in the entertainment district. Well, that's because the youth have nothing to do. Yes, we understand that they need, you know, assistance down there with breaking up large crowds, all of the above. But what about what's going on with the other side of Milwaukee? See, this is where I go back to this Milwaukee and that Milwaukee. When will there be a budget for our Milwaukee, right? Because I know a lot of people in the inner city who are afraid to drive down the street, who are afraid to walk down certain streets, not everywhere, but just based off of the things that occur on a day-to-day basis. And I've actually sat by and seen things happen and MPD does nothing. Maybe they tired. Maybe they don't feel the need to, or maybe they not getting paid enough. But I'm simply saying, where's the money for the inner city of Milwaukee? Where's the money for the things that's happening in the inner city of Milwaukee? And how can we take some of these funds and create things for these youth? So again, these are preventative measures. If we're going to give the police department $2.2 million to combat whatever they say the youth is doing in the entertainment district, let's match that with another $2.2 million in the inner city to build and create programs. Not the programs we want, but the programs that the youth need and that they want so that they can stay out of the entertainment district. Let's match those funds to make sure that when they're policing them down there and they're running them out of there, that they have somewhere to go to. Because honestly, that's what's going to happen. They're taking over 3rd Street. They're taking over Water Street. They're taking over Brady Street because they don't have nothing to do. So when they run them from up down there, they coming right back to the inner city. And then what? And then we're left with the Boys and Girls Club. We're left with the parks. We're left with organizations that's getting millions of dollars but aren't necessarily tapping into the youth who are out here doing what they're doing. Come on. We have to make it equal. If you're going to give them that much money, then give the hood $2.2 million too, so that we can have services that match it, so that when they run them from downtown and they come right back to the inner city, we don't have them problems either. We got a caller on the line. Brandon, are you there?
3: Yeah.
0: Thank you so much for tapping in with us today. How are you?
3: I'm doing well. How about yourself?
0: I am well.
3: First off, I think that I'm happy with the allocation of that like $2.5 million you said to the downtown area. What I enjoy about it is it's tied to something that's going to be tangible. Very often, you know, money will come into our community and we're really not able to see where it's being deployed and it's, you know, and given the opportunity to track its impact. So I think we're going to have an opportunity to see what kind of changes that money will create downtown. I think it certainly it drives the reputation of the entire city. So it's important to make sure that that's sort of shown in the proper light, because it can have lasting effects. If folks feel like our downtown is not a place they want to come have fun, when you talk about the metropolitan area, that could really be anchor, you know, in a bad way for the rest of the city. And then lastly, about your comment about kids needing a place to go, you know, I really enjoyed listening to you. You know, I'm fairly a new listener since the change, but I really don't believe that these solutions are only about money. You know what I mean? To give you an example, you know, kids at these schools, they have somewhere to go when they got a basketball game, but they still find themselves shooting up the basketball game. You know, at a certain point, we got to look at the kids themselves and start, you know, talking about the kind of culture that we're raising them in, and how, you know, after they get around a certain number and a certain age, it's really out of our hands. And that's what's really holding our community back.
0: You know what, Brandon? I don't disagree with you, but my rebuttal to that would be it takes money in order to change things, right? So we know that when it comes to the youth and the state of the youth, that the community, the parents, the teachers, everybody who is in their life has to play a role. But we also know that money plays a part. Why does money play a part? Because when you go inside the inner city of Milwaukee, take a look at what these children are eating. The things that they are eating are deteriorating their brains, right? Junk food, fast food, corner store food, they don't have healthy options. When we talk about the inner city, we're looking at how some of these youth are living. That takes money, reinvesting into the neighborhood, putting parents and families in positions to where they can live in a healthy environment, right? So it does take money. I used to, someone coming from grassroots, right, who's done a lot of work, boots on the ground, That used to be my ideology until I started to see that everything takes money. And the reason why we don't have what we have is because the inner city don't have money. When you go back to the 80s, the 90s, even the 60s and 70s, and you look at certain areas throughout the inner city of Milwaukee, these were families who were middle class. These were families who had jobs. They had income. They had the resources were inside of the neighborhoods. That no longer exists. That no longer exists. There has to be some type of funding given back. We can't just focus on. So I'll say this, not to be biased, because I don't have any issues with, you know, the mayor and his plans. What I'm saying is, when it comes to the downtown Milwaukee, right, we understand that that is what drives the economy throughout the entire city of Milwaukee. But at the same time, if we begin to revitalize certain areas throughout the city of Milwaukee, those same areas can begin to create a ripple effect and create some type of economic growth as well. But as long as we are focused strictly on where they are and not where they're going, we're going to always end up in the same positions. And granted, there is funding. I've been watching. There's funding given out to, we're doing safe summer initiatives and, you know, programming and all of that. And that's cool and that's fine. But what happens once the summer ends? What happens when it's time for these kids to go back to school? What happens when they no longer care about, you know, when they start doing the same thing in the winter and fall? It can't just be for right now. And that's the problem with the city when it comes to funding these initiatives, and everything is right now. It's not, we're not thinking long term, right? And then we tie it to political agendas, which makes it even worse, because now it's like, are we doing it because this is what needs to happen, or we're doing it because someone wants to win their campaign?
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0: The Truth, it's your girl Jazz Tyler. We are live and direct at the American Family Insurance Studio in the beautiful heart of downtown Milwaukee. Today we have been talking choices, decisions, and priorities. And before we went to break, we were talking about the $2.2 million allocation that Governor Tony Evers has allotted to the city of Milwaukee. And Mayor Johnson did a press release announcing that a certain amount of that will be going to Milwaukee Police Department, right? Exactly $2.2 million will be going to the police department to assist with things that's happening in the entertainment district. That's the Brady Street, the Water Street, the Third Street, downtown, Deer District, all of the above. And we were talking about the other side of that, right? We understand that there's funding going to those areas and that they're giving funding for safe summer initiatives to the other side of Milwaukee, but how effective are these initiatives and why is it that we never do anything after the summertime, right? This is a year-round thing. Another interesting thing that I came across is that apparently when it comes down to the downtown business improvement district 21, in 2021, they hired a nightlife consultant. But check this. The consultant representatives come from Kansas City, Memphis, and New Orleans. They were hired by the city of Milwaukee to provide strategies based on the things that's happening in the nightlife here. But when we take a look at the crime in Kansas City, Memphis, and New Orleans, I'm kind of skeptical. I'm not sure if we should be taking advice from these cities when they haven't even gotten their affairs in order, right? There's still a lot of things that's happening in these cities. So this brings me to the point of decisions. Who are we getting our advice from as a city? This is something that I want us to think about too, right? And I'm glad I ran across this because oftentimes when we look at decisions, we look at leadership and just the leadership not understanding that they have consultants. They are being, they're in conversations in Rome and getting advice from other leaders in different cities and states based off of whatever they model their city and state after. So if we're asking for advice from places like a Memphis and New Orleans, and come on, like, make it make sense. Make it make sense. When you look at these places, these are not the places that I think Milwaukee should be modeling their nightlife after. Because whatever solutions they have apparently hasn't worked in those cities and states either. Shout out to the chat. Aaron said, if they cared about us, they will fund real social projects and keep their fake socialist East Side clowns out of our business. Shout out to my cousin Marty. He says 100. And Aaron also said they fund us temporarily to pacify us. Then when it's no longer in vogue, they leave. And I'm only talking about our black city politicians. Well, you know, at the end of the day, a lot of money that we receive is already accounted for. You know, sometimes they like to act like they want to include us, but they already have plans. They already have plans of what they want to do with the funding. And the reality is a lot of us don't have any say-so when it comes to that, right? They're going to do whatever it is that they feel is best for us, which is why they were voted in. However, at some point, we still need to have some type of say-so in that as well. We still need to have some type of say-so in that as well. So if you had $2.2 million and you were the governor and the mayor of Wisconsin and Milwaukee, what would you do with it? What would you do with that $2.2 million? How would you spend that money throughout the entire

0: state or throughout the entire city of Milwaukee to ensure that we have not just a safe summer, but a safe neighborhood, right? What would you do? Speaking of money, are you looking to discover and support local businesses in our community? 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Again, the question at hand is, we received $2.2 million from Governor Evers, and if I'm not mistaken, the county, the Milwaukee Department of Health Services, received $8 million. They received $8 million of that $2.2 million. But he gave us $2.2 million for downtown. The county is giving money for safe summer initiatives, all of the above. My question is, what do we do when the summer is over? What do we do when the summer is over? What do we do when these kids are ran from downtown, up out of downtown, and they start heading back into the inner cities? What do we do? The reality is, a lot of the organizations that receive funding, you know, they've been doing it for quite some time and they understand the needs. But at the same time, if we take, I don't want to be biased. I want to be fair. If we take a look at the history of Milwaukee and we look the past 5 to 10 years, what we need to ask ourselves is it working? Are these solutions working? The organizations that they give this money to, is it working? Or is it based off of relationships? Are they giving money to people that they have relationships with and not necessarily the money to people who have the solutions? There's a lot of backbiting. There's a lot of blocking and gatekeeping behind closed doors because people are trying to fatten their own pockets rather than making sure we have a safe city for all. So who really should be getting the money? These are things you have to think about when it comes to elections. These are things that you have to think about when it comes to who you put in office. Because at the end of the day, it affects us all. It affects your grandmother that still sits on her porch on 24th and Locust. It affects your kids that's playing on 14th and Burleigh. It affects your uncle that's driving down the street on 14th and Capitol. It doesn't matter where you go throughout the entire city of Milwaukee. Everything that happens when it comes to funding affects every single person. And believe it or not, a lot of us are not downtown. A lot of us do not hang out downtown. A lot of us are not kicking it downtown. And when we talk about the youth and them going down there, that's because they don't have anything to do. It's the summertime. What we say earlier, where the pools at? Ain't no pools open. And then we love to say, hey, there's plenty of organizations. They can go to the Boys and Girls Club. They can go here.
1: That's why they broke open the fire hydrant?
0: The Boys and Girls Club don't want them. We seen today on the news how they broke open the fire hydrant, right? That's stuff we used to do as a youth. I love it. I love it. It's something that if you know, you know. If you come from where you come from, you know. But again, I don't want to be biased. I'm tired of the biases. I'm doing it because this is my people got their own little cliques and cults. People walking around here like they John Gotti in these positions with this money. And they want to give it to who they want to give it to because it's an ego and a pissing contest. When do we put the people first? At what point do we put the people first? I don't make it make sense. These are facts. If you go back and look the past 10 years, 15 years, 20 years, I don't want to hear no lies about, oh, the crime hasn't been this, this, this. Man, listen. Or employment hasn't been this, this, this. Well, guess what? Employment rates only decrease when people ain't looking for jobs. It don't mean that they got a job. It mean they stop looking. Hello. Same thing is happening when it comes to the crime. So what are we going to do, right? When we have these elections and we have people in positions, start asking these questions and start reading these articles so you can know where the money is. When you follow the money, you follow the agenda. Follow the money. It's going to tell you the agenda, and then it's going to tell you who's over that agenda. And then you begin to look down that umbrella and see who's all a part of that umbrella. And now you know where the money is going, and now you can hold some accountability. Hello. We got to go to break. Do not touch that dial. It's your girl, Jazz Tyler, 101.7 The Truth.
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choices and decisions. And before we went to break, we were talking about that 2.2 million that Evers has appointed to the city of Milwaukee. And the fact that a certain amount is going towards MPD to patrol the entertainment district. And then you have some that's going to the Safe Summer Initiatives amongst the county being awarded money to go towards Safe Summer Initiatives. But is this the same old play and the same old playbook? Like, when you look at the past 10, 15 years, like, how much of this actually worked? So this is one I want to pose to Truth Nation. Somebody out there, I don't know who, but somebody, right? I want you to go back. Follow the money. So we know who's giving the money. Now I want you to pay attention to what organizations are receiving this money. And then I want you to pay attention to the organizations who are receiving the money and who they're giving the money to. Is it the same organizations? Has this been going on for far too long? Are there actual solutions happening? Or are people taking money and fattening their pockets and then acting like and already spending the money before they spend the money? Because a lot of that happens in politics. They like to say, hey, we want your input on where the money should go. But the reality is the money is already spent. The money has been spent on that Milwaukee, but not our Milwaukee. And what happens after the Safe Summer Initiatives? Are the organizations that they're funding, is that enough? Is that enough? Do we need more? What is the solution? We constantly run to the same playbook year by year and expect different results. It happens every single time. And granted, there are people in position who will deliberately go behind closed doors to stop certain people that's really doing the work from receiving funds, knowing that they have the youth that needs the help. There's people in positions who have purposely been put in positions to make sure that we stay oppressed because they make too much money off of us not being that. There's people walking around here like they the mob. They got their gangs with them. Oh, yeah, I'm in this position. I got this person with me in this position and this person with me in that position and everybody getting money. Everybody getting money but the city. Everybody getting money but the citizens. When you ride through, listen, I barely want to ride in the inner city of Milwaukee when I'm driving because it's too much, man. Not even that I can't handle it. It just be hurting my feelings. I grew up here my whole life. I know that in a lot of these neighborhoods, they're still the same families that's been there since the 50s and 60s. And a lot of them are elders now. And to see the state of our city, the condition that our city is in. And y'all want to sit here talk about the downtown district? You want to talk about giving the same organizations funding? Okay, I'm okay with that, but produce some results. We need proof. We need proof that this works. We need proof that the funding, the people y'all give this funding to, we need proof that it works. We're not talking about the organizations that y'all giving funding to go and get the same boys that they've been working with for the past 20 years. We're not talking about organizations y'all giving the money to that go and call somebody they know that got an organization to make it look like they doing something. You pump faking. That's what you doing. You pump faking. You can fool them, but you can't fool me. Who is we giving this money to, and why are we giving the money to them to begin with? Start taking a look, man, at these positions and start asking questions. I'm telling you, they be running this like they the mob around here. Milwaukee politics. Everybody want to fatten their pocket. Politics. Hello. They tricking. They tricking the masses of the people. They show up when it's cool and beneficial. They smile in your face. But behind closed doors, they telling people not to rock with you. Behind closed doors,
They telling people not to fund you. Behind closed doors, they telling people why their program works better than yours. As if it's not enough money for everybody. Listen, you have so many. How many districts do we have? Like, you can't find one organizer from each district and throw them some bread to work their own neighborhoods? Y'all want to control everything? I don't understand. They get in these positions, not just political positions or elected official seats, but other things, other organizations for power purposes. And then they all join forces so they can be a force to be reckoned with. And they want to control everything. And then they get to dictate everything. And because we're so blinded by the fact that they're black or that they're showing up and they're smiling or acting like they want to do something for us. No, they don't. They want to get money. They want their pockets to be full. They want their families to eat. Well, guess what? So do the people on the east side. So do the people in the Meadows. So do the people on 29th and Cherry. So do the people on 27th and Burleigh. They want some money, too. They want to eat, too. They want to live in safe neighborhoods, too. Not just for the summer, but year-round. So when y'all talking about this money, holla at me when you talking about year-round services permanently, please. What is the solution going for forever? What Cardi B say? Forever. Not just for the summer, not just for now. What are the solutions going forward? Stop trying to make Milwaukee look pretty when her panties stink. Y'all trying to bring somebody in your house and you ain't even cleaned the house. You want it to look good for everybody else. Oh, we gotta hurry up and clean up the downtown Milwaukee so

0: tub. Clean your house before you invite somebody over. Don't make no sense. We finding solutions. We are finding solutions. No longer are we allowing people to tell us what they want. No longer are we, as far as how they're going to do things, we're not allowing them to make the decisions. We're making decisions ourselves. We have a choice. We have a voice. So what decision are you going to make? How are you going to play a part in this? It's time for some folks to answer some questions. It's time for some folks to come forward. We don't want to have the politic conversation. No, we want to have that I'm from 53206 conversation. When the last time you been here?
1: On a J.
0: What Kendrick say, where your grandmama stay? Huh? I want to hear from you, Truth Nation, 833-212-1017. We're talking choices, decisions, and priorities as it pertains to the city of Milwaukee. Do not touch that dial. We got to go to break. 101.7 in Truth.
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Insurance Studio in the beautiful heart of downtown Milwaukee. Today we are talking choices, decisions, and priorities. We started with healthcare. We started with mental health, physical health, emotional health, and spiritual health. Now we're talking priorities and decisions with leadership in the city of Milwaukee. Governor Evers appointed $2.2 million to the city of Milwaukee for to be allocated to Milwaukee Police Department to patrol.

0: Oh, downtown, in regards to the responses of the chaos and confusion with youth under the age of 21, including some gun violence. They've also given the Milwaukee Department of Health and Human Services $8 million as well. And I've also seen that the county have received some money. But the question at hand is this the same playbook? Where is the money going? Who is the money going to? Is there people in position who are purposely blocking other people from getting the money who are actually out here doing the work because they want to fatten their pockets? Is it an ego contest? Is it a pride thing? At the end of the day, you tell me. All I know is I'm tired of Milwaukee putting on this front, man. Like, we have to be real with ourselves. Our city, it look good on the outside, but I'm telling you, there's that Milwaukee and then there's another Milwaukee. And every day, if you ride through the inner city, you will see it's all propaganda. It's all a front. There's people out there doing things in the inner city to make it look like they're actually doing something when they are not. They're getting paid to look like they're doing something. Okay? That's why you see them out there. They look like they're doing something because that's what they get paid to do. Now, ask them to provide proof. The past 5 to 10 years, certain people, certain organizations have received funding to do certain initiatives. They keep getting, pulling in the same youth they've been working with. They're not even trying. No one cares. Come on, man, it's time to come to the front. It's time to come to the front so we can get to the bottom of this. Why? Because I work with teens. I work with the elderly. And so do a lot of us. We all have roots here. We all know elderly people who can't even walk to the corner store or sit on a porch, rather. It's so much that's happening. And it's stemming from people having biases. It's stemming from people playing in our face. Stop letting these politicians and elected officials play on your top. They out here telling us, hey, we have this amount of money. How do you want to spend? The money spent. They spent the money already. They fooling you. Smoke and mirrors. They want you to feel included, but the reality is you don't have a say-so. What you do have a say-so in is who you put in office. What you do have a say-so in is how your neighborhood comes out. You play a part in which you live. We all know that the politics gonna be the politics. That's how this go. We all know that they're going to put people in position that they want in position to carry out whatever it is, that agenda or propaganda that they have. It does not mean that we don't have a choice or a voice. It does not mean that we can't ask them questions and bring the proof to the, follow the money and you will follow the agenda. Pull up the money. How much money has been given to the city of Milwaukee the past 5 to 10 years for violence prevention, economic growth, housing, food, resources, all of the above? And then go and see who they're giving the money to, and then go and see who they're giving the money to. And voila, just like magic, you'll have your answer if it's really working. What is the solution? Everybody pretends that they have the solution, they have the decisions for us. No, they don't. There are some people, some elected officials, not a lot. There are literally a few who will keep it 100, who are doing what they are supposed to be doing, who are playing their role and trying their hardest. And they're going up against a system that's not going to allow them to win either. But the reality is, majority of the people in position are not pure-hearted people. Majority of the people in position that receive this money are not people that's really for the people. Majority of the people in this position is in this position and they doing what they doing because it's an ego thing. These are people who probably was corny, got bullied, all of the above. Now they older, they got a little power and they want to piss off everybody who made them feel away when they was younger. Go to therapy. to therapy. You sitting here playing with people's lives. You playing with the funding because you want to have an ego contest. You want to feel important. You want to be able to say you run a show? No. Half of the people that's in these positions don't even come from the places they're trying to fix. And if they did, ask them when was the last time they been here. And I ain't talking about no photo op. Can you spend a night in the hood where you hearing gunshots 24/7 in the street light so dark you scared to walk down the street? Can you pull up to 12th and Keith to go get some nachos? Because I do. Where you at? I don't see you. I don't see them. I don't know where they at. Tell me, how can you know what's happening and where to spend the money if you ain't never there? I want to know. Even an investor knows. If I'm going to invest in something, I need to understand it to its entirety. I'm going to study it. I'm going to research it. I'm going to go physically be there. The people that are receiving these positions and this money are not in the places they claim to be. They pump faking. They not around. We ain't talking about pulling up with your gang and your clique and your security. We not talking about that. We talking about pull up on me. Pull up. Solo dolo. Yeah.
1: Pull up on me.
0: Pull up. Pull up solo dolo.
1: You're not my dad.
0: Not when you running for office. Not when you got a bag in your pocket. Not because of anything other than the fact that you really need to go to see what is going on. I'm telling you, man, it's a lot of pump faking out here. And I'm tired of it because I love this city. I left Milwaukee so many times to try and go and get resources and bring it back. But I realized that they have this city structured the way that it's structured for a specific reason, because it's only meant for certain people. There's only enough for a certain amount of Negroes to be at the top. That's just the reality. And if you around, you know who they are. If you around, you know exactly who they are. In a moment, somebody pure-hearted, want a God child, somebody come along and they real with this, that's the moment you become a threat, a problem. It's people out here real life every day that ain't on social media, that ain't taking pictures, that's really putting in the work. See, a lot of what we're dealing with in the city of Milwaukee is pride and ego. A lot of it is people got to gang up because by themselves, that ain't nothing. They got to be a part of something to feel like something. They don't know how to stand on their own. They ain't never stood 10 toes on their own in the areas that they're trying to service. They barely even come from it. Because let's be clear. You can say you come from the hood, but baby, you was on the sidewalk. You wasn't in the streets. So again, when we talk about making decisions and choices, make sure y'all start asking questions for the people that's running this city, all right? We got some choices to make and some decisions to make, and we got priorities, Milwaukee. Truth Nation. You hear me? We need a balance. Shout out to the homie, Wave Chappelle. Y'all hear him? We need balance, man. That's my time. Y'all be safe. Y'all enjoy y'all week. I will see y'all next week. Truth Nation, Milwaukee. Have a beautiful evening. Stay hydrated. Stay cool. Be cool how you be cool. 101.3.

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15: And one thing about me, I'm a tough cookie, but I know what I can't do. And I'm not suffering. All right. I fought my whole life. I'm all right.
16: Excuse me, Cletus. How about this, man?
15: Yeah, I wasn't doing it. So I was like, I'm not paying $1,000 to sleep on somebody's couch.
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17: My way of thinking is that the parents do all they can, but once the kids leave out that door, whatever have you, they make their own decisions. I don't care if you're 9 or 99, it's still your decision about the situations that you get involved yourself in.
18: We talking about taxpaying citizens. Look into their taxes. Look into this. We talking about elected officials doing backdoor deals, and somehow she still want to blame immigrants. That's what we talking about right now. We following the money, and you still want to blame black people and immigrants and welfare and all of these things for policies and backdoor deals that put poor people in worse position.
14: Now, live from the American Family Insurance Studio at the 3rd Street Market Hall.
15: Like you said, they want to pad their pockets, but they need a reason to push things through. And I guess the low-hanging fruit is, okay, well, this is a problem, right? Y'all want to fix the problem, and they just hope nobody looks into it like, wait, when did food trucks become an issue?
14: Here are your hosts, Ray Nitti and maybe Shannon.

0: What up, what up, what up, y'all? Good afternoon, good afternoon. You are now punched in on your lunch break with your boy Ray Nitty and maybe Shannon live from the American Family Insurance Studios located in the heart of downtown Milwaukee in the 3rd Street Market Hall. You're now tuned in to The Truth 101.7 FM. Maybe Shannon, how you feeling? Talk to me.
1: You know she got that slow internet, Ray.
0: Oh, okay. My bad.
1: She had to reboot her computer, she said.
0: We getting it together. But make sure y'all follow me and Shannon on Facebook at Maybe Shannon. That is MAYBESHANNON _ on Instagram. You could also follow me, Ray Nitty, RAYNITTI, on IG, Facebook, all your platforms, and make sure you follow The Lunch Break on Facebook as well. We'll be dropping new updates, conversational topics. We'll be giving away lunch. What y'all eating on today, man? 833-212-1017. Call us up. Tell us what y'all eating on this. It's Wednesday, right? It's hump day. What y'all eating on hump day, man? Hump day! Wasn't it like a hump day camel or something on one of them commercials?
1: Mike.
0: There we go. Strawberry Passion. Hey, Strawberry Passion. Shouts out to the YouTube chat. Once again, the number to call is 833-212-1017. You could also text that number as well. If you aren't available to call, you could shoot us a text and we will respond to you there. We got a pretty, pretty dope show today, man. We're going to be talking about let me give y'all the quick rundown real quick of today's shows, man. We're going to be talking about Genuine. Genuine recently got married while we wait for Shannon to tap in and check in on a lunch break. Then we're going to be talking about the age gap debate. Is there a line that needs to be drawn for the age gap debate? Then we want to connect it to some local stories where we feel like, you know, grooming has been on the rise in the city of Milwaukee, where older men have been preying on younger women online and feeding them whatever stories or whatever to get them to be more comfortable, to the point of where some of these young individuals are leaving and running off with these older men, and it's being masked as love. And it's really just actually sick, in my opinion. And then we're going to go into some of the stats, the numbers by grooming and what it means and what it represents and the exploitation in Milwaukee. So now that y'all have that, we'll go back to the top. We still waiting on Shannon, huh? Okay.
1: Yep.
0: So Genuine. Genuine got engaged. And Milwaukee, we just want to talk about it. This is just our icebreaker. Y'all remember Genuine? So anxious. Meet me at 11:30. I like it when you're talking dirty. Cause I'm excuse me, I didn't have my ginger tea this morning. But there we what sound effect was that?
1: What song was that?
0: Hey man, it was So Anxious by Genuine. I'm a Caribbean guy, not a R&B singer with a S curl. But yeah, Genuine got engaged. Well, you know what? Before we get into that, just wanted to, I don't know if you all saw or paid attention to what happened in to Lincoln Elementary School. That school, it was a 5-alarm, if I'm not mistaken, 5-alarm fire that completely devastated that school. Now, 500 students are now going to be misplaced for the next upcoming school year, as if we didn't have enough problems going on with our educational systems. Now we have people on the south side that will have to figure out what education looks like for their elementary kids. So prayers goes out to everybody that's going to be dealing with that situation. Looks like nobody was hurting that. So thank the creator for all of that. So as we get back, Genuine has gotten engaged. Shannon, you here?
2: I'm here.
0: Shannon,
2: I made it to the stoop.
0: She was trying to finish the boneless cheese pizza that she be getting.
3: Bruh.
0: She just didn't want us to see her eating on camera.
2: I didn't take no more judgment.
0: It's all good. Next time, I'm going to post a picture from you in the Third Street Market Hall and your pizza. But Shannon, did you see Genuine Got Married? How you been, Shannon?
2: I've been all right, man.
0: You had to reboot. Reset.
2: Man, I had to reboot. But it looked like it's, I'm moving fast and everything. Look, super fast.
0: Man.
2: Looks like it was a needed reboot. So yeah, I've been good. Just doing some technical side of things, troubleshooting and whatnot.
0: I can dig it.
2: IT over here.
0: I can dig it. ITS, it's maybe Shannon. But man, did you see Genuine got engaged?
2: I did see Genuine got engaged. Yes, I did, right?
0: So Genuine, Mr. Pony, Mr. So Anxious, he got engaged to a 28-year-old. And, you know, we don't have
2: How old is Genuine, right?
0: Genuine is in his late 50s. Do I have an exact age?
2: Oh, so he almost, look, I'm like, let me look this up.
0: Yeah, so, you know, yeah, type that up, Shannon, while I, you know, he has, he has kids that are older than her. So what's your first gut response, Shannon, when you hear, and keep it real with me now, too. Your first
2: 55.
0: Gut response. Oh, he's 55. So late 50s isn't fair, right? What's that, mid-50s, we'll call it?
2: That's mid-50s. That's right in the middle.
0: Right in the middle.
2: You're going to be late sooner than younger. I can tell you that.
0: Mid-creep.
2: Closer to, you know what.
0: But, yeah, that brother's starving. But, yeah, he got engaged. And shouts out to Black Love, I guess, and, you know, all of that stuff. But he's in his late 50s, engaged to a 28-year-old. And, you know, people are talking about it because he has kids that is older than her. So what's your first gut response, Shannon?
2: That's weird. That's weird, dude. Especially when you have children older than this woman, right? Like, my first thought is like, okay, age gap is insanely big. What in the world are y'all talking about? Number one, because literally 10 years apart, some stuff like a person would be talking about, I'm like, I don't really remember that. Like, I'm gonna have to do my research on that. But when you're talking about an age gap, what is that? How many years is that? Like, right. Almost 30?
0: What is it, 50 and, yeah, that's about, just
2: that's
0: about 30.
2: Generations.
0: Or 20, 25, just over 25. Yeah. It doesn't matter.
2: Even be a
0: is over.
2: Yeah, it's
0: a huge gap.
2: We wasn't watching the same TV shows. We wasn't
0: when he was 25.
2: Music.
0: She might have been three,
2: alive.
0: Or not even alive.
2: She was alive.
1: I consider 25 years a generation.
0: So he's a generation older than her. And Jasmine says, sick. Edot says, I can't judge. My dad is 60, dating a woman in her early 30s. Tell your daddy call in. We got some questions for him.
2: I would judge. My dad, me and my
0: His
2: dad.
0: His youngest child is 28.
2: Right,
0: dang, so that's actually a pretty interesting contrast. We have a listener, Edot Wright. Her dad is 60, dating a woman in her early 30s. That's a he too is a generation older than her. So I guess Shannon, for the question is that we're asking our audience, right? This is our core question about this. At what point does an age gap stop being a preference and start being a problem? At what point does an age gap stop being a preference and start being a problem? 833-212-1017 is the number to call or text. So we want to talk about
2: this
0: age gap.
2: We're hopping in chat and hit us up on YouTube.
0: Yeah. What Erica said, at this point, he needs someone to take care of him as he gets older. So we have that in our society as well, too, right? Where sometimes... You know what? I'm going to let you respond, Shannon, before I continue.
2: I was going to say, what's crazy is, like, I don't know, like, maybe somebody can pull up the statistics on this, but I saw a few TikToks, and I know TikTok isn't a form of research, but that said, these nursing homes are finding that more men are ending up in these nursing homes lonely by themselves. Their wife didn't left them. The kids don't want to deal with them. And women have found community outside of their spouses if they are alone, right? They're finding like women friends, and they're finding like different communities to help take care of them, or their kids still care about them enough to come by and take care of them. And when people say like they're getting older and they're looking for somebody to take care of them, I feel like a younger person, that's a lot of responsibility. So now that you done did all your partying and your playing, you gonna put that on a younger person just because now you can afford, or like, basically, I feel like normally there's like a power dynamic there, right? Mm-hmm. If somebody's really young, this, and somebody's really old, the older person probably has enough money or enough like stability financially or whatever to kind of take care of this person. So you gonna ask this person to slow down, take care of you, change your diaper, and understand why your skin falling off or whatever happened when you turn 80. I don't know, but you know what I mean? Like, that's just insane. Like, I feel like when I'm older, I would want my partner to be somebody that understands what old people is going through. At this age, I want, look, when my knees hurt, and I don't want to tell no 20-year-old, hey, my knees hurt, you good? Like, you know what I'm saying? Like, I don't understand that. Maybe he thinks it look cool, but in my eyes, you went from the possibility of being like, yeah, you that cool older guy, the smooth older guy, to the creepy uncle. Like, that pipeline is nasty work, and he didn't same old G right into it. Like, now
0: you're same old G right into it. So you bring up some very interesting points, Shannon, because you see in society, right, where, and I don't know if this is a bad stereotype that maybe the younger women get that deal with the older men, as if they're just waiting for the older person to, you know, pass so they could cash in. So, or are they just, you know, taking advantage of this person and being like, oh, you know, this person doesn't require much maintenance. I don't have to do much with this person, but just take care of them. And then I could have all of these benefits and perks of the financial freedoms and still go be a 28-year-old. You know what I mean? That's, you know, she probably still got some seasoning to her. So go ahead, Shannon. I'm just saying, like, if you 28 and your significant other is 60, I think y'all interested in two different types of entertainment.
2: Totally different things. Like, there's nothing relatable. Like, if you want to be cool and hip, I get it. But I have a mouthful to say about that when they blame the younger woman for being a gold digger. So I feel like we should go to break, and then we can get right back into it. Before we go to break, I want to tell everybody, make sure you guys call or text. Make sure you guys hit us up on YouTube at 101.7 FM. Make sure you guys follow us on Facebook. We only a couple followers away from 500 followers. We trying to get there. Y'all help us grow. We The Lunch Break on Facebook. Right, Nitty?
0: Don't go anywhere, y'all. You'll be right back to The Lunch Break on Truth 101.7 FM. 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

0: on the Truth 101.7 FM. That was the homie Cam Will. I don't know if y'all remember. He was on the show, man. He was on the show and he was letting us know what he had on the menu. So don't forget, July 4th, he has his album release event coming up. So make sure y'all check in with the homie Cam Will. We'll probably see if we can get him on or something to look tomorrow or something, or shoot us a text to let us give us that information again. But speaking of menu, Shannon, what you got for us on the menu today?
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0: Man, what the business is. Shouts out to Homer Blow and Bailey Coleman.
1: What the
0: Coleman
1: business
0: in the morning, like, man. That. My lodge brother. The chat is popping, actually. We having an age gap debate. So Erica says, she's explaining now. She says, here's why I'm not mad about my dad dating her anymore. I think that was that was a key thing she said there, anymore. So she was mad at one point, E. And you were Riverside Tiger, so I know you was mad. She really loves my dad. One, she really

0: He loves my dad. Mm-hmm. Please note, he is not wealthy, so she's not with her dad for his money. She supports all his dreams and helping him accomplish them. RC says, if you having children, that can be an issue. Why would you want to have children you won't live to see grow up? That's intense. E. Dot says, three, he was married prior for 26 years, and I want him to be happy. RC also said, Dick Van Dyke is 100. His wife is 46. Yeah, 100. He says she makes him feel young.
1: I'm sorry. At 100, oh, my mom, I'm going to stop breathing. I'm going to stop.
0: Well, God. That I was helping take.
2: Bruh.
0: Feel young, along with helping take care of him, he is still capable of dancing. Pretty amazing at 100. She danced. Yeah. All right, man. So, you, we have. I gotta see what time.
1: Don't mind me. It's this performer. I can't remember which one it is. It's one of the old school performer, like one of the greats. And they still got that man on stage in Vegas talking about he can still perform. That man look like a animatronic from Chuck.
3: Are you out of your damn mind?
0: Say the juice ain't worth the squeeze no more, Larry.
1: My bad. I'm so sorry.
0: Man.
1: All right, back to the real right. stuff. I'm crying.
0: Just wrapping up the
1: I'm
0: chat.
1: So sorry.
0: The other reason for having a younger mate is possibly having someone have a child with that female to inherit your fortune. The reversal would be a woman freezing her eggs and getting the surrogate to have a child to inherit her fortune. Erica says she was pissed. RC said, we crazy. Nah, y'all crazy. We ain't crazy. Y'all crazy. But anyway,
1: but
0: Shannon.
1: I don't know.
0: Back focus. Yes. I was crying real. He said, Dick Gregory, 100. He still dances fine. Right. Not Dick Gregory. Dick Van Dyke. I said, yeah. Dick Gregory.
1: Look. 100? Yo, come on, man.
0: So there's a couple conversations happening with this, right, Shannon? I promise we're gonna pivot here to how we connect this locally, right? But people are saying she's a grown woman, she's 28, and she's not a child. Two consenting adults, this is nobody's business. Love is love. People mind everybody businesses but their own these days. And I can agree with that at some point, right? The other side is saying, man, this raised red flags. What do they have in common? We just talked about that. Somebody even talked about the power imbalance. I think you was talking about that too, right, Shannon? The power imbalance, money, influence, life experiences. But as Erica alluded to, her dad is not wealthy. So his lady that he's dating is not into it for the money. His kids are older than her. These is what some of the people are saying. This is not what Erica is saying. By the way, his kids are older than her. How does that family dynamic even work? Is this admiration or manipulation? 833-212-1017. 833-212-1017. We want to get y'all opinions. Is this admiration or manipulation? Is a 30-year age gap between two adults nobody's business, or is it a red flag? Hit us up, Texas, and let us know if you Dick Van Dyken and, you know.
1: Dancing around them youngins.
0: Dirty dancing with somebody 60 years older than you. So, is it a red flag or is it nobody business, Shannon?
1: So, I feel like I wanted to address what we were talking about before we went on break, too.
0: All right.
1: Because you made a point, and I feel like. Like, I wanted to talk about that because if you notice, like, the women catch the heat, like you said, a lot of people would be like, oh, like, she's just using them for the benefits or whatever the case may be. And in a lot of those cases, they like, oh, she grown and she's just trying to get whatever she can get out of the situation. I do feel like a part of it is, like, some younger women want to appear more mature, right? Mm-hmm. And it could be like, and I'm not talking about the situation in chat, I'm just talking in general, right? Sometimes they're like attracted to somebody older and then they're like, oh, I'm mature enough and da da da. But like, when it all comes down to it, I genuinely don't think somebody with an age gap that big has anything in common. Mm-hmm. I do feel like maybe there's initial attraction, but when you're actually dating somebody like that, it's just like, what are we doing? And as far as like using somebody, when it does come down to that, like I feel like you said earlier, most older men, they looking for somebody to take care of them, or they're looking to look cool and young. If you're going to use me for that, I guess you might as well cut the check. If that's the case, like, come on now. Like, that don't even be looking right. I feel like some older guys be dating younger, thinking it make them look younger, but now you just look weird. Like, you don't look like you can bedazzle. You can bedazzle all the pins you want. You can wear all the graphic tees. You can do all the young things that you think people do. And you still look like an old man just doing young stuff. You look like one of them Disney people that they try to make look like hip-hop and just throw a bunch of clothes on them. Like, I'm going to make you look younger. Here, you not 60 no more. You look 20. It's not true. You look crazy. But that's them. And I do feel like a lot of women in these situations take more heat than the men. Like, if you notice, even with what was her name? Anna Nicole Smith, when she married that old man. She took all the heat, and I remember being a kid being like, oh, she's using them. And that was kind of what was like pushed out to the public, even with, like, not in the more recent past. That 16-year-old that married the 30-something-year-old, you don't remember that?
0: Mm-mm.
1: It was like very recent, probably like not super recent, but probably 15 years ago. She got to be in her 30s now, so she's still fairly young, and she actually talks about it now because the media portrayed her, like, her parents signed off on it, said it was cool. The media portrayed her as this, like, girl that just wanted money, this busty blonde. Like, they had her dressed like a, like, like, y'all see these pictures of this girl, like, looking back. Like, I was a kid at the time, but I was just like, oh, okay, like, that's what they want to do. This girl was 16, and that man was, like, 40, I think. I got to find the pictures and stuff. But they was getting interviewed on, like, big TV shows and everything. So it wasn't even like anybody was questioning this. And then now it comes out that he was dating other girls that age. So I don't think Ginuwine's situation is that of, like, a pedophile or anything like that.
0: You don't view it.
1: Think there's a power dynamic.
0: Don't view it as a nefarious activity. So that's actually an amazing pivot. So before we go to break, we've been talking about a 28-year-old woman who can make her own choices, right? But this conversation made me think about something that's not okay, because not every age gap, as we've seen in recent Milwaukee history, involves two adults who choose each other. So when we come back, we're going to get into grooming and the numbers and how it's been plaguing Milwaukee. And we're going to read some stuff when we come back. Don't go anywhere. 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

0: downtown Milwaukee, 3rd Street Market Hall. We talking about grooming, y'all. We was talking about Genuine earlier. You know, he married a 28, not engaged to a 28-year-old. And, you know, it just brought up some conversations. Somebody said, for me, red flags look like control, isolation, manipulation, disrespect. Doesn't matter if they're older or younger partner. So, yeah, we was talking about some real interesting things just now. But we're pivoting to grooming when it's not two adults and, you know, they're not choosing each other, right? So he says, this is just by the numbers here. You know what? Before that, I wanted to read this. And for the sake of it, I'm not going to say anybody's names. But this individual, I've seen on social media, active in protests and very vocal. You know, somebody you would think had the best interests of the community in mind. I would assume, maybe I'm wrong, but, you know, from outside looking in, you see people participating in these historic events. You think that you would assume that people's heart is in the right place. But anyway, the says mandatory release extended supervision date 1/17/2041. A Milwaukee County judge sentenced name not to be mentioned on Tuesday, November 11th, to 16 years in prison plus additional 14 years of extended supervision following the suspect's conviction on child sex assault, soliciting and trafficking of a child charges. He also pleaded guilty to 3 of the 8 counts against him in May. The remaining 5 charges were dismissed, but read into the court for the record of the purposes of sentencing. A criminal complaint explained that another teen asked the girl to join her at XYZ's home to smoke, but the situation quickly turned scary. Prosecutors say the criminal strapped the girl to a bed and forced her into sex, filming it. The victim told police he used that video to traffic her and sell her online for sex. So these are people that are, you know, actively in protests in our community and you know, this person is currently in jail, by the way, so I don't want to...
1: Thank God.
0: You know what is public record? The person's name is Corey Kirkwood, for the record. I'll just put it out there, just so... I don't want anybody else
1: out
0: getting
1: there already.
0: Exactly. I don't want anybody else getting, you know, targeted for not, for me not putting the name out there. And I think the name should be out there, as a matter of fact. But these are the type of people, Shannon, and we've talked about this in previous shows on how this impacts the city. So now, Milwaukee, this is just some numbers now. Grooming and exploitation in Milwaukee. Milwaukee County consistently accounts for roughly 29% and 33% of all child sex trafficking allegations statewide, despite being one of 72 Wisconsin counties. 33% in 2019, 28% in 2020, 31% in 2021. Also, more data. A Milwaukee Homicide Review Commission study identified 340 individuals age 25 and under confirmed or believed to be sex trafficking victims in Milwaukee between 2013 and 2016. Researchers and law enforcement widely note these numbers are likely undercounted because the real scope, trafficking and grooming are notoriously underreported. That's just Milwaukee.
1: And I feel like...
0: Go ahead, Shannon.
1: And I also feel like a lot of victims don't feel comfortable saying that they're victims, right? And that's another part of it. And that's, I feel like sometimes why people on the outside looking in, like, well, she says she knew what she was doing at 15. She says she, you know, she took accountability for it. It's like, no, there's no accountability that needs to be taken. I don't care if you say you're not a victim. You were underage. That was a grown man. That was not right. You know what I mean? Like, and a lot of times, like, in situations, like they say, it's underreported because of that. And I feel like a lot of people have, like, I know women that have dated older men when they were teenagers, and the man's still out here in the community. I'm pretty sure they still doing exactly the same thing, but they don't look at themselves as victims because they willingly talk to this older guy. They willingly hung out with this older guy or whatever the case may be.
0: Mm-hmm.
1: That you're still a victim and he's still a predator.
0: Yeah, 100%. Strawberry Passion said there are multiple celebrities who continue to do this. R. Kelly, Elvis. Elvis was 24 when he married a 14-year-old. George Clooney, Jerry Seinfeld, just to name a few. Absolutely.
1: Isn't Woody Allen on that list? Didn't he marry his own daughter, if I'm not mistaken?
0: Man, I am not sure of Woody Allen.
1: He out and about.
0: I don't know, but I did on...
1: Leonardo DiCaprio is a known weirdo, too, but he ain't that far into the weirdo. I think they said he don't date under 25. Like, so, after his girlfriend's turned 24, he out the dough.
0: That's insane.
1: So that should tell you something.
0: You had brought something to my attention, Shannon. Mm-hmm. Speaking of people dating there and grooming, ironically, we just celebrated the BET Awards, right? And one of the icon or the legend award went to the phenomenal Lauryn Hill, right? And I think it was you, Shannon, that made me aware that the person that directed one of her videos, I can't remember which video it was, but
1: it was the Killing Me Soft.
0: Oh, area. Yeah. I ain't gonna sing because Zach gone, you know, but you know, that the director of that video, had about 4 kids with his daughters, if I'm not mistaken.
1: With his actual, his biological.
0: With his biological daughter. And it went on for, it sounded like over 10 plus years. And they were homeschooled.
1: Probably even longer because they didn't know.
0: Because they were just, you know, hidden and from society and not exposed to what's right and what's wrong. National Online Grooming, right? Here goes some more stats, Shannon. The National Center for Missing and Exploited Children Cyber Tip Line received 1.4 million reports of online enticement in 2025. And that's a jump of roughly 156 to 158% from 2024. So more than doubled from 2024. Of those, more than 80,000 involved sextortion and over 800 involved an offender who actually traveled to meet a child, not a woman, a child,

0: media and things like that. So what's your thoughts on that, Shannon? Social media, grooming, people having so much access to young people having so much access to the internet and being tricked into thinking that these older men are actually giving a damn about them.
1: Right. Or even like giving them a way out like that. I think a lot of it be like, okay, like this person can buy me McDonald's on the daily. My mom can't do that. Like it could be something as simple as that stuff because they're not used to something and it's easier because they're younger and haven't been exposed to certain things. That's why I say when there's like that power dynamic or when it's just the life experience difference, it makes such a difference in what's going on. And I feel like with the internet being what it is and everything being so accessible, you have, like, I know it's hard to constantly sit over your child's shoulders and like constantly have your ears to the to their tablet or whatever, but it's like you have to do that because so many cases of grooming, it happens online. Even when you see, I don't know if you've heard about the David case out of California, that he had a viral song that was pretty popular. He was like 18 talking to an 11-year-old.
0: Mm.
1: And she ended up dead in his trunk. Like, have you heard about that case?
0: Yeah.
1: I gotta send it, yeah. But yeah. Even with
0: that.
1: And then
0: he like made a song about it, didn't he?
1: Yeah, like he made songs about this girl. He made a song about it. Like, it's just so much evidence pointing to him. Like, he was just getting comfortable with this.
0: No, I feel you.
1: Older men like younger women.
0: Right.
1: Man, and then.
0: So.
1: Sorry. And then from there, it just accepts more and then it accepts pedophilia. So, like, it's genuinely like a pipeline to accepting weird stuff. So.
0: Man, so I didn't know Paul Walker, Amanda put in the chat, Paul Walker, RIP, was in a relationship with a 16-year-old when he passed away. I did not know that. And
1: you know what's crazy? They said that was a like he also had a trigger.
0: Huh. They also said yes to Woody Allen. His adopted stepdaughter is his current wife. And let's not forget about the women offenders who victimize young boys like Haley Beck. Haley Beck. I don't even know who Haley Beck is, but she do sound like an abuser. And it happens right here in Milwaukee. These ain't just national stories we talking about. This is a lot of these things is here in Milwaukee. Remember you had the teacher that was...
2: I mean, which teacher?
0: I want to say,
2: the real
0: as
2: question.
0: A matter of fact, it might have been one at Rufus King, if I'm not mistaken. It was a woman teacher at Rufus King, if I'm not mistaken. I'll correct it if I'm wrong. But
2: I mean, no, that you're correct, but there's just so many to pick from. It's like, which one are you talking about?
0: But you know, Rufus King is low-hanging fruit, so.
1: Okay.
0: So, yeah, you know, that's...
1: I expect that behavior.
0: That's the type of education that they have to deal with over there at Rufus King. Like, and then you hear beyond the sexual relationships, you've heard about these teachers buying weapons, guns, for some of these young individuals as well. So, what you got for me, Shannon?
1: Man, look, I definitely want to talk about Miss Haley Beck, because I did my research on that one. I went on that rabbit hole, and it was quite interesting because we gonna talk about that. We gonna talk about that.
0: All right, y'all, don't go anywhere. We'll be right back. But before we go to break real quick, get ready because 101.7 The Truth FM Family Fest is back. 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You'll be right back.

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0: but teams get out the way. The day that we acquired Drew, yeah, that's my favorite holiday.
1: Hey. Welcome back. Welcome back to the lunch break. Shouts out to the homie, the Average Joe, man. I miss bro, man. Bro was full of energy, man. He was probably one of the best announcers that happened to the Bucks franchise. He's doing his thing out there in L.A., actually, for the Aces.
2: Oh.
1: We live.
2: I know that's right.
1: Yeah, he out there. Three-time back-to-back-to-back champion out there, too. He like LeBron. Okay. He like, man, I'm taking my talents to Nevada. But, yeah, shouts out to the homie, man. Yeah, Shannon, we don't got much time left, but I really want you to get into this. I'm going to just leave us with some of these things for you to think about, and then I want you to take us home. Where does the stats above show, and what happened here? What should Milwaukee families know and watch for? We could get into local resources on another show. I think that's a bigger discussion. But normalize calling in what it is, regardless of gender. How does this affect young people long term? What does accountability look like here? Because like we said, these are not just national headlines. Milwaukee County alone makes up nearly a third of Wisconsin child sex trafficking allegations. So when we talk about local cases, we're not talking about an outlier. We're talking about a pattern. So take us home, maybe.

0: Shannon. Look, give the people what they need right now. Feed them.
1: Listen, like feed I said, a lot of starving. Times they starving. Their brother starving for some knowledge. But no, I genuinely think, like I said before, when we don't think twice about these large age gap relationships, then all of a sudden, because like you had to clarify earlier, we're talking about large age gaps between consenting adults, because it's so easy for some people to then turn that into like, it ain't wrong for a 16-year-old to date a 25-year-old. You know what I mean? Like, that's still, what, 10 years almost? And it's like, no, okay, now we getting into some choppy waters.
2: Yeah.
1: Because even when you think about skipping your child a grade in school, right? At certain ages, they still want to know if socially they will be okay. Like, yeah, I know your child can do right with the work. I know the work will be easy for this child, but is this child socially mature enough to go to the next grade? And that's just one grade difference. So when we're talking a 16-year-old and a 25-year-old man that has experienced life, that has had a job, that has been out of his parents' house, that has hopefully been to the club and experienced all these things, and somebody that has not even been out of high school, had a first job, so many firsts have not even happened. Now we're talking about that power dynamic, and we're talking about just being a predator at this point. Like I said, a lot of things that we accept, it slips right into another thing. And then like, oh, well, they asked for it, or they wanted that, or that's how it is. And like, even with the David case, they had to use pictures of her being extremely young, wearing like a snowsuit, because there was so much conversation around, well, she look older. She could be 18. Mm. We're talking about a 14-year-old girl that was found in a 20-something-year-old's man Tesla trunk, where they said the grooming started when she was 11 years old on social media.
0: Mm.
1: And they have to force the American people to look at her as a child. Just hearing that should be enough. I don't care what you look like. When you talk to people younger than you, you know they're younger than you. I don't care how mature. I don't care how smart. There's certain hot words where you're like, oh, okay, you're a little younger. Okay. So you think, if somebody is 10 years older than me, 15 years older than me, we have much to talk about. Can I learn from anybody? Sure. Can I, you know what I'm saying? But certain things, like when you become a certain age and you're looking for somebody to relate to and understand your aches and pains and go down memory lane with, where is y'all going? Like, mm-hmm. You know, so right. What you think about it? I feel like we ain't really get your deep and innermost thoughts about that.
0: Man, I think humans are sick. I think humans are sick, man. I think grooming is, man, I'm sorry, man. Firing squad for these fools, man. Firing squad.
1: And then
0: death by firing squad. Because it's like you are taking advantage of young, impressionable minds that think they want something. You feel what I'm saying? That think they want something. And social media has made things, the internet has made things so accessible, Shannon, that we don't really have. No, they say they do, but what real online safety protections is on there for young people? And how do we fix that? How do we police that? How do we navigate that? How do we protect our kids? 11 years old is what you just said. Now dead in a trunk. And we know crazy. We seen the young girls at school where the homies in the cars come pick them up that was clearly older in high school, but they hopping in these whips and they leaving school going with these older guys. But that's for a deeper conversation tomorrow on the lunch break with Ray, Nitty, and Shannon. We're going to be talking about online safety and what's happening right here in our own city. 12 o'clock tomorrow. Don't miss it. Shannon, tell the people where they can find us before we sign off from a 9 to 9.
1: Make sure you follow me on Instagram, Facebook, TikTok, all the things at Maybe Shannon, MAYBESHANNON. And also follow Ray Nitty, same thing on all platforms, Ray Nitty, RAYNITTI. And make sure you follow The Lunch Break. Most importantly, on Facebook, we are The Lunch Break. And also, if you want to join the conversation tomorrow, make sure you hit the chat and go to YouTube. 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
3: There's some things I want to highlight that we may not be cognizant of, and I know that some of y'all are going to take issue with what I say, but I'm going to be factual and I'm going to be objective about it because they are still hard at work to make sure that we die fast, we live difficult lives, we make less money, we have less access to healthcare. Ladies and gentlemen, that's not just some random occurrence. And they're criminalizing some of our just unnecessary, loud, boisterous, and disrespectful behaviors. You know, I remember an era where Black folks didn't necessarily need to be heard. Us being in public and being seen was quite enough because we are giving them more fuel for the fire, especially now that we have, I'd like to think, more political power than we've had in years past. And just as we're starting to gain more political power, that's when they start to take away our districts. And guess what? You didn't see it coming.
0: What's the word, Milwaukee? It's your favorite producer, Meech. Don't just check in.
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7: Just want to really congratulate Meech on this very important venture that y'all on right now. 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

0: 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I am the legendary Home Blow, along with my girl.
1: Bailey Coleman.
0: Still looking for my gavel. I'm going to have to ask my brother, my Sonic family, Barry. You know, he's a commissioner.
1: Uh-huh.
0: We see him on the news all the time.
1: Can I borrow your gavel?
0: Yeah. I'm going to be like, no, man, you need to pass one of them down.
1: Well,
0: man.
1: You know, well, hold on. You know, Judge Mosley's retired. Maybe he got an extra one somewhere.
0: You know what? Yeah. And yeah. He
1: shout
0: credits
1: out to
0: me
1: Judge Mosley
0: for helping him through law school.
1: Yeah.
0: So, yeah.
1: There you go.
0: Yeah.
1: Shout out to.
0: Former judge Derrick Mosley. Yeah.
1: Once you're a judge, you're always a judge, aren't you?
0: Yeah, absolutely. Yeah.
1: So, Judge Mosley, hey.
0: That part.
1: You know, he let Kendall come in. Kendall met all the greats, too. Valerie.
0: Yeah,
1: and all
0: Yep, I helped her.
1: Judge Valerie,
0: on the bench.
1: Yeah,
0: well.
1: See, there you go.
0: I got a lot of history.
1: Yeah. She sometimes might even be able to get you one.
0: Yeah, sometimes you don't even think about, you know what I'm saying? I have learned that when I'm talking with different people in different areas and they talk about this and I'll be like, yeah, you know what? Did this and I did. That's crazy. Did you see that Empire State Building thing? Them two fools?
1: Oh, yeah, up there.
0: What the hell? I didn't see no harnesses or anything,
1: they're
0: baby.
1: They're known for stuff like that.
0: I know,
1: that.
0: But I ain't see no harness. Do you know how I don't know. We'll try to see.
1: Wait a minute.
0: Get Xavier to try to pull up that CNN clip of them scaling the Empire State Building. Not just up there. Listen, they went up there like they were King Kong.
1: Well, I mean, they're known for stuff like that. They do stuff like that.
0: And then
1: they don't know how they got past security or anything.
0: And can I just say, in my opinion, things some white people do? Because I'd be damned. I don't care.
1: They said, why I got to be a white black thing?
0: Because I haven't seen any of those people that are doing those things, scaling buildings, calling themselves Spider-Man and all that.
1: Uh-huh.
0: I ain't seen it be a black man or a black woman. I'm not saying that it has never happened, but every time I see it on the news and it's highlighted, They not like us. Maybe we can ask our mixologists, is there an influx of black people that are doing these type of things as well? You know, like I say, every time I hear about it, somebody scaled this, somebody did this.
1: Right.
0: They not like us.
1: Well, Kendrick.
0: Are you my friend? I like this. Then dab the way. Stab this way. Okay. Great morning, Xavier. Okay, I got to let him finish his coffee drink here. He was like, I wasn't prepared for that. Now that I have sipped my
1: I'm not mad,
0: beverage,
1: Xavier.
0: I can now attend to it. Great morning, Xavier. How you doing and feeling, bro?
2: The world's on fire. No one seems to care.
0: It is. As it relates to, I don't know if you can pull that clip up.
2: Yeah, I could.
0: Okay. And even if it's just playing in the background, we ain't even gotta hear the audio. But if
1: there are certain things that I think other people do that we won't. Climbing the Empire State Building.
0: Yeah.
1: Going to the
0: they didn't have on the harness, baby.
1: Listen, going to the Mitchell Park Domes to smell a plant that stank.
0: Right.
1: There was a whole long
0: Some people just gotta.
1: Who was in that line?
0: Some people just gotta do this. They ain't gotta go smell no plant.
1: they said it smells like rotting flesh.
0: Yeah, like
1: when it
0: what
1: blooms.
0: Is it, the corpse flower or something like
1: something
0: that?
1: Yeah, something like that.
0: Yeah. Like I'm like,
1: So you didn't go see it?
0: Hell no. See, this is when my gavel would come in hand. It would come hand be very handy right about now. I'd be like, you know what? What we not gonna do? No. But yeah, like I don't know. I guess I'm somewhat adventurous. I ain't like the stuff that a lot of them people do. I ain't that.
1: Them people?
0: Yeah. And I'm because I'm not saying white, I'm not just saying Hmongs, I'm not just saying Asians.
1: Is that any relation to you people?
0: No, it's saying them that people? Any other people that that's do that. You,
1: that's them people ain't.
0: Yeah, them
1: you
0: people
1: people's
0: that do
1: cousin,
0: that.
1: No, they ain't no. Cousins.
0: Them people that do that. Those are.
1: Okay. Them people?
0: So the clip is
1: people
0: playing.
1: That do that.
0: Yeah, them people that do that. Them people that do that. Like, so. Like I say, I'm sure it's some black people in there somewhere.
1: Where?
0: But it's Hmongs, Asians. Stealth. Stealth. Stealth.
1: Where?
0: Stealth, baby.
1: Where?
0: I'm just saying. Yeah, so. So.
1: I'm just saying.
0: But look at the.
1: Where is
0: are
1: we?
0: You looking at the screen? like that, I don't see nothing for safety.
1: They don't need nothing for safety.
0: You're damn like, Bailey. Listen. Okay. All right.
1: Woo!
0: You've been to Chicago, right?
1: I've been to Chicago plenty of times.
0: Now it's not called the Sears Tower, but, you know, it's called the Sears Tower.
1: Right.
0: You do know that as you go up there to those top floors, the building actually sways.
1: Yeah. Well, this is like,
0: and that's,
1: you know,
0: inside.
1: Listen, let me tell you something. So I'm from
0: Seattle. Built that way.
1: I'm from Seattle.
0: Mm-hmm.
1: The Space Needle.
0: Right.
1: That's
0: okay.
1: The thing. And when you go up in the Space Needle, now they have a whole floor. They mm-hmm. have a couple floors. There's, I think it's three floors
0: mm-hmm.
1: where it's not like this, but it's glass.
0: Right.
1: And you can look right down, and you can look all around you.
0: Mm-hmm. A panoramic view.
1: It's glass.
0: Mm-hmm.
1: So you could go,
0: that's how they have it feel, at the Sears Tower, it's called something else now.
1: It feels like this looks.
0: Mm-hmm.
1: See, and I was just like, if you step in on the edge, then you have, you know, the regular grounding or whatever. But you could step, there's like, it's like a glass floor.
0: Yeah.
1: And
0: I
1: you
0: mean,
1: look
0: that's
1: down.
0: How it is. Yeah, that's how it is.
1: I gotta show you some pictures
0: now.
1: Because my son and his friend, I was like, hey.
0: I guarantee you, even though they go up there in that Chicago, well, former Chicago Sears Tower building, I'll find the correct name because it's a different name for it now. But that glass floor where you're standing out and you just looking straight down, there's some urine on the floor.
1: Not urine.
0: I'm telling you, even,
1: not urine.
0: Because even though you chose to go. Because you wanted to do it, you paid for the experience, right?
1: Mm.
0: You got up there,
1: mm-hmm.
0: and a natural body reaction happened.
1: Yeah. Oh, you know, I believe that.
0: You know how
1: I
0: they say it's scared to.
1: Yeah. Oh,
0: you?
1: Yeah. You know what? And at the Space Needle, you can see planes flying in and everything.
0: Right.
1: All the things. Exactly. I'm going to show you some pictures because I have some. Maybe I'll shoot a picture to Xavier and he can post it. You guys can see
0: but
1: that.
0: But Xavier, what is there a lot of have you had experience in seeing the people that do these type of things, and are there many people of color that you see when it shows these type of things being done?
2: Well,
0: especially on a major where it makes world news.
2: Well, I've seen these people, these people that climb to the top of the buildings and stuff like that. They typically tend to be white, but a lot of these people come from the
0: Alps.
2: No, the rock climbing community and stuff like that. So mm-hmm. I frequent Colorado once every year. And most of the rock climbers I see are white, but I do see some blacks.
0: Not very many, though.
2: Yeah, but, you know, here and there.
0: I'm just saying. So my guesstimation is correct that it's not necessarily a lot. So I'm sure that, you know, we can go, oh, did you know that Francis such and such, he done it? And yeah, but we see them doing it, like, all the time. When I see documentaries, I see a lot of frozen white people on those mountains. I don't see.
2: That's Mount Everest.
1: What is wrong wrong with you?
0: No, because, I mean, it's true. It's true. You know, you because they can't take them down. They, you know what I'm saying? They
1: oh,
0: can't,
1: my gosh.
0: And they be just, like, they mummified. Like, they a
1: mummified?
0: Glacier.
1: Mummified?
0: Yeah, they're...
2: Yeah, they use them as markers.
1: I'm aware. It's mummified.
0: Yeah.
1: You said mummified.
0: Yeah, because that's I'm looking at them like, you mum, you know. Like, why? Why'd you do this? You know, and...
1: Because they wanted to climb the mountain.
0: Well, they didn't make it to heaven. That's for damn sure.
1: Oh, my goodness.
0: They didn't make it to heaven. They didn't.
1: Help me.
0: They didn't make it to heaven.
1: Help me this morning.
0: It's Will D9, shout out to everybody on our YouTube
1: page.
0: Good
1: morning, everybody.
0: While you're there, make sure you hit the like and subscribe as we are on our road to 9,000. But Will D9 said, we can propose on the ground, right? Like, that for real. You know what I'm saying? Like, Nurse Arian Kawanda, would you have taken that trek and be like, you know what? I'm sincere. Come on. Come here, Ronnie. Make it real. See how you saw like sincere Ronnie. Yeah, right?
2: Some people hike up a mountain and propose, you know,
0: I get it. If I got it, you
2: know, they'll remember that for the rest of their lives now.
0: Yeah, no, yeah, because you froze your ass off. You froze. You damn near froze to death.
1: Wow.
2: I'm talking about like on a more, not Mount Everest. I'm talking about other mountains.
0: Yeah, I know.
1: Yeah.
2: Have you ever been in Colorado?
0: No.
1: Okay. I have. Yeah.
2: Well, you're from Washington, so there's mountains out there anyway.
1: There are absolutely mountains.
0: I've been through.
1: And the most famous mountain out there is Mount Rainier.
2: What about Mount St. Helens?
1: Yeah, Mount St. Helens is out there too.
0: You got to fix Bailey. She's floating. She's like she goes up.
1: What you talking about? Oh, I'm floating on the YouTube. On the YouTube. Hey.
0: Yeah. Yep. Now it's this monitor.
1: Hey.
0: No.
1: Y'all are crazy.
0: Nurse Arian Kawanda said, "Hell no to the no." There you go. Would anybody on our YouTube chat scale the Empire State Building to where those people were? Like, they were at the very antenna. Like you know what I mean?
1: Yeah.
0: Like no. And again, like I say, no harness. Like, they didn't have any safety belts or anything like that.
2: Yeah, people freestyle. They probably were mountain climbers and they freestyle. You know, when they freestyle, there's no harness or anything like that.
0: You know what? I don't have vertigo, but watching Bailey go up and down on the screen, it's hilarious to me. I'm like, listen, we got to get ready to take care of some bills. I was talking about them e-scooters, Xavier. When I was saying
1: e-scooters.
0: Yeah, yep. The electric scooters, Lime and all of that.
1: You know.
0: Now, somebody trying to do something about it.
1: I like the electric scooters, but I got to tell you, I felt a certain type of way when I heard this announcement.
0: Hey, listen, I do the electric boogie before I do the electric scooter. 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I am the legendary Home Blow, along with my girl,
1: Bailey Coleman.
0: We'll come back to talk about these e-scooters and what...
1: We're going to scoot on down the road.
0: Alderman's name that continues to come up with this, Alderman Bob Bauman. So we'll find out what he has to say and get your thoughts on it, Truth Nation. I know how I feel. We'll be black.
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4: Welcome, Black. Truth in the Morning. All right. We're going to learn today. Yeah, you wouldn't get far without having some American Family Insurance.
3: That's true.
4: I mean, they got you covered.
3: Yes, they
4: literally
3: do.
4: You know what I mean?
3: Yeah.
4: So, yeah, make sure you check that out. The e-scooters.
3: Yeah. You might need some American Family Insurance for that. If you roll it out like that.
4: Yeah, you know, because I'm telling you, there are people that utilize them the right way.
3: Yes.
4: And then there are some people who abuse them.
3: That part.
4: And, you know, when I brought that up with our producer, Xavier, like, well, I don't, you know, they really abide by the lanes that they have and things of that nature. I'm like, well, I've seen the opposite, so.
3: Yeah, you know what? It depends on what side of town you're where you're at.
4: Right.
3: You know, because there are no, I mean, there aren't bike lanes everywhere.
4: Mm-hmm.
3: You know, and even then, you know, navigating those is a whole nother issue, you know.
4: Yep. Shout out to those recovering with broken arms and broken legs.
3: That part.
4: Yeah.
3: Who's the gentleman that's in the hospital right now? And there's another young man that was arrested.
4: Yeah, because of the owner of Lacage. I mean, he has serious injuries. The DA sent me the brain, like just everything. And even watching him literally what we call mow him down, like if you watch that video clip, it's crazy.
3: Really?
4: Yeah.
3: Wow.
4: And so he's charged with, because he's changed that man's life forever.
3: Yeah.
4: The injuries that he sustained.
3: The crazy thing is from a scooter.
4: Right.
3: You know what I mean?
4: Right.
3: Which tells you that they can be just as dangerous sometimes or more dangerous than a car.
4: Mm-hmm. And so there is a clip, but it says Milwaukee Alderman to introduce stricter e-scooter measures.
3: Uh-huh.
4: So Alderman Bob Bauman is proposing higher fines, slower speed limits in downtown. But we do have the clip on that. We're going to play that, and let's talk about this.
3: Okay.
5: Proposed a scooter chaos crackdown. One Milwaukee city leader is set to introduce new safety measures come tomorrow. 12 News' Jasmine Franklin joining us live downtown with the restrictions up for debate. Jasmine?
6: Right, Alderman Bowman is pushing to add higher fines and also reducing the speed of e-scooters here downtown. He says these steps are necessary efforts to make sure everyone, including pedestrians and riders, stays safe.
7: It was an accident waiting to happen, and finally we did get a serious accident.
8: Two
7: 2 weeks after a Milwaukee sidewalk scooter rider knocked a man to the ground near MLK and State, Alderman Bob Bauman is set to propose stricter measures to city leaders Thursday to ensure another person isn't seriously hurt.
8: So we have to find a solution to the sidewalk issue, or the entire viability of the scooter program may be in jeopardy.
7: In Milwaukee, it is illegal to ride scooters on sidewalks. Bauman is proposing to increase fines from $10 to up to $200. He's also pushing to slow scooters down to a 5-mile-per-hour speed limit downtown.
8: 15 miles an hour with a 200-pound person on a scooter can do a fair amount of damage if you're suddenly struck and you weren't anticipating it.
7: Many e-scooter riders say using sidewalks feels safer than riding in the street, but Alderman Bauman says it's causing more problems.
8: The city doesn't have the resources to fill potholes, much less redesign our entire street network to accommodate micro-transit vehicles like scooters and e-bikes. Then maybe Milwaukee's not ready for scooters. Maybe we build out the infrastructure first, and then we bring scooters back in.
5: Jasmine, Alderman Bob Bauman is planning to present this proposal tomorrow.
6: He is. That is happening tomorrow morning during the Public Safety and Health Committee meeting. Now, we did reach out to other commission council members to see if they agree with this proposal. However, we did not hear back. Tonight, we did, though, hear back from Mayor Cavalier Johnson. His office tells 12 News the mayor will review any action from the council. He is concerned about the safety issues that surround scooter use in busy areas.
5: All right. That follow-up expected tomorrow morning. Jasmine Franklin, live in Milwaukee.
4: Thank you, Troop Nation. Those of you who are on our YouTube or our Facebook page, make sure while you're watching us on Facebook, you hit that like and follow button. And, of course, on YouTube, like and subscribe. Hit the bell. It's all at 1017 The Truth, 1017 The Truth. That's where you'll find us on YouTube and Facebook. What is your thoughts, Bailey? You remember I was just talking about these e-scooters, and I've seen the danger. And my thing is, you got to slow them down in the inner city, too, because they be reckless.
3: You know, they be reckless. Over there. They don't care.
4: They don't give a damn.
3: See, here's how I feel about this.
4: Mm-hmm.
3: I have ridden them several times.
4: Mm-hmm.
3: And I like it. There's an exhilarating feeling, but I think a designated area would probably work better. Or say, for example, you know, because everybody's sidewalks, the downtown streets are just not like, there's not a lot of bike lanes or anything downtown.
4: Mm-hmm.
3: Hey, we're down here now. Not a lot of that. And it can be dangerous. I mean, it is dangerous.
4: Mm-hmm.
3: I mean, and doing it on the sidewalks is dangerous.
4: Correct.
3: And doing it, unfortunately, on the street is dangerous as well, because it's dangerous to the pedestrians and to yourself. To be honest with you, let's be realistic. Doing it on the sidewalk, there ain't enough room.
4: Mm-hmm.
3: And then the little dips into this and the that that are involved with sidewalk use, that could be dangerous to you if you don't know what you really, if you ain't all, you know, some people have the whole technique and everything and they know, but it's just not conducive. It is just, less realistically, it's not.
4: Listen,
3: I've
4: witnessed. I mean, some of these individuals are driving, riding these e-scooters like they're driving a reckless, if they were behind the wheel of a vehicle and still driving reckless.
3: Right.
4: With the bobbing and weaving. At a rate of speed, you're like, hey!
3: Yeah, exactly.
4: And then, you know, you got to run into, sometimes, especially, I'll say it in the inner city, in some of the areas, you got to run into a confrontation when you say, hey!
3: Now, you,
4: slow down.
3: Well, you know what? In the inner city, let's be realistic, they are using them as a real mode of transportation.
4: And downtown, they are really using them as that form.
3: These, from my vantage point, are recreational type deals. You know what I mean?
4: And I think, unfortunately, more in the inner city.
3: They're using them for real modes of transportation.
4: No, they're using them for a recreational, reckless driving. I'm just trying to tell you. Like, I'm wondering how the hell you even got a card to get on the damn e-scooter.
3: That part now. So that part right there.
4: Some of the places that you see these scooters
3: you
4: left
3: like,
4: in,
3: what are they
4: ain't
3: doing?
4: No business there.
3: Right.
4: And no business there.
3: None whatsoever. And how did you get over here? And who? Yeah.
4: Right.
3: You're right. Yeah.
4: So it's an unfortunate truth.
3: Because you know
4: but in my opinion,
3: them.
4: It's the truth. It's,
3: you know they ghetto rigging them.
4: Yeah.
3: Yeah, yeah, they are.
4: Yeah, I seen a little video that I would never show.
3: Don't even look at your radio like that.
4: Yeah.
3: They ghetto rigging them.
4: Haley, you are stealth. listen. Yeah.
3: Stop looking at the YouTube like that. You know they rigging them. Stop playing.
4: And the thing is, like I say, for a lot of people, they do use it for a mode of transportation.
3: That's what they're doing in
4: and
3: the
4: that's,
3: hood.
4: Yeah.
3: They're like, well, how you getting over here? You ain't got no car? I'll be over there. I'll be over there in 20 minutes.
4: Yeah.
3: 15 minutes. 10 minutes. I'll be there.
4: But
3: that's what they're doing.
4: The drive that they're doing to get over there.
3: Yeah.
4: Is frustrating the hell out of people who are driving vehicles.
3: Absolutely.
4: People who are walking on the sidewalk.
3: Yes.
4: Because it's crazy.
3: Yeah.
4: Truth Nation, what's your truth on this? Do you think that there should be some regulations on these e-scooters?
3: Yeah.
4: Would that help? So we're going to put that up as a poll.
3: 833-212-1017. That's our Truth Talking text line. Hit us up there, too. Shout out to Courtney. Good morning. Mm-hmm. Thanks for hitting us up on the Truth Talking text line.
4: Yeah. So we're going to put that poll up. Are you feeling this? Like, I mean, should there be some type of regulations on these scooters? And, you know, Juneteenth has been trying to get them to cut them off.
3: Yeah, did they cut them off this year?
4: I don't think they did.
3: You don't think so?
4: I don't think they did.
3: You saw some out there?
4: No, I was in the kid zone.
3: Oh, okay.
4: Hey, soon as we finish the Juneteenth kid zone, they are doing the construction on the Dr. Martin Luther King Jr. Elementary parking lot. I'm going to show you a video.
3: Oh, okay. That was like, get out.
4: I would have been in a hole. I'd have been in the center of the earth. Listen, I'm going to show you this little video clip. Yesterday's Dr. Martin Luther King Jr. Elementary School is not today's.
3: It's not today.
4: Not the parking lot.
3: No.
4: And the playground.
3: No. Nope. Okay.
4: All of us would have been swallowed
3: up. Okay.
4: You'd have thought it was an earthquake or something.
3: Wow.
4: They'd have been looking for my remains.
3: Wow.
4: It would have been a recovery issue.
3: Not a recovery effort.
4: Yeah. It would have been a search and rescue. I'd have been gone. All my speakers.
3: All your speakers.
4: Generator. The gas would have been leaking from the generator.
3: Listen, Mrs. Blow would have been like, honey.
4: I just went to go get some corn for you.
3: Right. Where you at?
4: I come back. He's gone, gone, gone. Okay. We got to take care of some bills. We'll be black.
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0: 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Of course, the Truth Talk text lines are open at 833-212-1017. Currently, we're talking about Alderman Bob Bauman, who is proposing stricter e-scooter measures, higher fines, slower speed limits in downtown. I don't think that,
1: I'm gonna be honest.
0: What about us, though?
1: You know what? Let me just say this. I don't think, while it's fun to ride downtown, maybe there should just be designated zones that you could ride them in.
0: But you know.
1: But then the flip side of that is your people that come downtown, they ain't going to abide by that. So you might as well just take them all the way out of downtown.
0: You know, my thing with all of this about the e-scooters is that and I think it's my take, Bailey and Troop Nation, on all of the things that I kind of like formulate different opinions on. I hate to take it away from people who are not abusing it, that are using it for what they're supposed to be utilized for. You know what I mean?
1: Yeah.
0: So people who are traveling, black, white, Hmong, Asian, whatever it is, Indian, it doesn't matter. If you're literally using it to get to and from work, to and from this place, and you're literally, you know, and I get it. You can go out as a family fun adventure.
1: Right.
0: And you should be able to do that too.
1: Mm-hmm.
0: But again, there has to be some rules and some structure about that.
1: Even. Yeah.
0: But we will end up losing what I think is a great thing for some because it saves gas, all of that. All of the things that be like, man, I'd rather take a scooter. I'd rather this. But because of the abuse of probably a minority group of people, as I always say.
1: Here we go.
0: As a minority group of people. And I'm not saying, when I say minority group, I'm just saying black people. I'm just saying abusing them.
1: Right, because
0: it'll affect the overall of people who, whether you work downtown, whether you work on further on the south side.
1: This ain't like, New York.
0: Yeah.
1: This ain't New York. So, New York got bike riders. They got all kinds of scooter people. But our transportation ain't that way. You don't see that much, you know.
0: Listen, so Truth Nation, we want to hear from you.
1: I think there should be some regulation.
0: Mm-hmm.
1: So. You know, but I just feel like it could be dangerous any way you do it.
0: Yeah, I mean, there's always going to be the balance because nothing is perfect.
1: Right. Well, I kind of agree with his proposal to. You know, our streets aren't made for that.
0: Mm-hmm.
1: The micro, you know, transportation. And it's not, you know, people are taking, maybe you do it where they can only use them downtown during certain time periods, like in the morning, like travel times, work. You know, the work function. And then in the evening time, when they're doing all this partying down here, kicking it, you can't have them down here. I think that would work.
0: Well, yeah. And I the reason that I think that works is because most of the time offices are closed.
1: Yeah.
0: So you don't even have to look at it in the context of, well, we'll stop somebody from coming to work.
1: Right.
0: No.
1: Nope.
0: Most of the offices are going to be closed.
1: Allow them to be down here and usable during business hours.
0: Mm-hmm.
1: 9 to 5. 5:30 or 6 o'clock.
0: Yeah, yeah. I was going to say, give them time to get to work.
1: Yep, yeah, 6 o'clock, you done.
0: You know?
1: And then outside of those time periods, they can't be down here because people be out here partying and kicking it and on the sidewalks.
0: And if they are or wherever they are, they need to be that 5 miles per hour.
1: Yeah. Yep.
0: They need to be the 5 miles per hour.
1: I mean, realistically, I mean, everybody be like, what, less than 5? You know? They really don't have to be that.
0: I'm with you.
1: I mean, they scooters. What are we doing? They're supposed to be scooters.
0: I know.
1: What is we doing out here?
0: Hey, and another thing that has become a problem. Listen, okay, I'm not against e-bikes. I'm not. I get it. But are you really getting the damn exercise?
1: Like,
0: no, but I'm just saying, yeah, are you really getting the exercise?
1: That ain't no exercise.
0: Right.
1: What is that? You out kicking it. You on something you ain't got a pedal. All you got to do is balance yourself on that thing.
0: Plug it up.
1: Plug it up and go.
0: Right. So
1: that's it.
0: That's not even the exercise of being on a bike.
1: No.
0: That was the whole thing.
1: Your exercise is walking up to it and getting on
0: that's
1: it.
0: That's it. You know, you'd be better off doing the pedal tavern.
1: Pedal tavern.
0: Yeah.
1: Okay.
0: You seen them where they all got a pedal?
1: Yeah.
0: Move?
1: Oh, yeah. And then you can get you a drink while you're doing it.
0: Yep. Mm-hmm.
1: Yeah, see, the drink ain't fun then. The drink is supposed to be fun. It ain't fun then. Because you're like, and then what if you on there with people that want to pedal faster than you? Can we do a nice casual pedal, please?
0: Mm.
1: You can't.
0: We got the YouTube poll up. Do you think there should be more regulations on e-scooters? Yes or no? Make sure you participate in the poll so we can find out, where people's mindsets are on these different situations. Let's go to, again, great morning. We love you. We appreciate you to everybody that is on our YouTube page. Jasmine Gooden said, scooters in the street are the worst. I've seen the kids almost get hit by the driver. Anita Nicole said, we can't get a grip on crime and we're coming up with new rules that can't or won't be enforced. Who's policing this? Just get rid of the rentals because they're reckless for the most part.
1: Wow.
0: And Nurse Arian Kawanda thought about what Anita Nicole said and pointed up and said 100. Tiffany Harris said, and we're going to get to that. That is one of our stories about the gas station.
1: Oh, yeah.
0: On Brown Deer.
1: Yeah,
0: we're
1: going
0: to be getting to that. But Will D said, if you have a motorized scooter, you should have the same enforcement like a car.
1: Yeah.
0: You got to have insurance to ride it in case of an accident does occur.
1: We got one over here on the 2 Talk text line, 833-212-1017. Shout out to June. I think she's a first-time texter.
0: Mm-hmm.
1: She said, this is kind of like gun control. There are always bad actors that will keep the conversation going. You're right. You're right.
0: Mm-hmm.
1: Yeah.
0: Yep.
1: Uh-huh.
0: And that's why I say it's usually a minority group of people that
1: here
0: make
1: you
0: it
1: go
0: bad.
1: With the minority group.
0: Yeah,
1: now.
0: Because it affects the majority, baby.
1: Yeah, you know what?
0: And that's why I say
1: when I was riding, there was no clear safety mm-hmm. for me. Because if I rode, I was like, can't ride on sidewalk.
0: Mm-hmm.
1: Too many people, right?
0: Mm-hmm. Mm-hmm.
1: And, it can be hard to control the speed on mm-hmm. these things, right?
0: Mm-hmm. Mm-hmm.
1: And then when I was riding on the street, I was afraid that I was going to get caught up by a car. And did almost crash into the person that I was riding with. So it is difficult. And no, I'm not an expert at driving those things. It's kind of like a situation because you got to get accustomed to balancing yourself on there and trying to control the speed. So it's not as easy as people think, in the beginning when you're doing it. Now, after I had ridden it for a minute, I was cool with it. I had the whole situation down, but then that's when we had finally transitioned to the bike lanes.

0: the influx of teens that were under, that was 16 and under, that clogged up Water Street on Monday night. It's curfew.
1: Yeah.
0: We can't even properly enforce curfew.
1: Yeah.
0: So how are we going to properly enforce, if they do come up with regulations for these scooters, how do we enforce it?
1: No, they got, you know what? They're going to have to pull the scooters off the streets.
0: And you, that's get, the only, you get what I'm saying?
1: That's the only enforcement that, but it, you know, because they don't want to act right, you know? So they're going to end up having it. They need to start with just probably pulling them up off of certain areas in the beginning. And, you know, they got to do what they got to do.
0: I just hate for all of my people that really utilize them for, you know, even if it's for fun and leisure.
1: Yeah.
0: But for those who use it to go to work, and somebody said on the YouTube page, they go to the grocery store and
1: you
0: all of
1: what?
0: These things. You
1: I
0: feel what I'm saying?
1: It. I believe
0: But they
1: it.
0: Would have to be penalized because of a minority group of people who abuse it.
1: Yeah.
0: We got to get ready to take care of some bills.
1: They
0: We'd like
1: do
0: to hear
1: something.
0: From you. Yeah. So we'll
1: this
0: see.
1: Is, this is one of those situations that our politicians could easily kind of control. So you're going to see some efforts put in there.
0: Yeah. Damned if you do, damned if you don't. Can they enforce it? Do we have enough law enforcement to put on that kind of patrol?
1: Yeah.
0: Or do we investigate some of the shootings and the homicides?
1: Think about it. Think about it.
0: Yeah.
1: Doing this is easy. Whether it's a police seeing you riding and you ain't supposed to be riding, or whether it's, you know.
0: If we could shut them off, like if they had a device
1: they
0: where they could shut them off.
1: They can.
0: And then that would happen. That,
1: yeah. They could do it.
0: All right. 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
1: 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I'm a club sub. And you know what? I might have them bring me a club sub straight to my door. They'll come inside the 3rd Street Market Hall and bring me my sub. I'm just saying. Because Cousin Subs, we believe in better. I even get you a sub, baby.
2: Yeah?
1: Yeah.
2: Okay.
1: Xavier, he has a different taste bud. I don't know.
2: I like the turkey on, they got a 12 grain over. Get that 12 grain.
1: Mm-hmm.
2: Okay.
1: Yeah, we'll make it happen.
2: And then I want some baked chips.
1: Oh, need the baked okay. Chips. Yeah.
2: The turkey.
1: Mm-hmm.
2: Yeah. I do want cheese, provolone.
1: Mm-hmm.
2: And then light mayo.
1: Okay.
2: Okay.
1: Yeah.
2: And let me see what else I want. Sometimes I like peppers on
1: it. I send it to you at your other job.
2: Okay.
1: They ain't open now.
2: Okay. All right, then.
1: All right. But I got you.
2: You got me? All right. If they got the baked sour cream and onion chips now, them the best with a sandwich.
1: And they soups.
2: Oh, yeah. They soups. Yeah.
1: Yeah.
2: So go on and do that.
1: Yeah. Hashtag that part. Hashtag yeah. Back. You gonna eat today. All right. So, yeah. Xavier, what is the poll looking like? Read the poll and what is the percentage?
3: Do you think there should be more regulations on e-scooters? 62% of people say yes.
1: There we go. And
2: because they don't want to get run over. I'm just saying. I don't. The thing is, you could step right out here on our sidewalk.
1: Mm-hmm.
2: Now, the other day when I was out here, I was going to Kyle's reception.
1: Mm-hmm.
2: And I parked right outside here.
1: Okay.
2: Right outside our doors. And almost got ran over.
1: Damn.
2: And I was like, excuse me. I'm just trying to get to my car. Back off, because I don't want you sliding into it.
1: Mm-hmm.
2: I love y'all, though.
1: Mm-hmm.
2: Uh-huh. Peace on the streets.
1: Yeah. It's a lot that's going on. And I truly do believe, though, that there has to be some type of extra regulations put into place. But I don't believe that they should just be downtown. If we gonna do it, we got to do it all.
2: Oh, you don't want them on the north side no more.
1: I don't want to. if we can slow them down to 5 miles an hour, let's slow them down.
2: Oh, they need to be slowed.
1: That's
2: down.
1: What I'm saying.
2: Like your cousin and them act like they in a car.
1: Yeah, like the hell? Why is it just everybody downtown safe?
2: There you go.
1: We got stuff going on in the inner city, and I'm sure there's stuff going on the south side. I don't hear about it like that.
2: I don't hear about it, but I know.
1: But, you know, I'm trying to be fair and balanced with it.
2: Fair and balanced.
1: If we're going to do it, we got to do it all.
2: Yeah, there it is.
1: We can't just say, okay, we're just going to, because I'm mad because they can do that, and they haven't talked about doing it in the inner city.
2: Right.
1: Where we see a lot of recklessness going on. It ain't everybody but that minority group that are doing it, whether they white, black, Hmong, Asian, Latino, whoever. Slow your ass down.
2: Well, if you slow it down, they're going to be upset.
1: That's cool.
2: But that's good.
1: I'm good with that.
2: I'm good with that, too.
1: I'm good with that. Slow it down. Speaking of situations like that, Bailey, we talked about, I think maybe a couple of years ago, where I had put in a clip where it's a gas station that's on Houghton and North.
2: Right.
1: And the proprietor and his staff, it showed the video of them being terrorized by these youth. It wasn't no
2: The YNs? Why? What's wrong? I try not to give in to... What?
1: I try not to give in to that.
2: The acronym?
1: Yeah.
2: You're king of acronyms. What are you talking about?
1: I know.
2: You okay?
1: Yeah. Really? But Bailey is stealth. I need my gavel. Someone. But anyway, employees at two Milwaukee gas stations speak out after weeks of thefts and a violent assault. We've seen them assaulting even on Houghton and North.
2: Right.
1: At that gas station, they were beating these managers and they were beating them down. They were pulling out guns, talking about, yeah, we're going to wait for y'all when y'all get off. And they would be outside waiting. And they would have to try to call the police just so they could leave the gas station. Now, I'm talking about the owner, the staff. You know what I mean?
2: Yeah.
1: That's crazy. But the recklessness, and you heard the audio of them talking crazy. So I guess they moved on up to the west side.
2: Oh.
1: And it's crazy because we had talked about a story with Festus, the black owned and operated, you know, car dealer.
2: Right.
1: That has, and they've been doing great things for the community. They've given away a few cars to some deserving people that are doing things in the community.
2: Uh-huh.
1: And they, you know, didn't have, or they lost their mode of transportation.
2: Mm-hmm.
1: And Festus stepped in. You know what I mean?
2: Yeah.
1: They gave Queen Mother Farina Brooks a car.
2: Oh, wow.
1: Yeah, when her car was damaged, her car wasn't doing nothing but sitting outside her house.
2: Uh-huh.
1: And some reckless driver came and just smashed into her car as well as some other cars.
2: Wow.
1: Just totaled it.
2: Wow.
1: And so with all the work and the good that Farina Brooks does with Dream Team United.
2: Right.
1: And it was like her mode of transportation to get to places was cut off, and she had to wait on other people to try to get her from point A to point B.
2: Mm-hmm.
1: And so I guess, you know, Festus ended up hearing about the situation, and they ended up gifting her a vehicle.
2: That's
1: and she
2: wonderful.
1: Currently still drives to this day.
2: Wow.
1: You know, so, but, and I say that because where these events took place is
2: right across the street.
1: Yeah. So we do have a video clip. We're going to have our producer, Xavier, play that clip leading up to our break. And when we come back in the 8 o'clock hour, we got to talk about it. We got to, you know, what can be done?
2: Yeah.
1: Like there's some out of control situations going on. Xavier, are we ready with that clip? All right. So, okay. All right. So what we'll do is we'll bring that clip to you
2: after the break.
1: Take care of these bills and we find out who's going to be late or not on the other side. You are listening, obviously, to Truth in the Morning. I'm the legendary Home Blow along with my girl,
2: Bailey Coleman.
1: I see Al, MKE. We will come to you on the other side. Hopefully, you'll get a chance to, you'll hear it because you're on hold. You'll hear the clip and you can also add whatever it is. You know, I know you may have had something to say about the scooters, but you can also give your take on the situation happening out on Brown Deer.
2: Yeah.
1: We got to get our kids.
2: Yeah.
1: Got to get our teens.
2: Yep.
1: Got to get our Toys R Us adults.
2: Yep. And the YNs.
1: We'll be black.
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1: You have...
18: If you were supposed to be at work at 8 a.m., you're late.
1: Co-signed by Nurse Ariane Kawanda. Anybody that's telling you anything else, tell them to hire you when you lose your job. We were talking, it's Truth in the Morning. I am the legendary Home of Blow, along with my girl,
2: Bailey Coleman.
1: We're inside the American Family Insurance Studio in the heart of downtown at the Avenue. Before we went to break, we were talking about the fact that there's a gas station, well, two of them.
2: Yeah.
1: That are being, what will we call it, terrorized? Yeah.
2: Clearly.
1: Yeah. And you'll be able to make your own judgment. And we do have Al MKE standing by. But we're going to play this clip, and then we'll go to our True Talk text lines at 833-212-1017 and get your truth on what you saw or what you heard here, and we'll go from there. Xavier, you got that clip ready?
19: It's tough video to watch. An alleged assault at a Milwaukee gas station from over the weekend. The owners reached out to TMJ4 saying this assault is just the latest incident after more than a week of thefts by these same people. Brendan Jones spoke with two employees who are trying to raise awareness.
20: Surveillance video shows what appears to be theft of thousands of dollars over the course of more than a week. This all happening at two different gas stations, the BP on 91st and Brown Deer and the Citgo on 94th and Brown Deer. Both are owned by the same people.
21: Yeah. Every day, 9 o'clock, 8 o'clock, every day, grocery. $300, $400, $500.
20: Dollars. On Sunday, it rose to this. You can see multiple people barge into the cashier's protected area, assault this worker, and steal several items from behind the counter, including cigars. We have blurred faces as the people might be minors, and MPD has yet to say if they are wanted for a crime. I met the employee who was assaulted. He agreed to talk to me if I didn't show his face, and he says he's worried about more violence.
21: My life is dangerous, so very no good here.
3: Are you scared for your safety?
21: Yeah, safety, yeah.
20: The people who run the gas station tell me it's been going on for over a week, and it continued Tuesday even after the assault.
17: It's impacting me a lot, you know. I mean, our employees, everybody's scared to work here.
20: Several masked individuals coming into the 94th and Brown Deer location, stealing merchandise. One even wheeling an entire snack rack out of the store. The gas station manager says on Tuesday they filed two police reports. MPD tells TMJ4 they're investigating the incident and they will, quote, conduct extra patrol in the area, and their community partnership unit will be reaching out to the owner to develop a strategic course of action and enforcement.
17: The community also should know what's going on, you know, at their gas station, you know, the one they come to. So maybe they can help us catch these guys. They probably know some of them.
20: Employees hope that raising awareness can help stop these acts and get more police attention to the issue. In Milwaukee, Brennan Jones, TMJ4 News.
1: Crazy. Crazy.
2: Okay, so can I just say this real quick?
1: Yeah, go ahead.
2: Y'all want to know why our businesses are shutting down and why nobody wants to do business in certain areas and all the things, right?
1: Mm-hmm.
2: This is where we're at with this. This is what's going on, and this is why people don't, and when they set up businesses, see, because look, we always talk about people of certain races coming in, setting up businesses, whether they're beauty supply stores or whatever in our areas, right? That we're mad about that, but nobody else wants to deal with this. They're dealing with it right now, but it sounds like anything could happen. And in this area, those gas stations could shut down because they're tired of it.
1: Mm-hmm.
2: And once somebody loses their life to it, right?
1: That's right.
2: Then that's when they start shutting down and doing all the things. And that's why we have all these empty buildings. And that's why these people are closing their businesses.
1: And
2: you want to know why? Look at this. Don't say you can't figure it out. You don't understand why. Why Midtown is empty? Because folk go in there and act foolish. And they don't want to deal with it anymore because once somebody loses their life or a situation goes super bad, it's not worth it.
1: Right.
2: So that's why you have. So don't act like you don't know. You can't understand why. Whatever. Look at this very situation. These business owners are struggling through right now.
1: Mm-hmm.
2: They're calling the police. They're doing all the things. But you come in there, you act foolish, you steal from them, you know, it's not even, there's no good way to steal anything, but you ain't got to wreck the whole place and start injuring people. It's enough that you're intimidating to them coming in doing it anyway.
1: Right.
2: Now you're threatening people's lives over some Little Debbie's or whatever you took
1: mm-hmm,
2: out.
1: Mm-hmm.
2: You know what I mean?
1: It's like a whole rack.
2: A whole rack.
1: Yeah.
2: A Little Debbie. Little Debbie don't love you like that.
1: That part.
2: You're going to clog up your arteries and do all the things.
1: No lies detected, Bailey. We're going to go to Al MKE. Thank you very much for being patient on our True Talk text lines, 833-212-1017. Great morning. Love you. Appreciate you. Al, what's your truth?
22: My truth is if you get rid of all that low income from over there that's on the 90s, the Woodlands, all the way up to like 98th and Brown Deer, all those issues will go. They're coming from all that low income in Section 8 over there. If you go through there, you will see the mentality that they live by. You gotta flush all that out. You gotta do a colonoscopy on certain neighborhoods. They'll do just fine in Fond du Lac. You get $9,500 for moving there. I think that'd be a great place to start. But if I was a business owner, I'll just shut it down and let them rot.
2: Mm.
22: That's the only thing you can do. And we can't keep using poverty for people actions. If you decide to sit on your tail and collect a welfare check, a disability check, or put your kids on Ritalin because they ain't considered adult till they 25, that's what you're going to get. Mm-hmm. Either shut that business down or get rid of all that low income. That's why we will never have no businesses, and that's why housing prices will continue to plummet, especially for the homeowners. Get rid of the low income, because ain't none of them parents is going to come, and them parents know they coming home with all them free bags and them wraps.
1: Right.
22: With the lazy eye. And y'all have yourself a good day.
1: All right, thank you, Al. Appreciate it.
2: Well, he said the lazy.
1: With the lazy eye, yes.
2: And they coming home with the wrapped snacks?
1: Mm-hmm.
2: That is a good idea that Master B had, but anyway.
1: Yeah, but, you know, and, you know, here's the thing. And I see, you know, some people, like, even on our YouTube page, Jasmine Gooden said, honestly, the Second Amendment would take care of that easily. Now, I hear that. I understand that. But here's the other problem, Bailey, that some people don't like to talk about, but I talk about it all the time. Had those gas station owners and workers done anything to any of those youth, and that's why they had their faces blurred because, you know, it's easy to assume, but I could kind of tell that, mm-hmm. Yeah, they were younger.
2: Yeah.
1: They weren't necessarily 17 and 18 years
2: right,
1: old.
2: Right.
1: So, again, when they're young, they're not charged. That's why you have to blur their faces and all of that. It's something that you have to do on a legality standpoint, right?
2: Mm-hmm.
1: But so the video they have is not blurred, but they, you know,
2: right.
1: Because they may be.
2: Right.
1: That's why they did what they did. But here's an issue that I have.
2: Uh-huh.
1: And I've been having this for some years here in my city.
2: Okay.
1: If the store owners
2: mm-hmm.
1: or workers
2: mm-hmm.
1: had done anything to defend themselves.
2: Oh, yeah.
1: Boycott them. Shut them down.
2: Yeah.
1: Look what they doing to our kids.
2: Right.
1: So to hell with what the kids and teens and Toys R Us adults are doing to them.
2: Right.
1: Y'all can do what y'all want to them.
2: Yep.
1: But if y'all dare take any action towards them.
2: Yep.
1: Now everybody.
2: Right.
1: We got coalitions going up there now.
2: Right.
1: Look how they treating our kids.
2: Yep.
1: So did y'all not see the video? Did y'all not see them getting their ass whooped?
2: Yep.
1: Did y'all not see any of that? But now we got a certain percentage of our community that will go up there talking about how wrong the gas station is.
2: Right.
1: And I have problems with that.
2: Yeah.
1: When I see, so what are y'all not seeing that I just saw? So are you saying that just because, and I don't care if you're foreign or whatever, that wrong is wrong.
2: Wrong is wrong.
1: And do you... It's some people that believe that they should be protested if they end up trying to defend their property.
2: Listen.
1: Y'all insured. This is what I hear.
2: Yeah.
1: They got insurance.
2: Yeah.
1: All they got to do is use their insurance. You don't want to use your insurance when somebody steal your damn car.
2: There it is.
1: When they mess up your car and you got to pay this high-ass deductible.
2: Yeah.
1: You don't want to say that's what, when somebody ends up losing their life, now you want to go to and throw a GoFundMe up. No. Because I like to tell them same damn people, that's what insurance is for.
2: Yeah.
1: If you want to use it then, let's use it now.
2: Yeah.
1: Why we got to help you bury somebody that might have been a menace to our society.
2: Exactly.
1: Now you want us to help bury this person. No, that's what insurance is for. Now, if they ended up snatching one of your sons or daughters up.
2: Yeah.
1: Look at how they did my baby. Now, all of a sudden, when we ask them, where the mother, where the father, where the person in charge?
2: Yeah.
1: We don't see them, but now all of a sudden, they come out the damn woodwork.
2: Right.
1: Now they're going to be on all the channels, and this my baby, and he don't bother no, she on the honor roll, and she on the this, and I don't want to hear none of that sugar honey iced tea.
2: Mm.
1: Get your life together.
2: Yeah.
1: And these are just my opinions.
2: Because
1: I stand on it.
2: I'm with you.
1: Because it happens, Bailey. I've seen it happen time and time again. If the business decides to stand up against these reckless and ruthless people that are doing this.
2: Yeah.
1: They wrong.
2: Right. We got a bell. We got a bell.
1: I don't know what to say.
2: You're right.
1: Yeah.
2: You're right.
1: But yeah, we coming up on some bills. But Truth Nation, we need to talk about this.
2: We got some stuff over here on True Talk text line we can get to, too.
1: Yeah.
2: 833-212-1017. You know, Homer, I mean, I agree with you. And all these folks that want to, you know, be on TV or whatever, talk about my baby this, blah, blah, that. Where was you when he was wrecking shop, when they was wrecking shop in this store?
1: Mm-hmm.
2: You know? Where was you? And the thing is, your baby go pay.
1: Right.
2: If they don't get caught with this one, they're going to get caught with the next one or the one after that. It don't matter.
1: Yep.
2: Let them keep going.
1: Yep. And if anything, before we take care of these bills, I'm seeing a lot of people on our YouTube page saying, hey, well, they shouldn't be blurring their faces out. What I would say is if you're a parent or a guardian,
2: mm-hmm.
1: and you know you saw that news footage, you know you saw it here on The Truth, 101.7 FM, go up to the gas station.
2: Yep.
1: I believe that the gas station will have no problem,
2: mm-hmm.
1: the gas stations, because it's two of them that they're terrorizing. I believe that they will have no problem with showing you the unblurred version.
2: Yes.
1: So you can recognize, is that your son?
2: Yeah.
1: Is that your nephew?
2: Mm-hmm.
1: Is that your grandson or granddaughter or whoever it is? I don't think they're going to say, no, I can't show it to you. They're going to show it to you. But a responsible adult.
2: Mm-hmm.
1: You feel what I'm saying?
2: Yeah.
1: Go up there. I don't think they're going to turn you down.
2: No. Nope.
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0: Bailey Coleman.
1: We're talking about the destruction that is going on at a couple of gas stations on Brown Deer here.
0: I mean, some of these gas stations, y'all don't understand, in this area, okay, this is the only way for some people to get any type of groceries. Because it's probably, there used to be a Pick and Save over there. There is an Aldi's probably 3 or 4 miles down the street. Beyond that, the Pick and Save is probably is on Green Bay Road. So that's quite a distance for you if you're trying to get groceries. Because Pick and Save from this particular area is probably 2 or 3 miles down the street. And there's not all sidewalks and all that. It's not convenient. It's not a convenient walk or anything like that at all.
1: Absolutely not.
0: And for all intents and purposes, Brown Deer Road is kind of like highway-ish, right?
1: Yep.
0: So, you know, for them to go in there and in the other gas station on 94th, it's just ridiculous. You know, it is. And again, we all talk about how there are these food deserts. And, you know, there's not, there's just not a lot of businesses over there. It's not popping like it used to be when Northridge was around. So it's a lot of, you know, fast food restaurants, that kind of deal. But it's just not what you would, you know, have an area be. So for them to go and do this to this business is ridiculous. And then we all sit and talk about how we don't have these businesses and our communities aren't thriving. It's because of stuff like this. And Al was right in that there is a ton of low-income housing in that area.
1: Correct.
0: Now, you know, there used to be a lot of auto dealerships over in that area. All on 76th Street and down and over in there. There used to be like a Hyundai dealership and all kinds of stuff on Brown Deer Road. All in that area. All gone. Festus is the only one left over there. And that is because what? Because car theft a few years back was so ridiculous. You had one dealership just off of 76th. And it was like a 76 in, it's not Good Hope, but more, you know, on the on the Brown Deer Road side of
1: Yep. Because all along, they, 76.
0: They just went in one of the dealerships and just started taking, there was a group of them.
1: The car keys. And
0: they got the car keys, the feet key, and 10, 15 cars just rolled out. Right off the, I don't know if y'all remember this.
1: I do.
0: Just rolled on out. Of the parking lot.
1: Like you were
0: lot.
1: Watching, what was it, Gone in 60 Seconds or something?
0: A bunch of, it was a whole group of people that just went in there and just took cars right out, probably 10, 15 cars right off the lot. How you going to steal that many cars? So when we talk about this and we ask, well, why aren't our areas thriving? Why this, why that? It's because of stuff like this. Who wants to put a business there when you got all this kind of drama? And trauma going on.
1: That part.
0: You can't. Oh, yeah. They got insurance. Yeah, but who's going to want to use their insurance? And then come back the next day and do
1: And then have to use it again?
0: And again and again. People just coming in doing whatever they want to do. Come on, y'all.
1: And anybody that knows anything about insurance, they're going to drop you or they're going to increase your. You get what I'm saying? Like, come on. Like, that ain't cool to just be like, well, that's what insurance is for. That's why I say when people say that. you know, it frustrates me, but I throw it black in their face.
0: Yeah.
1: When I see them make a post about something, be like, well, that's what insurance is for. These fools broke in my house. Look at this. Well, that's what renter's insurance is for. That's what homeowner's insurance is for.
0: But it never,
1: you know what I'm saying?
0: They
1: don't want to hear that now.
0: It never really replaces.
1: Hell no.
0: What you lost, your loss. It ain't never replaced that.
1: And the fear that it puts in you because you feel violated.
0: Yeah. Once, and you feel like you can't trust where you are.
1: Right. Because you're looking around like, is it somebody that I have to walk past every day when I'm coming in and out of my home?
0: Yes. Yes.
1: Or apartment.
0: Yeah.
1: You looking at all of the other apartment units if you're in an apartment building and be like, somebody in here seeing something.
0: Yeah.
1: Or somebody in there in this apartment building got my stuff. Because ain't nobody walked out with a 70-inch TV.
0: Nobody saw it. Not a soul.
1: Yeah, it's on the same floor you own.
0: Yeah.
1: Or it's on a different floor in the same building.
0: Yep. Yeah.
1: And it's crazy. And, you know, this is why when people were saying, like, you know, which issues, like what do you tackle first?
0: Yeah.
1: What do you tackle first? If you want your kids, if you want your Toys R Us adults, then you better put some checking on them because if you're watching our YouTube page, all I'm seeing up and down the YouTube page is Second Amendment.
0: Mm-hmm.
1: It'll take care of all that.
0: Yeah.
1: Second Amendment.
0: Yeah.
1: Because it's people that are not going to play just because you didn't want to be a parent and you chose to be a PWK.
0: Yeah.
1: These people ain't going to be playing with your kids.
0: Nope.
1: They're not going to be playing with your teenagers.
0: Yeah. And you're not going to be able to be out here going, oh, my baby this, da, da, da, da. Your baby.
1: My baby don't bother nobody.
0: They need to understand. See, because a lot of these young people, they think, oh, they can't be killed or this or that or whatever. They're superhero types. You're not.
1: Mm-hmm.
0: And you're going to keep messing around. You're going to run into the wrong person.
1: Fafo.
0: You're going to mess around and find out.
1: Mm-hmm.
0: And then what?
1: Right.
0: You know, think about the repercussions for your family.
1: That part.
0: Whatever happened to it being honorable, to just it being a good thing, to just live a good life? You know what I mean? Live well. Be happy. Do your thing. You know, you're not supposed to go to jail.
1: You're not.
0: That wasn't meant for you. That's not what this is about. You're not supposed to go to jail.
1: I got allowed to keep them crying.
0: You're not. I don't know who told these kids. Listen, when you see somebody go to jail, mm-hmm. one of your relatives or something, mm-hmm. you're supposed to realize that you're not supposed to go to jail.
1: Bailey, unfortunately, and Kathy on our True Talk text lines, 833-212-1017, I see you. Bailey, it has been seen as a badge of honor.
0: It's not an honorable thing.
1: Your father, you know, he went to jail.
0: Yeah.
1: Your older brother, he in jail. You get what I'm saying? Your sister.
0: Not a repeat scenario.
1: Spin that. You know what I'm saying? So, it's crazy. Kathy on our True Talk text lines, great morning. Love you. Appreciate you. You hear the conversation. I don't know if you were able to check out that video or at least hear the audio to it. What's your truth?
2: What I heard someone say about stealing an appliance, a TV from someone's apartment unit?
1: Huh?
2: Okay. I heard somebody daily say about somebody was stealing some property out of somebody's apartment unit.
1: Okay, here's where we're going. There was a situation to whereas the gas stations on 91st and 94th and Brown Deer Road here in Milwaukee. There have been young teens, and some maybe were older, going in there daily, terrorizing them. They physically assaulted them the whole nine. And they, even after they do that, they keep coming black. And the store owners, the gas station owners are like, we don't know what to do because they keep coming black. So we're talking about theft. So we ended up equating it to if somebody ends up breaking into your apartment and steals a 70-inch TV and nobody saw him walking down the street, it's probably in that same damn apartment building, an apartment up under yours or right down the hall from you. So that's where that part came up.
2: Okay. Yeah, Yeah, because that happened to one of my apartment units. I happened to be in the building when someone stole the TV. They took it upstairs and people moving stuff here and somebody kept taking it. Well, they were gone that day and we pressed charges. But when you're going to these businesses like this and stuff, you have the limited amount of people who come in. Even during non-school time, like later, there's a limited amount of people to be in the building, be in there at one time. Or either just open up the window or make a window or tell people getting gas, we're only serving gas right now. We're not doing anything else to kind of control them from coming in and put a sign up there. You got to pay gas outside or there's a window you can go to and you don't have to even go inside. You may lose a little money, but you have to limit the amount of people coming into the store like that. And they know you ain't not going to be able to do much to them or touch them. But I'm going to tell you something. A lot of people have been messing with people and touching them. They shoot them. The parents want to sue. Mm-hmm. They want to sue for the inadequacies and the unskilled of themselves as a parent and the unskilled as a child. But you don't have the right to shoot anybody. But I just block them from coming in.
1: Yeah. We see you still there, but you dropped out. All right. Oh, we got to get ready to take care of some bills anyway, but, you know, we see her call still active, but she dropped out, so she lost the signal. We got to get ready to take care of some bills. Troop Nation, we still want to hear from you. What's the resolve? Well, I think if we took a poll, they'd say Second Amendment. Because this is all I'm seeing. And I ain't mad at you. I understand.
0: Yep.
1: But we got to take care of some bills. 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
0: Bailey Coleman.
1: And we'll be black.
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1: Yep. Truth Family Fest, always a great time.
0: Always.
1: So, yeah, come on out. Check out some of your personalities and talk show hosts.
0: Yep.
1: As well as some of our other team.
0: Yeah.
1: So, yeah. So that is happening. That is happening. But we are still dealing with this situation. What is the solution? Like I said, you got some stuff on the True Talk text line, 833-212-1017. The lines are open. We need your thoughts and opinions, too, because I know how I feel. I know how Bailey feels. So what's your truth?
0: Okay. Stacy said, this is off the True Talk text line, 833-212-1017. Us, we always sing the booze. Yep. Because all we care about is hairstyles and tennis shoes. Wild savages, the majority of our young youth are, unfortunately, and it's not all, but it's a lot. Al says, I bet those was white gas station owners. If they were white gas station owners, they would fix that. The police would come clear it all up. I bet they would. Ray said, maybe Second Amendment and maybe three Rottweilers behind the counter to let go when the ruckus begins.
1: But you know what's going to happen?
0: Huh?
1: As soon as they do, there's going to be the protests. This ain't the 50s and 60s. They released them dogs on them. Now, they did that. Black, and that's part of the reason in Martin Luther King March. They let the dogs out. Next thing they're going to do is pull out the fire hose and the water hose. They're going to, see, that's inhuman. We're going to hear all that. We're going to hear everything except holding those youth accountable for the garbage that they're doing, for the crimes that they're committing, but yet we don't want them to have a record.
0: Oh, you know, for the parents, understand this. You need to have that conversation with it. You know they out there.
1: Mm-hmm.
0: You know they out there doing their thing. Let them know. Hey, you know what? You're the age now. Well, I can't protect you from nothing. So you get out here in these streets and you start doing your thing, and it ain't good. Those are the consequences that you're going to have to pay. That's it. That's all. You know? And you hate for them to go through that and to have a record. You always want your kids to do better than you, but mm-hmm. What is your level?
1: Yep.
0: Where are you at? What are you showing? What have you been showing them? You know, and then if you've been showing them good and they get out there, then you can't do nothing, you know.
1: Yep.
0: You try and help them if you want to.
1: Mm-hmm.
0: But, you know, as a parent, you all know, everybody knows, your child comes to a point where if they're acting up or whatever, even if they're not acting up, you tell them, hey, once you turn a certain age here, there's nothing that I could do to protect you. You gonna have to fly right. Mm-hmm. You gonna have to do what's right. And if you don't, it's on you because you're old enough to know now. I have told you.
1: Mm-hmm.
0: So if you go into jail, you go into jail. But you're not supposed to go to jail.
1: That part. Bailey.
0: It wasn't set up for you like that.
1: Bailey, here's something that if the community, because you know how I want to think of things that are community-based. We don't want law enforcement because they're going to give them a record. No.
0: You know what? They're going to earn a record.
1: Yeah, absolutely.
0: And you can earn a good record or you can earn a bad one.
1: So here's
0: You can get you a record deal.
1: Stealth. Listen, I need my gavel. I need my gavel. Listen, here's the thing. community. Let's think about it in this context, right? 9 times out of 10, a lot of these people are creatures of habit. So that means that somewhere over in the meadows, those youth reside in an apartment or whatever. So let's just say, because you saw this report, the people over there that are in the house all damn day,
0: mm-hmm.
1: why don't you go
0: mm-hmm.
1: sit at the gas stations?
0: Yes.
1: That way, when you see Lil Twan, when you see this person, that person, what are you doing here? Right. You feel what I'm saying? Like, if you don't get out, you get what I'm saying?
0: Yes.
1: So you know some of these people. But as a parent, as a father, as a just an adult, go sit over there and make sure that when they coming in to try to do, hold up, what the hell y'all doing? Now, you know I know your mama. You know I know your daddy. You know I know your uncle. You know I know your grandfather, your grandmother. If you don't get the hell up out of here, let them see that. Like, if we don't want it to be handled in other ways, because I'm telling you, some people are only able to turn the cheek for so damn long.
0: Yep.
1: You're not going to keep hitting me in the face.
0: Yeah.
1: And think that I'm going to just keep turning the cheek. So if you don't want to see what it looks like
0: mm-hmm.
1: when people get tired,
0: mm-hmm.
1: sick and tired of turning the other cheek,
0: mm-hmm.
1: you better get in there and do something yourself.
0: Yep.
1: You better go. If you've seen those videos and you know damn well that that is your son.
0: That look like
1: him. In a poo shiesty mask.
0: Uh-huh.
1: You feel what I'm saying?
0: Yeah.
1: Go over there and get a little money man, whatever the heck they may go by. You feel what I'm saying?
0: Man.
1: Right. All of the names, all of the stereotypical names. Go sit over there.
0: Yeah.
1: Go sit over there.
0: Yeah.
1: Go to Festus.
0: Yeah.
1: Have a seat. They got water.
0: Yeah.
1: Because the kids come in there, steal the water, the snacks, and bully the staff.
0: Wow.
1: So go in there. You want to see a difference? You don't want them to have to get a record? You want to be, let's protect our community, because we have so many people, Bailey, that don't want to see law enforcement because they're going to get a wreck. Well, bring your butt out and do some community policing. You go to where you see all of these things going on and let them have to run into your face. Let them know that you know who their mother is if it's not your son or daughter that's in there. You know this such and such out here. Oh, no, I'm about to leave now. Whatever the case may be. But still, make sure that they end up getting checked. Make sure they end up getting checked. Because other than that, we're going to end up hearing that people are going to, they're going to be tired of getting their ass beat by your kids.
0: Mm.
1: They're going to get tired.
0: Mm.
1: And people are like, where they gun at? They probably got one.
0: Probably.
1: But they also know the black lash that can come along with it if they have to end up taking a life or injuring one of those young teens, one of the older teens, or even any Toys R Us adults. Because let's not get it twisted. The video we saw is of young people. I guarantee you, some grown-ass men and grown-ass women that are coming in there doing the same garbage.
0: Yeah.
1: And it's probably some of their sons and daughters that are coming in there doing the same damn thing.
0: Mm-hmm.
1: And there has to be consequences. And I'm telling you, if it's up to Truth Nation on our YouTube page, yeah, your son and daughter ain't going to fare well.
0: Mm.
1: And that's if they grown or not.
0: Yeah.
1: All I keep seeing is Second Amendment. It'll clear all that. It'll change all that up. So I'm just saying, it's people that are sick and tired of being sick and tired. People are tired of taking L's.
0: Yeah.
1: And we shouldn't have to. We shouldn't have to say, wow, I can't be around my own people. I can't go downtown and be around my own people without being afraid that something's going to jump off. I can't have a cookout on my block without worrying about, they go such and such them. You know, they be shooting all the time. Like, no.
0: But that's the way it is. That's the way it is, Homer.
1: Stealth. We got to take care of some bills.

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4: Oh, okay.
5: You coming in on a holiday?
4: Only if necessary.
5: Oh, hell no.
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5: Listen.
4: Wait a minute.
5: What?
4: What's today?
5: We getting paid for it.
4: We getting paid?
5: Yeah.
4: Oh, today is Thursday.
5: Yeah.
4: Oh, we off tomorrow, huh?
5: Yeah.
4: I'm be sleeping in, y'all. Until I got to go to my other job. But you know what?
5: Yeah.
4: Woo, it's going to be good.
5: Yeah.
4: Some extra sleep.
5: Mm-hmm.
4: I think I'm going to sleep till, oh, maybe 6 o'clock. I'll sleep till 6, y'all. That's going to be good.
5: Well, it's a holiday.
4: Yeah, I'm not accustomed to these things.
5: I'm going to do my own thing. This is not going to be centered around the 4th, but you know what I'm saying?
4: Yeah.
5: I got to actually do a wedding reception.
4: Do you?
5: Yeah.
4: Oh, that's fun.
5: Mm-hmm.
4: Oh, nice.
5: Yep.
4: Wow. Well, this weekend?
5: Now, Xavier, you can come in if Bailey wants to come in.
4: No, he ain't coming in. I'm not coming in. Not with no, No, sir. We not finna,
5: yeah.
4: We not.
5: Mm-hmm.
4: We gonna be at the crib getting a couple extra. I'm sleeping till 6 o'clock, y'all. It's gonna be wonderful.
5: You know what I'm saying?
4: It'll be wonderful.
5: Yeah.
4: No 4 o'clock wake up calls.
5: Yeah, just do you, you know. And for those of you be like, man, that ain't no holiday. That ain't our independent. I get it. I understand.
4: Yeah.
5: So just do something that you want to do.
4: Exactly.
5: You know, because oftentimes, Bailey, here's what I accuse people of. Mm-hmm. There's a lot of people that be like, this ain't, they're picking this. And then I hear you, right?
4: Right.
5: Well, take your ass to work, even when you ain't supposed to be there.
4: Man.
5: Go ahead.
4: Listen.
5: Don't take the holiday pay.
4: Listen.
5: Don't take the holiday pay.
4: No, don't take the holiday pay.
5: Right.
4: You don't do that part.
5: Don't take it. If you're standing on business.
4: You stand on business, don't take the holiday pay.
5: Right.
4: And just go on to work.
5: Right. Even if it's for yourself.
4: I don't care
5: if I'm not getting paid.
4: Now, I myself, I'm going to go to work and I'm going to take all holiday pay. I'm taking it. I'm going to be there. And I wish all the rest. I'm going to get it.
5: That part.
4: I'm here for the bag.
5: That part.
4: I'm going in. I'm going to even go in early.
5: Yeah, but I be saying like, you know, Christmas is it. I mean, I-

0: You get it? Yeah, I get it. Okay. I celebrate Kwanzaa. I get it. But don't take the holiday. You know what I'm saying? Don't take the holiday pay. Be like, look.
1: Yeah.
0: Don't pay me for the holiday.
1: Yeah.
0: I need you to go all the way.
1: Refuse all of that.
0: That's it.
1: It's not you.
0: Right.
1: You ain't celebrating.
0: Right.
1: You know they ain't going to do that, though. They're going to be right up in there. They're going to be right up in there.
0: Take me through there. Take me through there.
1: Yeah. Exactly. They go, whether it's a paid holiday.
0: That's right.
1: They're going to take that pay. They ain't going to turn it back. What you're going to say, take it off my check.
0: Right. Said nobody. Take it off.
1: I am not going to.
0: You're not going to make me celebrate.
1: Exactly.
0: I want well, that time and a half taken off.
1: Exactly. That part.
0: That is not our holiday.
1: Exactly.
0: I just want you to keep the same energy. I don't want you going to nobody's cookout.
1: Exactly.
0: I don't want you to be setting off fireworks in the community.
1: Not none.
0: In the community?
1: Not none.
0: Because you don't believe in it, but yet you firing off all these red, white, and blue fireworks.
1: You know what? Speaking of which, you know what, y'all? Can we just have this discussion?
0: Go ahead.
1: Y'all, there's no need to shoot your guns off. There's plenty of fireworks going on. Just don't shoot your guns, okay? Oh, I know. I know what you're thinking. It's going to be this and blah, blah, that and da, da, da, da, da. And, you know, it's going to go up and it's going to come back down and we don't want it to hit you or nobody else. So don't shoot your guns off, please. There's enough fireworks going on.
0: Mm-hmm.
1: You know, there's enough fireworks going on.
0: Well, some of them, well, it was in Oshkosh, though, but it's a story we were going to talk about yesterday where police seized $29,000 worth of illegal fireworks in Oshkosh.
1: Yeah.
0: Oshkosh police said they seized more than 600 illegal fireworks worth about $29,000 from a fireworks stand on Saturday, June 27th. According to a post on the department's Facebook page, police inspected the fireworks stand and found workers were selling illegal fireworks out of a separate trailer.
1: Wow.
0: That was parked away from the actual fireworks stand.
1: Wow.
0: The Oshkosh Police Department made contact with employees who admitted to selling the fireworks from the trailer to customers in violation of our local ordinance, the post said. The illegal fireworks were seized by law enforcement. Police say they were working with the city's attorney's office to review possible violations. And listen, regardless of what some of you think, it is illegal for you to be setting off fireworks within the city limits here in Milwaukee.
1: Yeah.
0: Unless you are at a licensed and permitted celebration that is being done by one of the county parks or something like that. Or you watching the drones down at the lakefront.
1: Right.
0: You know, but yeah, it is illegal. And it's so smoky. Listen, you're gonna think we're in a fog machine. Try driving down the street. I'm so glad that the wedding reception that I have to do is further out.
1: Wow.
0: So I won't have to deal with that part until I drive back home.
1: Yeah.
0: Yeah, but be careful because these children are out here setting out these fireworks. We always hear about the injuries that are going on. It's also still going to be very hot and humid. Some of the children, they're talking about, the doctors are warning parents that have children that are asthmatic. It is kicking off their asthma. Mm-hmm. Bailey, I don't know if you go down. No, you probably don't. You shay shay foo foo.
1: What?
0: If you go down Capitol Drive or up Capitol Drive, you probably don't go as often as I do.
1: Right.
0: But it's something happening with the seagulls. They are dropping like birds. I was going to say flies. They're birds. Listen.
1: They're dropping?
0: Bailey?
1: It's probably the heat.
0: Yeah, I want to say that, but, you know, I want to say it's the heat, but I just noticed when I was on the lower, what they call the low end, a Capitol, I ain't seen no damn dead seagulls.
1: Mm.
0: But after I got across 20th in Capitol, heading west, on each side of the street, in the medians. So I don't know if it's that they just fell. Because I know the heat had something to do with it, in my opinion.
1: Right.
0: But I think that they also probably were eating gummies that people were dropping.
1: gummies?
0: And they were, the THC kind of gummies.
1: Oh.
0: I think they've been eating the gummy. They've been eating the food that's been given some of the community food poisoning, and they just throw it out, and the seagulls, they like, food. It's like Finding Nemo. Mine.
1: Right.
0: And I think it's a combination. It's that, and then it was the heat, and they like they literally like seem like they falling out the sky. You go up Capitol, you turn to go down that little 35th Street curve around there where I think it used to be a mini quad graphic center or something over there.
1: Right.
0: I don't know what it is now, but you see seagulls just like I'm not even playing. I done a live with it.
1: Wow.
0: And they out there.
1: They just laying.
0: In one block, it was about 8 to 10 of them in just one block.
1: Let me tell you something. It could be there is a type of medication that's over the counter.
0: Mm-hmm.
1: See, I grew up with seagulls.
0: Okay.
1: In Seattle. All down by the water, everything.
0: Mm-hmm.
1: And there was this one over the counter medication that you could give to them and they would explode immediately and die. And I'm not going to say what it is because I don't want
0: people to go out there and feed them just
1: and
0: on
1: that
0: purpose.
1: Could be what, but there could be people that know that and that could be what's happening.
0: I don't know. I don't know if they're on electrical wires. I don't know if it's 5G. I don't know what the hell it is. But I know.
1: It's probably the heat, though.
0: Yeah, that's what I'm going.
1: It's probably
0: the heat.
1: The heat
0: added with whatever the hell they eating.
1: Yeah. See, Seagulls are accustomed. It's crazy because seagulls you mostly see around water. And in Seattle, there's water everywhere. Everywhere you go.
0: Mm-hmm.
1: So, but there's a lot of dry land here, so it's kind of crazy.
0: Yeah,
1: yeah.
0: Listen, them seagulls is out of here. And then I seen like it was like a seagull line where it's like they wasn't even coming across. It was like this warehouse that has a fence up.
1: Mm-hmm.
0: They were flying all happy over there, perching on top of the building. But they wouldn't come across to get to where he was on Capitol. So I don't know if they done figured it out or they having a funeral for their loved ones or whatnot. Somebody said it's a fight. You know how people be claiming streets? You know
1: what I'm saying? And the seagulls
0: it's
1: are fighting.
0: It's the low-end soggy
1: low end.
0: Seagulls against the high-end.
1: Wow. Uh-uh.
0: It's the lawns against the apartments. You know what I mean? Park lawn, you know what I'm saying?
1: Yeah, right. No. No.
0: Park lawn against Berry Land.
1: Oh, okay.
0: Oh, y'all think y'all better than us. You know what I'm saying? So I'm just saying. Well, Bailey, what you got up? We out of here for the weekend.
1: Yeah, I didn't even realize. This is great. You know what, y'all? Talk to your children.
0: Please.
1: Talk to the young people. You know. And get in their ear about this, you know? Stop all this. And if they're dumb enough to go before, they'll be probably back over at the gas station. Mm-hmm. So you could just meet them over there and let them know this ain't it. This ain't what you're supposed to be doing.
0: That part.
1: All right. Have a wonderful 4th of July weekend.
0: Mm-hmm. Safe. Please be safe. Because
1: trust some God.
0: People,
1: trust God, do good. And... you know, Ani and neighbor, check on everybody. Make sure they stay cool.
0: That part, please. Stay hydrated. Stay hydrated. The heat wave continues.
1: Yes.
0: Even though we're expecting some rain today, it's still going to be hot and humid.
1: Mm-hmm.
0: Xavier, thank you very much for a great week.
1: Yes.
0: Troop Nation, thank you for locking in. Up next, The Troop with Sherwin Hughes, award-winning Sherwin Hughes, 9 to noon. Oh, it's best up. Sherwin said the hell we're coming in today.
1: Okay.
0: This is the best of. I take my time when I want to take
1: my time. Exactly.
0: We love you, Sherwin. I'm up out of here. Be safe the whole weekend. Holla black next week. Peace.

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11: This is the Bloomberg Black Business Beat. It's a challenging time to be a black leader in America. Recently, my colleagues at Bloomberg Businessweek brought together a group of prominent black executives to talk about how they're navigating the White House and the current mood in America surrounding race. Ursula Burns is a founding partner of Intergroup and chairwoman of Tenio. She says affirmative action helped her get where she is because it allowed her access that has not always been guaranteed for people of color.
12: Once I was allowed to go to school, a reasonable school with reasonable books, have a job, a reasonable job with reasonable pay, I performed as good or better than the other people. We keep having the same discussion and arguing the same argument.
11: Burns' frustration is that she keeps needing to explain that affirmative action does not prop up people who don't deserve opportunities.
12: We have to defend the fact that we are just doing a good job like everybody else who is afforded the fundamentals, good education, reasonable health care.
11: Yeah. I'm Bloomberg's Justin Milliner on the Black Business Beat.
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0: Good morning. Welcome to the program. Looks like you've made it all the way to Wednesday, April 1st, 2026. Listen, just hear me out, okay? I know that the title of the program, it looks a little different than what you are used to. We chose to title this program maybe something that defies convention, but just hear me out, okay? We had to stop Iran from getting a nuclear weapon. We can't have that country get a nuclear weapon. So if we need to have a little bit of a military operation that's going to be over very, very soon in order to protect the region and protect our interests in the region, well, then that's what we have to do. Look, he got back elected for a reason. Kamala Harris wasn't going to move the nation in the way we needed to be moved. She had bad policies. When she was asked what she would do differently than Joe Biden, she said nothing. Well, that's not good, because I don't know if we wanted a repeat of the same. Doesn't he speak his mind? Trump does. He tells you exactly what he's thinking. He's not afraid of these Democrats and these Republicans. He doesn't really subscribe to a party. He is his own man. And for that, he got in a lot of trouble. But can't a lot of us relate to that? Being yourself sometimes intimidates other people. Trump was uniquely himself. He's a regular old fellow like everybody else. He's had some marital problems. Some of you have had marital problems. Yeah, there was a little bit of infidelity, but it's a very common American story. If anything, it makes him even more relatable. He just wanted to do things differently. So he gets elected. And then there's a program called DOGE, which goes in and looks at all of the ways in which this government has been wasting money. We're like $30 trillion in debt. Your tax money is going to fund like the reproductive effectiveness of chimpanzees in Tanzania. Just ridiculous stuff that we were funding, and yet our schools are dilapidated, our infrastructure is crumbling. So we had to go in and look at all of the details where they've snuck all these little spending bills in this different legislation throughout the year. So you got to clean some of that stuff up. What's wrong with putting America first? I can drive through the city of Milwaukee, and parts of this town looks like a literal war zone. No investment whatsoever. Poverty is rampant. Where are the jobs? There used to be thriving jobs in this community. They are all gone. In fact, if you want to have a successful life, you're probably better off leaving the city of Milwaukee. Yet the immigrants come over here, right? And they get everything that they need. They get options and they get opportunities. They get to start businesses. They get to thrive. They get to get benefits that are reserved for Americans. But what about the Americans in this country? The people that go to work every single day and do these low-wage, thankless jobs, and they get absolutely nothing. Yet we roll out the red carpet for these others. I just don't think that it's fair. I've been speaking to our community for many, many years, and I have heard and witnessed the pain that we experience, and nobody even seems to care. Why should we as black people be relegated to permanent second-class citizenship in a nation that we built? This country wouldn't be what it is if it wasn't for us. But then these folks come over, and here's the thing. They're leaving countries where they already had a government, they already had a democracy, they already had the right to vote, they already had citizenship, and they decided, well, I don't want to stay here. I want to go to a whole nother country where I wasn't invited. I want to go to a whole nother country where they already have problems with education and other social problems and poverty problems. So they intentionally left their nations instead of putting in the hard work to reform and revise their own nation's democracies, where they were born, where they were citizens. And like, nah, we're going to come to America because we can get a free ride. Some of our children will not be able to get into these colleges and these universities because they're going to reserve seats for people that aren't even citizens. I just don't think that it's fair. And at least Donald Trump tried to answer some of these questions. Did he have a perfect pathway to solving these problems? No. But the Democrats weren't exactly helpful either. In fact, even if Trump had a good idea, the Democrats would not support it. If he had a new funding measure, or if he wanted to look at citizenship and the pathway to citizenship a little bit differently. Let's say he just wanted people to stop taking advantage of our country, even though it might be a good idea. And you may hear even other Democrats say, you know what, we got to stop people from taking advantage of us in our country. But because Trump said it, it's dead on arrival. I don't think that that's fair. He got elected a second time, and it, contrary to popular opinion, because we did a little looking up yesterday, a little research, he won. Did he win by a landslide? No. Did he win the popular vote? He did. Did he win all seven battleground states? He did. All of them. She didn't win a single one of them. Doesn't that say something? Doesn't that speak volumes about what Americans want? And so why don't we just hear the guy out. He said the war is going to be over soon. The gas prices are going to start going down. They probably will. Then prices at the grocery store are going to start going down. He's a businessman, ladies and gentlemen. We need someone with this business acumen helping to run this country because, you know, our finances are in very bad shape. So someone who understands businesses and balance sheets and profits and losses, I think, needs to be at the helm. We've never really had a business-minded president before. I know what you're thinking. He filed bankruptcy a bunch of times. He did. Many times. Bankruptcy is legal. Bankruptcy is recognized by the federal government and the federal courts. Some of you maybe made some poor decisions, or you just found yourself on the short end of the stick. And your bills and your creditors are now coming after you. Well, that's not fair. We don't put people in prison in this country because they are in debt. Other nations have done that. It's a miserable failure. So we allow people second chances and third chances and fourth chances, or however many chances they get if they get themselves a bit underwater when it comes to their finances. Because, you know, the game of finances and the banks and Wall Street, they don't play fair. They're all trying to capture us and ensnare us. They're trying to foreclose on our houses. Bankruptcy is used by the American people to stop those evil forces from taking our very livelihoods. Some of those banks would steal our heartbeats if they could and sell it out on the open market if they knew they could make a profit. So don't get all mad at the president because he filed for bankruptcy a few times. It's a legal and legitimate process. And he took advantage of it. And maybe some of you could take advantage of it as well. All I'm saying is that he's a decent president. He is. His advisors are leading him down a perfect pathway. Just let him. It's only been a year. I know things are not perfect. But, you know, in America, things can kind of shift and move and morph. And, of course, we have to be mindful of everything else going on around the globe, which is not fair. Because these other countries, they don't treat us very fairly. In some nations, you can't even buy an American car. We're talking about where American workers are putting together Chevrolets and Fords and Chryslers. And we want to sell our automotive technology all over the world. But there are some nations that have tariffs that are so high, like Thailand. The tariff on an American vehicle is like 300%, meaning an American car in Thailand that would normally sell for $50,000 is $150,000 over in Thailand, meaning nobody can afford to drive an American car. So our auto manufacturers can't sell vehicles in that explosive consumer market. And so what Trump wanted to do, he was like, look, well, then we're going to put tariffs on their stuff. If people in other countries can't afford to buy American-made, good old-fashioned, made with good old-fashioned American labor, and can we admit that American labor is the best labor in the entire world? American labor built this superpower nation. Don't you ever forget that. And so when Americans build something, other countries won't allow their consumers to buy American products. Well, that's just shameful. All Trump did was return the favor. It's not that bad. It's just not going perfectly because he doesn't have help from the Democratic Party. I hope I was able to make my case for April Fools. I was convinced myself there. That sounded very compelling. The problem, though, there aren't any Donald Trump supporters that can articulate why they support him. And I can't stand the guy. but I can better explain his logic and his rationale more than his supporters can, and I find that to be frightening. A lot of things we're going to discuss today. You guys knew that I was kidding, right? I hope they weren't taking me seriously. Xavier, you looked a little worried because I was starting to make a lot of sense to you. You're like, wait a minute. Maybe I should reconsider my political stances.
1: If you think I'd be swayed by something like that.
0: Oh, I don't know.
1: I'm.
0: You'd be surprised sometimes.
1: You must think very lightly of me or poorly of me or whatever.
0: Quite honestly, I don't know if people, if they know what to believe, because your judgment, our judgment collectively, has been toyed with so much. And we don't know some days which way is up. We don't know what's going to happen. We don't know what military campaigns we're going to be involved in. We don't know what prices are going to do. We don't know what inflation is going to be. We don't know what the future of this country is going to look like. I think that people are just in this kind of limbo. And when the American people, who are very much individuals and independent, but if there's no positive guiding light, then this is where things go chaotic. And they don't go chaotic, I think, in the ways that people may think. They go chaotic individually. Like, cities are in disarray. The arguments become much more intense and much more personal at, like, the city council level and at the school board level. So if the federal government does not act as this great North Star in which everything else can follow, then the smaller bits and pieces of local government, they begin to fall apart as well. I would argue, and we're going to talk about the takeovers because I have a different perspective on it, things like that are going to happen. These are mini revolutions because there's no leadership. There isn't any. But there's no leadership not because people want it. There's no leadership because we have been so individualized that people are just out for self, and they're out to get as much attention as they possibly can, even if that attention is negative. And one of the worst things with what is happening with some of the young people is they don't fear consequences. That's really tough to deal with because you have many generations of Americans right now that actually do fear consequences. Some people have stuff to lose. Some people don't want to get arrested. They don't want to go to jail. They don't want a criminal record. They don't want to get citations and tickets and fines and court dates. But then there's an entire generation that doesn't care because to them, the system that we all live in and we all support it, we may not like it, but we still do what we're supposed to do every day. We still go to work every day and pay our bills and we pay our taxes and we stop at red lights. So this system that we all live in, we may not like it. We may complain about it, but we still support the institutions of America. Now, these young people, they hate it. They hate all of it. They hate the institutions. Because you think they don't hear us complain? You think the young people don't hear us how much we hate life and hate going to work and hate our boss and we just hate everything? And they're thinking to themselves, because they're a lot smarter than we give them credit for. They're like, wait a minute. If the adults that are around us that we're supposed to be led by, the adults that we're supposed to listen to, if they hate the system, then why are we as young people going to be another generation to support it? So it's all smoke and mirrors to them. And actually, it's a good thing. Because maybe they will lead the kind of change through these very uncomfortable and inconvenient rebellions that the older generations were too afraid to enact. They also know that they can incite fear, and fear is extremely, extremely powerful. You guys have seen some of the flyers, the takeovers at different parks. They've mentioned different malls. They've even mentioned the Third Street Market Hall that there was going to be a takeover. And that got a whole bunch of people here shook. Now nothing materialized. Get the word out. But they have control right now. So take a break, come back. You know it's April Fool's. Usually on April Fool's, I tell everybody I'm quitting. But I figured I can't do that, I don't know, 10 years in a row. So tried my hat at being a Trump supporter. I think I actually made a lot of sense. I bet Tory Lowe tuned in. He's like, finally, Sherwin is seeing the light. Hey.
1: I was going to say that. I was going to say probably Tory Lowe and Dr. Ken loved it.
0: Well, I think they like the show no matter what my political stances are. Dr. Ken will actually every now and again. He'll listen. He'll text in. And he'll text my phone. He won't text the talk to text line or go on the YouTube chat. But he'll sometimes share his sentiments with me in Dr. Ken fashion. All right, let's take a break. Come back. Continue our conversation. I got a different perspective on these takeovers because they are, in fact, taking over. And the adults have essentially lost control of society. The Truth with Sherwin Hughes. I'll be right back.
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so-called teen takeovers are causing and wreaking havoc in Milwaukee this week. The massive meetups are organized on social media. Sunday at Bayshore Mall in Glendale, police arrested 14 young people after fights broke out on mall property. Monday at Milwaukee's Moody Park, there was gunfire during a different teen takeover.

0: over. Nobody was hit, but authorities arrested at least two people. These young people are rebelling, and we don't like the way rebellion looks. Quite honestly, I think it's a revolution, because isn't now the time for revolution? Two generations of people have been talking about it, have been too scared to enact it. Look at what the people that support these institutions, like, you can hate the institution, like, you can hate that you got to pay a mortgage, you got to pay the bank interest, you hate that you got to pay your car notes, you hate that you got to pay taxes and income taxes, and you got to pay sales taxes, and you got to pay hotel taxes and rental taxes, but we do it, don't we? And it's squeezing everybody. And people are very angry, and they're bursting at the seams. And then the leadership at the very top, which I think I did a yeoman's job of giving accolades to. I was surprised at how well I could support Trump. A little scared, but surprised at the same time. And so the body politic of this nation, the people who are supporting these institutions that they hate, the most they could muster is getting 8 million people over the weekend to walk around in a circle in their cities. They didn't do any. They didn't break anything. They didn't destroy anything. They didn't show their anger and their disdain. They just basically walked around in a really big group. That's not a revolution. That's not rebellion. That's just showing permissible discontent with a system that is squeezing each and every one of them. And what these teens are doing, and we don't like it. We got to come up with a solution for it. We got to stop them. We got to fix it. But when we do that, we are coming up with institutionalized solutions that's going to make them just as miserable as us. And why should they go for it? Remember, they're young. They're idealistic. They don't like what's going on. They don't like how they're being pushed and poked and prodded, how they're being told what to do. Yesterday, I told them to go into the military. I know they didn't like that. But what if they don't like what's going on in the world either? And they know that they're heading right for it. They know their mother is unhappy. They know their fathers are unhappy. They know that the system is broken. Yet they're supposed to sit and follow our rules so they can be angry and upset just like us. And then maybe one day, 8 million of them will walk around in a circle. Now, I don't know how you harness that rebellion, but I know that adults right now are powerless to stop it. We have to take these moments for what they are. The young people that are not afraid of consequences, they're doing their own No Kings March, except they're not necessarily looking at Trump. Their kings are their teachers that don't care about them. The principals and administrators would rather see some of these kids in jail than in a classroom. Their king is law enforcement. Then let's be clear, black teens get racially profiled. Probably even more so. Let me give you an example in case you don't believe it. Because they have kings all over the place. We are concerned about one. They are concerned about damn near every single adult that is telling them what to do and telling them they're doing it wrong, telling them they're bad, telling them that their dreams and aspirations shouldn't exist. They should just go be a welder. I would be very angry if I was them too. And they have more courage than us. I'll be the first one to admit, these young people that are out there in the streets causing all this chaos and this destruction, that they got more courage than I do. I don't even want a parking ticket, let alone get arrested. Isn't that a cornerstone? Yes or no, ladies and gentlemen. Isn't that a cornerstone of revolution? You cannot be afraid of being arrested by the system. You can't be afraid of being put in jail. Because if you are unhappy, and if you don't like what your future looks like, and you don't like the people that have authority over you, then you will expect to be put in their jails. And for them, that might be the first semblance of freedom because they are breaking the rules that are keeping them confined. And let's be clear, we don't love these kids. We don't. You think I don't hear how people talk about young people, how parents talk about their own kids? Can't wait till you get out the house. Can't wait till you turn 18. You remind me of your daddy. You think kids don't hear that? Coming from the very people that are supposed to love them and guide them. Now, listen, this is not everybody, but I also know that the young people that are out there that are angry, that's not all of the kids. Most of the kids are perfectly fine to maintain these systems and these institutions that we hate. They're just going to follow the rules. It'll be a whole nother generation of second-class citizenship, a whole nother generation of not being able to challenge very, very wealthy people that lead us all by the nose. They're just going to get in line. There are some young people, God bless them, that are discontent with the idea of being a sheep. So they're going to break the rules. they're going to go in places and spaces in which they're not invited. And it's interesting because the places and spaces they have been occupying are, in fact, public. But nobody wants them there. Don't you find that just a little bit ironic? And they know that they're not wanted there. That's why they're acting up. So just them showing up is an act of rebellion. I admire it. And they're not afraid to be incarcerated. You know who else wasn't afraid to be incarcerated? Dr. King wasn't. Probably a bad example, but think about it like this. If you were genteel, white, racist society in the 1940s and 50s in this country, your life was fine. You were going to build a house in a new subdivision. You had a great job at one of the breweries or maybe a meatpacking plant or some manufacturing job in Milwaukee or in Birmingham, Alabama, or in Tallahassee, Florida, or in Itala County, Mississippi, or in Memphis, Tennessee, or in Frankfort, Kentucky, or Lexington, Kentucky, or maybe Columbus, Ohio, or Cleveland, Ohio. You had a great job. You were going to build a house, and everything was great. Eisenhower was president. We just won World War II. America was on top. Your life is great. You got a beautiful wife or husband. You're going to have some children in your beautiful suburban home. Wife doesn't even need to work because just the dad's salary is enough to maintain the home and buy a brand new Buick Roadmaster. And then you got these blacks. What are they doing? Why are they gathering? Why are they walking in the street? What are they complaining about? Why are they ruining everything? No, everything is fine. They should just go and get a job just like us. What do you mean they can't vote? They don't have any rights. Well, then they should just wait their turn then. I want you to think about this in a different way now. What these teens are doing and how we are looking at them and lambasting them and trying to redirect them and trying to lock them up and incarcerate them and disappear them from public is how genteel white society saw civil rights freedom riders. Do not upset the public order or you will go to jail. Yeah, but we feel like really super oppressed. So what? That's what the system is. Now, I know we don't care because, you know, they're kids and they shouldn't have an opinion. They're supposed to be in this old school mindset of speak when you're spoken to. But these children, and I call them children because they are children. Hell, if you're under 30, to me, you're a child. They have found autonomy and freedom through the limitless bounds of the internet. And they can be their own person. And they can develop their very own interests and their own personalities. And then they compare that to the confinement of these institutions and the system that we as adults we've kept the institutions intact. We hate the institution. We hate going to work. We hate paying these taxes. We hate that our wages are too small, but we're not really doing anything about it. And you can squeeze the American people until there's literally no breath left in our lungs. And the most that we will do is have a very neat and orderly parade around a whole bunch of different cities. And I'm watching some of the more liberal news outlets just patting each other on the back. There were 3,300 completely and totally peaceful protests where people, they walked and they sang. And they really? And that's going to change what? Trump is going to do what differently now? The Republicans are going to do what? They're going to change their policies. How? They're not. Nobody respects that. The civil rights movement wouldn't have been what it was. It would not have been as effective as it ultimately became if it was just a bunch of black people walking around in a circle. They went into places and spaces where they got thrown out. Lunch counters. Like, I envisioned if there were a bunch of teens that came to the Third Street Market Hall and they didn't. Let's say there was a takeover here and they sat at tables and chairs in the Third Street Market Hall. 14, 15, 16-year-old black kids. And this is black kids. And I want it to be all black kids. Let me tell you why. And let's say they came here and they sat at the bar and they sat at all the different tables and chairs and the booths that we have here at the Third Street Market Hall. And let's say it was 50 kids at first, then 50 more. Now that's 100. Then 100 more come. That's 200. Then 50 more. That's 250. Then another 100 come. That's 350 kids just sitting and taking up space here. The police would have ripped those kids out of those seats and thrown them out. just like people sitting at lunch counters at Woolworths in 1962. They are rebelling against a system in which they are oppressed. Look, they can't read. We are spending $1.5 billion a year to educate these children. And we come to find out $1.5 billion a year that we are spending to educate these children is just going to line the pockets of the teachers, the administrators, and people that support the teachers and the union more than they support the kids. You think that these kids don't feel the school to prison pipeline? You think they don't see it? You think that they don't know people that freshman year they went to school with so-and-so, by sophomore year, junior year, that person is incarcerated for the rest of their life? You think they don't feel racial profiling? Now, we as adults, we complain about it. Kids don't have the same mechanism to complain about it because they hate the entire system. When a black teen gets racially profiled in the city of Milwaukee, we ask them what they did to get themselves racially profiled. You know who else was racially profiled as a teen? County Executive David Crowley. The ACLU sued the city of Milwaukee because of its racial profiling policies for many, many years. You know who a plaintiff is in that suit? David Crowley, when he was 18 or 19 years old. But what did he do? Well, he, you know, dusted himself off and became an institutionalist and got elected to the state assembly. Then he got elected to the Milwaukee County. He's a county executive now. Now he's running for governor. Think about that. There are some young people that would be so angry and so enraged that they were racially profiled, and David Crowley was. He doesn't like to talk about the story, but I'll talk about it on his behalf because I think it's a part of who he is. But he doesn't mention it, and I get why he doesn't mention it, because it's going to scare white people into thinking that if he gets elected governor, that he may try to punish them, the white folks, who are the majority of the voters, the way the white folks had punished him as he was just a 19-year-old kid walking home in an alley. There are some young people that, instead of turning the other cheek and saying, oh, well, these were just some bad cops, they want to burn the entire thing down. And it shouldn't be so foreign to us because we revere the civil rights movement, but now we have become the oppressors. And we see anything that challenges the status quo as a direct threat to us. And that is exactly what they are doing. They're supposed to test the limits and the bounds of this society. Because if they don't, we are doomed to get another Donald Trump. They're testing the limits. They're testing our limits. They are showing that they're angry, that they're oppressed. And what are we doing? Offering them more. You want to go roller skating? Maybe you can take a hopscotch class. I just want us to see it differently. And if we don't view it that way, that the rebellion that they are participating in was once us. Now, and this is what hurts, we are the ones supporting the institutions that we once, or our ancestry wanted, destroyed and broken down. We're now supporting it and trying to convince these teens that they should support it too. The Truth with Sherwin Hughes on 101.7 FM. We'll be right back.
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No Doubt says, I don't see the connection. This is a reach. Come on, Sherwin. This is BS without the bull. So is that from my opening? No Doubt. Or me talking about we are the oppressor. We don't see it that way because if you're black, you know, you're a black adult and you did everything right. Let's say you did most things right. You know, you follow the rules. I don't know. You got an education. You got a job. You got a career. Blah, blah, blah, blah, blah. But you're still comparing yourself to other people. You're still comparing yourself to people that are more connected, that are more influential. You're still comparing yourself to people that have more money, that have a bigger house. And so that feels oppressive to you because you follow the rules. How come you're not rich? How come you don't have a gigantic house? How come you don't have all of those things? And because you are comparing yourself to those that have more, you begin to think like, oh, clearly it's racism. And maybe it is. And you feel oppressed because you have not obtained the pinnacles of success, and we get bombarded with images of what these pinnacles of success are. And you're shooting for that, and you're shooting and you're missing, and you're hitting a glass ceiling, which is more like a concrete ceiling with a bunch of spikes on it. And you keep hitting your head against it. But the confines of your daily life in which you are battling and trying and you're always falling short, your bills always seem to be a dollar more than you have, and you're very angry and you wish things were different, and then Trump isn't making anything better. You think the young people aren't witnessing that? They are absorbing the discontent from all of the adults around them. And they're thinking, why am I participating in any of this? Why am I listening to any of them? Why am I listening to people who are also really discontent? And then those same people that are discontent, that hate the system, they hate they got to go to work, they hate they're paying all these taxes, they hate everything, they hate each other, they hate members of their family, they hate their boss, they hate their manager, they hate their commute, they hate that the car didn't start, they hate that they got to get new tires. And young people are just bombarded with this every single day, and they're thinking, I don't want that life. And they shouldn't. They have no respect for the walls that we as the adult population hold up. And when we do rebel, it's very neat and it's very orderly. They rebelled better

Close. But then what happened? So the No Kings protests were over the weekend. Millions of people, right? Nothing. Nothing. The administration didn't mention it. No Republican gave a press conference and said, holy smokes, 10,000 people in my congressional district came out and they marched. I'm going to start changing my policy perspective. You didn't hear any of that. In fact, they called Lindsey Graham at Disney World holding a bubble machine. I got so much I got to say about Lindsey Graham, the 70-year-old, no kids, never married at Disney World by himself, holding a Princess Ariel bubble wand. And y'all don't think that's a little bit weird? At the same time, Kristi Noem's husband was caught wearing some gigantic fake breasts, participating in a fetish website as a crossdresser. The young people are rebelling against that too, as they should. We're going to show you pictures in case you didn't see it. Not yet, though, Xavion. I got to ready myself for when we show the pictures of Kristi Noem's husband. But also, Kristi Noem was the former Secretary of the Department of Homeland Security. She has been ousted. Well, not necessarily ousted. Donald Trump created a new position for her. She is now the leader of an organization called the Shield of the Americas. Don't even know what it is. No clue. But she was having an affair with Corey Lewandowski, who was a former campaign advisor of Donald Trump's first term. So you got Kristi Noem having an affair with Corey Lewandowski. That affair became not public, but people inside of Trump world found out about it. And they're like, Kristi is compromised because she's humping extramaritally with a former Donald Trump campaign advisor. So she no longer can be Department of Homeland Security Secretary. Here's the thing. It's not because Alex Pretty was killed. It wasn't because Renee Good was killed. We got to get these things straight. Trump didn't care about that. That doesn't disqualify someone from serving in his administration. The affair was exposed. That is more toxic and more compromising to the Trump administration because Trump went through a lot of headache because his affairs were exposed. He doesn't want that in his administration, even though it's going on. You got to keep that stuff under wraps. But so what Trump was able to do is make it look like the left got a win. With Kristi Noem now being removed from the Department of Homeland Security, Mark Wayne Mullins, infinitely worse, infinitely worse. And people don't get that. Sometimes when we call for somebody's ouster, what you get is worse. We ousted the supreme leader of Iran. Now we have a supreme leader that is worse, that is younger and even more ideologically driven. So what Trump did is he removed Kristi Noem, didn't like totally remove her, just kind of got her out of the way. She's still probably making the exact same money. She's still going to have access to government contracts and all these other corruptible ways to make money. But you remove her and you make it look like, oh, wow, the protests in Minneapolis actually made a difference. No, they didn't. That's what politics is. You make your enemies think, you make your detractors think that they got a victory. But Trump had to get rid of Kristi Noem because of the affair. Trump probably knew about Kristi Noem's cross-dressing husband. You got to keep in mind, the FBI knows a ton. The FBI knows where Savannah Guthrie's mama is. Stop it, y'all. They got the best technology on the planet. They've got heat signatures from car exhaust. They've got video evidence from Ring cameras. They got the person's like picture profile. That you think the FBI doesn't know where Savannah Guthrie's mom is? What, she's been gone, what, 3 months? Oh, first of all, who in the hell holds an 84-year-old woman for ransom for this long? Savannah Guthrie's mom? That doesn't make y'all think twice about that, how weird that is. Savannah Guthrie is not. You want to take somebody hostage, hold somebody for ransom? Get Blue Ivy. That's a ransom. You know, I mean, no, listen to me. Don't go get Blue Ivy. I mean, she'd probably be hard to get. But you don't take the 80-something-year-old mama of a morning Today show host. Sinister people that do those kinds of things aren't watching the Today show drinking their coffee and like, Savannah Guthrie, eh? Her mother could be worth millions. There's something else going on. Pam Bondi and Savannah Guthrie have been friends for 30 years. Y'all know that? The head of Donald Trump's Department of Justice that oversees the FBI has been friends with Savannah Guthrie for 30 years.
Both women admitted it, and there are pictures of them from the

0: 1990s hanging out together. You mean to tell me that if my friend is head of the largest, most significant, technologically advanced investigative agency on planet Earth, okay, my friend is the head of that organization, and my mama goes missing, that my friend is not going to do everything she can, the full weight and power of the FBI, to find my mama? Some Savannah must have made somebody mad. Something's going on now. I said all that to say this. I see why the teens are rebelling, and they are doing it in a way that can get more attention than even a No Kings protest. We are more talking about, and look, it's not in Milwaukee. This is a nationwide rebellion that is going on because the adults are too afraid. We're too afraid to get arrested. We're too afraid to lose our jobs. We're too afraid to get in trouble. We're too afraid to get in a criminal record. These young people are not. I don't blame them for not wanting this world that we got to admit it now. We created it. So you know how, like, I got to say this. I got to take a break because I'm talking too long. You know how the younger generations hate the boomers? Hate them. Hate everything about them. Because the boomers created this paradigm that we are living in, right? Boomers are blamed for everything. They stole all the wealth. They're horrible people. They were warmongers. They cut taxes for rich people. They got trillions of dollars worth of wealth they're sitting on. The boomers did that for themselves because they were such a large birth cohort. They used policy and legislation to vote for everything that they have. They voted for Social Security and got it. Their college was damn near free because they voted for state subsidies for college education. They provided that world for themselves. Now, the younger generations got screwed. And you got Gen Z, the Gen Alphas, the millennials. Oh, they all hate the boomers. We're the boomers now. And the children that are younger than us are rebelling. I'm going to take a break, come back, continue our little chit-chat. The Truth with Sherwin Hughes on 101.7 FM. We'll be right back.
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0: I'm going to try and handle one thing at a time. I know I dropped a bombshell on a bunch of people by saying that, by telling everybody that Pam Bondi, the head of the Department of Justice, and Savannah Guthrie are friends. I want to, it's not really like in the grand scheme of things, it's not important, but I think it just shows the deception that has taken place. So Savannah Guthrie's mama's dead, okay? She's dead. She's probably been dead for a long time. Savannah Guthrie also announced that she's going to be coming back to work like in the next week or so. I have a feeling they're going to find Savannah Guthrie's mama within a day north or south of Savannah Guthrie going back on the air. NBC is going to get a tremendous amount of ratings from this, and they've gotten ratings from it. In fact, with Savannah Guthrie being off air and doing, she just did a long form interview with Hoda Kotb. I wasn't going to waste my time in watching it because it was all crocodile tears. But Savannah Guthrie's mama is dead. She's probably been dead. I don't know if she was killed, if she was sacrificed. That is a part of the distraction of the Epstein files too. Savannah's mother is dead. Pam and Savannah are friends and have both publicly acknowledged that, not just friends, friends for the last 30 years. Do you know how much women have to love each other to be friends for 30 years? Most of my female friends can't keep a female friend for 6 months. They are home girls. So Pam was like, hey, Savannah, I need you, girl. Can we use your dead mother as a distraction from the Epstein files? Because that also was going to get like an older generation of people, people that watch the Today Show and people that might be concerned about an 80-something-year-old woman getting kidnapped. That's going to distract them from the Epstein files. And Savannah's like, well, yeah, my mama's already dead, so I guess so. And then NBC is like, yeah, we'll make a big deal out of it. We'll do some long-form interviews, and we will give, you know, a whole bunch of attention to Savannah Guthrie's missing 84-year-old mother. Y'all don't find that to be incredibly unusual? And the fact that those two women are friends, and the fact that Savannah Guthrie's mother, just she's gone? They got Ring camera footage of this dude. They got the vehicle. They got all that was information that they made public. It's a whole bunch of information that they probably have not made public. But Savannah Guthrie's mother is dead, and I think that they use that as an additional distraction. So with the youth, and I want to further develop this conversation because I want us to see them in a different way. And I think somebody brought up, I was reading some, a text message. Brian says, good morning, Sherwin. I get where you're coming from on these kids, quote, protesting the system. But the difference between these kids and protesters of the past, the latter wasn't fighting and shooting each other. They were united in the fight. So there was there was gunfire at Moody Park. Nobody got shot. But if you look at it as a revolution, because you know how many of y'all hate Milwaukee? You think your kids don't hate it too? They can't leave. You can't leave. So they're going to rebel against and try and destroy everything about this place. And by us trying to like tell the kids, no, you should go to after school programs and no, you should play basketball. That's like telling somebody who is beyond angry, like they're irate, they're fed up, and they're like, they're so angry that they're shaking. It's like somebody telling that person, just calm down. We're telling the kids who are discontent with a system that is designed to eat them to just calm down and play basketball. But we have a recreation center you can go to. They're likely to burn that down, too. Do you understand that anything that we build for them, they want us to build it so they can destroy it? Because we are the institution that they don't want to uphold. So anything that the institution builds, it's like if white supremacy continues to build Confederate monuments, we would tear them down. Anything that we build, because we are the ones that they are rebelling against. Y'all hate Milwaukee. You hate everything about it. You hate the crime. You hate the racism. You hate the segregation. You hate the diminished opportunities. You have more of an ability to like leave and go change your life than the kids do. The kids are stuck in a place and stuck with people that hate them, that hate everything in the world, that hate politics, that hate structures. These kids are angry. And for the person that said, talking about the guns, guns are always going to be a part of a revolution. The Black Panthers had guns. They didn't shoot them, but they had guns. The Truth with Sherwin Hughes will be back for hour two.
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1: Welcome to Hour 2 of the Truth with Sherwin Hughes. I'm trying to, I guess, think outside the box a little bit and use more of a critical thinking perspective on these teen takeovers. It's not just a Milwaukee thing. It's happening nationwide. It is a kind of rebellion that adults fail to understand. If we were them, if we were their age, it would make a tremendous amount of sense to us. They are rebelling against some of the same stuff that we're rebelling against. This system that offers them nothing, that takes from them and expects for them to give and give and give and give and give and get nothing in return. We also just see them as being unruly, right? But that's, the older generation is always going to see the younger generation as unruly. I'm sure my grandparents got mad when my mother was probably dancing to James Brown. That's the devil's music. Consequently, right now, when I ask my mother where anybody in the Bible is buried, she gets mad at me and thinks I'm being unruly. So there's always going to be these generational differences. Anything that someone younger than you is doing is bad. It's wrong. You're supposed to be following my lead, but what if we don't want to? What if for a moment? So, again, it's not all the kids, because some of the kids are perfectly content to follow the rules and to grow up and be miserable and to work a 9-to-5 job and not be valued, respected, or appreciated, get a spouse that doesn't care about them, have a bunch of kids that are ultimately going to rebel against them, and all while you're not making enough money and you can't afford your health insurance. There's a whole bunch of kids that are willing to just say, I'm just going to follow the rules. But then there's a group that is not going to follow the rules. They hate everything about what is going on. They don't want to be a part of this system that we all admit that we hate. But then there's a whole other variable, right? I see somebody, there's a troll in the YouTube chat saying, oh, Sherwin, you're still bringing up the Epstein files? Yup. I don't know why anybody would ignore children being trafficked and raped. And it was a business. It was a whole business that ensnared some of the people. Get this. The people that were involved in that, either directly or indirectly or benefited from it, are telling you what to do. I need you to hear me on this. The people that were involved and made an entire multi-billion dollar business out of the trafficking and raping of children make rules and laws that you have to follow. And if you don't follow those rules and laws, then the people that were raping and making millions and billions of dollars off of trafficking children will put your ass in jail. If that ain't a reason to rebel, I don't know what isn't. But see, this is the thing. These are really like famous people that were involved in that. So, of course, they're untouchable. That's a reason why I think some people hate rich people. That's why they hate billionaires, because you know they're untouchable. They are, in fact, above the law. And we hate them. But at the same time, if you offered somebody $1 billion, they take it. And it's easy for someone who doesn't have any money to say, oh, if I was a billionaire, I'd give it all away. Shut up. No, you wouldn't. You say that because you have a concept of what you think being rich is actually like. Like, oh, I don't need all that money. When you see the amount of power and the influence and the way people will change and bend to your whim, nobody wants to get rid of that. And people, I don't think so, Sherwin. I don't believe that. How many of these multi-million-dollar, billion-dollar lottery winners have been on television doing these press conferences saying they're going to give $10 million, $13 million, $50 million to the Boys and Girls Club? They won't even give money to their damn churches. So y'all need to stop. There's a jealousy factor because if it takes money to be untouchable, then people will want to be rich. But then there's some people that want to be untouchable and above the law without the money. So one of the more difficult parts of the whole saga of the Epstein files, first of all, it goes deep and it's international in its scope. But it involves the sexual assault of children and victimizing children. You ever think for a second that some of these kids that are rebelling have also been sexually assaulted? No, you don't want to talk about that. You ever think? Because nobody cares. Nobody cares about them. We want to incarcerate them. We have to make these takeovers illegal. And here's what's crazy. I'm not opposed to making the takeovers illegal. Because we can't have them disrupting the order. We can't let them impact and influence and lead us. Because right now they're doing that. We got to react to them. We need our law enforcement to make sure that law enforcement is there. We got to make sure that businesses are responding accordingly. Some businesses even closed. You know what kind of power that is? I bet you did not nan one business closed during the 8 million people marching during the No Kings protest. So these teens around the country, in some cities, it's very violent. I saw some video footage from a teen takeover in either L.A. or Chicago. They were taking barricades and smashing through windows. That's what rebellion is. But what if these kids were also sexually assaulted? What if the very people that they were supposed to trust, to love, nurture, and take care of them are the ones that are harming them? What if these kids are physically abused? I need you to hear me now. Because we, for some reason, pretend like this came out of nowhere. They're responding to something. I think they're responding to us. And this is a way in which they can not only get our attention, but they can lead us. Because if we have to change rules and we have to change laws, that is giving them their first taste of what the American Boston Tea Party was all about. If you have a monster rebellion, then things will really start to change. And we're starting to see a little bit of change because now some adults are like, all right, what are we going to do? We got to try something different because our basketball leagues and our after-school programs. And I don't know why y'all think everybody wants to roller skate. Like, who roller skates that much? We need more skating rinks. No, you. I went. So I shouldn't say recently. There's a cohort of people. It's a cultural thing. There are some people that are 40, 50-something years old. They actually roller skate. And they've been roller skating probably since their youth. But then there was like a resurgence of it maybe like 10 or 15 years ago where older adults. Because back in the day, going skating was like a thing. Now you go to the mall, you hang out with your friends, you play video games, you go roller skating. We used to do it. We used to have a roller skating rink in Brown Deer called Starlight. Never forget it. And so there's a resurgence in our old middle age. Because people also want to find new and creative ways to stay active. So roller skating amongst the 35-plus-year-old cohort kind of came back into fashion, I don't know, 10, 15 years ago. Right? So I tried it. I went roller skating maybe 2 years ago. Just because a whole bunch of people my age were like, oh, sure, when, you know, I think we went to Ozaukee. Oh, it was far away. I took 76th Street until it wasn't 76th Street anymore. I just kept driving north on 76th Street. Then I go into this little warehouse district, and it's Ozaukee Skate Palace, Ozaukee Skate Land, whatever the hell it is. And I put on a pair of roller skates for the first time since probably seventh grade. And it was cool because there was some, I mean, younger people were there, but it was mostly people that were 40 plus. Now, I remember I have not put any roller skates on since the 20th century. Like the 80s. And I was like, you ever seen a newborn giraffe? I wasn't very graceful on the skates. And then I got the hang of it and muscle memory kind of kicked in. I wasn't zooming around the rink. I know that on carpet with roller skates, it's much more controlled because the friction of the carpet, you can't go very fast. But once you step out on that smooth, slick rink, phew, as I'm going, I'm getting used to it. I'm doing a couple of laps. I'm starting to get my balance back. I'm getting my confidence back. And the music was great. They were playing like 90s hip hop. They were playing music from an era that was very familiar to all of us 40 and 50 year old people that were out there roller skating. And some people were really, really good at it. But as I'm getting the hang of it and I'm starting to reminisce, I'm like, oh man, I remember when we used to do this and I'm getting my groove and I'm skating around the ring. And then I realized after about, I don't know, 10 or 15 minutes, I was like, this is the stupidest mess I've ever done in my entire life. I am wasting time going around in a damn circle trying to relive a time that is long gone. This is the dumbest thing I've ever done. But no shade to the people that like it. Just for Sherwin Hughes, I felt like I was wasting time. But there's some people that are really into roller skating. And so those people that get that real great, like, euphoric sense of nostalgia when they roller skate, because it's their thing. They're like, oh, we need more skating for the kids. A lot of those kids feel the same way I do about roller skating. You get out there for 10 minutes, you're like, this is dumb. Sorry, roller skating people, but it just isn't for me. That doesn't mean that you can't enjoy going around in a circle. But to me, that's just as ineffective as having 8 million people at a No Kings protest just walking. Let's go. Let's walk. And then, all right, everybody. Okay, let's walk a little more. Whew, all right. Thank you, everybody, for coming out. Thank you. Like, what was the point? What did you do? What did you change? Nothing. It's a way to deal with the anxiety of what is happening right now. Just go for a walk. Didn't change anything. No policies are going to be made. Donald Trump didn't have fear in his heart because he saw 8 million people walking around in a circle. The young people are rebelling against a system that they hate and they don't want to be a part of it. And we are a part of it. But what if they are being harmed by the same people they're supposed to be listening to? Because that is where communication breaks down. What if they hate the adults that they were supposed to trust because those adults are actually harming them? What if these kids are sexually abused? You ever think about that? You ever ask any of those little girls if they've been raped by their stepfathers? Of course not, because you know the truth. You ever ask any of those boys if they have been physically and verbally and emotionally abused by their mothers that are tired, their mothers are overworked, and their mothers might be abused too? You ever talk to how that impacts a young teenage boy who is growing up without his father? I'm 51 years old and I miss my father every moment of every single day. I could not imagine never having him around. I don't even, can't even conceptualize life. My father was the steel in my spine. And I got gray hair. I'm old. I'm lucky to have had a father at all, let alone till I was 50 years old. When you look at it from that perspective, you can understand why these kids are angry. And why they fight so much. That's aggression. Where do you think it came from? And guess what? It ain't the video games. The video games is just justification and a visual representation of how they actually feel. It ain't the music. The music echoes their sentiments that they are feeling every single day. Now, the question is, what do we do about it? We got to listen to them. Instead of just adults that are panicking and coming up with ideas that make us as adults feel good, we have to listen to the pain of these children, because the reform has got to come from us. I think that they want to have good role models. I think that they want decent people to follow and to emulate. But it's not the people in their developmental environments. Because if this ride through Milwaukee, I know we like to deny it and we sometimes just, we overlook it or we're overly Pollyanna-ish about Milwaukee. This place, parts of this city are an unlivable dump. No hope, no future, no opportunity, no jobs, no money. What do I even tell a young person? Like, hey, you can be successful. Okay, Mr. Hughes, doing what? No, Mr. Hughes, I'm waiting for you to tell me. I'm a young person. I want to have a great life and a successful life. Tell me what I should be doing. You ever thought about carpentry? You ever thought about repairing air conditioning systems for your life? I know it's not glamorous work, but boy, you can make a good wage. I don't think that we want to admit that we are harming these kids and then dismissing them when they are communicating their pain. Because violence is a way that the unheard communicate, right? You've heard all the proverbs. Like, when we get mad and rebel, George Floyd stuff, and we burn stuff down, sometimes the community will burn down buildings so it can feel warm. Whatever those proverbs are. Like, the kids are doing the exact same thing. So if we don't listen to them, let them, and this is what adults don't want to do, especially black adults have always felt that they need to protect their children from the evils of white supremacy, okay? White people are no longer going to be all that supreme, because if you look around, they're suffering just like everybody else is. And they're realizing their white skin, that don't make their gas prices go down. Their white skin hasn't stopped Donald Trump from putting us in a war. Their white skin has not stopped inflation. Their white skin has not gotten them more jobs. Hell, they're getting laid off too. Their white skin has not reduced interest rates. So we, as a generation of black people, especially those that are older than even me, have tried to prepare our children to be as obedient as possible and listen and be quiet and shut up and just live in the confines of white supremacy. These kids don't see it that way, because the birth cohort that they grew up in is much more diverse than ours. This is the first generation of Americans where, you know, right now in this country, the majority of the people who are 18 and younger are all black and brown. The majority of kids in this country are not white. These kids ain't afraid of white people. They probably see white folks, our black teens in this city, as a problem, but they also see us black adults as a problem, too. So we tell them, no, shut up and be quiet and pull your pants up. And this is how you got to act. And this is how you got to talk. And they are the furthest things from it because they don't want to emulate who and what we are. And we have to have some kind of appreciation for that because they're rebelling against us and it hurts. They're doing things that we don't want them to do. That's why they're doing it. They're invading public spaces. They're making spaces for themselves. And if they want to fight, they're going to fight. If they want to dance, they're going to dance. If they want to twerk, they're going to twerk. All of the things that we don't want them to do, they are going to do because they are rebelling against us. Take a break, come back, read a couple few of your comments. Got to talk about Byron Nome. Byron, the pictures of this very conservative Republican, the husband of Kristi Noem, with these gigantic fake breasts. And here's the thing. If you're going to put these gigantic fake breasts on, at least make the nipples symmetrical. Did you guys, have you seen the picture? Well, if you haven't seen them, you're going to see them. Like, if the nipples need to be, can I say nipples on the air? Thank you. Because I already said it a bunch of times. You got to get the nipples pointing in the same direction. You know what I mean? Make it look believable, sir. With your strong, chiseled male jawline and your 5 o'clock shadow and your decidedly male physique with these gigantic quadruple D fake breasts with crooked nipples? Come on, sir. You're ruining the fantasy. The Truth with Sherwin Hughes on 101.7 FM. We'll be right back.
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0: from the files of the weird, former Department of Homeland Security Secretary Kristi Noem is speaking out over allegations her husband, Byron Noem, is a cross-dresser who takes selfies wearing oversized fake boobs. She knew. And there was probably an agreement. Don't get caught. Don't embarrass the family. Do your thing. I'm going to do my thing. And her thing, Kristi Noem, the former Secretary of Homeland Security, and now she is head of the Shield of the Americas. Don't even know what that is. She's like, I'm going to live my life. You're going to live yours. Some people are still caught up in the illusion of marriages being about like love and respect and companionship. If you get that, you're really super lucky. There are some marriages, just like there's different kinds of friendships. There's different kinds of relationships. We can admit that. There's some really unusual and unorthodox people. They're unusual and unorthodox about everything. Where they go, what they do, how they dress, how they talk, right, how they move, what they find interesting. There's also some unusual and unorthodox combinations of relations. There are some people that get together because it will be a great business deal for the both of them. They can help each other and support each other, reach their goals. Because sometimes, ladies and gentlemen, two heads is better than one. And if there's love there and respect there, great. Look, one person might be completely and totally gay, but they work together as a unit. They're best friends. And why not share marital benefits? Why not have a friend and a companion that you can share your life with and help them, and then they can help you? Enter Bill and Hillary Clinton. Maybe they love each other. Maybe they don't. Doesn't matter. They both have achieved incredible pinnacles of power in this American system because they've needed each other. She was supportive of him. He was supportive of her. You think that Hillary Clinton didn't know who Bill was when she married him? Bill has had hoes since the very beginning, even before he was governor of Arkansas. In fact, Hillary might have been attracted to Bill because he had so many hoes. And then Hillary was like, look, dude, I'm going to make you an offer. I know one day I'm going to be president, because she legitimately believed that, and she got really close. I'm going to let you do what you do, Bill. Don't embarrass me. Don't get caught. But you help me and you support me throughout my ambitions. And I'm going to let you do what you do, Bill, as long as you in turn help me and support me. There you go. Problem is, Bill got a little loose with it. You know what I mean? He got a little sloppy. Because you don't just happen to involve yourself with a White House intern. Bill has been doing that stuff the whole time. It just, Monica was young and she was talking, I think, Paula Tripp. And Paula Tripp was like, wait, you did what with the president? And Monica was like, man, don't worry. Just chill out. And Paula was like, yo, you got to tell somebody or I'm going to. And then that whole thing blew up. But the fact that can you put the pictures up? X, listen, if you go to YouTube.com or open up your YouTube app from your smartphone or other mobile device, these are pictures that were obtained via the Daily Mail. Well, they're all over the place now of the former. And she was the former governor of what, South Dakota? Kristi Noem was the
1: correct
0: Homeland Security chief. Trump ousted her, not because of how the agency was run. She was spending a bunch of money. She tried to buy a $70 million jet. She spent $200-some million, you know, creating these ads where she's the centerpiece and the focus of the ads. It wasn't the money that she spent. It's the fact that Trump found out that Kristi Noem's husband was dressing as a woman. And let me be clear about this, too. Right. I don't care what people do. I have met some folk that lead really, really super alternative lifestyles, and some of y'all wouldn't even know. They're decent people. They're honest. They're heart. Well, the honesty part, I'm going to get to that in a second. But I don't care what people do because I have no bearing on that whatsoever. At the end of the day, it has no influence on me. What bothers me is this, and this is where my viewpoint and my opinion sometimes gets me in trouble. I want to live in a world where people can feel free to be themselves. But we put labels on people and we ostracize people and we we make people feel less than when they want to actually be their true and authentic selves. And there probably are some men that want to live their life as a woman. But they can't, right? Because we're going to be mean to them and make fun of them. And there's probably some women who have a closet full of clothes but still say they have nothing to wear. They may want to they feel more comfortable living their lives as a man. But they can't because they'll disappoint their friends and their family. They might lose their job or something. That is what makes me nervous when someone has to shield who they are. Because when people live that double life, you can't fully trust them because they are forced to live this double life. Meaning there are some folks that we get to know really well. We think we know them good and we think that they're really our friends, or maybe it's a coworker, who knows. And they're leading a double life. Like they've been lying to you. Well, first they got to lie to themselves. And that makes me very uncomfortable, because if you are that good at being deceptive because you have to hide who you truly are, then that's a person that you ultimately can't trust. I want to be able to trust everyone that I share a society with. I know that that's a tall order. But if people lead double lives, they become masters of deception. And here's why this is also very dangerous. This is what gets me in trouble when I say this. If someone can't be their true and authentic self, they got to hide who they actually are because they fear ridicule or some other kind of consequence, and they lead this double life. You can't trust those people around your children sometimes because you don't know who they actually are. They're lying to you about who they are. They're lying to you about what they want, who they want, and what they desire. But they're giving us this false sense of their personality, but they're really totally somebody else. And I think this is why we have a problem with our children being abused, because the adults that we are entrusting our children with, are too many of them are leading these double lives. Because every day we find out about somebody that, you know, some couple that we greatly respected, some Hollywood couple, you find out this person is cheating or this person had a baby outside of marriage. So what? You find out this very conservative man married to a very conservative woman likes to put big old fake boobs on and take pictures of himself and send them to other people on the internet. So what? Yeah, let me take it. Did you put it up, X, the picture?
1: I had him up there for a while, but I put him back there if you want.
0: Yeah, because I had to refresh my YouTube. I wanted to see him.
1: Back up.
0: All right, let me hit it. Oh, my God. And he's making the kissy face. Oh, that's so.
1: That's conservatives for you, though.
0: I don't even think it's because you got people that are liberal, X, that will walk around in public like this. They have to hide it because their political affiliation. And a lot of times their political affiliation and their religiosity is the shield from who they actually are as people. I would rather this dude, if he wants to walk around like this in public, I want him to be able to do that and nobody say anything. And he can still be a Donald Trump supporter if he wants to be. But I don't like like Lindsey Graham. I got to talk about him, too, because I'm real concerned about dude. Now, you know the rumors about Lindsey Graham, but also, I feel like I get in trouble if I mention this. There's another very prominent politician. They're no longer with us. Very old. When they passed away, very well known, very well liked, never married, never had any kids, extremely gay. And there's some people that knew of this individual for 30, 40 years and didn't know that they were gay because they felt like they had to hide it. If they were out of the closet, they still would have been the statesmen that they were. It's just they felt like they had to.
1: Who is that?
0: I'm not going to say.
1: Why not?
0: Because people are too sensitive. I have to be mindful of the sensitivity of a very small group of people. So I'm not going to. And plus, it doesn't matter. Those that know, know. Those that don't know, it's okay for them to be in the dark because the person's not here with us. And I don't want to speak on behalf of someone that cannot defend themselves. But yeah, it's a very prominent person that many people know. But they feel like they had to hide. They had to stay in the closet their whole lives. And when I think about that, what a tortured existence that must be to have to live your whole life pretending to be something that you're not. And here's what's crazy. Everybody knew it. It's like me pretending I'm not a black man. I try to hide it. I try to, you know, wear certain clothes and talk a certain way. But everybody that sees me knows I'm black. But I have to hide it because, you know, black people are looked at as bad and unruly and we're lazy and all these negative stereotypes. And so I try my damnedest to not be black, but you look at my skin, you look at my lips, you look at the width of my nose, and it's painfully obvious. And some people would say, oh, just live your life as a black person. No, because I'll get racially profiled and I'll get stereotyped and I won't get the job. Yeah, we already know, Sherwin, that you're black. No, no, no, I'm not. I promise I'm not. I just tan really well. It would be a horrible existence to live that way. All right, let's take a break, come back. Should we just, let's leave those pictures as the break screen.
1: Yeah, I can do that.
0: Yeah, let's just. He's a normal person, probably. Just let people be people. The Truth with Sherwin Hughes on 101.7 FM. We'll be right back.
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833-212-1017. Brittany thinks I was talking about Luther Vandross. No. Everybody knew Luther was gay. Luther knew Luther was gay. He just couldn't come out of the closet because being black and gay is way too much. Being black is enough, and then being gay on top of that. I think that's why there's so much homophobia. There's less with younger generations, but older generations, African Americans, were extremely homophobic. Like, you couldn't be gay and black in the 50s and the 60s. Bayard Rustin was gay and black, and he planned to march on Washington. But then the FBI had files open on him because he... Well, J. Edgar Hoover was also a cross-dresser, too. But people thought that being gay was a choice. I don't think it's a choice, because that's a dumb choice to make. You know what I mean? Like, that's a hard... Like, why would you... It's so much easier as a man to like women. It's just one less thing you have to worry about. But being gay is... It's easier now. Now gay people rule the world. But being black and gay, especially when the civil rights movement was so closely tied to Christianity, being gay was seen as an abomination. I think there's also black parents at the time, and even now, that know how hard their child's life is going to be just being black. And then they're thinking, why is my black child, who's going to have a tough time just being black, also choosing to be gay? And so the homophobia that existed in our community, it's still here. But it came from black parents wanting their children to be as successful as possible. And being black in this nation can hinder and hamper your success. And then the parent is thinking, oh, now my child is choosing to also be gay, lesbian too. Right? I don't know why when I say gay, I'm referring to men liking men, but gay is both. Men liking men and women liking women, whatever. Oh, look who's on line one. So Luther Vandross, and also when AIDS was a thing, which, you know, it's basically cured. That doesn't mean go out and do a bunch of humping. But now people are on PrEP. Like, when we were young, because I came of age in the 80s and the 1990s, the whole thing with HIV, when Magic Johnson got HIV, holy smokes! Because back then, like, you didn't want to shake hands with people. You didn't want to hug people. We didn't know nothing about it.

0: was killing a lot of gay people and a lot of black people. And it just went mostly unmentioned and just not discussed. And so being gay and black was bad enough, but then you had the epidemic, the pandemic even, of HIV and AIDS that was killing black men at a really, really high rate. Somebody like Luther wouldn't want to come out the closet. I'm glad Luther was gay, because if he was straight, his songs wouldn't have been as powerful. Let's talk to one of our favorite gays.
1: Oh, Lord have mercy.
0: Not that I'm making you represent all of the gays, but you're a wonderful representation. I just a lot on your back, a lot on your shoulders.
1: No, I ain't representing all these letters, all this alphabet. No, Lord, cross-dresser. Christy, girl, Lord have mercy. I thought you were kidding until I looked at my phone. I was like, oh, no, I'm gagging.
0: Corey, don't judge that man. He is living his best life. That's what he's into.
1: He's going out for revenge, honey, with them nipples all messed up. Oh, Lord have mercy. I swear the rapture's got to be happening this weekend. I'm packing my bags. I'm ready. Come on, Jesus. It's Sodom and Gomorrah up in here. Not that she got fired. Like, what she was doing wasn't bad enough, having an affair with her subordinate, and got fired and embarrassed, trying to be cute. But the husband coming out, he got a kissy face on. He's like, nah, look.
0: Yeah, it's not very appetizing. Yeah, he at least should have put some makeup on or a wig, you know?
1: That's what I'm saying. Looking all rugged with some, man. Just when I was going to call you anyway, because I was freaking out over the Epstein lookalike. Have you talked about that yet?
0: What Epstein lookalike? If there's an Epstein lookalike, Corey, it's probably Epstein.
1: Thank you, Palm Beach Pete. You haven't heard about Palm Beach Pete? Child, now you're going to gag when you see these pictures. Call this up. It's spitting image. The guy is showing up at all these podcasts last week. It's got to be him.
0: I've seen the picture. It's not him. There's some resemblance. But Jeffrey Epstein, if he were alive, would look a lot older. That guy looks like what Jeffrey Epstein looked like in 2017. Jeffrey is right. He's very dead. They had to kill him. He knew too much.
1: Now, back in the 70s and 80s, you know, every star had a lookalike. That was kind of like a gag, you know. But this guy, he got the same teeth. He got the same, like jagged craters in his face. I mean, I'm Pete. I'm like, and he won't shut up. Oh, yeah, I used to be at some of those parties. I'm like, what is going on? Every time I try not to get too close, too into, I just had to put it away for a while. And then every time I glance at my phone, I'm like, this is not for real. What is going on out there?
0: I don't know.
1: I'm keeping myself at home. Good idea. It's crazy.
0: It's very crazy. Well, thank you for sharing.
1: We're going to pray. I'm trying to have a holy week, too. It's Easter. Come on, Jesus. Let's go. God bless you.
0: God bless you, too, Eastside Corey. Have a good day and a happy Easter and a good Friday.
1: You too, man.
0: Saturday.
1: Out there skating. I better not catch you on some skates. I'm going to push you over.
0: God, I hope you don't catch me either. All right.
1: Oh, that'd be cute.
0: No, it won't.
1: Bye.
0: Bye-bye. That's
1: God bless you.
0: Okay, then. God bless you. Jesus is going to meet Eastside Corey and be like, oh, man, I guess I did make him. So I guess he is one of my children. He said, I better not catch you on some skates. Could you just imagine the headline of me roller skating, all topsy-turvy, about to fall over, being chased by Eastside Corey wearing some hot pants and a sequins tuxedo suit? Could you just imagine that? We skating down Wisconsin Avenue. I'm screaming for my life. And then Eastside Corey's got like a magic wand with glitter coming out of it. That's typical for a Milwaukee Saturday afternoon, actually. Whispers of an affair between Kristi Noem and longtime Trump ally Corey Lewandowski have wafted through Washington, D.C. for years. Though both have refuted it to the press, the rumor gained credibility in early March when the soon-to-be-ousted Department of Homeland Security Secretary declined to deny it under oath in a House

0: intimacy in a relationship doesn't mean you just end the relationship. What if you got a bunch of kids? What if your life is tied into that person? You don't just get a divorce because you're not humping anymore. Just go hump somebody else. And when I say stuff like that, y'all, your eyes get all big and you freak out. I'll bet you 50% of the people that have been married for more than 10 years do not have an active sex life. It just doesn't work that way. Now, in very rare cases, but there's always people say, oh, I still have sex with my wife. Yeah, because you have something that's very rare and unique. There's the fishbowl trick. The first year in which a couple is married, you get a whole bunch of marbles and you get a fishbowl. And that first year that you're married, first 12 months, you put a marble in the fishbowl every time you have intimate relations with your spouse. This is just during the first year. So every time, you might do it 3 times on a Tuesday because you're newlyweds. You might do it in public and do it in the backseat of the car at the movie theater. You might do all sorts of stuff because you're newlyweds. But put a marble in the fishbowl every single time that you have intimate relations with your spouse that first year. Starting at year 2, take a marble out of the fishbowl every time you have intimate relations. For the duration of your marriage, the fishbowl will never be empty. The Truth with Sherwin Hughes on 101.7 FM. 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

0: taking a gander at the YouTube conversations that are going on. I just have to scroll up. I never know where to jump in the conversation because it's like a stream of commentary in real time based upon either what they're talking about or loosely based on what I'm talking about. Like JD the Poet says, at home washing dishes and cleaning the room. B. Bruce says, Glenn and HK had to take a private meeting before he got that NBA contract with the Bucks. I don't even want to know what the hell that's all about. Curly Q says, where can my college age kid get info about a job? She won't be here. Okay, they're talking about a job event or something. RC Creation Muse says, outside of being born, everything is a choice. That's a lie. So a child is born. So when do they start making choices? Because that child doesn't choose where they live, that child doesn't choose how much money the parents have, that child doesn't choose. Hell, little boys don't choose to get circumcised. You know that's male genital mutilation based on the preferences of women. Ain't that crazy? You're not supposed to do that. There's no necessary reason for circumcision. And most of us are. Sometimes it's religious, but not really. I had a conversation about that many years ago, and it got so controversial that I vowed to never bring it up again. This was like in 2018. I brought up, because there's a country in Africa, I think, that did real bad stuff to women, like female genital mutilation. People are like, oh my God, it's the worst thing ever. I'm like, we do it to 95% of the boys that are born in this country. If the boy wants to, you know, get a little snip snip when he gets older, when he's an adult, then let him do that. But you ain't supposed to do that to boys. Like the pain, they say, is it messes up the boys, like, the neurons in their brain fire, and you know, children, their brains form around their experiences. You're not supposed to do that to little boys because it screws their heads up. That's why some of us men are nuts, because we got our wee wee snipped. It's got to heal. It's so bad. It's awful. It's a terrible practice. But I think I disagree with you, Creation Muse, that outside of being born, everything is a choice. Sometimes we are put in situations that are not by choice. And if you start maybe with adulthood when you turn 18, sometimes that 18-year-old, who is now an adult and they're responsible, they should be, for their choices, they have been molded and developed in such a way that their choices are going to be a reflection of maybe the poverty that they grew up in, or the lack of resources, or the lack of healthcare. So I don't believe that everything is a choice. Sometimes you just got to do stuff. I suppose you can choose to go to work, or you can choose to stay home. You can choose to run the red light or choose to stop at the red light. But a lot of times we are just the products of a lot of other people's mistakes. Let's see what else we got. You guys talking about anything interesting? I want to make sure you guys feel included in the conversation. Curly Q says that 2 days old, that's why you're nuts as an adult. Yeah, the pain the little infant boys experience. So you have to know about brain development. So that's why they say the brain, Curly, I'm sure you know that their prefrontal cortex is not fully developed until the age of 25. And that's responsible for like impulse control and the things that make us mature. So a child that grew up around violence, like a little boy that grew up seeing his mother get hit, more often than not, he may grow up to also be someone that hits women, right? Little girls that witness their mothers getting beat up also sometimes, and you wonder how these cycles continue to repeat each other, because our brains literally form. That's why you got to watch what you say around kids. And my parents will play this really awful music around their kids. Their brains and their neurons are literally forming. The physiology of the human brain is forming around experiences. Now, the worst thing that a parent can do is say, oh, they're too young, they're not going to remember this. The brain never forgets. Because we can't recall something consciously does not mean it isn't stored, and it will manifest itself in a different way. Could manifest itself in addiction. Could manifest itself in being overly sexual. Could manifest itself in being depressed. So, yes, and you ain't got to believe me. Don't ever believe anything I say. Y'all got all this ChatGPT and all this Claude and all this Google. You don't got to believe a single word that I say. human brains form around experiences, including pain. That's why you're not supposed to hit your kids. We think that it is teaching them discipline. Their brains are forming around violence, and they are seeing violence as a means to an end. Why spanking kids worked on many generations, I would argue it hasn't worked on anybody, but why people will defend it is because we still had a level of respect for the person that was spanking us. But it is, for all intents and purposes, child abuse. I once discussed, because something happened, I don't know where it was, maybe it was here, who knows. I talk about so much damn stuff. A cop killed a child. Maybe it was Tamir Rice. Maybe it was one other situation where a police officer killed a black child. Who knows what it was. And then someone, of course, said, and there was a chorus of people that joined in the conversation and said, yeah, the police are always killing our children. And when I read the statistics of the number of black children, you know who kills black children? It ain't the police. It's their parents. And you know where we saw it? During the pandemic. So during the pandemic, kids were at home because we shuttered all the schools for way too long. We got to agree on that. So when we get the next pandemic, let's try and figure out how we can keep more stuff open, because waiting on people to get vaccinated, well, that's not a good idea. So a lot of times the children that are being abused at home, they're going to school. And the teacher will notice something. The school safety person might notice something. The school social worker may notice something. The child's behavior, bruises, welts, that kind of stuff. But when the schools were closed, there were no adults to witness these physical signs of abuse that by law, teachers, administrators, school social workers, they have to report it. By law, they have to. And so when the children were shuttered at home, when schools were closed during the pandemic, more of them died. Black parents kill more black children than the police. And when I told y'all that, holy smokes, did you get mad at me? Some of y'all wanted to kill me. I was like, I see why so many black children are dying at the hands of their parents. And every now and again, you'll hear about some horrible thing where a two-year-old dies or a father or some caretaker of this child punches the child in the stomach really hard and the child ends up passing away. Most of the time, that stuff does not make the news, but a lot of times it does. But no, black, and I don't know what the other races are because that's not my thing. We need to protect all children, but obviously I'm more concerned about black children. But black parents kill more black children than the police. And if you didn't beat your kids up, because sometimes people take it a little too far. Shaking baby syndrome. People shake their babies a lot less now. Thank God. But that is just another example. Parents get really frustrated. If you have like a really colicky child, there's something about when a baby cries that triggers something in a human brain to, like, you go nuts. Like, you want to stop the child from crying. That's a biological response that we have to children crying. And sometimes people can't handle that biological response and they overreact. The Truth with Sherwin Hughes will be back for hour three.
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Welcome to Hour 3 of the Truth with Sherwin Hughes. It's April Fool's Day, and we have been all over the place. The title of the show is kind of an April Fool's joke, but I'm feeling like if people see the title and then they push play from the beginning of the show, and if they're not reminded that it's April Fool's, the title of this program is not going to age well. Also, in the future, if someone clicks on the title of this particular YouTube broadcast or this podcast, and if they don't know that it was an April Fool's joke, they're going to think that I'm a Trumper. It is what it is. Talked about Kristi Noem's cross-dressing husband, which I think that's the reason why Kristi Noem was ousted as the Department of Homeland Security secretary, not because of anything that she did, not because of any money that she spent. If we opened up the books and saw how Donald Trump's selections to lead these federal agencies are grifting and stealing money from the taxpayers, what Kristi Noem did is not any different than what some of these other secretaries are doing. It's just that one was made public. So they had to get rid of her. And so what they did is Trump always has the demise of the person already pre-built into the appointment. Right. So Trump might say, hey, Kristi, will you be the Department of Homeland Security secretary? She's like, well, no, Mr. Trump, I don't want to have that kind of spotlight. I'll let you spend as much money as you want. OK, cool. I'll take the job. And then if she gets caught doing something that Donald Trump doesn't like, something that that's disfavorable to Trump himself, he can then use the fact that she spent $70 million on a plane and $200 million on advertisement for herself as the reason why she is being ousted. Even if she was responsible, at least at an arm's length, of the deaths of Alex Priddy and Renee Good, that can be used as well, because then that can give the left.

0: after victory. Because the left was like, oh, we want Christy to know I'm gone because these two innocent white people were killed in Minneapolis. And Trump already had his reasons why he wanted to get rid of Christy Noem, because of the affair that she was having with one of his former staffers, and because her husband is a crossdresser. That is way more embarrassing than the money that she spent. Trump has made $4 billion in the last 12 months. So it's not about the grifting and the spending of the money. That's a part of it. Donald Trump knows these people don't want to do these jobs just for the government salary. Especially, he knows that he's difficult to work for. So one of the agreements is, okay, we'll let you spend a whole bunch of money. Personally, I don't have any details of this. We won't find this out until, assuming the Democrats get control of the House and all the subpoenas start flying, however much money they cut with DOGE. And it was probably $150, $200 billion, not nearly the amount they said they were going to cut. So that money, you got to keep in mind, was allocated by Congress already. So let's say, as an example, the Department of Education was funded to $25 billion in a year, in a fiscal year. And they said, well, we're going to lay off a bunch of people. We're going to close a bunch of offices. We're going to get rid of the Civil Rights Division and the Department of Education. They're telling the American people, oh, we don't need the Department of Education anymore. We're going to shut it down. That's just so you can defund it. Follow me. Let's say they have a budget of $25 billion and DOGE finds $5 billion worth of waste in the U.S. Department of Education, which wasn't waste because Congress had to approve the spending, meaning they had to make a compelling case as to why they need a $25 billion annual budget. Somebody testified. There was a hearing. There was a committee meeting. There was a committee vote. And then the full Congress voted on the funding allocations for the Department of Education. It wasn't just a random number that somebody picked. They requested the money because these are the programs they offer. These are the services that they offer. This is the money that they give to the states when it comes to special education, et cetera, et cetera. So let's say the Department of Education has a budget of $25 billion. Could be more, could be less. I'm just using it as an example. DOGE comes in and they find $5 billion of wasteful spending. That $5 billion doesn't just get cut from the Department of Education. It still exists because it was approved and allocated. It's in the bank somewhere. It's just the Department of Education doesn't get to spend it. Then what Trump would do is he would take a part of that money and give some of it to the Department of Homeland Security. He would give some of it to ICE. He would get some of it over here. And then some of that money would go to individual people. So when DOGE was cutting from federal departments, the money was just going to other priorities and in people's pockets. That's why they had DOGE. It wasn't to save you any money. They don't care about cutting your taxes. You don't make enough to get your taxes cut. If you can find money in these federal departments and if you shake them all down, you'll probably find a bunch of spending priorities that don't make sense to Trump. But you don't return the money back to the taxpayers. Don't you ever wonder when they say they're going to make all these cuts why you don't see your paycheck getting bigger? Because the money is not going to you. It's going to them. And so Christy Noem spending the money on the jet and whatever money she was spending to cover up her affair with Corey Lewandowski is not the reason why she got ousted. She got ousted because her husband has boobs. This one appears in Slate.com. Whispers of the affair between Christy Noem and longtime Trump ally Corey Lewandowski have wafted through D.C. for years, though both have refuted it to the press. The rumor gained credibility in early March when the soon-to-be-ousted Department of Homeland Security Secretary declined to deny the affair under oath because she knew. If a woman knows her husband is having an affair, leave her alone about it. That's very embarrassing for everybody because the whole point is it's supposed to be a secret. She declined to deny the affair under oath at a House Judiciary meeting. Noem's husband, Byron, was in the hearing room that day watching his wife dissemble and sweat when asked whether she'd ever had sex with Corey Lewandowski. It was hard not to feel bad for the guy essentially getting cucked in the congressional record. A family member told the New York Post that he would weather the allegations and stay married to Noem in accordance with his Christian faith, honoring the calling from God to stand by his wife. That also explains why They had an agreement. There's no way that you marry a man and not know that he doesn't like to dress up in women's clothes. Christy probably noticed some of her panties going missing. She probably shared panties with the guy. She probably was like, oh, honey, I got you some new lace thongs for Christmas.
1: Oh, thank you, Christy.
0: She knew she was going to have her fun and have her boyfriends and her affairs, and he was going to put fake boobs on and take pictures for the internet. That was their agreement, and that's not an agreement that I would choose, but again, I'm not them. Their marriage was probably based on something else, maybe mutually helping and supporting one another throughout their careers or having two incomes or whatever. But as it turns out, according to the article, according to new reporting from the Daily Mail, Byron had his own extramarital activities to hide. In recent months, the insurance executive has reportedly paid three women tens of thousands of dollars for explicit texts, calls, and photos, and sent them pictures of himself. His taste tended toward, quote, this is a new word that I learned with this story, bimbofication, in which people seek a Barbie-esque look with heavy makeup, inflated lips, and gigantic surgically enhanced breasts, much larger than plastic surgeons normally construct. Quote, how are your boobs, Byron asked one of the women in a typical chat, according to the Daily Mail. Quote, would you ever go bigger? She told the outlet that Byron preferred, quote, huge, huge, ridiculous boobs. Unsatisfied with simply appreciating other people's breasts, Byron attempted to create his own. You turn me into a girl, he texted a woman. While posing for photos he sent to the woman that he hired, he seemingly shoved inflated balloons into his tight T-shirts with knots, serving as a makeshift and egregiously misaligned set of nipples. He also posed in turquoise leggings and pink biker shorts, both of which may well belong to Christy Noem. That's embarrassing. I feel bad for the guy. You know, he's a freak. He likes freaky deaky things. You know, this is just. But, you know, your wife is Christy Noem and she was a Department of Homeland Security and two people or more died under her watch. Nine, actually. And then Donald Trump ousted her and then all this stuff comes out. But this is the real reason, I think. This story getting discovered of Byron Noem's secret life is why Christy had to go. And then the allegations, which are true, of her affair with Corey Lewandowski. Trump is the controversy. He can't have people in his stead also creating controversy because it's also a distraction. Just so we can have a better perspective of why Trump does what he does and why he moves the way he moves. She was not fired because she wasn't competent for the job. She was never competent for the job. It wasn't the money that she was spent because that's a part of the deal. Here's the thing, and some of y'all that are listening probably like Donald Trump. You do. You like his policies or you like his, I don't know, who knows. You like something about him. But you know better than to work for him. Most people would have a hard time because there's some reputational damage because you know that if you take a job working for Trump, you can't work for the guy forever. And you have to think about what is my life going to be like if I served in this dude's administration, because MAGA may not exist forever. And if you worked for him, you know that there is some considerable professional and reputational risk that you are taking. So he pays you. No one is working for this dude just for the government salaries. He promises. I mean, he's spending. Think about this. We are currently in a war. And at a press conference, I believe yesterday, he just talked about the ballroom. Oh, by the way, the ballroom that originally was slated to cost $200 million. Then once they started deconstructing the East Wing of the White House, they're like, oh, it's going to cost a little bit more. Then it went to $250 million for the total construction cost. And guess when it's going to be done? In January of 2029, when technically and theoretically Donald Trump is no longer in office. So he's building this ballroom, which, and then it went up to $300 million. Like, oh, we're going to put columns and pillars and got to have nice tablecloths. You know what it's going to cost right now? $400 million. A judge just ruled that he does not have the constitutional authority to build the ballroom. The entire thing is not just illegal, it is unconstitutional. A federal judge just issued a scathing ruling saying, and they showed that it's just bricks and rubble. They just took a wrecking ball to like 30 or 40,000 square feet of the White House. And it's just a pile of rubble. And a judge just said Trump had zero authority to do it. And guess what Trump said? I'm doing it anyway, and it's now going to cost $400 million. So the money that this administration spent, and this is money that Doge found so that Trump can do this. You got to wonder where this money is coming from. He's like, oh, people are giving me private donations. Shut up. Who on earth is going to give Donald Trump $400 million to build a 90,000 square foot ballroom for the next president? That's your tax money. I said all that to say this. If you work for the guy, even if you like him, and I know a couple of Trump supporters, more than a couple, and even they know that it would be a lot of reputational risk if they took a job in his administration. But if Trump said, I'll let you buy a private jet and let you take lavish trips and let you pocket a couple extra $1 million every few weeks, then some of those people would be like, well, I suppose. The only reason why you work for this guy is to get rich. That's the only, there's no, you're not a policymaker. Now, there's other cabinet secretaries that I'm even more worried about because we're not hearing anything from them. So there's a black guy in the administration. You don't hear nothing about him. He's a director of HUD. Oh, he's spending money too, but he's doing it very quietly. So Kristi Noem and this whole thing, it blew up because the social scandal, not the financial scandal, and not because people were killed by untrained ICE agents that were all under her watch. It was the fact that we saw pictures of her husband with gigantic balloon breasts. The Truth with Sherwin Hughes on 101.7 FM. We'll be right back.
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4: 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I'm going to have a treat for you this Friday during my Milwaukee Experience segment. What if you want to stay out 24 hours in the city of Milwaukee? You want to start, let's say, at 7 p.m. And you want to stay out all night. What are you going to do? I'm going to give you a whole itinerary of what you can do in this city for 24 hours. And I have a list of, when I say hidden restaurants, I mean hidden. For a while, there was like this whole like speakeasy thing. Speakeasies came into vogue in Milwaukee, like these little hidden back cat alley, little bars with little secret entrances. An example would be the Safe House. It's technically a speakeasy because you don't really know it's there. I have a list of places. Well, I guess when I tell you on Friday, they won't be that hidden anymore. But they are inside of establishments that you probably have been going to for years, and you never knew that these other restaurants were even there. So we'll talk about that this Friday during the Milwaukee Experience. So I received a text message, and they told me not to read it, but I have to. I just won't tell you who it's from. Is that work for you, person that sent me the text message? Because if I read it, no one is going to know it's you. But I find it so interesting and compelling. Okay, I'm going to read it, but I'm not going to say who sent it. Is that fair? That's fair, right?
5: Can I guess?
4: Nah, X, I don't think you don't know who this person. If you go to our text message or chat line, you'll see who it's from, because our name is in our address book. I don't want it.
5: Oh, okay.
4: But she talked about circumcision. Well, first she says, don't read my text aloud. I'm going to read it, but I'm just not going to say your name. So you're still anonymous. They say, I got my oldest son circumcised, but her youngest, she refused because she knows better. And she says the next part in all capital letters, especially black boys, they crave y'all's foreskin. I don't know what that means. I don't know. Now, I've heard women say that the uncut fella feels different. And maybe that is what this particular mother is referring to. But then she says sends another message, and she says, my uncircumcised son seems to be more angry than my circumcised one, but they are 4 years apart, so I'm just watching. Side note, my uncircumcised son is also unvaxxed. Well, you just got him out here just natural. Okay, then. It's not the circumcision makes boys angry. It's just brain neurology and physiology is forming around pain. It doesn't mean that the boy is going to be slow or mean or go shoot somebody. It's just girls don't have a comparable painful experience like a circumcision. And what do you see, though? Girls mature faster. Girls are killing boys academically, literally. They're doing better in school in every single grade. They have more college attainment. They have more degrees than us. Women are excelling. And I'm not comparing, you know, the damaged physiology or biology from an infant's circumcision. But women are beating us. They are everywhere across the board. They're living longer. They're having affairs. Please note, ladies and gentlemen, and I'm not casting any kind of like negative dispersion on women. In the last maybe 40 or 50 years, since women have become more than competitive with men, some women, they don't even need us anymore because they have jobs, they have opportunities. In 30 or 31 metro areas, when you adjust for children, when women don't have any kids, their income is 98 to 99%, sometimes parity with men. So they've closed the income gap, right? And so with a lot of the achievements that women have garnered over the last 50 years, they emulate things that men have already been doing. But they're also cheating like men as well. We seem to think that all these other things that women are doing, they're starting businesses and they're running businesses and they're going to college and they're getting degrees and they're buying houses on their own and they're buying real estate on their own and they're completely and totally taking care of themselves. They are doing roles that we traditionally would reserve for men, right? So we would say, oh, they're emulating men. And that's a great example, because if men are out there gaining and achieving and getting an education, and women should be doing the same thing too. But they also are treating their relationships the way stereotypical men treat their relationships as well. The problem with emulating men and masculinity is far too many women are emulating toxic masculinity. And for you all to think that this motivated, driven, type A woman who owns the business, she's the entrepreneur, she's got the education, got the car, got the house, got the investments, got all those things, you think she won't cheat? Of course she will. Every other aspect of her life, we would compare it to what a man would do. Well, men are very unfaithful. Human beings are unfaithful. But for us to think that, oh, she would never do that, you're a new fool. Now, here's the thing. You can't change it, but you have to respect the amount of power that women have when it comes to sex. You know how much effort it takes a woman to get laid? None. Some men will try everything. Go to the gym, get a bunch of money, try and be as successful, and still may go out and strike out. A woman could be going to the grocery store to get a loaf of bread, a quart of milk, and a stick of butter and have 37 offers. So men have got to have a lot of level of respect for that. I also think that we diminish women by saying, oh, she would never cheat on me. She would never. She's a woman. I dominate and control her. The smartest women let men think that, because we'll believe it. Oh, honey, I love you so much. I would never do anything like that to you. Yeah, that's right, woman. Don't check her phone. You're going to get your feelings hurt. Some of y'all, if you check your woman's phone, you're going to be in jail tonight. How could you do this to me? It's not funny. It's not. But just, you just got to respect it. Let's talk to someone who I know respects it. Hello, Al. How are you doing today?
6: I'm doing wonderful. First thing I want to say, if you only know how to do two positions and you're not hitting the spot, that's your fault. That's your fault. And if you're not taking your time with it and you're still not hitting the spot and you think your ego is laying it down and you're not hitting the spot, that's your loss. Think about this. What you won't do, the next man will, and he's going to do it right, slow, continuously. And he's not going to stop. Okay? But y'all have to learn that on your own. Moving forward, the first thing I want to say, there is no benefit of having a turtleneck. Let's keep that 100. Those turtlenecks, they stink.
4: Oh.
6: They put off a woman's pH balance. And a lot of times it's the delivery of a sore throat. Because a lot of times that man or that woman is getting spore urine in their mouth.
4: Oh,
6: and now they have a sore throat for 7 days. No, this is educational purposes, because it goes back to hygiene. And if you want men to be top tier, they need to learn their hygiene. So when we say this, you need to let these men know, if you're going to do that, make sure your hygiene is top tier. Because if a woman pH balance is off and she's getting sick in the throat, your hygiene ain't hitting, boo-boo. Oh. So we got to keep it 100, because we're talking about women.
4: Can we keep it a little less than 100? Can we keep it like 85? Don't keep it all the way 100.
6: If you want her to go to the doctor for antibiotics, hey, cool. The other thing I wanted to say, too, with the Republicans, stop being hypocrites and just be yourself. That's all y'all got to do. Y'all get up here and push all these narratives. But just a couple years ago, y'all was going to the sex parties in D.C. And y'all was, and the stuff y'all speak, y'all was sitting there messing with black men with 9, 10, 11, 12, 13 inches with fake breasts. You know, so just keep it 100. And then the other thing with Kristi Noem, she probably was cheating on her husband because she probably knew her husband liked the cream on that man's D. When you know it's good. You know, so you got to keep it 100. And then I want to say this to these people that's married. If you have a wife and you know you are limp, you're shooting blanks, it's not stiff, it's on fixer flat, allow that woman to cheat and get her a good oil change. She is a woman. She should not sit there and twirl her fingers because you got to use fixer flat. If the Viagra's not working, the Cialis not working, if you're not getting the pin that you can prick it and it stand up, allow her to get them guts beat up. Okay? Because that is some of the most, that is very selfish of you laying there with that fixer flat tire and she can't get nothing. She can't get nothing. So she said, I do, to feel like she's a Mormon. Allow her to get them guts beat up because she is a woman. And if you ain't going to do that, buy her a rose or a vibrator. Let's just keep it 100. But here's the reason why some women do cheat. Uh-oh. Some of y'all get lazy. And when it comes to the bedroom, it shouldn't be a routine and it shouldn't be a chore. All right? So, you know, this is educational purposes. This is for men and women. It's supposed to be spontaneous. It's supposed to be adventurous. But don't let your ego, don't think your ego is big like a garbage truck and she's faking. Because I'm going to tell you this. Somebody else going to come through there like two semi-trucks. All right, and ask her what is her fetishes. You know, maybe she needs two men with 12 inches. Okay, maybe she wanna see. I mean, or maybe she wanna see you do something. But don't sit here and wear your ego on your chest like you so good. Because I'm gonna tell you this: if she run across somebody that's bow legged with a Fleetwood Cadillac, if she run across somebody who got a Lincoln Town Car with a fifth wheel back, and play to God, if she run across somebody like me and my friend gonna run a train on her, and you would never know.
7: Shaboy,
6: so take care of your business and have yourself a good day. Allow that woman to cheat if you ain't gonna beat up them guts. Have a good day, everybody.
8: That's a semi-truck. He said two semi-trucks.
5: I was wondering. I thought I pressed something.
8: Don't take all of his advice.
5: You don't like his advice?
8: He keeps it too real. We have to keep it. We got to keep it a little fake. He said two semi-trucks. Okay. He said women can fake it. So can men. You guys, do we need to have that conversation that men can fake orgasms too? Like, come on, you guys. Like, you know the weed. Thank you. We know that. Oh, ladies, you didn't know? Every time I bring this up, women are like, oh, my God, I can't believe it. They're so offended. Don't be offended. Y'all do what we can, too. There's a way in which we actually, there's several creative ways in which men can fake it, too, because sometimes it's not that good. Sometimes it's like, ah, I'm tired. But you have to do it just, like, for maintenance purposes, because you can't have a woman that feels unwanted, so you just got to, damn, it's like a chore sometimes. You know what I mean?
5: I don't understand.
8: I do.
5: I'm excited every time.
8: I'm glad. It's like chicken is delicious. So good. You can fry chicken and bake chicken. You can have chicken casserole. You can have chicken salad. But what if chicken is the only thing that you can eat for the rest of your life? You don't want no lasagna every now and again? You don't want no spaghetti and meatballs? You don't want a steak?
5: You
8: don't want some lobster?
5: You can prepare chicken many different ways.
8: I'm saying you're eating chicken three times a day for 36 years. At the end of the day, you run out of recipes. Every now and again, I want some fettuccine Alfredo. You know what I mean? Every now and then, I want a slice of pizza. I don't need the whole pizza. And guess what? I eat it cold and in the car. I don't even need a lot of lasagna. I just want to taste it. I got chicken at home. Chicken is great. I've been eating chicken for 30 years. Yay, chicken is great. Ain't nobody excited to eat chicken after 30 years. If they are, they're lying or they've been starving their whole life and they're lucky to get any kind of food or nourishment they can get. Take a break. Come back.
5: Yeah, what is a train anyway?
8: You're not asking that question for real, are you?
5: I was just baffled.
8: You know what a train is, right?
5: I guess I do see them. We're right by
8: No, not that kind. No, not Amtrak.
5: Oh, no, I don't know.
8: The Truth with Sherwin Hughes will be right back.
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You guys ready for this part? Probably not. It's a fact-based list of findings showing that corporal punishment or spanking, hitting, or physical discipline is harmful to children. Before I get into it, I know a lot of y'all going to dismiss it. You're not going to believe it because you're going to use yourself as an example of you turned out okay. I would argue if you were listening to this show, you are, in fact, not okay. I mean, I love you, but, you know, you're a little screwed up. It's fine. The United Nations declared, just to give you an example, slavery, the transatlantic slave trade, as the gravest atrocity in human history. So the United Nations created this stance, which should be a justification for reparations, but it's not. The United Nations also said, now remember, this is an organization of probably 120, 130 different countries all over the world. They said the transatlantic slave trade that impacted Africans, African-Americans, the colonies, the Caribbean, gravest crime against humanity in the history of our species. Also said that corporal punishment is a universal crime against children. Now, this doesn't mean that other nations don't use corporal punishment in disciplining their kids. But if you apply science and data to it, which I'm going to give you, which I know a lot of you are going to dismiss, because science and facts and data is easy to dismiss if it refutes what you think. But the same organization that called the transatlantic slave trade the greatest crime in all of humanity called corporal punishment child abuse. Okay, what do we got here? I've got information from large data sets, meta-analysis, and major public health organizations on six continents. Children exposed to corporal punishment are more likely to become aggressive, not less. A major meta-analysis found positive associations with externalizing behavior, meaning higher rates of aggression, defiance, conduct problems. The American Academy of Pediatrics reports children spanked more than twice a month were more aggressive later on in life. Corporal punishment can create a, quote, vicious cycle of escalating behavioral problems. Number two, increased risk of mental health problems. I want you to think about this and also think about the young people in our community and how they're acting. Increased risk of mental health problems. Don't we have a mental health crisis going on in this country? Children subjected to corporal punishment show higher rates of A, anxiety, B, depression, C, low self-esteem, D, emotional instability. These effects persist into adulthood, including substance abuse, suicidal thoughts, and behaviors. Three, negative effects on brain development. Research cited by the American Academy of Pediatrics shows reduced prefrontal cortex gray matter volume, smaller brains when you spank your kids, lower performance IQ in children exposed to corporal punishment. The World Health Organization reports corporal punishment triggers harmful stress responses, triggers cortisol, and can lead to childhood obesity. Spanking your kids makes them fat. I thought it was donuts and Twinkies. Causes changes in brain structure and function, and we know that those are permanent. Data analysis across 977,000 children found corporal punishment is associated with poor school performance. Children exposed are more likely to struggle academically and have lower cognitive outcomes. Now, I know what you're saying. Sure, when I was spanked and I'm smart, but you would have been smarter. Developmental delays. Global analysis across 49 countries found children exposed to corporal punishment are 24% less likely to be developmentally on track. Huh. I think the last I checked, 9% of MPS third graders are proficient in reading. Now the district bears some responsibility, but
I know that a lot of our children are physically disciplined, and I'm not blaming all of the low performance just on that, but it ain't helping. Now, if the statistics said beating your kids and punching them in the face gets them to graduate sooner and faster, have higher IQs and ACT scores of 36 and SAT scores of 1600, then I'd go smack a kid for you. But that's not the case. Corporal punishment increases likelihood of future violence. Huh? What does this part say? Children who experience corporal punishment are more likely to engage in violent behavior later in life, develop antisocial or criminal patterns. Research consistently shows cycles of violence where children who are hit are more likely to use violence themselves as an adult. Well, of course they are. There is zero evidence of long-term behavioral benefit. The World Health Organization states corporal punishment provides zero benefits to behavior, development, or well-being. The American Academy of Pediatrics concludes

0: Bottom line, across hundreds of studies and multiple large-scale data analyses, corporal punishment is linked to worse behavioral, mental health, academic, and developmental outcomes. It does not produce better long-term discipline. Major institutions like the American Association of Pediatrics and the World Health Organization now recommend against its use entirely.
1: Well, there you go.
0: Stop punching your kids in the face. If anything, punch another adult in the face. They need discipline sometimes more than the kids do. 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

I even have this information broken down by race. I'm already getting people challenging the validity of the science. I mean, so, oh, is 977,000 examples valid for 8 billion people? Yes! Absolutely it is. A 977,000 person sample of a longitudinal study is very representative. Here's an example. So in Wisconsin, we got 5.8 million people, probably a shade under 4 million voters, and the Marquette University Law School poll is a sample of 800. I just think that we don't want it's tough when something that you grew up knowing, seeing, and understanding because it was a part of just who you are in your developmental environment, it's tough for us to think that that's wrong.

0: here's what science and technology does. The way the human beings improve and get better, and we have improved and gotten better. We're a lot better now than we were 50 years ago, 100 years ago. However far you go back, we are better off right now. Are we perfect? Not even close. But we're living longer. We are healthier. We know how to combat major diseases. We've got cures for cancer. We have all sorts of things. Well, more preventative stuff, but we're doing a lot better when it comes to research. This is just a part of that research. And because you don't like it or you disagree with it, doesn't mean it isn't true. We learned that about COVID. A lot of people just didn't like the idea of a vaccine. Have been vaccinated for measles, mumps, rubella. You get tetanus shots, but all of a sudden, the COVID one is going to kill you? All right, what does it say? Harm is consistent across Black, white, and Hispanic children. Widely cited data analysis found spanking associated with negative outcomes for both Black and white children. The size of the harmful effect is statistically similar across all groups. There is no evidence that it is less harmful to any one racial group. Result: detrimental outcomes were observed in both Black and white children. Differences between groups were not even statistically significant. Interpretation: cultural arguments that spanking is less harmful in certain communities is not supported by data. Behavioral problems increase across all racial groups. A large multi-ethnic study using advanced statistical modeling found corporal punishment is associated with increased externalizing behavior, aggression, and defiance in Hispanic children, Black children, white children. This holds even after controlling for prior behavior. Conclusion: the relationship between spanking and behavior problems is consistent across racial groups. The dependent variable is the spanking, and the independent variable is the racial groups. There's no difference. Race does not moderate negative outcomes. Longitudinal cohort research tracking children over time shows frequent spanking at the age 3 predicts more behavior problems. Lower verbal ability at the age of 5. Didn't know that one. Critically, race didn't change the relationship. Effects were similar regardless of racial group. Conclusion: no evidence that race buffers or amplifies racial harm. It's bad for all children across the board. And again, I'm not telling you to stop punching your kids in the face. But just know, it's going to take them longer to learn how to talk. That's fine. They're going to have lower IQs and more externalized behavior. They're probably going to end up punching you one day, but they'll know not to take an extra piece of candy. That's for sure. Higher usage rates in some groups do not change outcomes. Research consistently finds corporal punishment is more frequently used in some populations, particularly, African-American. This is strongly linked to socioeconomic stress, environment, and norms. Oh, and here I am thinking it was the white folks. Darn it. Studies show Black parents report higher rates of spanking than white parents. And then we say, well, you know, look at the white kids. They're shooting up the schools. Not as often as Black kids shoot in the crowds, though. You know what I'm saying? Not as often. And white kids are, you know, going to college and owning banks. And Black kids are, you know, doing takeovers. It's not funny. Studies show Black parents report higher rates of spanking than white parents. However, these differences are often confounded by income stress and neighborhood factors. African-American parents of higher stress, lower incomes, and underfunded neighborhoods spank their kids more. Hey, stop taking it out on the babies. They're just as poor as you are. Well, they're poor because you are. Maybe they're the ones that made you poor. Maybe that's why you spank them. If it wasn't for you, I would have vacation money. I'd be able to be booked and busy, and I'd be on a carnival cruise twerking with a bonnet on. Speaking of bonnets, I went to Mayfair Mall yesterday. I wanted some bourbon chicken. What do you want from me? Just relax. I want some bourbon chicken. I like going to the food court. It's quiet and peaceful. Ladies and gentlemen, I've never seen so many bonnets in my entire life. I was starting to think that it's mall attire. I'm not kidding you. I saw at least 4 women wearing bonnets. And I only went from, because I parked, you know, they have an entrance at Mayfair where you just take the escalator up and boom, you're right there at the food court. You walk in, there's a Panera right there to your right. You know the entrance I'm talking about. It's right there, the entrance at the Mayfair. You go right up the escalator to the food court. I also found Panera closed. You would think that a Panera would stay open in a place like Mayfair, but yeah, Panera was shuttered. They even took the logo off of the top of the what used to be the Panera little restaurant in Mayfair. So I go up the escalator. Well, first there was a bonnet lady right at the bottom of the escalator. She looked confused. I was, all right, I go up to the top of the escalator and I see at least three other young black women wearing bonnets. It is what it is. I'm not judging. There's a period of time where women always would have their hair done when they left the house. But maybe it's too much work. I don't know. I'm not judging. Studies show black parents report higher rates of spanking than white parents. Critical point. Higher prevalence does not reduce harm. The effects remain negative regardless of frequency of cultural norms. I literally have like 10 more pages of stuff. I'm not going to bore you with it. But just know it's not helping as much as you may think. EVC says, never got a COVID shot, never getting the COVID shot, never caught COVID. RC Creation says, and we know the history of white children in early America. You know what they would sometimes receive as Christmas gifts? Slaves. Isn't that crazy? Could you imagine giving your child another child? Till I hear this, I bought you a slave, and they grow up together. It's weird. Curly Q says, I thought Panera was gone, though. From Mayfair, they are. JD the Poet says, and we're going to end the show on this, a bonnet is socially acceptable attire in 2026, depending upon socioeconomic status. Thanks for listening. I'll see you next time.
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15: And one thing about me, I'm a tough cookie, but I know what I can't do. And I'm not suffering, all right? I fought my whole life. I'm all right.
16: Excuse me, Cletus. How about this, man?
15: Yeah, I wasn't doing it. So I was like, I'm not paying $1,000 to sleep on somebody's couch.
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17: 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I don't care if you're 9 or 99, it's still your decision about the situations that you get involved yourself in.
18: We talking about taxpaying citizens. Look into their taxes. Look into this. We talking about elected officials doing backdoor deals, and somehow she still want to blame immigrants. That's what we talking about right now. We following the money, and you still want to blame black people and immigrants and welfare and all of these things for policies and backdoor deals that put poor people in worse position.
14: Now, live from the American Family Insurance Studio at the 3rd Street Market Hall.
15: Like you said, they want to pad their pockets, but they need a reason to push things through. And I guess the low-hanging fruit is, okay, well, this is a problem, right? Y'all want to fix the problem, and they just hope nobody looks into it like, wait, when did food trucks become an issue?
14: Here are your hosts, Ray Nitti and Maybe Shannon.

0: afternoon, Milwaukee. How are you feeling? It is your boy, Ray Nitti, and you are now punched in to the lunch break on the Truth 101.7 FM, located in the heart of downtown Milwaukee, live from the American Family Insurance Studios. Once again, it's your boy, Ray Nitti, and my co-host, Maybe Shannon. You can find us on Facebook at The Lunch Break. Make sure y'all follow us, y'all. We growing the page. We growing the community. We're going to be doing some fun things in the group as well. You could also follow me on all platforms at Ray Nitti. That is R-A-Y-N-I-T-T-I. You can follow me on all platforms, man. And we it's our 4th of July weekend, man. It's 4th of July weekend. We starting to get warm. The city is getting warm. And, you know, it's going to be a lot of fireworks going on out there. Stay indoors.
1: Yeah, so get rid of them on the 4th. I don't want to hear none on the 5th, on the 6th, on the 7th.
0: Oh,
1: on
0: no,
1: the
0: we going to be.
1: Next week, rid of them on the 4th.
0: We're going to be hearing fireworks all the way till August. We're going to be hearing fireworks till August for sure. Then we're going to have some other types of fireworks going off, all right? You know, we're going to have our fair share of gunshots, you know? We like to do that as fireworks, too. But I will say, please be safe with either. Please be safe with either. Don't just be holding on to the fireworks. Make sure you're practicing some safety. And just shooting up into the air is reckless. I know that's how Shannon be getting down when she on one of her binger nights. Just shooting from the hip. Shannon, how you feeling, man?
2: Two guns. Hey, two guns straight. Bye-bye. Like a cowboy.
0: Yo, Shannity Shannon. She ain't yo Sammy Sam. She yo Shannity Shannon. How you feeling, Shannon? Talk to me. How you feeling?
2: I'm feeling all right. You know, I'm feeling like, you know.
0: You all right over there? Don't go anywhere. What's going on, man? You had a long night, co-host? We good? Yesterday we had.
2: Look, the Wi-Fi.
0: No.
2: Everything. Look, all the things. Look.
0: Man, I'm just
2: we going to make
0: sure.
2: It. Just going to make it.
0: You already started the 4th.
2: Man, sometimes you got to start early, okay? You got to got to get in the Christmas spirit early.
0: Christmas
2: it's always the 4th somewhere. No, I'm just...
0: Now that's wild. It's always the 4th somewhere. It's crazy. Man, we had a pretty...
2: You know how they say it's happy hour somewhere.
0: Yeah, right. You going to say it's always the 4th somewhere because you just ready to shoot. Mm-hmm.
2: You hear me? No, I'm just... Let me... Well, you don't have the police at my door. Like, Shannon, let me talk to you for a second.
0: Federales. Man, so yesterday, Shannon, we got into it. Shouts out to the chat. Erica says Shannon is hilarious. Shouts out to the chat. Once again, don't forget the phone number to call, 833-212-1017. You could also text that number as well. You could text that number as well. So we're going to wrap up what we was talking about yesterday, Shannon. We got into it about Genuine's engagement, the age gap debate, and we talked about some real numbers about what's happening right here in Milwaukee. And, you know, the YouTube chat, it was going crazy. They didn't hold back from social media. It was pretty engaged as well. But we want to close the loops, right? So just check in with not necessarily with side one, because I don't think that it was a side thing. But we do remember Erica gave the example of, you know, her dad being 60, if I'm not mistaken. Was it Shannon? Was it 60?
2: A tad bit older. Got him a young tenderoni.
0: Yeah. And she was like, what, 28, if I'm not mistaken? Something like that.
2: Yeah.
0: So, but just wanted to restate the core distinction that, you know, what kind of anchored the whole show is that two consenting adults choosing each other is not the same conversation of what we got into later, right? Which was adults targeting minors. And,
2: right,
0: you know, that was, and that goes both ways. I know sometimes the men like to call and get, like, you know, women do it too. Women do it too.
2: Right.
0: Like, calm down, boss. But, you know,
2: well,
0: just
2: you know,
0: wanted.
2: Dang well, we know this. Right.
0: 100%, right? But, you know, we just wanted to make sure that we was reiterating that that's the line that yesterday's shows was built around, is that, like, you know, that age gap between when it's grooming. And we had real life examples of that right here in Milwaukee. It wasn't just about, in my opinion, the national stories. You know what I mean? Because they're all so relatable to things that we have going on right here in this city. So what's your thoughts on wrapping up yesterday, Shannon?
2: Not like you said, like, I don't want people to think we were just saying, like, oh, when it comes to, like, older men, right, and younger girls, like, that's what we should be focused on. In the chat mentioned Haley Beck situation.
0: Yeah.
2: So
0: yeah.
2: And he was...
0: Man, we, 1 second, Shannon.
2: We losing.
0: Yeah, 1 second. Give me 1 second here. I had to adjust something here in the studio. My bad. But, so just, as you stated, just not wanting to get off into the lines of people thinking that we were okaying the age gap of whatever. Yeah, two adults is two adults. A male preying on an adult preying on a younger person is sick. And so today we're moving away from awareness into action and just want to have a conversation about what parents can actually do to keep their kids safe online. And we'd like to explore about, you know, a case that is blowing up nationally and puts everything that we've been talking about in full display. And, you know, we want to have some more conversations about something. I think y'all had, while I was out of town, Shannon, we want to talk about the LaVar Ball situation with his wife and the divorce. But don't go anywhere, you all. You are tuned in to the Lunch Break on the Truth 101.7 FM.
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1: That's what's up, man. 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Shannon, how you feeling? Talk to me.
0: I think she would if she could.
1: 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I think I'm hitting the mic, so you know what I'm saying? Like, this on me. This is at no cost to the boss. 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Shannon, you coming to town for the Family Fest?
2: Man, definitely. I told you, I'm your co-host. I'm getting on that song.
1: All right, I'm just making sure.
2: Even
1: you...
2: if I only got to say, move your body, girl. That's bye. All I want.
1: Bye. Bye. I like her. Yeah. It's going to be a time.
2: My shoulders still work.
1: Shoulder, get a people a example, Bruh. Shannon. Get a, show them that the shoulders still got some wiggle to them. So... Shannon, you there? Playing games. Playing games, Shannon.
2: It's not me, I promise. Nah. Something going on.
1: Who am I talking to?
2: Who's in this house?
1: Oh, my God.
2: Oh, what's wrong with us? Oh, my God.
1: Man.
2: Oh, man.
1: Mm-mm. So, Shannon, we want to, what's somebody saying in the chat? I was a vendor last year. Erica was a vendor last year, and I'm looking forward to this year. That's what's up. Clap it up for Erica being a vendor last
2: year. What's up, Erica? Yeah.
1: We're going to have a good time. Bring the kids out to Family Fest.
2: Family Fest.
1: We want to, transition real quick into youth online safety and security. And, you know, how we, as I guess individuals, approach it from our standpoint. And then we want to look into some other things, right? And we're going to transition because we don't know who's stealing Shannon Mike over there. So we got to get it in before.
3: Bruh.
2: Gone again.
1: Right. But, Shannon, remember yesterday we had spoke about the numbers. Do you remember what those numbers was? I think I got them.
2: One moment, please.
1: I got them. I got them. I got you, Shannon.
2: You got them? Okay.
1: Yep. So NCMEC hit 1.4 million in 2005. That's online enticement reports to the NCMEC hit 1.4 million in 2025, which was up roughly 156%. From 2024. Then over 80,000 of those involved sextortion, meaning kids being coerced into sending nude images, then being blackmailed, and so forth. It's happening all across gaming platforms, social media, and these type of messaging apps, not just your obvious places where people think like these things are happening. So when you think you on Xbox, or when you think they on, and I remember when, like, I used to be on Xbox heavy, and there used to be little kids in the chats, like, just saying some of the most outlandish things when
3: they still do.
1: When their parents aren't
2: Xbox
1: listening, you know what I mean?
2: So that, ain't it? Like,
3: I mean, it's just gaming in general.
2: Like, dang, hold on.
3: But Xbox definitely started.
1: Yeah, so it's like, imagine now, like, you know, you got adults using places like Xbox. Ain't no telling what's going on in these Roblox cities and Minecraft cities. What type of Sims sick world they create.
2: Like, Seriously, though, it makes it easier for people to prey on kids because most adults would think, oh, it's just a game. And they're not watching as much as they would watch as they would like a social media platform that they know is meant for people to talk. You know, when it's just a game, a lot of parents probably lower their, you know, they lower their guard.
1: Yeah. So what would you say, Shannon, is like, in your opinion, like, how do you think grooming actually starts?
2: So, in my professional opinion, I feel like
1: professional grooming opinion like, is crazy, Shannon.
4: Bruh. Accusations. Accusations.
5: Are you out of your damn mind? Okay.
2: Oh,
5: so that's how it's gonna be. Y'all wanna play.
2: Right. No, that's how it's gonna be.
6: We know what she meant. No. Right?
2: Thank you. Thank you, Zach.
1: Oh my
2: but
1: God.
2: No, like, I feel like most of these situations, I feel like if not all of them, start with like a trusted adult. Like, you get those situations where like it's online, where it's like, okay, I've made a friend, and then this friend asked me to send a picture or coerced me into doing XYZ. And now they're in a situation where they're too scared to come forward and tell their trusted adult or their parent, hey, this happened online. I messed up, and now I'm being blackmailed into doing even worse things. And it just continues on because there's been cases where because of blackmail on social media, children have unalived themselves. I don't know what I could say on the FCC. I ain't trying to, you know. But anyways, they've gotten rid of themselves because of the blackmail that they received online or the bullying that they received from said blackmail. But in like our day-to-day cases offline, I feel like what happens is people getting these positions like teachers, like, I don't know, Boy Scouts. What do they call the people that run the Boy Scout stuff? Like, they get them.
1: Scout leaders.
2: Yeah. Scout leaders. Yeah. Like, so they get in these positions of power. They get in these positions where they have unsupervised time with
1: young
2: children.
1: People.
2: And with young people, and they're supposed to be trusted or they're supposed to be leaders, and they take advantage of that. So that's kind of how grooming starts, because even like faith leaders, you get in these positions, the parents are like, okay, this person is trusted. And then they build these relationships to this person, somebody I should be able to trust, or I should be able to, I guess, like, confide in. And that's how the grooming begins. Or they'll, like, I feel like a lot of times, too, groomers already know, like, what younger children are being, I don't want to say neglected either, but, like, okay, this kid really wants attention. You know what I mean? Like, they look for that. They look for the little girls or the little boys that aren't getting a target. That's what they're looking for. They're looking for those young.
1: Yeah, so they're looking for, I agree with you, Shannon. They're looking for an easy target. They probably could tell if, you know, it's not too many people at the house, if moms is, you know, whatever, if the father is not involved, which, unfortunately, leaves a lot of these young kids vulnerable. And especially if you don't have parents that are a little bit more on top of things other than just being like, okay, yeah, we need to get our kids a phone so they could, you know, a phone was really, I'm showing my age here a little bit. But I remember, like, a phone is so you can communicate. You can be in touch with, you know what I mean? So we starting to hand these young people phones, like, out the womb. One, it respectfully is because parents are, in my opinion, getting a little bit lazy and don't want to entertain their kids. So they throw the phone device in front of them. So you got babies, which I still think is amazing that they know how to navigate a phone and go to the YouTube app and pick up their videos. You know what I mean? So it's like knowing that they could pick all of this technology up and have the knowledge to do it, but then it's like, okay, it don't just stop at Yo Gabba Gabba. You know, We ain't just at DJ Lance Rock.
2: They start going off to other things. Look.
1: You feel what I'm saying? As soon as they get older and now their friends start talking about more things that they may not have access to, then it spikes their curiosity. Now they're like, Mama, I need the iPhone. I need this phone. No, you're going to have this flip phone and this pager just in case of emergencies. But I think we're giving these devices to young people way too early, in my opinion, because parents don't want to entertain their kids. What's some practical steps for parents, in your opinion, far as actionable, you know what I mean, things that could be done for online and safety from all of these different platforms? Or what do? You got a daughter.
2: I mean, I like here. Hold on.
1: Hold on, Shannon. Say that one more time again, Shannon. They took your mic again from...
2: Can you hear pretty clearly now?
1: Can hear you.
3: Define clearly.
2: Define clearly. All right, how about now?
3: Yeah.
1: Yeah. There we go.
2: So, I think I got this. I know. Anywho. So, what I do think is... having those conversations is important. And I think a lot of parents are scared that they will be exposing their children to stuff too early. But once they start going to school, you don't know what other children are exposed to. So in turn, you don't know what your child is being exposed to by those other kids. Like I said, when we went to the juvenile detention center and we was talking to teenagers as young as 13, 14, they already in jail for like crazy crimes. And it's like, they talking about beefs that span from when they was 10.
1: Right.
2: And it's like, so talking to them as early as 10 is what's going to get it. Because by the time they 12, 13, they too deep into things that you probably can't come back from. Or if you do, you're going to have a lot of therapy, a lot of lawyers and everything else. So I think having those conversations is important. I also think letting them know, like, not every adult is a safe adult, because I do feel like some of us come from an age where it's like you trust the doctor, you trust the teacher, you trust the faith leader. Everybody with those titles, they're the ones to be trusted. They're the safe adults. You do what they say, blah, blah, blah. No, it's okay to question people. It's okay to respectfully, like, decline things. It's okay to be like, hey, you know, I thought this was a little off. You know what I mean? It's okay to speak up, and it's okay to let them know that they have a safe place with you. If something feels off, always talk to me. We can figure it out together, because a lot of times when children are being abused, it's probably from somebody they actually do love or care about. So being like flying off the handle, like, oh, I'll go kill them, that ain't going to help, because they probably like, well, I don't want such and such to go to jail, or I don't want such and such to die. But just give them that safe space, even though if that is what you're going to do, you don't want to give your action plan to your child, because that could also make them not want to tell you things. So I think just having like those action plans, having those conversations, as well as monitoring what they do online, you know, as much as you can, because it's hard. People busy, but
1: so
2: do it, or somebody else monitoring them.
1: Exactly. So speaking of like monitoring online, right? You know what? Let's go to break real quick before we get into this. But we'll come back and we'll talk about online monitoring and what steps are we taking and processes or safeguards are in place for online monitoring for our kids. Don't go anywhere. 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
1: And maybe Shannon, literally.
0: And maybe actually. Shannon. He said, and maybe Shannon, literally. Zach got the pew pew pun gun.
2: Pew pew pun gun.
0: There it is. Man, you all right, Shannon?
3: Right, I'm back. It seemed to be moving smooth. I'm scared to even move. Let me.
0: Don't even blink. Just ventriloquist the rest of the show. all right, man. So we talking about safeguards, Shannon, and like online things. I was talking about, you know, kids getting too much quick access. So for me, I feel like I would like to think, so in my household, let me not say what I think.
3: Now
0: in my household.
3: You pagers. I know your kids. Like, all right now. They over there probably listening like, that man ain't never gave me no pager.
0: Like, we had a cell phone at 10. But, nah, so, yeah, they had cell phones, but it was parental locks on it. You know what I mean? There was things like we could turn the Wi-Fi on and off for the actual phones. And then even like nowadays, like on the Roku or YouTube or things like that, you could set the age limit. You could also like lock them out from access. I think we just give in too early and don't want, once again, I'm gonna reiterate it, people don't want to entertain their kids, so they just throw them in front of a device and they let society and these devices and these shows entertain their kids. And you know, we be talking about like, oh, it's only entertainment, but at what point do entertainment become programming? Because it does. Like, we say these mantras, whether it's a song or a movie or a classic lines, whatever the case may be, you know? So I think people not even exercising the smallest things. We're not even using the safeguards that are available. So I think, one, start using the parental controls, because if I'm not mistaken, all of these sites have them. But, you know, we just give our kids free reign and then get mad when they, you know, looking at Jada Fire. I don't know. Like, you didn't put no restriction on what they can and can't look at. You just gave them access to the world and said, here.
3: Yeah.
0: Go be a
3: hope for the best. And that's not how I go.
0: So, go ahead, Shannon, my bad.
3: No, I was just going to say, make sure they go over to the YouTube and actually take the poll for us. Do you have parental controls on your child's phones? And join the conversation on YouTube at 101.7 The Truth. But yeah, that's really the biggest thing you can do, is like take the time to figure out how to get those parental controls on the child's phone. And like you said, you got 10-year-olds watching baddies.
0: Yeah.
3: I can't even consume a lot
0: of this. Crazy.
3: Like, it's so funny because like, even like, people don't realize watching that type of material, it definitely shapes the way you view the world and how you interact with the world, right? Like, you got people thinking everybody out to fight them, everybody out to set them up, everybody wanna be messy. And it's like, I don't even move like that. You know what I'm saying? So it's like,
0: right.
3: That type of stuff does that to adults. No, like, and you wonder what it does to a child who's like still navigating the world, who's still like learning how to deal with other people. It's not healthy. You know what I'm saying? And like, they wonder why like kids play with other kids or deal with other kids a certain way, or why kids continuously in mess. That's all they seeing. That's all they watching. That's all they're consuming. And it's a problem. So people just got to be more mindful. And I do understand what songs are like, well, they don't really understand what that song means. But when you putting them in front of a TV where they're seeing people act out this exact stuff, putting two together ain't hard. So
0: now you got the verbal instructions and now the visual manual on how to perform said instructions. So
3: yeah.
0: What can we teach kids?
3: Too much of the wrong stuff.
0: What type of conversations you think, like, what should we be teaching kids, right? Like, for them to, like, not be meeting people online. Like, it shouldn't ever ask, like, like, we don't have enough conversations with our young people, our kids, to even know. Like, I know for a fact Amanda was doing random checks in the kids' phones. You feel what I'm saying? Like, all right, this ain't me trying to micro-parent you or just say we don't trust you, but, you know, we don't trust this world. You feel me? We don't trust this world.
3: And, like, y'all still kids.
0: Absolutely.
3: So what a kid could think is innocent can, you know what I'm saying, not be innocent. It remind me of that episode of South Park, which it shouldn't be funny, but he was like, yeah, I'm 6 inches in thick. He was like, I don't want to play with a dwarf. Like when Carmen was in the chat room.
0: Oh, my God. Oh, my God. He said, I don't want to play with a dwarf.
1: See, my mom had a parental lock on the TV, so I couldn't watch that show.
0: Yeah, see, you, it was all types of things. We ain't even had cable, so. We didn't have cable, so I wouldn't. I was watching the trees outside. That's what I was watching. But even then, you was exposed to other stuffs in the streets as well. So, yeah, telling kids to, like, you know, don't be just talking to strangers, doing these random checks. It's not like you're disrespecting or don't trust your kids. It's just protecting these young people and letting them know, like, hey, man, this dude shouldn't be. You know what? I even got an example. How did I even think of this? So my daughter was in high school. She has Snapchat. And somebody was trying to scam her into sending some money or something. So she's like freaking out, losing her. You know what I'm saying? Like, oh, you don't know, blah, blah, blah. And she like cussing and stuff. So she like finally tells us, like, somebody's trying to scam me and say they're going to blackmail me. And you know what I mean? They hacked into her whatever. But we like, Ivy, this is somebody just trying to blackmail you and scare you into making a crazy decision. So one, thank you for doing the right thing and coming and showing your parents. But, you know, two, second, like, just tell us right away. Don't try to figure it out yourself first. Now you in here cussing this stranger out. I wish I could say the things my daughter said, but it was just.
2: You better stop playing on my.
0: Right.
3: She was like, sitting on business, right?
2: I don't know what the you talking about.
0: I was a little proud. But I was like, let mommy and daddy have
3: you cuss real good.
1: Like, you had a side conversation with her, didn't you? Hey, right. Little baby girl, good job. The next time that happened, I'm going to need you to come straight.
0: Yeah, just right away. Let us handle that.
1: Next time, say this word instead.
0: Yeah. And I think it turned out it was like one of her friends in school, or so-called friends, or somebody from the school playing games or whatever. But
3: that's crazy.
0: Little situations like that, man.
3: But that's why it's important to have.
0: Why you think kids don't tell, Shannon? Why do you think kids don't tell? What is it that, you know, because our daughter could have kept that from us and try to navigate it. And ain't no telling, you know, how. Yes, it is. My daughter wouldn't have been in that situation because I would like to think we've raised her with the right mindset on, like, yo, you don't fall for these sucker moves and all these other things, right?
3: Mm-hmm.
0: So she's still working on the not responding and the temper part, but that's my baby girl. She's an Aries. She's a Boins. So, you know, we not perfect people, but we people.
3: Yeah. I know that's right. But no, I feel like a lot of times when they don't go to their parents, it's because those things that, like, I kind of mentioned earlier, where people like they know their parent enough to be like, okay, my parent don't fly off the handle and I'm gonna get a whooping for even doing this. Yeah. And it's like, you have to create that balance where it's like, I'm gonna be more proud of you and less upset when you come to me first. When it's too far gone, it's nothing I can do. Like having those real life conversations, and it sounds like you and Amanda have done a great job of like making her feel comfortable enough. Like she might have cussed him out a little bit, but she probably like, you know what? I know who's gonna handle this. You know what I'm saying? Like I know who I can trust to really get to the bottom of that. And like sometimes they need that. Like in any situation, I think people need another person. Like, you know, what this sound like? Do this sound right to you? Like, what do you think?
0: Yeah.
3: And y'all was able to be that level head for her, which is, you know, that's dope.
0: Yeah.
3: So I feel like a lot of kids just don't have that, sadly, or they don't, or parents don't create that space where it's like, I know my mom probably be disappointed, but she ain't gonna go across my head for it. Cause you got parents that are like, they be ready to do something to their kids. So I feel like scared kids make really bad decisions. Like in that, and that's not to say you don't discipline your child when they need discipline, but if they're absolutely afraid of you, I think they just dig their hole deeper when they need you the most.
0: So. All right, y'all, don't go anywhere. You are live on the lunch break on Truth 101.7. When we come back, we're going to get into this Haley Beck case and LeVar Ball. 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

0: Shannon, how you feeling?
1: Yo.
0: You there?
1: Yo. Hey. Yeah, I'm
0: Mic
1: here.
0: Check one,
1: I'm here.
0: Two, one, hey. Two. Man,
1: you gotta move your hands a little bit.
0: Man, I tried to we'll say that. I'd say that offline. But yeah, let's get into this. let's get into this.
2: This dude wanted to use the bathroom, and then the bathrooms was taken.
0: Yeah, man, I just felt like it's aww, a clear sign on there that says nobody's supposed to use the number two. So if I had 3 minutes, why was somebody in there more than 3 minutes?
1: Somebody
0: now,
1: taking a dump.
0: I'm over here with a full bladder poopy, trying to get through this segment. If I had to stand up like Kyle.
1: Messed up.
3: Bruh.
0: But let's get into this Haley Beck situation, Shannon. Can you, as best as you can, give us some backstory with this, please?
1: Okay. So Haley Beck was a school teacher in her 20s, I believe in Arizona. Her brother is actually TikTok famous. He has like millions of followers on TikTok. So she also had a good following because her brother. But come to find out in the last few months, she was dealing with one of her students. And I think the thing about that whole situation was she, it just shows like the mentality of somebody dealing with a minor. Like she like literally like this in the text messages that were revealed, this boy is literally clowning her basically for being a predator. He's like, yeah, I guess it sucks to be an adult woman still trying to be a high schooler. Are you going to send me money or not? I'm like, oh my goodness. Like in what, like, like girl, like what? Like she's like begging this boy for compliments, like a send a picture of her, like tell me a compliment. He's like, I guess nice boots. Can you send me some money now? Like, ma'am, like, what's wrong with you? And I guess they said at the time she was actually engaged to or dating a police officer, and he even mentioned that. So it seemed like even though he was the younger of the two and obviously a victim
0: of the two,
1: it was more than one. Well, of him and her.
0: Oh.
1: Well, actually, look, that case gets a little stickier because they said another teacher was also talking to him too. So he was the younger of Haley Beck and him, right? Yeah. But it also seemed like he was mature enough to be like, basically call it what it was. Like, yeah, you are a grown woman that thinks you're a child. Like, it's weird. Like, he pretty much did everything but call her a pedophile.

0: Like he was standing on her neck, and she just was like, la la la la la. I'll give you some more money. Can I come by your house? Like, just weird.
1: So this is a situation where she was. Didn't they like have a video of her at the party, and they was clowning her like, she came, she really came. Miss So-and-so is actually here.
0: Like, just a cornball, like cornball, goofy pedo. Like I said yesterday, one of them, like she is the equivalent, even though she's in her 20s, she's equivalent of a 60-year-old man in bedazzled jeans at a club with like college students. Like, bro, like you, we know you're still sick. That amongst 20. So yeah, she's the equivalent of that to me.
1: Man, so she's 27 years old. The kid was 16 at the time. So what we do know, it says, as of most recent reporting, no criminal charges have been filed, and the case still remains under view, right?
0: That's insane to me.
1: Like, I don't even understand how, especially with it being so viral and public. Maybe because her boyfriend is a police officer. I don't know. Maybe they just didn't want to go through with it. I don't know. Maybe it's a lot more there that we don't know, right? But the case is getting
0: on. I feel like it might be. It might be because like it was reported later after he graduated. That might have something to do with it. But yeah, it's mind-boggling because there's a bunch of witness testimonies. Like, yeah, they were talking.
1: So it was reported probably after he was 18 or something like that.
0: Yeah.
1: So the case is getting national attention largely because of her celebrity sibling, like you said. Sounds like two different teachers at the same school allegedly involved with the same student. That's crazy. What does that say about the schools and culture's oversight? We just talked about that yesterday when we talked about somebody at Rufus King. Jesus, those generals.
0: Rufus King.
1: Gosh. But you know, a teacher at Rufus King allegedly.
0: I also remember when I was younger, like I was like not even in middle school yet, but like my sister went to MEC, now go to Myer, and there was a teacher that got a middle school girl pregnant, and I remember it coming up because that man was working at Taco Bell. He shouldn't have been working at Taco Bell after that either. Yeah, he shouldn't even have been at Taco Bell because now you overseeing a lot of people that are starting.
1: That is insane. So That brings up a thought. Another thought, right? Now we're going to go to LeVar. If the genders were flipped, you know, 27-year-old male teacher, 16-year-old female student, I feel like charges would have been filed. Sure. So why is it?
0: I believe it.
1: Like, why is it do we have this culture where, you know, and sounds crazy, but the young boys are, in a sense, amongst some people in their communities or whatever, looked at as cool or praised for smashing the teacher or whatever, right? And we don't look at it as terrible as when it's the man preying on the young girl or the male teacher preying on the young girl. It's almost like, oh, dang, he smashing the teacher. That's cool. And, you know, when it's the opposite around, it's like it's sick. But it's sick either way.
0: Yeah. And it's sick either way. And I feel like that's a good example of, like, toxic masculinity. Like, I know people hear that word and they're like, you can't be toxic and masculine. Like, no, like, that's a great example of that because it shouldn't be, oh, you smashed the teacher. It should be, she's a predator. She needs to be in jail. She took advantage of, like, this power dynamic. And, like, even, like I said in the messages, clearly he wants money. He needs money. She spotted a kid that she could do something for and took advantage. So I think it's gross either way, and we need to definitely change the conversation.
1: Man, thank you, Shannon. Thank you, thank you, thank you for joining me. Thank you for joining me today, man. Today was a good show. Today was a good show. We made it work. We made it work. We handled our business today. 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Y'all, thank you. 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

0: some grapes. And thank you again to Maybe Shannon and the Ray Nitty. Yes, we got Zach on the ones and twos and threes and fours. I think he's ready to take a break, man. Straight up. So we all gonna take a break. And before we take this break, I'd like to thank y'all for tuning in to 101.7 The Truth, because we are happy that you are here. We are happy that you're listening. And we love the fact that you are in Milwaukee and tuned in. Milwaukee, it's almost the 4th. The grill's out. Somebody's cousin already started the playlist argument. Talking about, man, I'm going to play T-Pain. Or whatever. Whatever they playing. They playing Bow by Ray Nitty. And somewhere else, some auntie is already guarding a potato salad, talking about don't put no raisins in it. She guarding it like it's Fort Knox. But before we get to the fireworks, let's get to the fire. About 174 years ago, just about a man named Frederick Douglass stood up. Yep, he stood up in front of a crowd on this exact holiday. And he asked him straight up. He was like, what is the 4th of July to a slave? He ain't sugarcoat it. He ain't call it a sham. He said, he said the fireworks, the flags, and the parade, none of it was for him. None of it was for his people. I'm going to read a little bit what Frederick Douglass said. He said, who could address this audience without quelling a sensation, has stronger nerves than I have. I do not remember ever to have appeared as a speaker before any assembly more shrinkingly, nor with greater distrust of my ability than I do this day. A feeling has crept over me, quite unfavorable to the exercise of my limited powers of speech. The task before me is one which requires much previous thought and study for its proper performance. I know that apologies of this sort are generally considered flat and unmeaning. I trust, however, that mine will not be considered. Should I seem at ease, my appearance would much misrepresent me. The little experience I have in addressing public meetings in country schoolhouses avails me nothing on the present occasion. I'm going to read one more thing. The papers and placards say that I'm to deliver a fourth July oration. This was the beginning of Frederick Douglass's speech to a group of folks that invited him out to talk about. They thought that he was going to talk about the 4th of July and how happy we were to be on the 4th of July. And he said the quite opposite. He said, what was it? What was the 4th of July to a slave? In 1776, we were still slaves. And so now we're here, 2026, and we got the cookout. We got fireworks. We got the flag flying on our porches. So the question today isn't do we celebrate, right? Because we celebrate as people, we celebrate everything. We celebrate everything. We celebrate everything that's in our blood. It's straight up in our blood. The question is, what are we really celebrating? And who earned the right to ask that question out loud? So today, between 1 and 4, we're going to do both. We're going to laugh. We're going to, eat good in spirit. I'm not eating on the air with y'all. I might have a little bit of chocolate or something, but I'm not going to eat that much. Even if you can't smell it through the radio, we're going to argue about cookout songs, like it's a title fight. And we're going to get real about what freedom looks like when it's still catching up to some of us. So this is fireworks and freedom papers. And Milwaukee, we need you to pull up. So pull up from the YouTube channel. Hit us up on YouTube live. Hit us up in the chat. We want to hear. We're going to hear from you. This is Thursday. This is Thirsty Thursday. This is our last day of the week, basically, for a lot of us. Or you could text me at 833-212-1017. You can pick some grapes. Or you can give us a call, and we're going to find out what's on your mind. I want to know. Like, you can tell me whatever. Straight up. It doesn't matter. So, 1852. It's 1852. It's you in Rochester, New York. Shout out to Rochester. Y'all got a great, dope underground hip-hop scene. Fantastic underground hip-hop scene. So, if y'all know, if you know about hip-hop, go ahead, check out Rochester, New York. Frederick Douglass gets invited to speak at a 4th of July event. And instead of giving them that flag-waving speech they expected, he flips it on them. He flips it so cold. So he basically says, and I'm going to paraphrase. I'll probably read a little bit just to give you a little context. And not read it, and I'm not going to read it all, but I want to give y'all a little context. He said the celebration itself, and what he's trying to do in this, if you ever read the speech, what he's trying to do, he's trying to reveal the gaps between America's promise, like the promise of independence, and America's practice. And there's a difference between the promise and the practice. You can promise something, but until you put it into action, then that becomes a whole nother thing. So if you promise one thing and then you don't put it into practice, then you just, it's falling on dead ears. It's dead weight. So him looking at the people that were listening, he flipped the whole party. So that's the, and more than any day of the year, he had to make the switch. And that's the celebration itself, to someone still in chains. You know, like even 20 years, 30 years prior, he was trying to free himself. 20 years prior, he was trying to free himself from the modern, that at that time, the modern whips and chains of a slave master. Straight up, he was trying to get himself free. So for him to have that opportunity, and for him not to speak on the ideal of independence and its promise and the actual practice of independence, it would behoove him not to do it. So at that time, he's just proclaiming that the Independence Day, the 4th of July, was a party that they were having around him, but he wasn't invited to. Like, it's happening in your own front yard. And imagine this. Like, it's a party. People kicking it. They got barbecues, you know, all this other stuff. And it ain't going down for you. In certain areas, they use this celebration to go and lynch black people. This was a part of the celebration. They was going picnic. That's what it was. So check this out. I'm gonna read just the last part of his speech, because I want people to really get this context. He said, what did he say? He said, the far off and almost fabulous Pacific rose in grandeur at our feet. The celestial empire, the mystery of ages, is being solved. The flat of the Almighty, let there be light, has not yet spent its force. No abuse, no outrage, whether in taste, sport, or avarice, can now hide itself from the all-pervading light. The iron shoe and crippled foot of China must be seen in contrast with nature. Africa must rise and put her yet unwoven garment. And put on her yet unwoven garment. This is literally what this man said. In 1852, he's telling a room full of people that don't look like him at all that Africa must rise and put on her yet unwoven garment. Ethiopia shall stretch out her hand unto God in the fervent aspirations of William Lloyd Garrison, I say, and let every heart join in saying. So he's telling people to, he's telling people to repeat after him. But listen, he's telling people that things are going to flip. He's saying Africa must rise and put on her yet unwoven garment. He said, Godspeed, the year of Jubilee, the wide world over, when from their galling chains set free, the oppressed shall vilely bend the knee and wear the yoke of tyranny like brutes no more. That's from William Lloyd Garrison. I'm not going to read the whole thing, but you get my drift. You get my drift. Now, this speech is almost dang near 200 years old, and yet, y'all tell me if I'm wrong, but when you scroll past all these fireworks, these pictures, you roll past the fireworks, it's, you know, you got the fireworks pictures and you on your phone, you looking at all the fireworks. Does any part of this still feel like the gap that he was talking about? Or has the gap closed enough that it doesn't sting the same? So it's not a rhetorical question, Milwaukee. I'm just like, the phone lines is open. I want to hear it. Is it still the same or is it different? Did we just close the gap? The phone lines open, 833-212-1017. And you can hit us up on YouTube chat on The Truth Radio 101.7. We'll be back in two.
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0: And this is the grapevine. We're going to pick some more grapes. Straight up, we're going to pick some more grapes because I'm excited. I'm excited because we fighting the power. We fighting the power before the 4th of July. We fighting the power. Those lyrics were from Public Enemy, Fight the Power. He said, 1989. I mean, you know, they ain't 89, but it's all the same, right? The number, another, it's a number. Another summer, sound of the funky drummer. Music hitting your heart, because I know you got soul, brothers and sisters. Listen if you're missing. Y'all swinging while I'm singing. Giving what you're getting, knowing what I know while the black band's sweating and the rhythm rhyme rolling. Got to give us what we want. Got to give us what we need. Our freedom of speech is freedom of death. We got to fight the powers that be. And it's real. Like, we're not gonna sugarcoat it. We can't sugarcoat it, y'all. Straight up, they were right. Swinging while I'm singing. So this is your, he's saying to everybody, like, he's saying to everybody that this song is my connection to you, and it's also your theme song. It's your theme song. So we're going to switch gears for a minute. We're going to switch gears, but we're going to stay on topic, stay on theme, and stay with me. Because yesterday I was invited to watch the Team USA. Congratulations to Team USA soccer team. Straight up, y'all did your thing. If y'all listening, thank you so much. I really appreciate y'all. We appreciate y'all for doing your thing, fighting for the country. And I noticed it was, you know, the team got a little dark. Got a lot more froze on the squad. So this week we sitting here asking, and I started asking myself who America really claims. Team USA is at the World Cup, and the reason why they're still alive in this tournament, you know, in the World Cup, is because of a kid named Malik. His name is Malik. A kid named Malik Tillman buried what they call a free kick. So if you're not used to soccer, he buried a free kick. And he had blood coming through his sock. He didn't even care. Kicked that ball. Man, he kicked that ball, and it was like 3 inches above one player, and the ball just dropped past the goalie and in. And the team was down. You know, in soccer, you play 11 on 11. The goalie is part of the squad. So they had 10. It was the Team USA had 10 people, 10 players on the team, because one player named Follerin, he was another black player who was playing cold. He got kicked off. He got what they call a red card. So he had to, they penalized the team, and then he had to leave the field. So he, you know, went to the showers. They had 10 men. They down a body. Everybody in the stadium literally counting USA out, because they like, all right, 10 men, you know, they got 20 minutes left. These dudes are about to, and these kids were like, especially the black kids, a lot of them, it's like 60% black on this squad. So they probably look at each other like, man, nah, not today. Not today. So this isn't just sports. I'm not necessarily talking about sports. And I'm not, this is not just a highlight, but this is a metaphor. You know, it's a metaphor walking around in cleats, walking around in some soccer cleats. And there's a thing that gets me. This ain't new. Black kids have been grinding on soccer fields in this country for decades, including yours truly. Getting told to go play basketball, that's y'all sport. getting looked at sideways when they showed up to travel teams. Because with soccer, you travel just as much as you do AAU basketball and or more. Not only do you play at younger ages internationally, but you play with people that aren't even from your, you know, your genre, your culture, you know, your race, nothing. You play with people who are completely different from you, right? So it overseas, you know, is worse. You get chants, slurs thrown at you, bananas thrown on the field. It's a whole ugly history of what it costs black players just to be allowed to play at the highest of all high levels. And remember, soccer is a very international sport. One of the best sports you can lean into for, you know, for investment or to just play as a kid and to be able to travel the world. This is one of the best sports you can do. And we don't talk about that enough. We don't talk about how you can play at the highest level, how these black players are allowed to play at the highest level. Because the highlight reel only shows the goal, not the years. Nobody's believing in you before the goal. So here's my question for the highlight. I want you to really sit this on your mind. America loves us loud, out loud, when we're winning something for them. Scoring the goal, getting the win, waving the flag in the post-game interview. You draped in it, you know, yeah, America, everybody cheering. But does that love hold up over the other 364 days of the year when there's no scoreboard, there's no trophy, there's no trophy on the line, it's just us walking through the world as who we are with nothing to win for anybody? Yes, like when, you know, the black folks came home from Nam. They came home from the war and they were sitting back like, yeah, you know, I'm back home. They came back and it's like how they showed depicted in Dead Presidents, and how Lorenz Tate came home, whatever his name is in the movie, came home and he, you know, had his thing and, you know, he's proud to be home and his mom was trying to ask him questions and you could see on his face, all he wanted to do was be celebrated just a little bit. But she trying to ask him what was going on. His dad was like, calm down, lady. Like, this guy got out of 5 years of the service. Calm down. So when it's just us walking through the world, nothing to win for anybody. I already got my answer. When there's no scoreboard, I'm going to ask this question again. When there's no scoreboard, no question, no trophy on the line, does that same love hold up over the last 364 days? When it's just us walking through the world, who we are, nothing to win for nobody. I got my answer, but I want to hear yours. The phone lines is open. The YouTube chat is open. Go to the YouTube chat. You could text me 833-212-10117 if you're still at work and you ain't celebrating your 4th of July or the 4th of July. It can be everybody's. My granddad, I'm pretty sure he's ready to celebrate too. He served two wars. He did two. Straight up. He did the Korean War and he did the Vietnam War. 90-something years old. And he knows what this is about. He only celebrates it because he likes to have the day off. He would likes to see when they're off of work. But he knows the history. He's also a historian. But the phone line's open. And just don't tell me you like the goal. Tell me what it made you feel. Because I guarantee it was a nice shot. It was a cold shot. But when you look at it, when you really, really look at all of this, we had people. I remember going to a soccer game, and a friend of mine, Jamal, was a friend of mine, Jamal, was playing. He was playing. He's a big old, you know, big old guy. He's 6'2", 6'3". He's running up and down the field. He's about 200 pounds, and he's fast. And he's doing this thing, and he does a sliding tackle on somebody. It was legal. Sliding tackle, gets the ball. Kid falls down. He flops. The kid's dad then says, calls us the N-word, then calls us monkeys. Now, we a team full of kids whose parents just came out of the, like, civil rights. What do you think we did? It's probably a minute, you know, I don't know. We probably in 30 minutes of the game. It's an hour-long game. Man, this guy said that, and Jamal turned around, 6'3", 200 pounds, and he looked at the dude. He was like, what you say? I'm going to tell you the rest of the story in 2 minutes. Stay there.
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0: Man. Hey, somebody texted me the other day about these beats. And they were like, these are fire. Zach, hey, look, literally he hit me twice. The dude was like, man, these are some fire beats. And then he hit me again, was like, yeah, these are some very, very fire beats. So I really appreciate it, man. I really do. Co-producer. 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And now we're back. Welcome back to the Grapevine. I'm your host, Manon Sabirian. Guess what we're talking about? We are talking about the 4th of July. My boy Looney always, he probably would say the 4th of July. You lying? So, yes, 4th of July. We talking about Frederick Douglass. I read some lyrics. I read some lyrics from his speech, his 4th of July speech. And y'all got to read it, man. Y'all have to read it. Those words from that speech are relevant to today. Still relevant. Because if you look at how relevant those words are, you'll learn a lot about who you are right now. You will definitely learn about what's going on with you, not just the system. So then we started talking about the Team USA and the story and how the story of having black players on a squad, on a supposed to be a predominantly white squad, ultimately it was for a while. Now it's full of black players. And I was thinking, before I even get back to my story, is that y'all, I want y'all to feel this. Soccer was not invented by Europeans. It wasn't. Soccer was, from what I know, invented by natives. So for it to be a backdrop of racial superiority for so long is an atrocity in itself. But there is a boatload of racism in a sport that doesn't even belong to the people who hold power in this sport. They kept so many people out of its graces. You have people who broke into it, like Jimmy Banks, a local from Milwaukee who got international attention for being one of the best soccer players almost in the world. Fast, strong, athletic, all that. But he was able to make it happen. And he has, you know, children, and you know, it's that's what it is. So now this team, I'm gonna give you the backdrop for this team before I go back into the story. The backdrop of this squad is amazing. They got, you know, they got 66, basically 60% black players on the squad. And they're, you know, fabulous individuals. They're probably some very athletic kids who didn't just play soccer. They probably grew up playing all the other sports, but soccer happened to stand out for them. They were, some of them come from different backgrounds. You know, probably had a dad who ran track for Ivy League school, at an Ivy League school, PWI. Yeah, and he probably got a, you know, cold, you know, high level degree. And then you probably had a dad who gave his genes to his son, who was, you know, had a past. He had a past. He didn't run track. He just hopped fences. Now you got a son who's playing on the highest level. And people want to tap into that. But it's not just Team USA that tapped into how important black players now are in the sport of soccer. It's people all over the world. If you look at the majority of the top European players, the top players that are in Europe playing in all those leagues, and also some of those players that are playing in the World Cup today. I'm going to take an example of not a far cry, France. France's squad is full of African players that speak French, that happen to have a nationality in France. Mbappe and whoever, Bale or whatever it's got these guys' names are. Like, these guys are some of the best in the world, and they're playing for a European country. Very, very interesting. So you can't deny the superiority, but you can't deny the fact that you have to tap in to the people you kept out. Straight up. It's almost inevitable. It took for Team USA, it took a coach from, I think he's Uruguayan or Paraguay, wherever he's from, to play with these black players from America and recognize that they are some of the highest level athletes that you could get from out of America, and teach them brand new skills and allow them to play at the highest level. It just happens. And it's no shade against any other, it's no shade against any other information, any other person, any other race of individual. No. It's just what it is. The genetic code of African born and also genealogically African American and European Africans is undeniable. You got people who are playing in favelas and ghettos, and they playing with rocks, like literal rocks and socks. And then they coming out and they're like, you allow me to play soccer? And I had to fight for my life? No, I'm going to play. Yeah, and I ain't letting it go. Sign that contract, $100 million. Like, that's what some of these guys are getting paid in soccer. They're getting paid way more. That's why you got basketball players that are investing in these even BC League soccer teams. Yo, these players are getting paid straight up. So back to my story. When I was playing soccer, and I'm going to update everybody. When I was playing soccer, I had a guy named Jamal on my squad, 6'3", 6'2", whatever, 200 pounds, fast, able to play soccer. He played. He was good. And, man, he did a sliding tackle on somebody. The kid happened to be white. He was a little smaller, but he was my height. So I'm 5'7", 5'8". And the kid did a little flop. And his dad, who was, I think even his dad sounded like he was from Australia or something like that. But it didn't matter. You know, a word is a word. He called us the N-word, and he said monkeys. And Jamal looked up. He looked like the Incredible Hulk. He was like, what did you say? And, man, you should have saw the entire crowd. Our crowd, we were probably, it was probably us, our coach, and our van that was black. That was it. And then the rest of the crowd was white. And so we were way out, like middle of, like we probably an hour away from Milwaukee. And this dude said this, and we 30 minutes into the game, Jamal took one step, and we had this guy, we called him 65, Jason. Shout out to Jason. Runs out the goalie box. He's playing goalie. He runs out the goalie box, grabs Jamal. Jamal shakes him. And Jason, about 140, soaking wet at the time. Boop. And they're like holding Jamal back. But other people start going after this dude. The parent. The parent jumps in his Porsche and peels out and leaves his son. He peels out and leaves his son on the field. Man. And when I say it, we had it out for that kid, it was a wrap. It was a wrap for him. We did not, his son was being aimed at the entire time. So these are some of the things that, this is just a microcosm of what black players in soccer had to deal with. This is just a small smidget of what players had to deal with, soccer players. So if I'm going to go to the chat line after our break, but I guarantee you that if you look at this sport and you look at the World Cup, go look and see how many African-born and or African players are playing in on squads that are Euro-friendly. Hey, we're going to be back in two because we're going to continue on.
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2: And in

straight up. I hope y'all are gonna, if you gonna get together, my daddy always said, if you gonna do it all the way. Shout out to Muhammad Sabir. If you gonna do it all the way. Just go all the way in. You know, if you gonna go extreme, just go all the way in on the extreme. That's probably why people like this extremist that's in this office. They like, all right, man, somebody's not going to tote the line on extremism. He's just going to make $2 billion last year, 2025. $2 billion? 2.2. He made $1.8 million on some watches or something of that sort and some books. Man, let me make that. But welcome back. I'm your host, Manon Sabir. You're on 101.7 The Truth, and this is The Grapevine. We are picking some grapes, and we're talking about the 4th of July. The 4th of July. Yes, we're talking about it. We're in it. This thing is real. We talked about, I was talking about Frederick Douglass and how he had a speech that he was supposed to give on the 4th of July. And he didn't cut any corners. He didn't cut any corners. He told them straight up Like he said to these folks, the iron shoe and crippled foot of China must be seen in contrast with nature. But this is really what he said was, this is, and he put this on a room full of folks that didn't even look like him. He said, Africa must rise and put on her yet unwoven garment. Y'all remember that? Because what he's saying is the origin of mankind is in Africa. And he's telling these people who are possible descendants, maybe a generation away from slave owners and or people who come from different parts of the world. He's telling them, and citizens of the United States, he's telling them that your nation is not as superior as the continent that I come from. And he's telling them to relay this message to the people that they think that they're going to free. And he says, Africa must rise and put on her yet unwoven garment. Ethiopia shall stretch out her hand unto God. Ethiopia, he's saying, is Abyssinia. Abyssinia houses a very large nation of individuals that are closely related to Jesus the Christ. Yes. And he's, man, lit bars. So I'm glad y'all back. I'm glad I'm dropping these bars on you. And here's my take. Y'all could come for me in the chat if you want to, but I think the cookout is the answer to Douglass's question and his statements. Not instead of the hard conversation alongside it, walking hand in hand with it. Because think about it. A people that were never supposed to survive, they were never supposed to build wealth, we were never supposed to have joy on purpose, never, turned an entire summer holiday into a full-on cultural institution. It's in our system. It's in our blood. The food, the music, the family reunion energy, the cousins you only see like maybe twice a year,

0: You know, the FaceTiming, all of that. Like, your uncle that show up like it's his own place. Like, the uncle to show up on the back in the back of the you know, he show up and he come through the back door. The uncle that shows up and he's like, man, what's up, y'all? That's us saying you tried to break us and we still found a way to have a good time on the exact day you claim was about freedom. That's defiant. That, and that's dope. That's resistance with the paper plate in your hand and the red cup that probably definitely ain't got water in it. Or sometime. Right. Never mind. But I want to go a layer deeper because I think it's more than just like defiance. I think it's preservation. Every recipe, and just look at it. Every recipe passed down without a written measurement, like it's to taste. You see your grandmother and she, you know, take some flour and she put a little on there. I don't even know what that's called. Like this little pinch. That's a pinch. Yep. So every recipe that ain't got no real measurement. Every, you know, when it, you're like, grandma, when every, grandma, is it done? You'll know when it's done. You will know when it's done. Get out my kitchen. Every playlist that somehow got, that gets everybody on the dance floor, like every playlist, they probably got some people probably got the same playlist for years. That's culture. It's our culture surviving on purpose. It's actually thriving. Because we have to take something and make something out of, make that something out of nothing. It's really, this really isn't our holiday. And we made it ours. So that's us saving and saying our joy doesn't need permission. And it definitely doesn't need an invitation from somebody who's checking for us the other 364 days. Now, don't get it twisted. Don't please get it twisted. Resistance doesn't mean somebody didn't bring store-bought potato salad to the cookout and try to play it off like it's homemade because they probably put like a little bit of mayonnaise in there and then, you know, using a lot of choo-choos. That's treason. That's like, you need to leave. That potato salad is not getting eaten. If you got homemade potato salad, that's the potato salad that's getting eaten with a side of like Doritos. So that's a whole different conversation for a whole different show. And honestly, might need his own 3 hours for that one person who's bringing potato salad from Pick and Save. But for real, I want callers on this though. Is the cookout just a party to you? Or does it mean something bigger? Like, When I go down south to, you know, hang out with some of my folks down south, I know that when they doing their cookouts, like it ain't just a party, man. It's like a time to resist. Like there's a book called, and don't get me wrong, there's a book called Rest is Revolution or something like that. That's a part of the resting from the stress and the system that had one, enslaved us. Two, is keeping us on the hamster wheel. This is our part of our resistance. This is part of our resistance. And there's so many documentaries about food as an act of defiance in Black culture. The sweet potato pie, like all of that, has an act of defiance embedded in its recipes that your grandmother ain't passed down because she did everything by hand. So you could tell me about a family member who makes it what it is. Tell me about the tradition that nobody's allowed to mess with. I want people to call in 833-212-1017. Call in. Let me know. Let me hear it. Phone line up. phone lines are open. Don't be shy. Don't be shy at all. Somebody, put somebody's name on blast for that potato salad situation. Put somebody's name on blast for making some whack fried chicken. Put, like, if they bring baked, somebody, you know, the problem is somebody bringing baked chicken to the cookout. Don't bring baked chicken to the cookout. Barbecue that joint. Barbecue it. And I'm the health guy. I like, but you know, today this is about resistance. This is about resistance. We're gonna take a break, take a little longer break. When we come back, we're gonna talk about a little bit of that resistance when we get back in two.
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0: I want to be free. I want to be free. I want to be free. Welcome back. Welcome back. This is the Truth Radio 101.7. You on the Grapevine with me, your host, Manan Sabir. And we're about to pick some grapes on the Grapevine. That's right. We're in hour number two. And the first hour, man, look, we got to talk about it. We got to talk about it. First hour, we talked about Frederick Douglass. Talked about how he did his thing on the 4th of July. He told them people, especially the folks, he told them where to go. Where to go to find happiness. Give us free. Give us free. Matter of fact, he was like, we're just going to take it. He said it. If you read the entire thing, he said we're going to take it. And it came out. Came out. You can't hold strong people down. Can't hold them down. And we talked about Team USA. Talked about how majority of the Team USA is pretty much black. 60%. Majority of soccer right now is being saved by black people. If you are a politician, I'm going to say this. If you're a politician and you ain't leaned into the power of soccer as a platform, bro, that's all I'm saying. It's beautiful. It's a beautiful sport. It's a great stress relief. One of the best stress reliefs you can have. Soccer is a great sport. Thank you, soccer. Love it. But, and then we jumped into some of these lyrics, Public Enemy, singing while I'm singing while you swinging. Yes, fight the power. And we talked about how the food is revolution. That's what I'm going to get into today. We got a few more topics. We're not stopping. We got a poll. Take the poll. Take the poll on our YouTube channel. Take the poll right now. Go to Truth Radio. Take the poll. Is a cookout just a party or what was the rest of it? Sorry. Is a cookout just a party or is there a deeper meaning when we have cookouts? Is it a deeper meaning? I'm going to ask that question. Is it a deeper meaning when we have cookouts? And this is actually a powerful 4th of July conversation because it kind of flips the traditional narrative. The story of black food isn't just about recipes. It's about survival, innovation, identity, economics, politics, resistance. This is where, like, real thriving happens. These conversations, when all these people get together, when people get together, things happen. You know, you may have a few fights. Man, I'll tell you about my family, though. Or not. I'm not going to expose, but there were a couple fist fights here and there. Shout out to rest in peace, Dave. Big Dave. Every barbecue, family reunion, fish fry, church picnic, and the cookout is a resistance. It carries resistance. It carries pieces of the black American history that usually go untold. Straight up. But millions of us are going to fire up these grills. We're going to eat the watermelon. We're going to, you know, cue up the barbecue, eat the sweet potatoes, baked beans, cornbread, greens, peach cobbler, pound cake. But how many people actually know the history of black survival? The food was one thing that couldn't be taken. Like, completely. You had to, like, if you wanted to take it, you'd have to really, really, you had to fight us. So, you had to fight us. It'll be man, it'll be a problem. It'd be a real life problem. A hard problem. Africans had everything stripped away. Languages, names changed. Let's say you came over as Abdullah Bengali, and they changed your name to Anthony Williams. That's wild. Instead of your name being Abdullah Bengali, Ben meaning son of, they changed your name to Anthony Williams. What? Man, that's crazy. Family separated. Imagine coming over and you got a whole family, and you walking by the river in Africa, somewhere in one of the countries they were divided by colonization anyway. So I'm gonna say one of the territories in the villages and or cities, and then you know you fishing, and then all of a sudden somebody's like, yeah, and just snatches you gone, and nobody knows where you at. And then you get put on a boat, and you recognize some people, you recognize some folks, and they may be part of your family, and then you are on this boat possibly for 2 months or less. And you don't know where you're going. And then you land in a place, let's just name South Carolina. You land in South Carolina. And when you land in South Carolina, guess what? People would snatch you away. And they continue to put more chains on you. Not only do they put chains on you, they put a thing around your neck. They put a brace around your neck with four extensions, so you can't move around. You can't leave. You can't go through a fence, or it's locked. That's crazy. And then you had a religion. Whatever the religion is, and they give you something else. They give you the religion that they worship, that they practicing. They give you that religion. That religion wasn't even in Africa. That wasn't the prominent like religion. It was part of Africa, but it wasn't in Africa predominantly. So food traditions survived after things being stripped away, changed, attacked, separated. Food traditions survived. They even said people would put rice kernels in their braids or in their locks. The Africans had brought certain types of rice that weren't native to the United States over those bodies of water here. Amazing, absolutely amazing. African cooking techniques survive, spices, seeds, all without the internet. Agricultural knowledge crossed the Atlantic. Women and men secretly preserved recipes through memory. Every meal became cultural preservation. Food became history, like the collard green. The collard green. To pick a leaf. let's just call it a leaf. All right? To pick a leaf and then add another leaf on into that a different type of leaf to balance out the bitterness. You adding two different leaves, the mustard green and the collard green. And you're adding these things together to add a little. That mustard green adds a little spice, and then the collard green adds some kind of bitterness, but it's like tasty bitter, right? And then it's nutritious because then you boil it down in some water, and you add a whole bunch of other, you know, garlic and, you know, hot spices and whatever else you're putting in there. And then you say, all right, you know, grab me that smoked turkey. Yep. You got that smoked turkey. You put that smoked turkey in there and boom, you got some great collard greens. That's an act of resistance. Is it not? Not only is an act of resistance, it's a chain link bridge to where you came from. It's chain linked. It's right there. It's right in your DNA. And you pulling recipes out of your DNA. How do you think grandmas were able to cook things that they weren't even familiar with? They were able to be like, they were able to go into the kitchen without any customized Le Cordon Bleu training, and they were able to do what? Cook something that everybody could eat, from the baby to the old elderly. Food is resistance. Food is our resistance on 4th of July. We're going to continue to talk about food is our resistance on the 4th of July when we come back in two.
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0: back to the grapevine. We're about to pick some more grapes. I know y'all love the grapes. Yes, I do too. Love those grapes. Time to pick them. Yes, let's pick them. Al, what's up, man?
1: Hey, how you doing? First of all, I want to wish everybody a happy 4th of July. And to the people who start crying when they drink, please stay at home. Nobody's dealing with that drama.
0: That's crazy.
1: I heard you talk about slavery. The thing we have to understand during slavery, they pushed Christianity on Africans because Christianity is what kept Africans in line. Obey your master. It's okay for master to hit you. Because that Christianity is not even what slaves was even practicing. They wasn't even speaking English. They were speaking T-U-T. That's why during the time of slavery, there was over 200 slave rebellions because they knew they had more power in God. Just like when they cut the slave head off and they told master, you're still going to die. So if you really want to push back on this holiday, don't practice Christianity. Because the Christianity for black people is to keep them in submission. That's why every holiday they never talk about the people who push back against slavery and talk back against Christianity like your ancestors who was practicing hoodoo and voodoo, because you are the God and you have more power than God, because see, God sat and watched. You're the God that's on earth who can change it. Just remember the power of your flesh. Now have yourself a happy 4th. Eat all the pork, the greens, the drinks, and everything you want to do and enjoy. Buzz ball too. And if you want to have sex, have that too. Because they did all that in Christianity as well. They just told you you was going to hell while they was raping your kids. The boys and girls that have intercourse, kill them, but keep the virgins for yourself. Y'all have y'all a good one.
0: Appreciate Bye. It, Al. Thank you. Man, always opinionated. Yeah, that caught me off guard on the last part. But thanks, Al. I appreciate it. But, there is something to what you said about forced slavery, and then changing the narrative, the mental narrative of the person that you enslave. You have to put up as many barriers as you possibly can in order for them not to realize that they're a slave. Because once they realize that they are in danger, enslaved, encaptured, prisoner of war, once they realize it and they know it, and then they start to plan against it. So that's what I'm asking everyone, is our food, the way we cook, how we cook, what we cook, is part of the revolution. No matter what part of the diaspora you are from, I'm going to say this again. No matter what part of the diaspora that you are from, what you cook is a part of the diaspora resistance. And I'm going to take it from the people that I grew up around, my grandparents, the sweet potato pie. The sweet potato we're taking the sweet potato. The sweet potato is an African import. The watermelon is an African import. The golden rice is an African import. The way people make collard greens, because you got to put, I'm not even talking about the recipes. I got a bunch of recipes that I literally have. I got collard green recipes that will blow some people's grandma's collard green recipes out the water. And I haven't tasted anything like mine. I got it from my grandma. Black eyed peas. Yes. Black eyed peas, African import. Okra, African import. Field peas, some of them African import. The way we smoke turkey, African import. The way we cook cornbread, catfish, these aren't poor people's foods. It's a cuisine. It's how it happened in the full scope of things. And yes, I'm talking about And when I say poor people's foods, these definitely weren't poor people's foods. Like, I have to reiterate that. Because we made it. We made it what it is. We made it a delicacy. Now, people have taken our delicacy, our cuisine, and made it into delicacy. Sorry. Straight up. We turn scraps, and this is the truth. And, more power to us. But we turn scraps into celebrated dishes. We turn the side dish, we turn the main food side chick into a declaration that dignity could not be taken away. We turned it into something of freedom. The 4th of July are like, yeah. Thank you for coming, because with this conversation is needed. So after emancipation, one of the first things a lot of black families did was do exactly what you're about to do on 4th of July, is gather. They gathered, at the church. They did the Juneteenth celebration. We gather at the 4th of July family reunion. So basically, These weren't just parties. These were declarations, because we had to come together. People are saying we own our time. We're going to feed ourselves. What you thought, this is what our folks were saying to either the slave master. This is what they were saying to the sharecrop landowner. This is what you were saying to your boss at the industrial factory, Eyeless Chalmers, Ford, whatever, back in the day. This is what they were saying to the people that held our voting rights away from us in the early 60s. We was on the picket lines. This is what we were saying. After we came home, guess who had that plate ready for you? Yep. Oh, Annie Mae. Annie Mae had that plate. She had them navy beans. She had maybe some collard greens. Maybe some green. She probably had, if she didn't have the collard greens, she had the green beans, fresh picked green beans with gravy and smoked turkey. She had that. So gathering isn't just an act of freedom. It's a way of life. It's resistance. Many Americans even think barbecue is simply Southern food, and it ain't. I know people in the South right now. No. Historians they increasingly recognize that enslaved black pit masters helped define the American barbecue traditions. They mastered, and this is the black pit masters, people who actually took care of the food on the grill. The pit master, Uncle Charles, Uncle Charles with the 40 ounce. Uncle Charles, he's the pit master. He probably putting the 40, some of the beer on the grill, pouring out to the homies. But the pit masters, they mastered, the black ones, mastered whole animal cooking, be it a pig, because it was the only animal around. They needed some protein, so boom, they got the pig. Whole chickens, goat, man, they probably had some other bigger animal. They mastered the smoking techniques. There's a tradition in Africa right now where they use, I don't know what I'm not a cook, so y'all correct me, but they dig a hole, they put some charcoal in the hole, whatever it is, they wood, then they take some leaves, they wrap up, they make a grill, they take some leaves, right, and they take fish, they put fish in the leaves, and they put fish on this little grill piece. This is in the ground. And then they cover it up. They bury it. And it smokes for like days. Then they take it out. They take like a day and a half, 2 days, whatever. They take it out and they feed the entire village. That's what happens. Yes. That's like, that's smoking. They did seasonings. Man, listen. Black pepper and salt is not seasoning. It's not. It's basic. If you got pepper and salt, you at the wrong house. You at the wrong house. Don't go to somebody's barbecue, and the first if the first thing you eat has a little bit of salt and a little bit of pepper, just walk away. Walk away. Just easy. You know, if you got your kids, hey y'all, my stomach hurt. I'm leaving. Just bounce. Now y'all, it's time. It's time to go. Cause if they ain't got the seasoning salt, the oregano, the, you know, whatever, the lemon pepper, all of that is African based. A lot of these, all the seasonings are African based. If they ain't got that, man, bounce. Cause you're not gonna have a good time. It's not gonna be tasty. So there are a lot of famous barbecue traditions across the South, leaked on into the North, and it was built on Black pit masters' expertise. But a lot of these guys went unnamed. And this is what I'm trying to get at. And I want y'all to understand is that we revolutionized the barbecue game. But it was an act. It was our act of resistance. All in all, the psychology behind it is absolutely ingenious. And we're going to continue to talk about the ingenuity of the folks that lent their hand to the 4th of July. We'll be back in two.
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0: hype. Man. Power. Man, that song. Whew. Y'all don't realize, man. That's some. Shout out to Outkast, man. Shout out to Outkast. You and the Truth 101.7. Bombs over Baghdad, baby. They need to play that. That needs to be at every cookout, straight up. That's another one. Bang, bang. It's another one. Bombs over Baghdad. That one is. That song right there definitely gets me up. That song I usually play regularly. And I'm gonna see if we can play this other one later on. But that song regularly gets me hype. I can play that song like over and over again at the gym, and it'll get me going. So add that to your playlist. And we're back. We're picking some grapes on the grapevine. I'm glad y'all are tuning in, hitting us up on the chat. Make sure you call in. Call in 833-212-1017, 833-212-1017. If you want to text your text me or tell me your favorite cookout tradition. Or if you don't want to text me your favorite cookout tradition, text me which relative is you can say the name. Text me which relative is going to show up and clown. I'm going to say, man, listen, there's a few that I think, but from my side of the family. But text me which relative is gonna show up and clown, like absolutely give it all they got. Come in and they are three sheets to the wind. But they are some of the funniest individuals that you want around. Like, I want to know. Text me or call 833-212-1017. If you want to tell me about a tradition that you can't wait to encounter during your time with your family, hit me up. It's all good. Or hit us up on the chat, the YouTube chat. So we've been talking about the food, how food is an act of resistance in Black culture, Black cookout, Black food. Food is definitely an act of resistance. We've been proving that. Africans bought agricultural knowledge that transformed America. America is definitely saved by the rice that we eat. They bought rice, bought okra. It's a lot of things that they bought. Set the sesame, the watermelon, black-eyed peas, sorghum. Like, for example, South Carolina's rice economy relied heavy on the expertise of Africans from rice-growing regions in West Africa. Yes. So they not only plucked Africans from West Africa, but they were searching for people that could grow that could labor and grow their economic power in a certain commodity, which happened to be, in this case, we're talking about rice. Rice. They plucked them people and was like, all right, come on, y'all. They weren't less like, come on, y'all. They were more like, get over here. And pow, here we are. Trying to survive with rice. Man, y'all making money. Really? Really, you started to think about it. We need our money back. Like, give me my money. Like, where the receipts at? Y'all ain't had no receipts on this? Give me my money back. Straight up. Give me my money. Run my chips. What do people say? Run my chips. Run the bag back. Run the bag. Give me my money for bringing from my ancestors, bringing rice over here and funding your empire. And I ain't getting nothing. Run me my chips. Nah, they not gonna do that. Watermelon was a symbol of freedom. Is also still a symbol of freedom. We bought watermelon. Watermelon, heavy in citrulline, can help individuals who have prostate issues, women who have hormonal issues. Watermelon, eat a lot of it. We bought that over here. Watermelon is an African product. It is not an American product. We bought that over here. And if you taste watermelon from Africa, wherever it is grown, there's many different types of watermelon. And shout out to Baylor. Mr. Baylor, thank you for bringing the watermelon and he got seeded watermelon, which is really good. Seeded watermelon. It brings like trucks, boatloads of watermelons from the south to the north. But back to what I was saying. Watermelon in Africa, if you taste it, tastes exactly like cherry Kool-Aid. Lord God. Tastes exactly like cherry Kool-Aid. I no joke. If you want to taste some fantastic, because this watermelon grown on this soil is good watermelon. If it's organic, like the black diamond watermelon and big watermelon, all that, the seeded watermelon. If you taste the water, it's good watermelon. It tastes, you know, like watermelon. But that watermelon over there, we know, you know, if it's grown on this soil, it was probably like an offshoot. But because of the climate. But that watermelon over there tastes like cherry Kool-Aid. I promise you not. Promise you. You will not be disappointed. And watermelon was a symbol of freedom. So after the Civil War, many newly freed black Americans, black people, grew and sold watermelons because it represented economic independence. That's something that they knew how to do. They knew how to do it. The fruit became associated with prosperity, black prosperity. I know to this day, I know a guy who is making $1 million a year bringing watermelon from the south to the north east coast. He runs up and down the east coast, and this is what he does. This is his business. But how they leaped the white system, their economic barrier system leaped into our food and tried to weaponize the watermelon and they made images of black people to mock our success. So they made these images to mock us, and they were aiming to, they used these images to block our success and our independence. They used the watermelon image to say, we're going to market that the watermelon, if you want to eat watermelon, go ahead. But this is who you're going to be looking like. You're going to look like this individual who doesn't have any, you know, teeth, who don't have much hair, who got like all of that. All of that. When in reality, the watermelon is a staple in cultures that have, one, survived heavily from it economically, But then also eating a watermelon keeps you full. It's full of water. And you can work all day just eating watermelon. Last night, my daughter had watermelon for dinner. This is literally what she had. And she went right to sleep. Right to sleep. Yeah, it's healthy. It can be dinner. So not only is a symbol of freedom, but it's also a pathway to resistance. So go ahead and eat that watermelon. Anybody make fun of you, so what? Eat the watermelon. Eat a lot of it. Have a watermelon eating contest. Eat it. All types of watermelon. Seeded, seedless. If you can, whatever type of watermelon you get, just get it. Our food is resistance. And we're going to continue to talk about our food as resistance. And then we're going to get into some fun things. Like our military and how they feel about this. We'll be back in two.
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I'm going to go to the chat because the chat we going down, man. Looney 504 said, where's my African necklace and X hat? Jasmine West said, great topic. Hey, y'all. Baybar said, popsicle on deck. Jasmine. Looney said, just like the Clippers players were playing for a racist owner and making the team billions. That's right. They were making the team billions. Matter of fact, this is a whole nother story right there. It's a ceremony. Said Baybar gave an emoji. Looney 504 says it's a ceremony. And it's also a symbol of our resistance. We know that holiday is not for us, but we celebrate it anyway. And I'm sure it irritates the soul of the oppressors. Yes. Real McCoy said, always great conversation here. Baybar said, bruh. Looney 504 said, eat the pork. That was in response to Al. Baybar said, who in the heck eating sweet potato pies in the summer? You bitching in fall or winter dishes. Probably. I probably am, but you know, some people gonna bust that stuff out anyway. Honestly, even if you have a fall or winter dish, I'm not a chef, not a cook, but people gonna bring that. Or not. You know, but I'm pretty sure you have some people that are gonna bring that. I know in the South, like, you know, you got the grandma who's going to make that cherry pie or that apple pie. Mm. Yeah, that apple pie off the chain. Yeah, so you're probably right. Hey, look, if you got any other suggestions, break them down. And Looney 504 said, Uncle Tim going to get drunk and sing all the Motown classics. He going to tell you he wrote for Smokey and Marvin. Yo, listen, it's funny. Smokey Robinson's relatives live here in Milwaukee. I'm not gonna name names because I'm gonna keep y'all. But they all look alike, all of them. A lot of them got the green eyes and stuff. Yep, straight up. So we talking about food as resistance. We talking about food as resistance for the people. Food is resistance for the people. So it might look like, and just to cap this conversation, resistance doesn't have the same archetype as all other resistance. It does have similar arcs, but not similar fashions. Resistance can come in all different methods, all different modalities. Resistance comes in waves. It's all not the same. But you can show resistance right now as a people. You can show resistance as a people. Resist today may look like me yesterday. I went off like, man, we don't need a strawberry fest in Cedarburg that we travel 25 miles to. We need, and you can go anywhere in the world. My daddy always said, you can travel anywhere in the world and the world is an oyster. The world is yours. The world is small. You can go anywhere in the world. If you ain't welcome, either you make something there or you move around, period. So you can go anywhere in the world, but you can also make your world where you are. You can make it. So resistance can be, especially against the system that we came into, that's not ours. It's not ours. We're borrowing this system. So you can support black farmers today. And with all of the store closings, all of the grocery stores closing, you can support black farmers. You can support Will Allen. You can support Andre Lee Ellis. You can support Venus Williams. You can support all those people that are farming at Alice's Garden. You can support people who have backyard farms, front yard farms, egress farms. You can support those farmers. You can support black CSA farmers. My cousin, who's a farmer, he's a black farm man. He owns a farm. He's making a black farmers app. Not only is he making an app, but he's also integrating the app with other IT and computer mechanisms. So you can support other black farmers.

0: You can shop at, you know, black-owned restaurants. Because you want to put that money. Not only does you doing this support the local economy, like the local black cultural economy, but it supports the economy in itself. Because one thing that we know about this country, when black people do well, and this is supported by on all fronts, all economic fronts, when black people do well, this entire country does well. And it shows. Look at music. When black people are able to bring music into you know, the next phase, its next phase, then everything else changes. Everything. So you can support, in terms of resistance, you can support family recipes. You can teach children where the food comes from. You can show them how to cook. You can pass those recipes, those to taste recipes, over to the children. You can show them how to garden the way grandma used to do it. I remember coming back, you know, looking back. I remember going to my grandmother's house, and if she wasn't in on a summer day, fall day, spring day, if she was not in the house, I know either she's downstairs in the basement, in her trying to get some things together, washing clothes, or pulling things out of the deep freezer, or she's in the backyard, because you go straight through the house and you talk to grandma, and she's, you know, doing something in the backyard, gardening, whatever she got to do, she's back there doing it. But it's always hands in the dirt. That's the way it's supposed to be. That's her resistance. That's my resistance. You could reduce, in terms of resistance, you can reduce diet-related disease through healthier versions of the traditional food that we are talking about. There's healthier versions of it. You ain't got to put salt on everything, heavy amounts of salt on everything. Health itself becomes a resistance. If systems have historically contributed to, in these food systems, if they historically contributed to higher rates of type 2 diabetes, heart disease, hypertension, cardiovascular disease, if you are the revolutionary, if you are a revolutionary and you dealing with this, you're not resisting. You're not the revolutionary that's resisting. You are feeding the system. You are inside of the system. You are not comforting people to be resistant of the system. So in many black communities, we have individuals who may preach healthy. Yeah, man, stand up, fight the power, singing while I'm swinging. And then they go home, they eating the pork chop with trichinosis in it. And I'm not really making fun of it, because like, people, you know, everybody got it's a lot of flaws out here. But if you doing that and you calling yourself the resistance type and you dealing with these food-based diseases or foods that are contributing to these diseases, then you're feeding into the system that you're fighting against and feeding into the system that you're telling people to fight through. Stop. Stop, y'all. Straight up. Please stop. And this is in our black, communities. This is in our communities, period. No matter what race you from. This is literally, but specifically in our communities. So reclaim nutrition. Reclaim the power of food as resistance. Then you will win. Then we gonna win. Hey, y'all, on hour number three, we're gonna talk about some things. We're gonna talk about our soldiers and folks like that. When we come back. Let's take a break.
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0: Yep. It's about liberation. It's about liberation. Welcome back to the Grapevine Hour number 3. This is our last hour. We're probably going to just let it loose. We're going to let it loose. If you want to talk about something, talk about something. Hit me up, 833-212-1017, 833-212-1017. And we have been going in on the show. We talked about Frederick Douglass. We talked about food as resistance. What else did we talk about? We talked about a whole bunch of stuff. Black athletes in soccer. Talked about a whole lot of stuff. Somebody said, who eating sweet potatoes in the summertime? You right. Who eating sweet potatoes in the summertime? I'm wrong. It's all on you. But if you got sweet potatoes, you can make them. You can actually bring them up here if you want to. You feel like it, bring them. I mean the pie. Bring the sweet potato pie up here. And make it with I'm telling you what to do. Make it with some cane sugar though. Like organic something. Maybe some almond sugar. They got almond sugar? Probably. Or something. But I'm glad y'all back. We're going to pick some more grapes. So let's talk about something that doesn't get enough shine this week. During a week like this. It doesn't get enough. Shout out to my military folks. My uncles served. Number of my uncles served in the military. Navy, Army, whatever. Served in the military. Welcome back. And glad you guys are home. I'm going to continue to say that because I appreciate the service you laid out for this country. So black folks in military, black folks in civic duty, black folks showing up for a country that took its time for us. And I mean, took its time, decades, from generations that are still catching up in some places. I used to spend some time on the East Coast with some cousins. I call them cousins. And they always used to go to this place called the CA. They call it the CA, but it's actually Crispus Attucks. It was a place, a gym in Pennsylvania. I'm not going to tell you the city. You can look it up. But they call it the CA. And I never knew what they were talking about. Like, why is it called Crispus Attucks? And later on, I found out, like in college, why they call it Crispus Attucks. And it was because they named it after the first man to die in the Revolutionary War. And his name was Crispus Attucks, and he was a black man. Yes. So before this country even settled, he was the first man to die in the Revolutionary War. Yes, it was a black man. So from Crispus Attucks to all the way right now, black service members stationed overseas while their families hold it down back home. Shout out to y'all. Y'all have always shown up. Even when the country was actively fighting wars, actively working against us at the same exact time we were defending it, fighting wars overseas for freedoms we couldn't even really touch back home. Even to today, still doing the same exact thing. It's the same footprint. So that's not a footnote in history. That's going on. That's our whole story. And if you really actually read it real close, it hits us right in the heart. Because when our service members came back home, especially during a time when we were fighting on other fronts, as we are to today, when our service members came back home, they were facing another type of crime levied against them that they didn't even know that they would really come back to. They weren't prepared. They were still in the war. When they came back, they had to fight a crime that they thought that they was free from. Ain't no Viet Cong do nothing to me. Nope. Yeah, that's them. So I think that's the part that gets lost when people try to make this like a simple conversation. When they're trying to flatten it down to a bumper sticker. It's not love it or leave it. We don't just serve. Like, you gotta love within that service, you trying to love the country that you serving. You're trying to love the country that you serving. And it's not love it or leave it. And where are we gonna go? Honestly, where are we gonna go? Where are we going? We going back home? All right, y'all. I need all the people that don't belong here to go back home. Where are they going? If either they've been displaced and or kicked out, where are we going to go? How about you? How about if the person who said love it or leave it, and if you leave, you leave. You leave. Where are you going to go? If your ancestry is from Poland, and have you ever been to Poland? No, you ain't. You ain't ever, like, no. Majority of the time, if your ancestry after 100, 200 years is Polish or German or Eastern Bloc, European or Italian, and you all mixed up all of that, Irish, Spanish, like actual Spanish, and you mixed up with all of that, how about you go to all those places? You separate yourself and you go back to them places. Because that's how it feels when you tell somebody, man, if you don't love my country, you need to leave. No, it don't work that way. You can't just love the country and leave it. Leave and go where? With an American passport. When you still got to pay. We still have to pay into the system. You still paying taxes if you choose to leave, pretty much. And it's not burn it all down either. It's something more mature than both of those. It's we built this. It's we bled for this. It's we earned the right to critique it and claim it at the same time. The same damn time. So you don't get to tell anybody. You don't get to tell someone who served two tours or two wars like my grandfather. You don't get to tell him to bounce. Nah, he earned them stripes. He earned them medals. Two wars, the Korean War and the Vietnam War. That was the two wars he was in. Some of our black servicemen and service people, period. I'm not necessarily excluding a lot of folks, our service people out, because I'm glad you're here. But some people would serve and then would go back. Some people would have injuries, severe injuries, and ask to be put on desk duty or ask to be deployed again in a minimal fashion. Yes. So don't tell me, you know, don't tell me that we can't critique this country that we in. Don't tell somebody that served two tours or two wars that they don't love this country enough because they just wanted, you know, they wanted to do better. Both things can live in the same, they can operate the same space at the same damn time. Both things is true. If you got a veteran in your family, and I'm talking to y'all. If you got a veteran in your family, straight up, who served, somebody who still salutes the flag, even knowing the history, they know it down to the socks. They still salute the flag. Even knowing everything that we just talked about, Like, it'll be cool to hear somebody call in and tell us their story. Tell me, like, or hit us up on the chat. Tell me your story of resistance in relationship to your military service. Or you guys, call them out. Shout them out. Let's honor them live on air. Or honor them at the cookout. Allow them to have their own. Give them I'm not even call flowers. I'm not going to call flowers. Get them their seeds so they can continue to grow. Give them their seeds so they can continue to grow. Remember what Frederick Douglass said. Remember. He said, Africa must rise and put on her yet unwoven garment. This is a part of resistance. It literally should probably even be a battle cry. Because that's who we are a part of. We all, in this world, everybody, all 8 billion people are related to a person who was born and raised in Africa. And that's what black people are representing. That's who black people are representing. That's who we're representing. And we're fighting for that person to be recognized. We're literally fighting for that one singular person to be recognized because we all came from her. Hey, y'all, we're going to continue. We're going to get into some fun things when we come back in two.
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0: 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Yes, and we're going ultra black. Straight up. Ultra. And welcome back to The Grapevine. I'm your host, Manon Sabir, and we're talking ultra black. Straight up, we just going to talk ultra black. Let's talk about something real petty right now. Real petty that I've been experiencing all night. Real petty. Super petty. Fireworks. Dog, listen. Listen. Lord God, I beg y'all. I beg you. God, save these people. This is my prayer. This is my prayer, God. This is my prayer. God, save these people. Save these people from. Lord, I think we need to play that Kanye again, that Lord, stretch my hands. Listen, God, save these people from lighting fireworks after 10 o'clock. I mean, Lord, please save them from lighting fireworks after 10 o'clock. Please save them from the vitriol that I may spit from my face when I'm mad that they're waking me up after I put a six-year-old to bed. Please help me. Help me help you. I mean, come on. Stop it. Just stop. Like, 10 o'clock, it got to be shut down. And I'm not going to come out there and argue with you. I'm just going to ask you, dog, 10 o'clock. It's somebody in my neighborhood at 10 after 10 for 4 days straight have been lighting fireworks. Like, it's like clockwork. They must get home from work at 10, they go right in the backyard and they light these fireworks regularly for 4 days. And if you know who, if somebody know who this person is, please have them. Just call in, man. This is so foul. But stay with me. Fireworks. That was my prayer. Amen, God. Ashe. Alhamdulillah. Thank you, God, for listening. Please help this person. Help me help them. But y'all need y'all to stay with me because this one's going to resonate with a lot of y'all. Every year is the same thing. Suburbs shoot off fireworks for a week straight. Professional grade sound like a war zone. Nobody blinks. Nobody calls anybody. Like, nobody. But let a block party get a little loud because we just loud people. We just, you know, black, and for real, black people are some loud individuals. If you go to a black funeral, you go to a black birth, they black people loud. It's a boy, like a baby shower, it is loud. You go to a black birth, it's loud. You go to a, it's respectful in the black birth, but you go to a funeral, it's loud. I've been to a lot of funny black funerals. I had a great aunt, grand aunt, whatever you would call it, that got buried. And the preacher started selling CDs. He literally started selling his gospel CDs in the back of the funeral. The south side of Chicago, man. He started selling CDs in the back of the funeral. My aunt had to, like, she's laying in the casket. She probably was, I thought I saw her blinking. Like, she was, is this dude selling CDs? I'm supposed to go to heaven, meet God, and this dude's selling CDs in the back of the funeral. That's some foul mess, dude. And he sold them for $10. People was buying them. He literally was at my, and this is what I'm saying is, this is how black people are. He literally was at my aunt's funeral. And I'm going down this rabbit hole a little bit. But he literally was at my aunt's funeral. Not only was he selling CDs, but he talked about how he used to be a pimp. This guy, he talked about how he used to be a pimp at my aunt's funeral. So he started all nice, man. This lady was this and that. Then he was like, because if you don't turn your life around, basically, you're going to start pimping like I did. Before I gave my life to the Lord, I was outside this. He said he was outside the doors of the funeral home pimping. Then he sold CDs, so he pimped us for his CDs too. I love my family. But we get noise complaints if we loud. We get noise complaints. You know, somebody breaks the boom box. Radio Raheem breaks the boom box. Let some of the kids be out in the corner kicking it. They, you know, got they, you know, whatever going on. And suddenly the police rolling through slow, rolling the window down. And it's a whole different, once they roll down, it's a whole, the energy changes almost immediately. Same holiday, same tradition. It's a little louder. Same explosions in the sky. Different treatment. Depending on really which zip code you're celebrating in. And that's it. Depending on the zip code you're celebrating in, you're going to get this. You get a different type of treatment. And it's not me being dramatic. Milltown, Illtown. But it's just what a lot of y'all, a lot of us have lived. I've witnessed suburbs kicking it with mad fireworks in the air. Just going up in the air. And I know a lot of y'all have seen it with your own eyes on your own street where the energy changes because everything's loud, your kids are outside. You know, people getting chased with bottle rockets, stuff like that. Somebody gets, you know, injured by some fireworks. Oh, it happens every year. And for you, it's a small thing. It's a small thing on the surface. But, you know, those small things add up. You get one cop, two cops roll through, and then it's a problem. It's a problem. You can't change, like, and there's nothing against our law enforcement people, but it is something to say when the energy changes, when that energy, when you're having fun, that energy changes, then it turns serious, and then that's when it spews out, the seriousness spews out into other people. So it may seem like a small thing, but it's really big. That even how loud you are, you can't even be loud. You can't be loud because how loud you are, you're allowed to celebrate. You're allowed to celebrate. If you feel like you know, you want to celebrate freedom or whatever it is, it really almost sometimes depends on where you're celebrating. It depends. Sometimes it depends on the zip code that you're in. So tell me, how does 4th of July feel different depending on which side of town you're on? Or like, have you had that moment where you notice the double standard in like in real time? Have you had that moment where you've noticed the double standard in real time? Straight up. Have you been on your porch one day and you seen the kids and oh man, this is super. Like back in the day, I don't know if you know if they still do this. I need to ride through the hood and see, ride through the hood, really the hood, and find out if they do this. But, you know, somebody takes a monkey wrench, a plumber's monkey wrench, and unscrews the fire hydrant cap and then turns a hose on. And then the cops come by, they turn it off, or whoever turns it off. And people do it again. Do it again. Then the cops are like, nah, nobody. And then they basically threaten the entire block. Do this again, we're gonna come back and, you know, put the kibosh on you. Man. We got a lot to discuss. We got a little bit of time, but I wanna have some fun. I'm gonna have some fun. I'm gonna test my own black card theory. I'm gonna see what I know. All right. We'll be back in two.
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10: This is the Bloomberg Black Business Beat. It's a challenging time to be a black leader in America. Recently, my colleagues at Bloomberg Business Week brought together a group of prominent black executives to talk about how they're navigating the White House, rollbacks to DEI initiatives, and the current mood in America surrounding race. Chris Williams is chairman at Siebert Williams Shank & Company. He said tribalism and political division is playing into how diversity is being perceived.
11: There are mindsets that are pro and con DEI that are becoming more entrenched one side or the other, because aside from race, on every aspect of American life, the differences, the gulf between one viewpoint and another viewpoint is more entrenched and clear.
10: Williams says the U.S. is philosophically divided on a number of issues. I'm Bloomberg's Justin Milliner on the Black Business Beat.

0: made it in America. Yes, we did. Sweet baby Jesus, we made it in America. Welcome back to the Truth 101.7. You're on and listening to the Grapevine, and we're gonna pick some grapes on the Grapevine. 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Yes, we're war ready. Go to UWM and get it in. And we're back. I'm glad y'all back. That's that Kanye, that Jay. Man, that song is. This ain't no fashion show, motherfucker. We living. Love that. Man, we earned a break from the heavy stuff. We earned a break. I'm gonna have some fun with myself, cause that's what I'm gonna do. If y'all wanna call in and play this black card game, call in and play the black card game. I'm gonna test your black card. If you get your black card revoked, don't call it. Nah, I'm not gonna say don't call in again, but just don't go to any of the barbecues at all. Don't go to any of the barbecues. Just stay home. Stay home. Put your head in the corner, and just put yourself on punishment. That's what you're gonna do. If you get your black card, if you call in and you want to test, if you want to test your black card, let's do it. Test your black card. Tell somebody to call in 833-212-1017. I'm going to test my black card right now. What's Kendrick Lamar's first name? Kendrick. Which Milwaukee-born rapper created Chicken Talk? Chicken P. Before Jay-Z, Sean Carter grew up in what? Before becoming Jay-Z, Sean Carter grew up in what New York housing project? Okay, the Marcy Projects, Marcy Homes. Finish this lyric. Somebody finish this lyric. I'm going to finish it. Cash rules everything. Cash rules everything around me. Cream, get the money. Dollar bill. Which rapper famously sold 10 million albums without a radio hit? That is Tech N9ne. Who produced most of the Blueprint? That is Bink, Just Blaze, and Kanye. What city was known as the birthplace of hip hop? That's the Bronx, New York. I'm gonna continue to test myself over these because, you know, this is kind of dope. I like this. What I'm trying to figure out. We have Juneteenth and July 4th as a holiday. Juneteenth and July 4th as a holiday. Federal holiday. And they're officially on the calendar. Paid days off and everything. Which one actually feels like our Independence Day? Because I don't think it's not an obvious answer as people assume walking into this particular question. It's not an obvious answer. I got people in my life that go all out for Juneteenth. They go literally all out. Cookout, they selling food, stuff like that. Got spinach plates for $10. The whole nine, they treat it like the real deal. And then treat the fourth like it's just a day off work. Nothing more. No real feeling attached to it. And I got people who do the complete whole opposite. I know folks that do this. They put out the big flag. They put out the big flag, the big grill, big fireworks. It's a big fireworks show on the 4th. Full celebration mode. And Juneteenth barely gets a mention. Maybe a post on social media, and that's probably it. And honestly, I don't think either group is wrong. I think it says something different about each person's relationship to this whole complicated history, and I think it's worth actually talking through instead of just picking a side quietly in your own head. So I'm not going to tell you which one's right today. Definitely not. I actually want this for y'all to let this be a big old debate. Let it be a big old debate. And pick a side like your life depends on it. Which one is your Independence Day? Like the real Independence Day. And what does the other one mean to you, if anything? And I want real answers. So next week, you know, give us some real answers. Let us know what you think. Let us know. And then let me know about the cookout playlist battle. I want to know, like, whose playlist won. I want to know whose playlist won, straight up. Whose playlist is going to, whose uncle is going to win on the playlist battle? Like, on my playlist, let's see what I got on my playlist. I'm going to tell y'all right now what I got on my playlist. Who I got on my playlist? Let's see. Let me see who I got on my playlist. Now I got on my library. Okay. I got Light Years by Nas and DJ Premier. I got Jay-Z, Ain't No. Got Troy Ave, Golf Cart Crossing. I got Cameron. Let's see. Cardinal Official, KRS-One, Wyclef, Benny the Butcher. I got some more Jay. Let's see. Tierra Whack. Let's see. I'm telling y'all in a minute. I got Chance the Rapper. Ooh. I got the Roots Live album at the Blue Note in New York. That album is real nice. If you want a nice album to listen to, that entire album live, fire. Oh, I got Jill Scott, To Whom This May Concern. I got that. I think that's her new one. Music Soul Child. Step Into the Arena. By Gangstar, Ledisi, Burner Boy. Yep. Goody Mob. It's not bad. Like, I don't have a bad. I got Nas, Prince. Gotta have Prince. Probably got some Michael Jackson in there. Big X to plug. So I got some heat in my playlist. But what's in y'all playlist? What y'all playing on y'all playlist? Oh, Jasmine, you said Juneteenth? Juneteenth is your real Independence Day, so you're probably just gonna work on July 4th. July 4th is a Sunday, but some people work on Sunday, man. Sometimes it ain't a holiday for some folks. So I feel you. But just remember, both are federal holidays. You ain't really have to do it. You can get away with it. If your uncle stands up and salutes the flag, are y'all gonna kneel? Is anybody gonna kneel on the are people still kneeling or sitting down during the anthem at sports games? People still kneeling. I'm gonna tell you the truth, man. I don't even stand up. I don't. I ain't got the energy in my head. I don't have the energy. Is it worth it? Flags on porches versus flags getting burned in the news. Man, that's on y'all. Oh, your job's closed? Yeah, Jasmine, my job's closed. July is on, 4th is on Saturday. Okay. Oh, snap. Thank y'all. I appreciate it. Look, correct me. But you didn't correct me on the sweet potato question. It wasn't even a question. Baybar was like, they don't serve sweet potato in the fall, basically. Like, help me. Help me help you. I just want to understand. Are y'all kneeling? Are y'all standing up for during the anthem at sports games? I'm not standing up at all. Like, forget it. No. I'm not doing that. Man, just not doing it. I'm sorry. I recognize that my folks, some of my relatives served in the wars and stuff like that, but I'm just not that type of patriot. I'm patriotic in a lot of ways, but I'm just not that type of patriot and not that type of patriotic type of person. You ain't gonna get me. Nah, I understand the system. All right, y'all, when we come back, we're going to try to have a little bit more fun. We're just riffing. Here's some, oh, yes.
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Let's talk this money, shmoney, shmoney, shmoney, that cash shmoney. Because independence, it ain't just political. It's economic too. So while you taking that day off, try to make that little, make that cash too. Independence is a part of the economics that hits closer to home for most of y'all listening right now. You can wave that flag all day, or you can kneel all day. You can have the biggest fireworks show on the block. But if you can't build wealth, pass down a house, start a business without 10 extra hoops to jump through that other folks got to jump through, how independent are you really? Yes, how independent are you really? Independence Day is supposed to mean you belong to yourself. Mean that you belong to yourself. But debt really doesn't care what holiday it is. It does not. A closed door at the bank doesn't take a day off for the 4th of July. Nope. So I ain't here to drown y'all in numbers. I'm not here to drown y'all in numbers. Y'all know the story without me pulling up a spreadsheet. Y'all live the story redlining. We all have been redlined. Wage gaps, access to capital, access to health care, proper channels of food, who gets approved and who gets. We'll follow up with you and never do. We know. So I don't need to cite any report to y'all to tell you what your life has already told you. We don't need to do that. I don't need to tell you no report. I don't need to tell you about anything that you already know. I really want to know, like, what you going to do about it? You got that day off? Are you going to go to that family reunion? And are you going to talk to the folks about having access to capital, or y'all just going to eat? Are you going to plan to thrive, or are you going to plan to survive? Which one are you going to do? Because it's easy to show up and, yeah, eat the apple pie. Babe, are you right? I'm going to change it up. Sweet potato, no sweet potato pie. But it's easy to not have to show up and eat the apple pie, barbecue chicken, watermelon, all that. It's easy to show up and do that. But what you know is harder is listening to folks and not saying anything about how you're going to get free. Like, more free than what's going on right now. So, yes, the struggle is something that we are working through. We trying to work through it. We already know that Milwaukee, this may be your Independence Day. Or it may not be. It may not be. It may not be your Independence Day. But what is your version of this Independence Day look like? And actually, is it yours? Are you debt free?

owning something with your do you own something with your name on the deed? We can definitely talk about that, because really the government can take over whatever they want. So is it really yours? But are your kids inheriting struggle? Are they inheriting the struggle? Are they starting further ahead than you did? Being able to take the day off, is that, and you could just do the math, is that really real independence? What does that day off cost you? That's real independence. What, like, if you look at your relatives, what does that day off cost you? And if, you know, it's not just like you owing your cousin gas money for the ride to the cookout. That counts too, but freedom comes in levels. And every level deserves respect. Every level deserves respect. But for real, let's hear where y'all at. Let's hear where y'all at. What's your Independence Day going to look like? How far off is it? How far off is your Independence Day? I want to know. Is it close to what I said? Am I off base? I'm going to go to the chat real quick, because I haven't shouted out our folks at the chat. Jasmine West said, Juneteenth. My job is closed. July 4th is on a Saturday. July 4th is a Saturday. Day 824 said, I try not to looking at my phone at all. Baybar said, my playlist is house music, Master P, house music. Yes, man. We could go to that house music fest in Chicago all day, Baybar. Come on, man. Let's go. 90s R&B. Yup. And some of that R&B, man, it was like extreme sexual. The Baby, Lil Baby. Yes. I get it. I want y'all to have fun. We did a lot of heavy lifting. We talked about things that are loud. Did a slight Milwaukee roll call. Your block, your side of town, your family. Who's ever doing the cookout? If you're doing the cookout tonight, who's ever grilling, who's ever got the aux cord, whoever, they're the real MVP. I don't want no speeches. Just give them the energy. Just come up, show your side of the family what the energy feels like. If you're from the north side, from the south side, west side, show them what that energy looks like. Please show them what that energy looks like. Today we got a little emotional. We talked about a kid named Malik that took the world, the U.S. on his back. It was a full week's worth of talk in 3 hours, and I'm ready to go home. I'm going to go grab this 6-year-old, and we're going to ride out. We're going to ride around. We're going to ride out like we Nipsey Hussle on Victory Lap. This is The Grapevine. I'm your host, Manon Sabir, and y'all stay tuned, because jazz is, the best of jazz is next. All right, y'all. Holla.

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0: your girl Jazz Tyler. Happy Monday, Truth Nation. It's hot outside, but I won't complain. I think we're all tired of that bipolar Wisconsin weather. Welcome to the Tapped In section with your girl Jazz Tyler. Be sure to like and subscribe to our YouTube channel as well as our Instagram page, Tapped In MKE. Again, that's Tapped In MKE. Shout out to the entire Truth Nation. All of the listeners, all of the viewers, shout out to everyone who has had an enjoyable weekend. There was a lot of activities going on, a lot of things to do. So again, I'm glad and I hope that you all are safe, had a safe weekend. Thank you so much for joining us today. It's Monday and it's technically Mental Health Mondays in my world, and because you are Truth Nation, I would love to, nothing more than to invite you guys into my world for a chance. So one of the things that I do often with my students is daily affirmations. And shout out to Meech. Meech reminded me that I have yet to do that with you guys. So again, today I just want to invite you into my world, and we're going to kick it off with some positive energy, man. It's a lot of things happening in this world. When it comes to violence, when it comes to community, when it comes to your jobs, the way that the world is ran, it's not often that we get a chance to just be human beings, right? Because we're programmed to go to work, to wake up, to go to work, to be a mom, be a father, be a child, a sibling, all of the above. So again, let's take this time to just spread some positive energy. So when I do the daily affirmations with my students, especially on days when it's very difficult for me mentally, we say things like, I am great. I won't give up. I am loved. I am all of the above, right? I cannot stop. I am motivated. I am determined. And today, my daily affirmation is, I won't give up. And this is one that I tap into often because I've been through so much in my life. And as a spiritual being, as a child of the Creator, I am faced with many different things on a day-to-day basis. And it's not often that people who interact with me take these things into consideration. However, I take what other people go through into consideration. And today, I just want to remind myself, but also you guys, to never give up, right? And that sounds so simple, it sounds so cliche, but I need you to really understand what that means, because there are a lot of people out here who are carrying burdens and wearing shoes that the next person could never walk in, and I am one of them. I am a mother of three. I am divorced. I am doing this alone. I have a daughter who's in college right now, which means she's running up my pockets. I have an adult son. I have a nine-year-old. I'm a daughter, a sibling, a friend, right? So I wear many hats. I'm a teacher to many of students, and then I'm also a radio host. So oftentimes I have to remind myself to never give up, because things are hit. We're hit as human beings. We're hit with multiple things throughout the day to distract us from walking into our purpose and walking into our calling. And it's so easy to just say, I don't want to do it. It's so easy to say, I can't do it anymore. And today, I don't know who I'm talking to, but whoever it is that's listening and that may be going through something, I genuinely want you to know that it gets better in the end, to never give up, because as long as you have breath in your body, as long as you're able to get up physically, you have another chance. Don't give up. You don't understand what the next minute, the next hour, the next day, the next week, the next month, the next year, what it could bring. And give yourself grace. Understand that we are all human beings, and we become overwhelmed with life, not by choice, but because we have to live, and some of us are still surviving. So whatever it is that you have going on in your life, just remind yourself that you are doing the best you can. You know, one of the things that I like to do now is I like to tell myself, this is all I can do, right? If I wake up and I've been blessed with a nice big home, and sometimes I don't have the energy to clean every room, every hardwood floor, every bathroom, anything. But I'll start and I say, this is all I can do today, right? With my children, for whatever reason, they think I'm an ATM. They think I'm the doctor, I'm the mother, I'm the lawyer, I'm the protector, I'm the everything. And I have to tell them and explain to them that today, this is all I can do. Pastor Redante, a.k.a. Mr. Do It to Death, shout out to Pastor Ashford, told me something a couple of years ago that I live by today. And I had to go there mentally today to remind myself that what's in my cup is for me and what overflows is for everyone else. Jazz has a bad habit of dipping into her cup and giving it to other people. And then when I have nothing left inside, I sit there and wonder, and I play the victim, like, people got to give me what I give them, and I'm not pouring into nobody else who don't pour into me. Well, guess what? What was in my cup to begin with wasn't for them at all. It's what overflows. That's for everyone else. So to those out there who are mothers, fathers, siblings, a child, all of the above, one of the other, never give up. Don't quit. Give yourself some grace and only do what you can do for that day. That's the important part, right? You only have so much to give. Stop overextending to people and to things. Because at the end of the day, if you aren't together, no one that you take care of will be together. It's important that we understand this, and that as we start our week, which started yesterday technically, but as we start our week, going to work, going to school, going to dealing with family members, whatever it is that you have going on, just always remember that you cannot give up because someone is dependent on you, right? And that you have to give yourself grace because you're doing your best. We don't have a blueprint to this thing called life other than whatever religion you believe in. All we can do is what we were put here to do, and that's to live. So from one mother to another, first and foremost, shout out to all the mothers out there, because we not only are we mothers, we are Black women in America. We wear so many different titles, and we're expected to be strong every day of our lives. We don't get a chance to sit back and say, today I'm tired. I don't want to do anything. I don't want to talk to anybody, right? I don't want to go anywhere. I just want to be me. And oftentimes we don't have those opportunities because life happens. So when you find yourself in a situation to where you are overwhelmed, to where you feel like you are misunderstood, to where you feel like your soul is tired, I need you to take a step back and prioritize yourself. Whatever it is that makes you happy, and not people, because people can't make you happy. You should be happy regardless whether someone is around or not. But whatever it is that you need to do to make sure that you are okay mentally and physically, do that. Because we're so used to being workaholics. We are used to everyone depending on us. And if you are similar to me, you know, I have a poker face. I don't look like what I've been through. I don't look like what I go through. And a lot of times when people say, how you doing? Naturally, we as a people say, oh, I'm cool. I'm good. When deep down, there may be some things going on that we don't necessarily want to talk about. And nothing necessarily has to happen. It's just that we are overstimulated, as the kids say, as the youth say, right? We go through many different things on a day-to-day basis. And sometimes we don't have people to discuss these things with because of trust issues. So again, my daily affirmation for today is I won't give up. And whatever your daily affirmation is, if you are listening to me, whether it's on YouTube, on the app, or in your radio, I want you to silently tell yourself that you won't give up, or whatever affirmation you choose. Just choose one and follow that affirmation for the rest of the day, and tomorrow come up with another one. All right? Today, we're going to be talking about protecting yourself and protecting your brand. We're talking about reputations, right? What's your reputation look like? Stay tuned. Do not touch that dial. I want to hear from y'all. 833-212-1017. Happy Monday, Truth Nation. We got to take a break to pay some bills. Do not touch that dial. 101.7 The Truth.
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Happy Monday, Truth Nation. Listen, I feel like Samuel L. Jackson in the beginning of the movie Crooklyn, right? When he's sitting at the radio station looking out the window, it's 90 degrees, 100 degrees outside, super hot. Listen, I'll take it. I won't complain. I'm just grateful to be here, and I'm grateful that we are not dealing with the bipolar weather, right? All right, today we are talking about protecting yourself versus protecting your brand, right? Your name, your reputation, your character. And today's question is simple. At what point do you stop reacting and start protecting your reputation? Because sometimes the biggest fight isn't proving someone wrong, but it's making sure that your name stays right and that your name stays tight. I'll be honest, growing up, I've always felt like I had to be twice as good so that I wouldn't be overlooked. And I wasn't trying to be perfect. I just knew that if I made one mistake, it felt like people will remember that instead of all of the hard work that I put in. And there's a lot of pressure that follows that into adulthood. And sometimes we're not reacting because we're emotional, but we're reacting because we are tired of feeling misunderstood, right? Now, at this age, this big grown age, I'm okay with that. I'm okay with being misunderstood primarily because I know that I have favor on my life. I know that everything I've been through has got me to the point where I am now. And at the end of the day, that's all that matters. Once you reach a point of accepting the

0: fact that you are set apart and not lonely, the easier life become, the easier you'll begin to understand that you were and will never be overlooked. You begin to understand that you will never be accepted. You begin to understand that you will always be tested and you will always be misunderstood. You know, sometimes you just got to let a fool be a fool. Sometimes you have to let people be wrong about you. And this is something that I live by. A lot of times when it comes to protecting your brand versus protecting yourself, people don't understand the fine line. And there is a huge difference, right? Your brand is based off of the things that you've accumulated throughout the years as far as your career and who you are and what you project into the world. And protecting yourself is protecting the inner you, the inner child, things that you have been through. And as you become an adult and you work into your career, there's really no way to separate the two because what you do in your work reflects who you are as an individual. It reflects your character, right? So for me, my personal opinion, when we're talking protecting your brand and protecting yourself and we're talking reputations, we have to understand where it starts, and it starts from where you come from, right? What neighborhood do you come from? What city do you come from? Who were your parents? What did your family do? That's legacy. And we talk about legacy often. Me growing up, my reputation initially started based off of who my parents were, right? My parents are very known, always have been known in the street life and the nightlife. So everything was always based off of that so-and-so daughter, you know, that so-and-so daughter. So I never had a chance as a child to even build my own brand because I was known for being the daughter of two people who are known. And as I became older, I didn't understand the importance of branding and protecting your reputation because I was never taught that, right? I come from a background of that not many women come from, you know, that I know, right? I didn't go to Ivy League. I didn't grow up colleges. I didn't grow up in the suburban area. I actually beat the odds. So similar to a lot of hip hop artists that you guys are familiar with, in which that's how I started as a music artist. I am that. I come from the trenches. I come from the mud. I come from the dirt. I was never given anything. Everything that I have in my life, I had to work for. And a lot of people have this perception that just because you look how you look or you move how you move, that things are given to you easily. And that's simply not the case, right? I put in a lot of work to make sure that I can get to where I am. And that all started with how I was perceived by other people and how I build my reputations, right? Now, letting people be wrong about you is something that took me some time to get used to, right? You have to allow people to be wrong about you because one thing's for sure and two things for certain. People will understand who you are once you are no longer present. The minute that you choose to step away from a person or a situation, I guarantee you, with all 10 fingers lifted high, that they will understand exactly who you are and what it is that you bring to the table, right? And if they played a part in any way that could potentially diminish your reputation or your character, they was never with you to begin with, right? My whole life, I have been in situations where people have taken advantage of me, even as a child. And once I became an adult, I learned how to play dumb. I learned how to understand that someone else's perception of me is not my reality, right? And when you build this type of mind frame, it puts you in, it forces you into your own box, into your own world, because now you have to separate yourself from all of the limitations that people have placed upon you. And I have children who have things inside of them. I know I have something inside of me. I know that I shine differently than other people, not in the sense of flashy, because I'm not a flashy person, But what's inside of me shines differently than a lot of people that I'm around, a lot of people that I know. And I understand that. And when you understand that, you have to have a certain level of confidence, a certain level of certainty about yourself. Because if you don't, the deceit creeps in from the enemy. And then that's when things begin to unravel, right? People can see you for who you are as a child. That's why I always say, one thing I've learned growing up was, if they don't like my mama, they don't like her kids. I'm a firm believer in that. And it don't necessarily mean they don't like her because she did something to them. It means that they don't like who she is as a person. So, and I'm the same way with my children. I know what my children have inside of me. So I'm very protective of myself and my family. And I know what we possess and what we carry. And a lot of times people don't like you because of your reputation. Because you have a reputation of, when you walk in a room, you walk like God sent you. You have a reputation of, I'm going to take charge and get things done whether you get it done or not. And sometimes that offends people. And guess what? I'm okay with that. I'm okay with it because I trust my vision. I trust who I am. I trust my discernment. I know what I am capable of. I no longer stand in a position to where I have to prove myself to anyone or anything, because I put in a lot of work. And sometimes people will diminish your character and reputation because they understand who you are and the power that you hold. And if you do not walk into these rooms like God sent you, if you do not walk into these rooms like you know who you are, people gonna play on your top every single time. Every single time. I used to always care about what people thought of me. And in some ways, today it matters because that's how I build relationships, right? But now I do it in a way where I allow people to be wrong about me, because I've accepted the fact that I'm not here to prove anything to anyone on this earth. Better yet, I've accepted the fact that people can think what they want because they don't even pay my bills. Your thoughts do not pay my bills. Your thoughts do not feed my family. Your thoughts does not dictate my character. It does not dictate who I am and what I represent and what I stand for. And if you know that better, you do better. Because if you know who I was, and I'm not talking accolades, but I'm talking spiritually, right? If you knew who I was, you would do better. You would treat me better. You would come to me better. And I'm talking spiritually, all of the above, because I know who I am and I stand on that. So when we're talking reputations, one thing is for sure and two things is for certain. Your perception of someone else is not their reality. What you say does not dictate who they are and who they're going to be. And for the person on the receiving end, if you're a person like me, I want you to doubt me. I want you to talk bad about me. I want you to do all of the above, because the moment I step fully into who I am, you're going to wish you would have treated me a little differently. And that's how you got to address people. You have to make them wish they would have treated you differently because they don't understand who you are. I've spent so many years around people who meant me no well. And there's others who know who I am, and there's others who's been around me who understand who I am and allow me to be around these people and to make these mistakes because they were afraid of what I might become. But guess what? I'm here. So the jokes is on you. And you have to carry yourself the same way. Your reputation, people like to say all the time, I don't care what people think. I do. I only care about what people think to me about me when it comes to the people that matters. Right? If it's someone else, it doesn't matter. But to the people that matters and the people who I help and I assist, that matters to me. I care about what my children think. I care about what my family think. I care about what my students think. I care about what my friends think. I care about what those who I love, I care about what they think about me, because this is my legacy. This is what I'm building. And when it's time for me to be gone, I want to be known for certain things. And when you have people who feel a way about your anointing or your favor, they will do everything possible to damage your reputation. And this is not, I'm not saying that this is happening or anything like that, but this is something I'm passionate about because I've seen oftentimes a lot of great people I know personally who are regular civilians and celebrities where people have opinions about them and people put out content for clickbait or have conversations in a negative manner because they feel a way not knowing that they are purposely putting their mouth on somebody. And that comes with consequences and repercussions. Today we are talking reputation and character. I want to hear from you. 833-212-1017. It's your girl Jazz Tyler. We got to go to break. Do not touch that down, man. We about to get live. I need y'all to blow these phone lines up. Comment in the chat. 101.7 The Truth.
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Father, we are live and direct. Happy Monday. It's Mental Health Mondays, and I got some stuff I want to get off my chest to all the Truth Nation that's listening out there, right? Today we are talking reputation and character, right? Why your reputation is important, why your brand is important, and why you cannot separate the two. So inside of that, as a woman who has been in many different arenas, one thing I know for sure is that first impressions is everything, right? We hear people say oftentimes, don't judge a book by its cover. But the truth is, first impressions matter. People decide whether they trust you before they really know you. Your handshake, your attitude, your consistency.

0: consistency, your reputation starts before your resume, okay? I want to ask y'all, Truth Nation, when someone hears your name, what do they think? I want to hear from you, 833-212-1017. Shout out to the chat. Not Really a City Girl says, good evening, Jazz. I hope you are having a great day. Thank you so much for tuning in. Epic Moves Milwaukee says, who is that snapping? Okay, Queen, I feel what you're saying, and you got to know that. Javon Mitchell says, what it do, Jazz? Very deep. Absolutely. Thank you so much. Thank you to everyone who is tapping in today. Again, we are talking reputations and brand, what that means to you. You know, from my personal experience, the reality is no matter how much work you put in, there's going to be one person who's going to dictate how they feel about you based off of not even an encounter that they had, but just who you are, right? There's going to be one person who's going to put time and effort into misunderstanding you so that they can create a false narrative and benefit from your downfall, right? So first impressions are everything, but they are very dangerous. If you don't know who you are as a person, you can potentially show up in the room with the mask and you do it subconsciously, right? Primarily because you just want people to know that you got a good heart and that you're genuine. But the truth of the matter is no one cares. No one cares. No one cares that you're genuine. No one cares that you work hard. No one cares that you put in a lot of work. They don't care about any of that. All people care about is how they can benefit from whatever it is that you have to offer. Okay? When people first meet me, they automatically assume that I'm a child because I look young and I sound young. So people try to test me, you know? That's why I walk into every room certain about who I am. I walk in every room knowing that I'm beautiful on the inside and out. And sometimes that's a problem. I've been through many trials and tribulations in my life, but I don't look like what I've been through. And to some people, that's a liability. I'm a liability because I see through BS. I'm a liability because you can't play me. I'm a liability because I come with a pure heart and understanding, non-judgmental, unconditional love. These are the things that I come with no matter what it is, no matter what type of relationship it is, because that's how God made me, right? To some people, I appear timid and quiet. All of the examples that I'm giving are people's perception of me. Again, that has nothing to do with me. Your perception of me is not my reality. I am who I am because of the things that I've been through. My reputation is my reputation because of the things that I've been through. Right? What you think about me don't matter unless you are a person who matters. The things that you create, the narrative that people create about you should not matter unless it matters. You have to develop thick skin. You have to understand that it is greater than a name brand. It is greater than what you drive in. It is greater than who you're standing next to. It's greater than all of the above. There is something simply inside of people that cannot be bought and paid for. That is your reputation, your heart, your morals, your character, your integrity. What you stand for is your reputation. And that is going to dictate how you show up and how other people show up for you. That is going to dictate how successful you become. It's going to dictate a lot. You can have a great character. You can have a great reputation and people still not like you. That's the point of not proving yourself to people, right? For a long time, it's crazy because, shout out to Homer, man. I love Homer Blow so much because it was in this very moment that I'm about to explain that made me look at myself the way that the world did. I grew up as a very quiet child in elementary, right? I wasn't really outspoken. I wasn't really, you know, like, I'm not going to say I wasn't strong. I was an introvert. Everything that I've been through, I held it inside of me because I felt like I trusted myself enough to talk to myself, to talk to God and say, whatever it is that I'm feeling, I don't have to discuss it with other people. I've been a problem solver since day one. You understand? I've been solving my own problems since I was 4 or 5 years old. By the time I reached 9, I started becoming, you know, due to the situation with my mom being a single parent, I was raising my siblings. At 9, I was changing diapers and babysitting and making bottles. So I've been a caretaker my whole life. And by the time I became a teenager, all of that was built up inside of me, I looked at how people talk stuff about my mom, my dad, good and bad, right? I looked at people who felt the way towards me, even family members. And I couldn't even tell you why. I'm just a kid. But when I got older, when I became a teenager and I started studying and I started researching, I understood that it was because of who my parents was, their reputations, and it was because of who I am inside. So I started to feed off of that and I became more boisterous, which is why I got into the music industry, right? I want people to know me, not because of what I come from, just because of what I come from, but because of who I am and the things that I have done. So I ended up hanging around people who meant me no good. People who had not necessarily the best reputations, but I didn't understand that at the time. I didn't understand that there's power in proximity. Who you align yourself with and who you deal with on a day-to-day basis can affect your reputation and your brand. Not necessarily your character unless you conform into a person that you aren't. But who you are affiliated with can most definitely affect your reputation, right? So back then it used to be a saying of like, I got friends of all kinds. It doesn't matter what they do. I don't do what they do. I got a friend that strip. I got a friend that scam. I got a friend that's a teacher. I got a friend. Listen, it matters. It matters. What your friends do and the people that you're around and what your family do, it matters. If you are careful and you are concerned about your reputation, I don't want somebody around me who's not built like me. Because if a situation happens, they're not going to know how to move or how to pivot. I need you to be built a certain way because I do have a reputation. I need you to be built a certain way because of my character and my integrity and what it is that I stand for. Whether or not you understand it, it's something completely different. But at the end of the day, my reputation matters because the legacy I'm building for my children matters. And I get offended. Not just when people attack my reputation, but when they attack other people's reputations, especially when you have never had a conversation with this person. See, I'm a very private person. I allow people to think what they think and say what they say, because at the end of the day, I'm not in this battle to fight it. The person I serve, the being I serve is, and I stand on that 10 toes. I've never had to open my mouth the past couple of years to defend myself because God has always defended me. And if you don't think you think I'm lying, do your research. Go back and look at people who have mistreated me and see where they are in their life. You can even see how they look. They look a mess. Okay? I'm not one to be played with, and you shouldn't be one to be played with either. What you say about people matters. And I've had to learn that as well. I used to be, in my 20s, I was very opinionated. Even in my early 30s, I was very opinionated. I would say how I feel because I wanted people to understand how authentic I was, right? But sometimes it's not necessary. And sometimes the things that you say can be in a manner where you want to help that person, but it's taken a different way. You have to watch what you say about people. You have to watch what people say about you because it matters. The wrong reputation can cost you your job. It could cost you your marriage. It could cost you your relationship. It can cost you your relationship with your children, family, and friends. So for anyone who says, I don't care about what people think about me, you are a lie. You are a lie because it matters. If you didn't care what nobody thought about you, you wouldn't be on that job. Because I guarantee you, you code switching. I guarantee you, when you walk into your job, you put that mask on and you do what you got to do because you what them people think about you matters. So you need to have that same behavior in the community. You need to have that same behavior when it comes to your friends, your family, everybody else. It matters. Right? It's nothing nobody can do about your reputation but you. People gonna talk. People gonna feel how they feel. It is what it is. We gotta go to break. Do not touch that dial. We talking reputations. You versus you. Because ain't nobody else in the way.
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are talking about reputation, right? Reputation. Now, we all know in the social media world, the news, the radio, there are so many comments and opinions about other people, what they do, how they do it. And a lot of times when people become opinionated, they have no idea how their opinions and their comments damages people's reputations, no matter if they know the person or not, right? Now, getting into the reputation piece, we've talked about understanding where it stems from. You know, how does reputation start? It starts from where you come from, who your family is, you know, all of these type of things. And that then as you become older, you begin to build your reputation up. And at the end of the

0: get me upset because they drive a Sonata. So I know they have some trials and tribulations and things of that nature. And some, you know, sometimes they want the Reese's and Pieces that you give off your body. But it really doesn't really, it didn't really get me upset because I know who I am. And if somebody says something, I'm like, okay, so what? But I have my way of getting back. But what I said for the friend who tried to come for my reputation, I'm just going to F their fiance. Because everything they won't do for them, they're going to do for me. And I know I can get it. And if they got a wife, I'm going to get that too. And I might get their cousin pregnant just for the hell of it. I'm old school. I play the game a long time. And when it's good, nobody talks. And when people have a lot of secrets, they are already tarnished, just like their mouthpiece. That's why nobody wants it. And that's why they move in the dark. But when it's good, they know it's good. So I don't really get mad about that. Because, see, everything, when people try to tarnish your reputation, that's because they're wore out. Like that's a prostitute right. in a whorehouse. She ain't no good, and her lips is gone, and she has no walls. So you have to play it on a bigger game. So if they talk, let them talk. Because a lot of times they talking because they really want you, but you don't want them.
1: Absolutely.
0: And you can't do nothing with spoiled milk. And you can't do nothing with rotten vegetables. I wouldn't even flush them down the toilet. So you got to let them sit like old urine in an abandoned house, where when you come down the block, you can smell the stank and the stench from half of the block. So all I can say is keep on living.
1: That's it.
0: So y'all be all right and have a good day. Have a buzz ball.
1: Thank you so much, Al. Thank you so much. Shout out to the chat. Shout out to Al, too. You know, I don't condone a lot of stuff, but, you know, I was Petty LaBelle at one point in time. So, Al, I feel you. The old me feel you. I don't know about the new one, but the old me feel you. You dig? Shout out to the chat. Epic Moves Milwaukee says, one's reputation is everything. Unfortunately, there's a culture in our community that models a representation as something similar to one who is incarcerated. This is true. They also said we should not walk around like we are supposed to scare others. So they fear us. It really hurts the fabric of the community and the feeling of being in a safe environment, which creates what it creates. Shout out to Madi in the chat. Happy Monday. Thank you so much for checking in. We are talking reputations right now. I used to have a reputation of being a crash out. Believe it or not. I thank God for growth. Won't he do it? Hallelujah. Yes. When I was in my 20s, I didn't understand mentally how to deal with the things that I have been through and the trauma I had been through. I just know that my patience was short. And I grew up in a family that was older. My grandmother was probably in her 70s or 60s when I was born. You know what I'm saying? My aunts are all in their 70s. My parents are old. So my entire family was older. So there was a certain level of respect. You don't overtalk people. You don't do certain things. When men is talking, they in one room. When women are talking, they're in another room. And I applied those same principles to my life. So when I became an adult and I started to maneuver in the world, I realized that not everybody was taught the same way. And I began to take that personally because I was in such a subjective mind frame. I felt like it was a personal attack on me. Like, do you not know that you treat me a certain way? Makes me feel disrespected. To other people, they would say you tripping, you bugging, you doing too much. But not to me. Because my character and my morals were a certain way. So I had the reputation of, man, listen, don't get her started. Don't get her started. A lot of people, they dealt with me. A lot of people didn't want to deal with me. But it was one person who changed my perspective, and that was Homer Blow. And shout out to Blow. I remember when I was, this is when I was almost at the height of my career in music, right? It's over about 15 years ago, maybe over 15 years ago. And Homer, he took me to the side. He said, Jazz, if you don't stop popping off the way you do, you're going to end up in jail like Remy Ma. And he wasn't saying it in an industry tone or in a way that was like he wished that upon me, but he said it to get my attention so that I would understand the things that I would have to face going forward if I did not protect who I was in my reputation. I didn't want to be viewed as

0: like what someone in the chat said, as someone that you had to fear. I didn't want to be viewed as someone who would pop off or who did not have self-control. However, my environment, my circumstances, my trials and tribulations are the very things that have made me that way. And once I took myself away from the world and I started to heal and go through the things that I needed to go through on my own, I realized that it was okay to grow and that I had formed a new reputation, a reputation of, guess what? You don't got to like me, baby. You don't got to love me, but you going to respect me. And why you going to respect me? Because Jazz gets it done. All right? You one call, that's all. David Gruber. You need something done? Call Jazz. She'll get it done. And I wanted that reputation because I wanted people to understand that I cared about them and what it is that they were trying to do. And that I can be dependable because I never had anyone to depend on. So I was trying to be a reflection of everything that I wanted. And what I've noticed in that process, especially moving back home, is that people set limitations on you. People push you. They will put you in a position purposely to prove that you're not who you say you are. They will put you in a position so that someone else can say, I told you. She's talking about she changed. She's talking about she ain't the person she used to be. She don't kick it how she used to kick. That's a lie. I had to understand that. I had to take a step back and understand that there are people literally who will come towards you just so that they can damage your reputation and try and make you out as a liar. So when we're talking reputations and we're talking brands, A, it's okay to grow. I'm not who I used to be, and I'm okay with that. And if you're not okay with it, kick rocks. You don't have to be around. People like to hold you at a certain step. Oh, yeah, I know her. Yeah, she used to be popping off. She used to this. You don't know me. You ain't been around me in 10, 15, 20 years. You don't know me. You ain't been around my children, my family, or no. You don't know me. People are allowed to grow. So for anyone out there who feel like there's people around you who consistently try to trigger you to get a reaction out of you so that they can benefit off of not making themselves look like a liar to someone else, remove them. It's okay. I promise you it's okay. People are always going to have something to say, but it is okay to be not who you was. There is pleasure and beauty in being able to say that I have a testimony. There is pleasure and beauty in being able to say, yeah, I used to be this way. But right now, I'm not that person no more. And I'm okay with that. And if you're not okay with it, I still love you. I just can't rock with you. But I'm going to be who I'm going to be. And if that's too much for you, if you benefit off of who I used to be, it's only evidence that you need not to be around me. It's only evidence. You ever run into somebody you haven't seen in years and they get to bringing up stuff from back in the day? Listen, oh man, you remember that one time? No, I don't remember. I'm sorry. I don't remember. And I'm not going to stick around for you to try to make me remember, because that person does not exist. But you can get to know who I am today. And if you don't want to, kick rocks. It's okay. But I'm going to be who I'm going to be because growth is a part of my reputation. I want to hear from you, 833-212-1017. We got to go to break. Do not touch that dial. It's your girl, Jazz Tyler, 101.7 The Truth.
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0: 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Truth Nation, what's the word, man? We are talking you versus you, right? We're talking character, reputation, all of the above. And before we went to break, we were talking about how people try and hold you to who it is that you used to be because they are afraid of who you've become. They don't like the new reputation. They don't like what you stand for. Therefore, they will purposely trigger you so that they can benefit off of the lie. There is no other way for them to benefit, right? They have to benefit off of the lie. Shout out to the chat. Madi says, Black women has to figure out great things on their own. You are absolutely right. And now that I'm older, I understand that it's not by default, but it's by the way that society has raised us. We are forced to figure things out on our own. Mile the Elephant says, rational growth will make you stand taller than your circle if that circle does not contribute to that growth. Do you understand? 10 toes. Absolutely. 10 toes. I've never allowed anything or anyone to get in the way of me growing. And it's not just because of my career or just my reputation, but I have children and I love myself enough to know that I can be whatever it is that I want to be. So I've never allowed other people and how they feel about my journey dictate who I am. Because a lot of the times, see, you can tell a lie. Like Chairman Fred said, you can tell a lie, but sometimes you got to let the lie sit and see what flies attract to it. You understand? You can say whatever it is that you need to say. But what Tupac say, you and I know what's going on, right? I know all y'all from way back. You and I know what's going on. You can tell a lie all you want to, because at the end of the day, the people that love me, that protects my reputation or your reputation, they should automatically be standing up for you when you're not in them rooms. And if they not, that's just another person that you got to get off your list. That's another person that you have to move around, right? You have to. I am so tired of running into people who live in the past about who I used to be or who they used to be. Because it lets me know that you still ain't on my level. You weren't even on my level back then. But you still coming to me about some stuff that has nothing to do with nothing, because that's the only way that you can relate. And again, at the end of the day, people tend to forget that just because they have a certain memory of you or a certain view of you, that is not the world's perception, right? I tell people all the time, it's people I will first meet in a business setting, or someone I will meet, you know, from a friend of a friend. And they'll say, oh, yeah, I know so-and-so. You know, yeah, I heard some great things about you. Okay, that's nice. But what I'm telling you out the horse's mouth is, you don't have to ask nobody about me. And if you do, understand that you may get multiple different stories or versions depending on who you're asking, because my loyalty is not the same with everybody. So reputation matters, but it also doesn't matter to a certain degree, because people are going to explain how they feel based off their interaction with you. If you play me a certain way, but you don't know that I know, and I begin to treat you a certain way, I'm almost positive if someone walks up to you, you're going to say, man, I don't like her. She did, she that, she da, da, da, da. Now the rebuttal should be, well, what did you do to make her do those things? And then you can go to another person and they can say, do you know Jazz? Oh, man, listen, that's a powerful woman right there. She valid. They can say all of these positive things. But again, the same rules apply. There's no biases. That's based off of whatever interaction that I've had with them. That's based off of how they treated me. So reputation can fluctuate depending on who you're talking to, which is why it's so important on how you treat people. You treat the janitor and the CEO the same, because you just never know. That's why I'm big on how you treat people. Is my delivery correct all the time? Not necessarily, but it's not disrespectful. I mean, well, my heart is pure. My heart is genuine. But at the end of the day, you'll get different stories depending on when these people were around. It's people that I'm sure are the truth listeners, Truth Nation. You can't tell me it's somebody around you right now or in that has access to you right now that you knew from back then, and maybe y'all just rekindled the friendship or relationship, and they constantly are bringing up things that you used to do or because they're living it. Listen, that's not you. Don't let nobody play you out your position. Don't let nobody tell you that you are who you used to be when you put in so much work, 10 toes, sleepless nights. You've done everything to be somebody different. And people will try to trick you out your position and trigger you into making you believe that you are who you aren't. That you aren't who you are. They literally will send other people. They would do numerous of things just to get a reaction. Just to say, man, I knew it. I knew it was a lie. Or so they can go back and tell whoever it is they told the lie to that you are who you are, and that they purposely did something so that that person can see, right? At the end of the day, again, These are not the people that you need to be around.

0: shout out to the chat. Marty said, people don't like me. Haters are motivators. I laugh. All the way to the bank, literally. I sit in my baby mansion laughing. Listen.
1: Rich gang.
0: When people come to me, you know what? I can't even say that no more. Because I done scared them all away. When people used to come to me, man, so-and-so said this. Oh, for real? All right. Call me tomorrow and let me know what they say, too. You said, yeah. All right, cool. I don't care. I don't care. Because you ain't walked a mile in my shoes. You don't talk to me on a daily basis. You don't understand my mind. You don't understand why I move the way I move. I don't care. It does not matter. You can say you know me and ain't been around me for 10, 15 years. People love to do that. I know this person. I went to high school. What? We was kids. We was kids. You don't know me. You ain't been around me. You have not been around me to see my growth, but you have been around me to trigger me, to put me in a position to where you can say that I have not grown. And that's why you have to be removed. That's why you have to keep it pushing, because at the end of the day, my reputation matters. My reputation matters because this is how I eat. This is how I feed my children. But most importantly, because my character is solid, right? We have to allow people to grow. That is the beauty of life. The beauty of life is being able to see a person at who they was and who they currently are. And now you're able to see who they're going to become. And you need to be careful. You need to be careful because God has a way of taking a nobody and turning them into somebody. It's a lot of people, the people y'all love idolizing people. Right? Y'all love y'all celebrities, the people y'all look up to. We was talking about it last week. Oprah on there talking about Whitney, but she used to be dragging that wagon all up and down Burlaw Street, her and Gail, little fast tail. But you ain't told that though. Everybody got a story. She wanted to talk about Whitney and how she fell off the stage. Well, what was you doing on 8th and Burlaw back in the day, Oprah? Huh? What was you doing? Everybody got a story. I don't care how much money they got. I don't care what they look like. I don't care what they drive. Everybody has a story. And you have to be okay with allowing people to be who they are, right? Because if you don't, you'll find yourself being stuck. You'll find that you'll have a reputation like homeboy. Shout out to Tyron Turner on Belly. He was eating a banana. What'd he say? Yeah, I don't like that. I don't like that. He said the people on him. He said, I don't like that. You're going to turn into a hater. And that's going to be your reputation. If you knew better, you would do better. Stop damaging people's reputations. Stop putting your mouth on people when you have no idea what these people have been through. Because if you don't, you're going to have a reputation as a hater. And it ain't no coming back from that. Because not nobody want to deal with somebody like that. People are allowed to grow. And for those who are listening, to all of the YouTubers, to the people who got their radio turned on, hear me loud and clear. Don't let nobody trick you out your spot because you ain't who you used to be. Matter of fact, put the dog back in you and let them know what time it is. Because they've been playing on your top. Oh, you think it's sweet? No, I'm not going to react the way you want me to. But what I am going to do is cut you off since you think it's sweet. Let me show you who I am. You know who I was, but let me show you who I am. Because who I am now is so slick, you couldn't touch me if you tried to. Nothing you can say or do can get to me. Nothing they can say or do can get to you because you are who you are. I want to hear from you, Truth Nation. We talking us versus us because ain't no competition. We are our own competition. How important is reputation to you? 833-212-1017. Do not forget to hit that like and subscribe button on YouTube. I want to hear from y'all. We got to go to break to pay some bills. It's your girl, Jazz Tyler. Tap in.
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0: Yes, Tyler, we are live and direct, and we are talking reputations, man. Us versus us, right? What grinds your gears when somebody talks about reputation or when they misrepresent reputation? Shout out to the chat. Epic Moves MKE said, yes, just make sure you write your own story. Don't let someone else tell you who you are or dictate what the script of your story reads. And I'm glad you said that, because that brings me into the next discussion as it pertains to reputation, protecting your name. How far will you go to protect your name, right? I used to want to address everything somebody had to say. Then I became burnt out. And then it was mentally challenging and tiring, because by the time I realized that they was a fool, I had already become a fool because I started to act a fool. There's different ways you can protect your name. You don't have to protect your name by being reactionary. Shout out to Chairman Fred Hampton Jr., because he's the one who actually, for the past 15 years, has walked me through the process of making sure that I don't become a reactionary person, that I'm no longer reactionary to where when people say or do things that it bothers me or gets under my skin, right? So now how do I protect my name? I protect my name by continuing to be me and showing up as me, because that's going to be the opposite of what whoever, if someone says something negatively about you, the best thing you can do is prove them wrong by doing the opposite. So now I protect my name by showing up as myself, right? So if ever there is someone who has anything negative to say about me, when I show up, the person I'm showing up to gonna be like, man, listen, I ain't trying to hear nothing you talk about. That woman was nothing but genuine to me. That woman was nothing but nice, kind to me, right? That's all you can do. That's really how you protect your name. You don't protect your name by giving people what it is that they're looking for, right? It's important because your name opens doors, and sometimes your reaction closes them. I have walked myself out of rooms that I could have been in. I've walked myself out of situations when I was younger because my mentality was I got to protect my name by saying what's on my mind. I have to protect my name by going to confront. See, I was the pull-up queen. A lot of people like to, I don't come from the era of internet. I come from the era of, I'm going to pull up on you. You got something to say about me, I'm going to pull up on you. Right? I don't do that no more. Because that's being reactionary. And that's what people want you to do. So now, how I move is, first and foremost, and to my Truth Nation, this is what I'm telling y'all, right? Listen, I'm also a consultant, so a lot of stuff I'm giving y'all is for the free. So just take heed, because I love y'all in real life. In all seriousness, this has worked for me. When someone says something negative about me to someone else, the first thing I analyze is not the person who said it, but the person who's receiving it. Because as they say, why did the person who said it feel comfortable telling you in the first place? What about you made them so comfortable to where they felt like they can come to you and talk to me about a certain, talk to you about me in a certain manner? Once I figured that part out, then I began to analyze the person talking. Now, the person who mentioned the negative response, who said something negatively about me, I have to determine in my mind if they're worth addressing based off of how, if I even care about them. Because if I don't care about you, what you says has absolutely no, you don't live rent-free in my headspace. So you can say whatever you want. I'm not going to go the lengths to protect my name to somebody who means absolutely nothing. If it's somebody I care about, we're going to keep it 100. Let's talk about it. It doesn't matter how hard the conversation is. It doesn't matter what, I'm willing to address it all. And then this is what we gonna do. And I learned this from my sister. Shout out to my OG, Trina, my blood sister, right? And my brother Goody. Because they said this a couple of years ago on the phone during the situation. And I'm like, yo, I feel you. I'm gonna start doing that. Don't call me telling me what nobody said about me, because I'm gonna call them on three-way. Don't come up to me in person telling me what nobody said about me, because I'm going to pull up on them with you on a passenger side. All right. They said what? We all going to talk about it. We all going to address it. Right? You can't call me with it because I want them in the room too. Only if I care. That's how I protect my name. I protect my name by protecting that bag. I protect my name by showing up for the people that love me and care about me. I protect my name by making sure that I am true to me. Making sure that when I go to bed at night, I can sleep. That when I look myself in the mirror, I don't feel a way about myself. That's how I protect my name, because as long as I know who I am, it does not matter. Again, as we stated at the top of the hour, your perception of me is not my reality. At the end of the day, my name is all I have because that's my legacy. You want your name when it enters room. You want your name in a room before you enter. And you want it to be a star. See, some people want to be, oh, I want everybody to love. If everybody loves you, you're not doing something right. If everybody loves you and everybody has something good to say about you, you're not doing something right. And I don't mean the naysayers, the ones that's gossiping based off some stuff that they heard, or even if they feel like they was around to experience it, it doesn't matter because you don't know what's inside my head. You don't know this playbook, baby, and I got a lot of game. You understand? I give bait for a living just to see what you gonna do with it. Play me like I'm a fool if you want to. You gonna learn something today. I promise you is. You gonna learn something today. I protect my name because that's my legacy. I protect my name by being who it is that God wanted me to be. I can't be anything else. I can't be anything other. In the words of Allen Iverson, everybody else is taken. Why would I want to be somebody else when everybody else is taken? I'm protecting my name by staying true to myself. And I suggest you do the same thing. I suggest you do the same thing. Don't get caught up in the hype, man. Don't get caught up in what people have to say all the time, because half of the time, you never know what it is that they're going through. And as long as it's not affecting you, your paycheck, or what you got going on, it should not matter. It should not matter. I've been in so many situations throughout the careers and arenas to the point where there has been people, not a lot of people, but there has been people who felt the way about me because I am simply because I am who I am. Not because I've done anything to them, but because they have insecurities within themselves. They have personal issues and mental health issues that you can't even begin to understand. And their job is, when they feel like you are a threat, they have to damage your character and reputation. They have to play games to put you in the middle of some nonsense because A, that's what they're used to, and B, because they want to damage your reputation. And the only way they can do that, the only way they can succeed is if they do that. And I used to always try to protect my name. I didn't say that. I didn't do that. Until I realized I am always going to be a person who is going to be misunderstood because I'm set apart. I'm not lonely. I'm set apart. I don't fit in. And I'm okay with that. And you have to understand that too. When you have a calling on your life, when you're anointed, the only reputation that matters is how God views you. Real talk. Because when God views you a certain way, the doors will open for you. And everybody else who has that heart will begin to understand who you are and they'll accept you for who you are. That's what it means to have. I'm worried about my reputation with the Creator. I'm not worried about my reputation with certain people who ain't got a pot to piss in or a window to throw it out of. Got the nerves to be sitting up here talking about other people and what they got going on. What do you got going on? The next time somebody comes to you with some mess, I heard this. Okay, why was you listening? What do you have going on in your life to where you even have the time to open your mouth and put your mouth on somebody's pause? Let me know. Shout out to the chat. Marie says, the elephant says, now I address it and make sure that once addressed, the person disrespectful to me will be non-existent and insignificant. See, here's the thing with me. I'll address it to someone who, again, I care about or someone who I know don't know no better. But never address a fool because a fool's job is to be a fool. Number two, another reason why I don't address stuff that I could is because of my family. I have relatives that love me that did 35 in a pen, 15 in a pen. And I'm not going to put them in my situation to send them back to jail for life because of what somebody said about me. So I move a certain way because deep down I know what can happen based off somebody putting their mouth on me or damaging my reputation. So instead, I choose to step back. I don't address everything. I don't react to everything. I play dumb a lot. It just is what it is. At the end of the day, I can't tell you how to live your life. I can't tell you how to deal with situations where people are talking in a negative manner of you. What I can tell you to do that works for me, I can give you this advice. I promise you, it's no greater feeling than when you know someone is trying to tarnish your character and all you can do is sit back and laugh. And let's get some accountability going too. Because we're going to have some people out here that's like, yeah, this person was talking about me. They was saying this and that. They was hating on me, man. Wasn't nobody hating on you. Them was facts, nigga. You broke. You broke. You ain't got nothing. Girl, you broke too. All you doing is sitting in your house on Instagram, trying to be an Instagram model, but you sleeping on an air mattress. You broke. That ain't hating. That's a fact. Let's be clear. We're talking about facts. We're not talking about people who are people who are delusional and think that you're just creating things out of the air. No, we're talking facts. There is no greater feeling than for somebody to come to me and tell me somebody's trying to diminish my reputation. No greater feeling into why? Because all I can do is laugh and go about my business. I'm going to laugh and go about my business. You know why? Because I know you're going to have to come see about me. Not in a physical altercation, but I'm going to make it that way. I'm going to work so hard to where you're going to be mad. You got to rock with me. Yeah. Let's talk about it. Reputation, 833-212-1017. It's your girl, Jazz Tyler. Do not touch that dial. We about to go to break. 101.7 The Truth.
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0: Seven in Truth, it's your girl Jazz Tyler. We are live and direct, and we are talking reputation, right? 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But how much of your reputation actually dictates who you are? For me, before we went to break, we was talking about it, right? I've learned to not address everything that was sent to destroy my peace, especially if I know that this individual have no idea when it comes to anything about me, right? And sometimes you have to be real with yourself, man. You got to pick your battles. You have to pick your battles. I realize peace has become more valuable than proving somebody wrong. It becomes more valuable because guess what? Those who are around you that truly love you, they know who you are. You don't have to prove anything to them. Why would I go out of my way choosing this battle to go up against somebody who don't know nothing about me or where I come from or how I am? If you want to play in my face, play in my face. You're the one that's going to receive the consequences in doing so. That's you. That don't have nothing to do with me. At the end of the day, it's more peace in realizing that you don't have to prove somebody wrong. Let them be wrong. Let people be wrong about you. Let them be wrong about you, because at the end of the day, it doesn't matter. They're not feeding you. They're not taking care of your families. They're not there on the days where you don't, when you want to give up. They're not there on the days when you're giving it your all. They're not there, period. It does not matter, and it should not matter. It's always peace over pride and ego. I don't have an ego where it's like, I gotta, man, listen, it can be something. Truth Nation, I promise you, you don't get to be successful in the things that you do in life without someone coming for your life. There are many different people from all walks of your personal life who will purposely do things to try to prove that you aren't who you are, man. You don't have to prove nothing to them. And to the youth that's listening out there, hear me loud and clear. Waking up the next day means more than trying to prove something to somebody, and then you end up in a situation where you're going to meet your maker or go to jail. You don't have nothing to prove to nobody. The moment you shut it down, who you hear that from? Me? You heard that from me? No, because as soon as you, okay, cool, you got it. Don't worry about it. Believe whatever you want to believe. I'm still getting money and y'all still like me. Huh? Hello. What's going to change? Nothing. Ain't nothing going to change because you said what you said. It's still people that's going to rock with you. It's still people that's going to go up and beyond for you. It's still people that love you. It's still people that's going to do whatever it is to help you win. What a person says doesn't mean anything, especially if they don't know what they're talking about. We have to get in the habit of removing our pride and our ego and focus on the bigger picture. We have to. Do y'all remember playing a telephone game as a child? It'd be me and all my cousins, like 10 of us. By the time what I said to at the beginning, by the time it get back to me, that ain't what I said. I can say the sky is blue and I'm eating Skittles. By the time it go around the room to everybody, they're going to say the sky is red and I'm eating Starburst. That ain't what I said. That's how the world works. One person takes a narrative. 9 times out of 10 is based off of perception. Right? Based off of perception, not even anything that they've heard. It's based off of how they view you, from how they watch you from afar. Then they go and take that story, create whatever they need to create in their Delulu land, because they're delusional. Then they go and find somebody to validate it. Hey, I heard this. I heard Marty talking about he got a mini mansion. He over there living in a shack. Oh, for real? Then that person gonna take that and go to somebody else and add to it, and it's just gonna be a ripple effect. It's no stopping it. Again, if everybody likes you, you are not doing something right. If everybody has something great to say about you, baby, you ain't doing nothing right. You're doing something wrong. I'm telling you. And that's why it doesn't matter, because half of the people who find time to be in other people's business and to make up lies and to go out of their way to diminish someone's character are unhappy with themselves. But most importantly, what bones do you got in your closet? 50% of the time, the people who be saying stuff be having secrets themselves. So again, why does it matter? Why does it matter? Shout out to the chat. DVJ says that's where discipline comes in. Discipline has to check the pride and ego, in my opinion. Exactly. And I took y'all through, if you've been following since the beginning, I've took y'all through the timeline. My reputation started because of who my parents were. I think that's almost, if you grew up in the 70s, 80s, 90s, even the 50s and 60s, you grew up with last names. Somebody calling you by whatever your family last name, that's so-and-so daughter. That's so-and-so cousin or granddaughter. That's how your reputation starts, which is why legacy is important. Because what people think about you, that's why I don't play about mines right now. Because I have children. And when I'm gone and they say that's so-and-so daughter, put some respect on my name. Your reputation starts with the family you come from, the neighborhood you come from. And then as you grow older, it starts with the things that you partake in. I partook in poetry, acting, music, basketball, all of the above. Then you get a reputation for being great at something, right? And then as you become a young adult in your 20s, that's when stuff changes. You get a reputation based off of who you are around. You get a reputation based off of the people that you affiliate yourself with. If they don't have a good reputation, it's going to tarnish your reputation. Why do you think a lot of athletes don't do certain things? They don't go certain places. Are you acting funny? I ain't acting funny. If I kick it with y'all, it's going to make me look like I condone what y'all are doing. Whether I do or not, it's my reputation that I have to protect. It's my name, my brand, the bag, everything that I have to protect. When you become an adult, You have to sit back and reflect on your life and think about everything that you have been involved in, the losses, the wins. What are some of the things that you lost because, or the rooms that you were not able to walk into based off of the people you are around? They don't even have to know you, but if you're around the wrong person with the wrong reputation, then you'll get a bad rep yourself. So you have to step back, do a do-over. All right. I wasn't really paying attention because I just wanted to do what I wanted to do. I was so caught up in whatever it is I wanted to do that I was just happy to have someone around me who acted like they wanted me to be successful. I was happy to have someone around me who acted like they wanted what was best for me. So much to the point where the deceit crept in and I could not identify that they were damaging my reputation. So when you become an adult, you grow up and you say, hey, I got to get some discipline, man. I can't be out here trying to address everything somebody got to say about me. I cannot do it because you would drive yourself crazy. So me personally, I built discipline. And obviously, in the industries that I work in, you have to have some type of discipline, right? And you can feed the messenger. People coming to you, oh, I heard this. Man, for real? Oh, my God. And you can act concerned and you can act like you feel away and don't feel away at all. That's called practice. Hello? You can't say that you changed if you're not tested. That doesn't make sense. That's not how this work. That's not how the universe work, the creator work, God work. It doesn't. That's not how life works. If you open, and let me be careful because when I say stuff, it happens. I messed around and said, I'm a changed woman. And I got hit with every situation possible just to prove it. Every time I be like, I'm different. Okay, let's see. I'm going to send something to you. Let me see if you're going to react the same way. So the people who come to you or approaches you with things, it's okay. That's a test. You keep saying you different, you change. Let me see if you really are. All you have to do is have self-discipline. Oh, dang, that's how they feel? Cool. Thank you for the heads up. Let me know what they say tomorrow. Not literally, just being sarcastic because you're not pressed about it. You don't, it doesn't matter. It's irrelevant. I have enough self-discipline to where I don't have to be reactionary. I have enough self-discipline to where I don't have to behave in an impulsive way. I have enough self-discipline to where if someone is going out of their way to do something, especially if I know I did them right, shame on you. I'm going to pray for you. Because if you knew better, you would do better. I want to hear from you. We are talking reputation. It's your girl, Jazz Tyler, 833-212-1017. Tap in.
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says, sweetheart, actually, you make a lot of sense. I've not been listening to the station since the huge takeover, but you make sense. Thank you so much, Al, for giving us a chance and for tapping in with us. I think that this topic is something that is intergenerational. It's something that needs to be discussed throughout all generations because it's important, and you can't have legacy without reputation, right? That leads me to the youth. Not even the youth, because I see adults doing it too, right? Think before you post, man. Think before you make a post on social media, because that's a part of your reputation as well. What you say matters, not just in conversations, not just making a comment, but making posts. All of that stuff matters, right? Your reputation at your job matters. Matter of fact, Black people, listen. If you listening and you Black, I want you to take this advice. The way that you walk into work and you worried about how them people feel about you is the way that you need to be walking into this world and thinking the same thing. Because we code switch a lot. We walk into these organizations that we work for and we want them to, we code switch. We put on this mask. We want them to think that we're this way because we need to do a great job. That needs to be you 24/7. And let's flip it. As parents, make sure your reputations is uptight too, because just like your children can embarrass you, you can embarrass your children. That's part of the reason why I don't do music anymore. I never wanted to be the parent where my children was like, man, my mom's still on stage popping cooch rapping. No, that's embarrassing. I'm a grown woman with adult children. What my children think of me matters. And what your children think of you should matter as well. Your reputation is everything. You can't tell me that you don't care about what someone thinks of you. If y'all didn't like, if I felt like I thought negatively about y'all, or if y'all felt like I felt the way about Truth Nation, y'all wouldn't listen to me. That's how you know reputation matters. What people think of you matters, man. Build your legacy. Let's talk about the future and how your reputation dictates your future. I want to hear from you, 833-212-1017. There are a lot of things that can stop you from becoming who it is that you need to become, and that can start with your reputation. For example, I remember I was in at the Court DJ Retreat 2010. Court DJ Retreat, I was in Miami. I was with Bigger Rankin and a couple other people. And I had this thing where, like, I wasn't stuck up, but I didn't talk much. I didn't really interact with the guys like that, because women in the music industry had a reputation for sleeping their way to the top. If any guy felt like he can play with you or flirt with you, that was the beginning of it. So for me, the easiest way for me to get past that was by acting like I was mean. And I'm not going to say acting, because I think back then I was mean. But I had a horrible attitude, and I did it as a defense mechanism. And I remember Bigger Rankin said, I get why you're doing what you're doing, but if you keep doing it, you're going to get a bad reputation. People are going to think you have a nasty attitude. They're not going to want to work with you. They're not going to deal with you. And in my mind at that time, I'm about 20, 22, 23. I understood what he was saying, but it didn't resonate like it do now. It didn't resonate because I still was in that environment to where I had to have that defense mechanism up. Had I listened to him and did differently, things may have went a different way. But that's all I knew. That's all I knew, how to protect my name. So we have to, as a community, we have to start teaching this. This is something that's not taught. Everybody have a lesson on finances and real estate and agriculture and LLCs and lashes and all of the above, but there's no one talking to our people about reputations. And do not make the mistake of thinking that just because a person is an adult that they automatically know, because that's not true. Again, if you grew up in the city of Milwaukee, you understand how oppressed our people have been. You understand where we come from, and you understand that a lot of us is just surviving. So don't make the mistake by saying, I'm just going to talk to the kids about reputation. No, talk to your homeboy, your homegirl. I don't care how old they are. Talk to them about reputation and what it means. Because if you don't stand for something, you're going to fall for anything.
Reputation matters, man.

0: want people to think positive. Again, everybody's not going to agree with who you are and how you do things. Everybody's not going to like you, and that's completely fine. But you have to begin to view yourself the way that the world views you. When you begin to view yourself the way that the world views you, then you begin to understand why reputation matters. Because the mark that I leave on people is important to me. How I make you feel in my presence and how I make you feel when you are no longer in my presence matters to me. I want you to leave my presence with saying that that woman made me feel like I was important. That woman made me feel like I was loved. And that's what it means to be fruitful. And then that person is going to go to the next person and the next person. And then that becomes your reputation. Oh, man, every time I run into so-and-so, they treat me like a queen or a king. They can be doing somebody else the complete opposite. But all you know is your interaction with them, these are the results. So, again, reputation matters. And it matters when it comes to your future. Because what you do now affects not only what you have, but what your children have. Right? Whether it's school, whether it's a business, no matter. Let's talk to the business owners. Oh, let's talk to the business owners for sure. Especially the ones in Milwaukee. All right? If you have a reputation, if you have a restaurant and you have a reputation of slow customer service, you can't tell me that people are going to come and spend their money with you. I will not. If I got to go in your business and wait 25 minutes for a 5-minute meal, I'm not coming back. If you have a reputation and you own a restaurant that you got rodents in your restaurant, ain't nobody gonna eat there. Everything, reputation matters in every way you can think of. People, it matters. 101.7 The Truth, that matters. We have a reputation for telling the truth. If you don't want to hear the truth, I don't know what to tell you. But that's our reputation. Right? It all matters. It matters when it comes to what you are building. It doesn't matter when it comes from people who are eager and going out of their way to make sure that they put you in positions to where you don't win. That's when it doesn't matter. But you have to start viewing yourself the way that the world views you. There's going to be people around you who won't understand it and they don't get it, and that's fine. But the moment you step into who you are and understand that everything you do leaves a mark in this world, the more successful you will become. Every interaction you have. Every interaction you have with someone, even if you're having a bad day. I've had some bad days and I've let some people have it. Doesn't mean my reputation means I'm disrespectful. It just means that I gave you a piece of my mind. Your interactions and what you do on a day-to-day basis, it matters. Mauda Elephant says, nah, that boat sailed a long time ago. I can care less about what anyone thinks of me. I am not perfect, but I am fortunate. Hello. 29. One guy says this has to be an age thing. I don't know anyone who worries about any of this. Well, unfortunately, I do. I do. A lot of us do. There's a lot of people who worry about what people think about them, especially the youth. Especially the youth. We have to get them to understand that it does matter. Again, we can sit here and say, I don't care what no one thinks about me. Yes, you do. You wouldn't have a job. If you didn't care what them people thought about you, you wouldn't took your tail in that interview, putting on your face, cold switching, smiling, doing everything possible to get that job. You show up to work every single day on your best behavior because you care about what your employer thinks about you. So somewhere in your life, you care about what people think about you, and it does matter. We got to go to break. Do not touch that dial. Truth Nation, I want to hear from you. 833-212-1017. It's your girl, Jazz Tyler.
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grapevine, and we're about to pick some grapes. And thank you again to Maybe Shannon and the Ray Nitty. Yes, we got Zach on the ones and twos and threes and fours. I think he's ready to take a break, man. Straight up. So we all gonna take a break. And before we take this break, I'd like to thank y'all for tuning in to 101.7 The Truth, because we are happy that you are here. We are happy that you're listening. And we love the fact that you are in Milwaukee and tuned in. Milwaukee, it's almost the 4th. The grill's out. Somebody's cousin already started the playlist argument. Talking about, man, I'm going to play T-Pain. Or whatever. Whatever they playing. They playing Bow by Ray Nitty. And somewhere else, some auntie is already guarding a potato salad, talking about don't put no raisins in it. She guarding it like it's Fort Knox. But before we get to the fireworks, let's get to the fire. About 174 years ago, just about a man named Frederick Douglass stood up. Yep, he stood up in front of a crowd on this exact holiday, and he asked them straight up. He was like, what is the 4th of July to a slave? He ain't sugarcoat it. He ain't call it a sham. He said the fireworks, the flags, and the parade, none of it was for him. None of it was for his people. I'm going to read a little bit what Frederick Douglass said. He said, who could address this audience without quelling a sensation, has stronger nerves than I have. I do not remember ever to have appeared as a speaker before any assembly more shrinkingly, nor with greater distrust of my ability than I do this day. A feeling has crept over me quite unfavorable to the exercise of my limited powers of speech. The task before me is one which requires much previous thought and study for its proper performance. I know that apologies of this sort are generally considered flat and unmeaning. I trust, however, that mine will not be considered. Should I seem at ease, my appearance would much misrepresent me. The little experience I have in addressing public meetings in country schoolhouses avails me nothing on the present occasion. I'm going to read one more thing. The papers and placards say that I'm to deliver a 4th July oration. This was the

0: beginning of Frederick Douglass's speech to a group of folks that invited him out to talk about. They thought that he was going to talk about the 4th of July and how happy we were to be on the 4th of July. And he said the quite opposite. He said, what was it? What was the 4th of July to a slave? In 1776, we were still slaves. And so now we're here, 2026, and we got the cookout. We got fireworks. We got the flag flying on our porches. So the question today isn't do we celebrate, right? Because we celebrate as people, we celebrate everything. We celebrate everything. We celebrate everything that's in our blood. It's straight up in our blood. The question is, what are we really celebrating? And who earned the right to ask that question out loud? So today, between 1 and 4, we're going to do both. We're going to laugh. We're going to, you know, eat good in spirit. In spirit. I'm not eating on the air with y'all. I might have a little bit of chocolate or something, but I'm not going to eat that much. Even if you can't smell it through the radio, we're going to argue about cookouts, cookout songs, like it's a title fight. And we're going to get real about what freedom looks like when it's still catching up to some of us. So this is fireworks and freedom papers. And Milwaukee, we need you to pull up. So pull up from the YouTube channel. Hit us up on YouTube live. Hit us up in the chat. We want to hear. We're going to hear from you. This is Thursday. This is Thirsty Thursday. This is our last day of the week, basically, for a lot of us. Or you could text me at 833-212-1017. You can pick some grapes. Or you can give us a call, and we're going to find out what's on your mind. I want to know. Like, you can tell me whatever. Straight up. It doesn't matter. So 1852. It's 1852. It's you in Rochester, New York. Shout out to Rochester. Y'all got a great, dope underground hip hop scene. Fantastic underground hip hop scene. So if you know about hip hop, go ahead and check out Rochester, New York. Frederick Douglass gets invited to speak at a 4th of July event. And instead of giving them that flag-waving speech they expected, he flips it on them. He flips it so cold. So he basically says, and I'm going to paraphrase. I'll probably read a little bit just to give you a little context. And not read it, and I'm not going to read it all, but I want to give y'all a little context. He said the celebration itself, and what he's trying to do in this, if you ever read the speech, what he's trying to do, he's trying to reveal the gaps between America's promise, like the promise of independence, and America's practice. And there's a difference between the promise and the practice. You can promise something, but until you put it into action, then that becomes a whole nother thing. So if you promise one thing and then you don't put it into practice, then it's falling on dead ears. It's dead weight. So him looking at the people that were listening, he flipped the whole party. So that's the, and more than any day of the year, he had to make the switch. And that's the celebration itself, to someone still in chains. You know, like even 20 years, 30 years prior, he was trying to free himself. 20 years prior, he was trying to free himself from the modern, that at that time, the modern whips and chains of a slave master. Straight up, he was trying to get himself free. So for him to have that opportunity, and for them not to For him not to speak on the ideal of independence and its promise and the actual practice of independence, it would behoove him not to do it. So at that time, he's just proclaiming that the Independence Day, the 4th of July, was a party that he wasn't, that they were having around him, but he wasn't invited to. Like, it's happening in your own front yard. And imagine this. Like, it's a party. People kicking it. They got barbecues, you know, all this other stuff. And it ain't going down for you. In certain areas, they use this celebration to go and lynch black people. This was a part of the celebration. They was going picnic. That's what it was. So check this out. I'm gonna read just the last part of his speech because I want people to really get this context. He said, what did he say? He said, the far off and almost fabulous Pacific rose in grandeur at our feet. The celestial empire, the mystery of ages is being solved. The flat of the Almighty, let there be light, has not yet spent its force. No abuse, no outrage, whether in taste, sport, or avarice, can now hide itself from the all-pervading light. The iron shoe and crippled foot of China must be seen in contrast with nature. Africa must rise and put her yet unwoven garment and put on her yet unwoven garment. This is literally what this man said. In 1852, he's telling a room full of people that don't look like him at all that Africa must rise and put on her yet unwoven garment. Ethiopia shall stretch out her hand unto God in the fervent aspirations of William Lloyd Garrison, I say, and let every heart join in saying. So he's telling people to, he's telling people to repeat after him. But listen, he's telling people that Things are going to flip. He's saying Africa must rise and put on her yet unwoven garment. He said, Godspeed, the year of Jubilee, the wide world over, when from their galling chain set free, the oppressed shall vilely bend the knee and wear the yoke of tyranny like brutes no more. That's from William Lloyd Garrison. I'm not going to read the whole thing, but you get my drift. You get my drift. Now, this speech is almost dang near 200 years old. And yet, y'all tell me if I'm wrong, but when you scroll past all these fireworks, these pictures, you roll past the fireworks, it's, you know, you got the fireworks pictures and you on your phone, you looking at all the fireworks. Does any part of this still feel like the gap that he was talking about, or has the gap closed enough that it doesn't sting the same? So it's not a rhetorical question, Milwaukee. I'm just like, the phone lines is open. I want to hear it. Is it still the same, or is it different? Do we just close the gap? The phone lines open, 833-212-1017, and you can hit us up on YouTube chat on the Truth Radio 101.7. We'll be back in two.
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0: This is the grapevine, and we're going to pick some more grapes. Straight up, we're going to pick some more grapes because I'm excited. I'm excited because we fighting the power. We fighting the power before the 4th of July. We fighting the power. Those lyrics were from Public Enemy, Fight the Power. He said, 1989. I mean, you know, they ain't 89, but it's all the same, right? The number, another, it's a number, another summer, sound of the funky drum, music hitting your heart, because I know you got soul, brothers and sisters. Listen, if you're missing, y'all swinging while I'm singing, giving what you're getting, knowing what I know while the black band sweating and the rhythm rhyme rolling. Got to give us what we want, got to give us what we need. Our freedom of speech is freedom of death. We got to fight the powers that be. And it's real. Like, we're not gonna sugarcoat it. We can't sugarcoat it, y'all. Straight up. They were right. Swinging while I'm singing. So this is he's saying to everybody, like, he's saying to everybody that this song is my connection to you, and it's also your theme song. It's your theme song. So we're gonna switch gears for a minute. We're gonna switch gears, but we're gonna stay on topic, stay on theme, and stay with me because yesterday I was invited to watch the Team USA. Congratulations to Team USA soccer team. Straight up, y'all did your thing. If y'all listening, thank you so much. I really appreciate y'all. We appreciate y'all for doing your thing, fighting for the country. And I noticed it was, you know, the team got a little dark. Got a lot more froze on the squad. So this week, we sitting here asking, and I started asking myself who America really claims. Team USA is at the World Cup, and the reason why they're still alive in this tournament, you know, in the World Cup, is because of a kid named Malik. His name is Malik. A kid named Malik Tillman buried what they call a free kick. So if you're not used to soccer, he buried a free kick, and he had blood coming through his sock. He didn't even care. Kicked that ball. Man, he kicked that ball, and it was like 3 inches above one player, and the ball just dropped past the goalie and in. And the team was down. You know, in soccer, you play 11 on 11. The goalie is part of the squad. So they had 10. It was the Team USA had 10 people, 10 players on the team, because one player named Follerin, he was another black player who was playing cold. He got kicked off. He got what they call a red card. So he had to, they penalized the team. And then he had to leave the field. So he, you know, went to the showers. They had 10 men. They down a body. Everybody in the stadium literally counting USA out because they like, all right, 10 men, you know, they got 20 minutes left. These dudes are about to. And these kids were like, especially the black kids, a lot of them, it's like 60% black on this squad. So they probably look at each other like, man, nah. Not today. Not today. So this isn't just sports. I'm not necessarily talking about sports. And this is not just a highlight, but this is a metaphor. You know, it's a metaphor walking around in cleats, walking around some soccer cleats. And there's a thing that gets me. This ain't new. Black kids have been grinding on soccer fields in this country for decades, including yours truly. Getting told to go play basketball, that's y'all sport. getting looked at sideways when they showed up to travel teams. Because with soccer, you travel just as much as you do AAU basketball and or more. Not only do you play at younger ages internationally, but you play with people that aren't even from your, you know, your genre, your culture, you know, your race, nothing. You play with people who are completely different from you, right? So it overseas, you know, is worse. You get chants, slurs thrown at you, bananas thrown on the field. It's a whole ugly history of what it costs black players just to be allowed to play at the highest of all high levels. And remember, soccer is a very international sport. One of the best sports you can lean into for, you know, for investment or to just play as a kid and to be able to travel the world. This is one of the best sports you can do. And we don't talk about that enough. We don't talk about how you can play at the highest level, how these black players are allowed to play at the highest level. Because the highlight reel only shows the goal, not the years. Nobody's believing in you before the goal. So here's my question for the highlight. I want you to really sit this on your mind. America loves us loud, out loud, when we're winning something for them. Scoring the goal, getting the win, waving the flag in the post-game interview. You draped in it, you know, yeah, America, everybody cheering. But does that love hold up over the other 364 days of the year when there's no scoreboard, there's no trophy, there's no trophy on the line, it's just us walking through the world as who we are with nothing to win for anybody? Yes, like when, you know, the black folks came home from Nam. They came home from the war and they were sitting back like, yeah, you know, I'm back home. They came back and it's like how they showed depicted in Dead Presidents, and how Lorenz Tate came home, whatever his name is in the movie, came home and he, you know, had his thing and, you know, he's proud to be home and his mom was trying to ask some questions and you could see on his face, all he wanted to do was be celebrated just a little bit. But she trying to ask him what was going on. His dad was like, calm down, lady. Like, this guy got out of 5 years of the service. Calm down. So when it's just us walking through the world, nothing to win for anybody. I already got my answer. When there's no scoreboard, I'm going to ask this question again. When there's no scoreboard, no question, no trophy on the line, does that same love hold up over the last 364 days when it's just us walking through the world, who we are, nothing to win for nobody? I got my answer, but I want to hear yours. The phone lines is open. The phone lines is open. The phone lines open. The YouTube chat is open. Go to the YouTube chat. You could text me 833-212-10117 if you're still at work and you ain't celebrating your 4th of July. Or the 4th of July. It can be everybody's. My granddad, I'm pretty sure he's ready to celebrate too. He served two wars. He did two. Straight up. He did the Korean War and he did the Vietnam War. 90-something years old. And he knows what this is about. He only celebrates it because he likes to have the day off. He would like to see when they're off of work. But he knows the history. He's also a historian. But the phone line's open. And just don't tell me you like the goal. Tell me what it made you feel. Because I guarantee it was a nice shot. It was a cold shot. But when you look at it, when you really, really look at all of this, we had people. I remember going to a soccer game and a friend of mine, Jamal, was a friend of mine, Jamal, was playing. He's a big old, big old guy. He's 6'2", 6'3". He's running up and down the field. He's about 200 pounds, and he's fast. And he's doing this thing, and he does a sliding tackle on somebody. It was legal. Sliding tackle, gets the ball. Kid falls down. He flops. The kid's dad then says, calls us the N-word, then calls us monkeys. Now, we a team full of kids whose parents just came out of the, like, civil rights. What do you think we did? It's probably a minute, I don't know. We probably in 30 minutes of the game. It's an hour-long game. Man, this guy said that, and Jamal turned around, 6'3", 200 pounds, and he looked at the dude. He was like, what you say? I'm going to tell you the rest of the story in 2 minutes.
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0: Man. Hey, somebody texted me the other day about these beats. And they were like, these are fire. Zach, hey, look, literally he hit me twice. The dude was like, man, these are some fire beats. And then he hit me again, was like, yeah, these are some very, very fire beats. So I really appreciate it, man. I really do. Cold producer. 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And now we're back. Welcome back to the Grapevine. I'm your host, Manon Sabirian. Guess what we're talking about? We are talking about the 4th of July. My boy Looney always, he probably would say the 4th of July. You lying? So, yes, 4th of July. We talking about Frederick Douglass. I read some lyrics. I read some lyrics from his speech, his 4th of July speech. And y'all got to read it, man. Y'all have to read it. Those words from that speech are relevant to today. Still relevant. Because if you look at how relevant those words are, you'll learn a lot about who you are right now. You will definitely learn about what's going on with you, not just the system. So then we started talking about the Team USA and the story and how the story of having black players on a squad, on a supposed to be a predominantly white squad, ultimately it was for a while. Now it's full of black players. And I was thinking, before I even get back to my story, is that y'all, I want y'all to feel this. Soccer was not invented by Europeans. It wasn't. Soccer was, from what I know, invented by natives. So for it to be a backdrop of racial superiority for so long is an atrocity in itself. But there is a boatload of racism in a sport that doesn't even belong to the people who hold power in this sport. They kept so many people out of its graces. You have people who broke into it, like Jimmy Banks, a local from Milwaukee who got international attention for being one of the best soccer players almost in the world. Fast, strong, athletic, all that. But he was able to make it happen. And he has, you know, children, and you know, it's that's what it is. So now this team, I'm gonna give you the backdrop for this team before I go back into the story. The backdrop of this squad is amazing. They got 66, basically 60% black players on the squad. And they're, you know, fabulous individuals. They're probably some very athletic kids who didn't just play soccer. They probably grew up playing all the other sports, but soccer happened to stand out for them. They were, some of them come from different backgrounds. You know, probably had a dad who ran track for Ivy League school, at an Ivy League school, PWI. Yeah, and he probably got a, you know, cold, you know, high level degree. And then you probably had a dad who gave his genes to his son who was, you know, had a past. He had a past. He didn't run track. He just hopped fences. Now you got a son who's playing on the highest level. And people want to tap into that. But it's not just Team USA that's tapped into, it's not just Team USA that tapped into how important black players now are in the sport of soccer. It's people all over the world. If you look at the majority of the top European players, top European players, the top players that are in Europe playing in all those leagues, and also some of those players that are playing in the World Cup today. I'm going to take an example, not a far cry, France. France's squad is full of African players that speak French, that happen to have a nationality in France. Mbappe and whoever, Bale or whatever it's got, these guys' names are. Like, these guys are some of the best in the world, and they're playing for a European country. Very, very interesting. So you can't deny the superiority, but you can't deny the fact that you have to tap in to the people you kept out. Straight up. It's almost inevitable. It took for Team USA, it took a coach from, I think he's Uruguayan or Paraguay, wherever he's from, to play with these black players from America and recognize that they are some of the highest level athletes that you could get from out of America, and teach them brand new skills and allow them to play at the highest level. It just happens. And it's no shade against any other, it's no shade against any other information, any other person, any other race of individual or individual. No. It's just what it is. The genetic code of African born and also genealogically African American and European Africans is undeniable. You got people who are playing in favelas and ghettos, and they playing with rocks, like literal rocks and socks. And then they coming out and they're like, you allow me to play soccer? And I had to fight for my life? No, I'm gonna play. Yeah, and I ain't letting it go. Sign that contract, $100 million. Like, that's what some of these guys are getting paid in soccer. They're getting paid way more. That's why you got basketball players that are investing in these even B, C league soccer teams. Yo, these players are getting paid straight up. So back to my story. When I was playing soccer, and I'm going to update everybody. When I was playing soccer, I had a guy named Jamal on my squad, 6'3", 6'2", whatever, 200 pounds, fast, able to play soccer. He played. He was good. And, man, he did a sliding tackle on somebody. The kid happened to be white. He was a little smaller, but he was my height. So I'm 5'7", 5'8". And the kid did a little flop. And his dad, who was, I think even his dad sounded like he was from Australia or something like that. But it didn't matter. You know, a word is a word. He called us the N-word, and he said monkeys. And Jamal looked up. He looked like the Incredible Hulk. He was like, what did you say? And, man, you should have saw the entire crowd. Our crowd, we were probably, it was probably us, our coach, and our van that was black. That was it. And then the rest of the crowd was white. And so we were way out, like middle of, like we probably an hour away from Milwaukee. And this dude said this, and we 30 minutes into the game, Jamal took one step, and we had this guy, we called him 65, Jason. Shout out to Jason. Runs out the goalie box. He's playing goalie. He runs out the goalie box, grabs Jamal. Jamal shakes him. And Jason, about 140, soaking wet at the time. Boop. And they're like holding Jamal back. But other people start going after this dude. The parent jumps in his Porsche and peels out and leaves his son. He peels out and leaves his son on the field. Man. And when I say it, we had it out for that kid, it was a wrap. It was a wrap for him. We did not, his son was being aimed at the entire time. So these are some of the things that, this is just a microcosm of what black players in soccer had to deal with. This is just a small smidget of what players had to deal with, soccer players. So if I'm going to go to the chat line after our break, but I guarantee you that if you look at this sport and you look at the World Cup, go look and see how many African-born and or African players are playing on squads that are Euro-friendly. Hey, we're going to be back in two because we're going to continue on.
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I hope this song is part of the theme of the cookout. Straight up. I hope y'all are gonna, if you gonna get together, my daddy always said, if you gonna do it all the way. Shout out to Muhammad Sabir. If you gonna do it all the way. Just go all the way in. You know, if you're going to go extreme, just go all the way in on the extreme. That's probably why people like this extremist that's in this office. They like, all right, man, somebody's not going to toe the line on extremism. He's going to make $2 billion last year, 2025. $2 billion? 2.2. He made $1.8 million on some watches or something of that sort and some books. Man, let me make that. But welcome back. I'm your host, Manon Sabir. You're on 101.7 The Truth, and this is The Grapevine. We are picking some grapes, and we're talking about the 4th of July. The 4th of July. Yes, we're talking about it. We're in it. This thing is real. We talked about, I was talking about Frederick Douglass and how he had a speech that he was supposed to give on the 4th of July. And he didn't cut any corners. He didn't cut any corners. He told them straight up Like he said to these folks, the iron shoe and

in Africa, and he's telling these people who are possible descendants, maybe a generation away from slave owners and or people who come from different parts of the world, he's telling them, and citizens of the United States, he's telling them that your nation is not as superior as the continent that I come from. And he's telling them to relay this message to the people that they fit, they think that they're going to free. And he says, Africa must rise and put on her yet unwoven garment. Ethiopia shall stretch out her hand unto God. Ethiopia, he's saying, is Abyssinia. Abyssinia houses a very large nation of individuals that are from, that are closely related to Jesus the Christ. Yes. And he's, man, lit bars, bars. So I'm glad y'all back. I'm glad I'm dropping these bars on you. And here's my take. Y'all could come for me in the chat if you want to, but I think the cookout is the answer to Douglas's question and his statements. Not instead of the hard conversation alongside it, walking hand in hand with it. Because think about it. A people that were never supposed to survive, they were never supposed to build wealth, we were never supposed to have joy on purpose, never, turned an entire summer holiday into a full-on cultural institution. It's in our system. It's in our blood. The food, the music, the family reunion energy, the cousins you only see like maybe twice a year. You know, the FaceTiming, all of that. Like your uncle that show up like it's his own place. Like the uncle to show up on the back he show up and he come through the back door. The uncle that shows up and he's like, man, what's up, y'all? That's us saying you tried to break us and we still found a way to have a good time on the exact day you claim was about freedom. That's defiant. And that's dope. That's resistance with the paper plate in your hand and the red cup that probably definitely ain't got water in it. Or sometimes. Right. Never mind. But I want to go a layer deeper because I think it's more than just like defiance. I think it's preservation. Every recipe, and just look at it. Every recipe passed down without a written measurement, like it's to taste. You see your grandmother and she, you know, take some flour and she put a little on there. I don't even know what that's called. Like this little pinch. That's a pinch. Yep. So every recipe that ain't got no real measurement. Every, you know, when it, you're like, grandma, when every grandma, is it done? You'll know when it's done. You will know when it's done. Get out my kitchen. Every playlist that somehow got, that gets everybody on the dance floor, like every playlist, they probably got some people probably got the same playlist for years. That's culture. It's our culture surviving on purpose. It's actually thriving. Because we have to take something and make that something out of nothing. This really isn't our holiday, and we made it ours. So that's us saving and saying our joy doesn't need permission. And it definitely doesn't need an invitation from somebody who's checking for us the other 364 days. Now, don't get it twisted. Don't please get it twisted.
Resistance doesn't mean

0: somebody didn't bring store-bought potato salad to the cookout and try to play it off like it's homemade, because they probably put like a little bit of mayonnaise in there, and then, you know, using a lot of choo-choos. That's treason. That's like, you need to leave. That potato salad is not getting eaten. If you got homemade potato salad, that's the potato salad that's getting eaten with a side of like Doritos. So that's a whole different conversation for a whole different show. And honestly, might need his own 3 hours for that one person who's bringing potato salad from Pick and Save. But for real, I want callers on this though. Is the cookout just a party to you, or does it mean something bigger? Like, when I go down south to, you know, hang out with some of my folks down south, I know that when they doing their cookouts, like, it ain't just a party, man. It's like a time to resist. Like, there's a book called, and don't get me wrong, there's a book called Rest is Revolution or something like that. That's a part of the resting from the stress and the system that had, one, enslaved us, two, is keeping us on the hamster wheel. This is our part of our resistance. This is part of our resistance. And there's so many documentaries about food as an act of defiance in Black culture. The sweet potato pie, like, all of that has an act of defiance embedded in its recipes that your grandmother ain't passed down because she did everything by hand. So you could tell me about a family member who makes it what it is. Tell me about the tradition that nobody's allowed to mess with. I want people to call in 833-212-1017. Call in. Let me know. Let me hear. The phone lines are open. Don't be shy. Don't be shy at all. Somebody, put somebody's name on blast for that potato salad situation. Put somebody's name on blast for making some whack fried chicken. Put, like, if they bring bait, somebody, you know, the problem is somebody bringing baked chicken to the cookout. Don't bring baked chicken to the cookout. Barbecue that joint. Barbecue it. And I'm the health guy. I like, but you know, today this is about resistance. This is about resistance. We're gonna take a break, take a little longer break. When we come back, we're gonna talk about a little bit of that resistance when we get back in two.
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10: I'm Chris Jakimick. I served in the United States Air Force and I deployed 3 times. So in 2000,

I wanna be free. All we wanna be free. All we wanna be free. Welcome back. Welcome back. This is the Truth Radio 101.7. You on the Grapevine with me, your host, Manan Sabir. And we're about to pick some grapes on the Grapevine. That's right. We're in hour number two. And we've, the first hour, man, look, we got to talk about it. We got to talk about it. First hour, we talked about Frederick Douglass. Talked about how he did his thing on the 4th of July. He told them people, especially the folks, he told them where to go. Where to go to find happiness. Give us free. Give us free. Matter of fact, he was like, we're just going to take it. He said it in, if you read the entire thing, he said we're going to take it. And it came out. Came out. You can't hold strong people down. Can't hold them down. And we talked about Team USA. Talked about how majority of the Team USA is pretty much black. 60%. Majority of soccer right now is being saved by black people. If you are a politician, I'm going to say this. If you're a politician and you ain't leaned into the power of soccer as a platform, bro, that's all I'm saying. It's beautiful. It's a beautiful sport. It's a great stress relief. One of the best stress reliefs you can have. Soccer is a great sport. Thank you, soccer. Love it. But, and then we jumped into some of these lyrics, Public Enemy, singing while I'm singing while you swinging. Yes, fight the power. And we talked about how the food is revolution. That's what I'm going to get into today. We got a few more topics. We're not stopping. We got a poll. Take the poll. Take the poll on our YouTube channel. Take the poll right now. Go to Truth Radio. Take the poll. Is a cookout just a party or what was the rest of it? Sorry. Is a cookout just a party or is there a deeper meaning when we have cookouts? Is it a deeper meaning? I'm going to ask that question. Is it a deeper meaning when we have cookouts? And this is actually a powerful 4th of July conversation because it kind of flips the traditional narrative. The story of black food isn't just about recipes. It's about survival, innovation, identity, economics, politics, resistance. This is where, like, real thriving happens. These conversations, when all these people get together, when people get together, things happen. You know, you may have a few fights. Man, I'll tell you about my family, though. Or not. I'm not going to expose, but there were a couple